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0: 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The call is free, and some say the advice is worth exactly what you pay for it. Sarah is in Philadelphia. Hi, Sarah. What's up in your world?
1: Hi. I can't believe I'm talking to you. This is crazy. What a blessing. Thank you.
0: Well, we're honored to have you. How can we help?
1: Wow. Okay. So I am stuck in a apartment lease that is around 60% of my take-home pay.
0: What happened?
1: So I signed on about 3 years ago when it was around 45%. And so they've been increasing it around 10 to 15% every year. And I have to admit, I'm 30 years old, so I was around 27 when I signed on, and I wasn't very responsible with money at that time. But as I've started listening to your show, I've become like very aware. I kind of took the blindfold off and started looking at my finances. And it's just, I have this for about 11 more months, and it's really hard for me to be able to like work my payoff debt journey and have any margin. So I was hoping maybe you had some advice.
0: When's the lease up?
1: So the lease is up this upcoming May.
0: A year?
1: Yeah. It's.
0: Where were you 2 months ago?
1: I was there, and the landlord gave me, she said, you have a week to either find a new place to live or sign on to this increase. And if you don't sign within a week, we're going to raise it to, instead of $2,100, they'll raise it to $2,300 for the year.
0: Okay. And so you decide not to move.
1: Yeah.
0: Which you should have moved 2 months ago, right? That would have solved the whole problem.
1: Yeah.
0: Okay. Yeah, how many bedrooms is the apartment?
1: It has two.
0: How many roommates do you have?
1: None.
0: You need one.
1: Yeah, I do.
0: For the next year.
1: I don't know if I'm able to get one, though.
2: Why?
1: Do you think a roommate would sign on for 10 months?
2: Sure.
0: Yeah.
2: They'll sign on for 11 or 12.
0: Want a temporary something.
2: Have you been on any of these, there's Facebook groups to connect people, there's apps, there's all kinds of ways. Or ask around to your friends. Someone's probably getting out of a lease and would love to cut their rent in half, just like you.
1: Yeah, I've been on a couple Facebook groups. I really haven't known what to do, so I should put a little gas in the tank.
0: Yeah.
1: For this one.
0: Yeah, you're going to have to fire
1: it up here.
0: You signed up 2 months ago for a mathematical suicide mission, right? And so we've got to solve for that and get through the next 10 months, because I don't think the apartment complex is going to let you out of a lease. If you were in a single family and you had an individual mm-hmm. landlord rather than a corporate landlord that's a management company, sometimes, like, I've got single family properties, and sometimes somebody comes to us and needs to move, we say, okay, if we can find someone to take your spot, we'll let you out. And we put the house up for rent, and we get a new tenant, and we release them as an act of mercy.
1: Okay.
0: And but usually I don't find that much with apartment complexes.
2: Yeah, is this a
0: they probably have a
2: place?
0: Whole bunch of other vacancies they'd rather fill rather than fill yours.
1: Yeah, it's a really corporate complex.
2: Have you read your lease agreement? I would be looking through that thing with a fine-tooth comb to see what it actually says.
1: I've been looking through it. They basically said if I break my lease, I'm subject to pay out the rest of the term.
0: Yeah.
1: I picked up a side hustle, though. I typically make about $4,000 a month, but I recently started doing some freelance work, so now I'm making about $5,000 a month.
0: Mm-hmm.
1: So it might be able to hold me over for the rest of the term, but I don't even know, I'm trying to think ahead because I don't want...
2: What's your full-time job?
1: I work in marketing. I'm a marketing manager.
2: So what would it take to get your core income up in the meantime?
1: I just moved into this role. I just got a promotion. So
0: Yeah, so your answer is side hustles and roommate to get through the 10 months. And then, for God's sakes, girl, get out of there. Next time the manager says don't, you know, sign up, you go, no, I'm leaving like my hair is on fire.
1: I know. The reason I signed is I didn't have a plan when
0: you got till May to get you one now.
1: I do.
2: So don't be surprised.
0: Get a plan, get a side hustle, get a roommate. Make it through till next year. You're probably going to limit the progress on your other financial goals, like getting out of debt and those other things, because you're strapped to this thing. You strapped yourself to this thing. So, I want you to be very, you've been passive in this relationship with this landlord to this point. I want you to be very proactive with this landlord in the future, and that is, I'll go ahead and give you notice now that I'm leaving in May. And by the way, if you want to fill the apartment in the meantime, I would love you for it. Matter of fact, I'd probably pay you to do it. If you want to put somebody in here and let me out of the lease, that'd be awesome and amazing too. But I'll go ahead and let you know now, I won't be here on renewal. No pressure tactics, no rent raises, no nothing. I am what's known as gone girl. I'm out of here. And go ahead and let them know. Go ahead and set yourself up and get yourself a plan so you're not homeless.
2: And you need to market this spare room like a real estate agent. I mean, you need to make this feel like the best deal in a 20-mile radius to have this room at this price and really sell it with the copy.
0: Then interview the people like you were hiring an employee, because you are, and don't hire a crazy one. You know, that's a good thing. So, I mean, you just got to use some proactive things in this process here.
2: Some urgency.
0: Yeah, absolutely, absolutely. You know, I think the dumbest things I've ever done, George, are when one of two things, and I've done so many dumb things. I mean, that's why I get to do this show, because I've got a PhD in DUMB. So, but I mean, usually it's around two things. One is I feel like, for whatever reason, that I'm trapped and I'm desperate.
2: You're painted into a corner.
0: And when I get desperate, instead of getting paint on my shoes, I stand there in the corner and watch it dry. You know, and I just stay there. I get or I lunge at something dumb. You know, desperate usually equals stupid for me, and a lot of people. And the other one is if I'm asleep at the wheel, if I'm just kind of coasting and life's good, and I'm not half paying attention, and the security alarm, here's one that happened to me one time. It automatically renewed for 3 years.
2: Oof.
0: On the alarm on the house, and it was twice as expensive as it should have been, and I should have cut the stupid thing off and just with a pair of side cutters. I mean, I should have just run them off, but it had an auto renewal for 3 years.
2: Oof.
0: Which actually ended up costing them a lot of money, because I advertised against them.
2: Oh boy.
0: Using that, so it didn't work out real well for them, because they should have let me out of it. But you know, I it was my fault. Because they had an auto 3-year renewal, like her lease thing,
2: yeah.
0: And I was asleep at the wheel.
2: Pay attention.

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0: Tiffany is in Spokane. Hi, Tiffany. How are you?
7: Good. Grateful to be on. Thanks for having me.
0: Certainly. How can we help?
7: I am struggling through baby step number 3. It feels like I'm no longer winning, if that makes sense. How do I keep going?
0: How much debt did you pay off?
7: $24,000.
0: How long did that take?
7: Just over. About 8 months. Okay. Once I got serious.
0: Wow, that's pretty cool. Okay,
7: thank
0: and
7: you.
0: How much are you trying to save in your baby step 3 emergency fund?
7: I am a single mom, so I'm trying to save 4 or 5 months or up to 6 months, somewhere over 3, so about...
0: How much money?
7: Like $9,000. Like $9,200.
0: Okay, you want $9,000, but you did $24,000 in how many months?
7: Eight.
0: Which means that if we use that math, you would have this done in 4. What has changed?
7: It feels like, I think it's because paying other people's, you get those wins, and I feel like paying myself, I know it sounds like a
0: No, but mathematically,
7: problem.
0: Has anything changed?
7: No, absolutely not.
0: Okay, well, just you just need to emotionally treat it like a debt then.
7: Yeah, I guess so, huh?
0: Yeah, I've got to do... You know, what? You're right. I agree with you. Knocking off the smallest debt to the largest debt snowball gives you a feedback loop, and it keeps you motivated, and it keeps you moving,
7: right.
0: And it's easier to do something. Pain avoidance is more motivating than pleasure seeking.
7: Right.
0: Those are the two things that motivate us, but pain avoidance is more motivating than pleasure seeking. Both things motivate humans, but this is the saving side is pleasure seeking. Wealth building is pleasure seeking, and it's not as it doesn't activate the desperation centers of the brain, if there is such a thing.
1: Yeah, it's less gratifying. I see baby step 3 as a financial purgatory. You're not quite building for the future. You're not quite paying. It doesn't have that like water pistol through hell vibe. You're just sort of like stacking the acorns for the winter ahead. And so it doesn't feel like you're doing anything in the moment. But what you're really doing is you are buying yourself a never go into debt again insurance plan. And insurance is not sexy. It is meant to be boring. But think about that. You're building a fortress between you and a payment ever again. That's powerful.
7: True.
1: That gets me excited.
7: Yeah. So yeah, that's you're right. Yeah. When I finished baby step 2, I was like, oh, I can't wait. And then I'm like, oh, it's kind of anticlimactic. Because
0: yeah,
7: you're like, yay, waiting for the fireworks to go off. And then it's like, now what? How do I keep going?
1: No one's cheering you on when you add a little bit of money to that high-yield savings account.
7: No, absolutely.
0: You know, you don't
7: get
0: to give the finger to Citibank. You know, it's just, it's not as fun.
7: No, it really isn't.
0: So I agree with you on all that. But now that we've intellectually said all that out loud, then what we do is we use our intellect to activate our will and say, all right, will, we're going to be emotional about this and get it behind us. This is a rip the Band-Aid off thing. I'm going to take a deep breath and dive to the bottom of the pool. Here we go. And I'm going to knock this thing out right now, and I'm going to treat it with the same intensity. Even though it doesn't naturally, the intensity doesn't naturally come, I'm going to manufacture it as an act of my intellect.
7: Gotcha. Okay. Saying it out loud makes me feel better.
0: Let me reiterate, and what George and I both said, what you're experiencing is very normal, but that doesn't mean you want to cave into it.
7: And that's why I wanted to ask, because I'm like, how do I stay motivated? I don't want to lose it. I don't want to lose this. You know, intensity, but when it every month that it's like, ugh, it's barely moving.
0: Yeah.
7: I don't know.
0: Yeah.
7: Okay.
0: I'm not a natural saver, so saving that up for me was hard. But I kept saying, okay, I'm going to turn an emergency into an inconvenience by having this.
7: Oh, okay.
0: And I'm going to have an insurance policy between me and the stupid world out there that seems to have its claws out after me half the time.
1: When you remember the chaos that has ensued when you had an emergency when you were broke, you just remove all the power from that. Once you have an emergency fund, you go, you don't get a say.
0: It's amazing. When you're broke, your life looks like a country song. Everything's an emergency. Like every stinking thing that comes up. The dog gets a hangnail. It's an emergency. I mean, everything is an emergency, you know? But all of a sudden, when you got $10,000 and no debt and room in your budget, it takes a different thing to qualify under the emergency category.
1: And you tend to actually have less emergencies because you're doing proper maintenance on stuff. You can cash flow a lot of these things.
0: Get a nicer car. Yeah.
1: Yeah, when you're broke, you're just desperate at every level. And so I feel you, Tiffany. It is a slog to get through.
0: Michael's in Houston. Hey, Michael, what's up?
8: Hey, Dave, how's it going?
0: Better than I deserve. How can we help?
8: Hey, so I am 20 years old. My girlfriend is 19, and we've been together for 4 years. And she talks to me every day about getting married. And I love that girl. I want to marry her, but I don't quite feel ready. Am I being unfair to her?
0: You were 16 when this started, right?
8: Yes, sir.
0: So this is like high school sweethearts?
8: Yes, sir.
0: Okay. Does she have a job?
8: Yes, we actually work together. We're both insurance agents.
0: You're a 19 and a 20-year-old insurance agent?
8: Yes, sir.
0: How long have you been doing that?
8: So, right after I graduated, I started working this job, and I got a few promotions. So now I'm a little higher up in the company, and I'm going to community college at the same time. So I've been doing this since I graduated in 2024.
0: What do you make?
8: Right now, I'm making $40,000 a year plus monthly commissions, and I also have room to grow.
0: Monthly commissions amount to what?
8: I sell. I just got promoted, so I only got one commission bonus so far, and that was about $700 last month.
0: Okay. Are you living at your parents' house?
8: Yes, sir, I am.
0: Is she living at her parents' house?
8: No, she's living on her own, actually.
0: What does she make?
8: She makes
0: $30,000. Hmm. Okay. All right. How much debt do you each have?
8: We both have no debt, luckily. We've been very blessed. And I've been listening to you. I made her read Total Money Makeover, so.
0: And what does she say about all that stuff?
8: She says, I don't like that guy.
0: Mm-hmm. Okay.
8: But she knows it's good advice, though. So I listen to the show about every day. I love it all.
0: Yeah, but is she going to be a... It's not the guy that matters. I couldn't give a crap whether she likes me or not. But if you guys are not aligned on how you're going to handle your money when you get married, then you're not ready to get married.
8: We're aligned. We've had countless conversations.
0: I'm confused why she read the Total Money Makeover and hated it. If you're aligned,
8: She liked the book, but I tried to get her to listen to the podcast, but I think she might think you're a little too stern, but that's exactly what I like to hear, though.
0: Mm-hmm. Yeah.
1: Well, the tone versus the principles is what we're trying to get after here. Does she actually believe in the principles? Mm-hmm. When you guys talk about money, is it we want to continue living debt-free, we want to build wealth for the future, we don't want debt to be a part of that, we want to do it wisely, without a lot of risk?
8: Yes. Absolutely, yes. We are 100% aligned on that fact.
1: And where's the pressure coming from where she's talking about marriage every single day?
8: She likes me a lot, I guess. And I like her a lot, too. I think she's just ready to start our life together.
0: Yeah. Are you guys, by chance, involved in a good church?
8: Yes, sir. Okay. We are.
0: I think the two of you sit down with some of your pastors and get some counsel there as to emotionally and spiritually whether you all are ready to be married. I don't hear any reason not to be married other than you're very young. But I was just a little bit older than you when I got married. So I was 21, and I've been married 45 years.
1: But Dave was a very mature 21-year-old. You look older than you do today, Dave. There's some 30-year-olds that aren't as mature as you at 21. Think about that.
0: I think you're saying I was a nerd. I think I just called a nerd by George, of
1: that
0: all people.
1: Hurts. I finally hurt his feelings, guys.
0: Wow.

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9: Michelle is in Cleveland, Ohio. Hi, Michelle. How are you?
10: Oh, I'm great. How are you guys?
9: Better than I deserve. What's up?
10: I have a question around retirement. I'm 61 years old. I make 37, 44 monthly. I have, my home is paid off. All my bills are paid off. And I kind of have extra money. Now I'm putting money in my Roth. I have a $500,000 401k. I have $7,000 in an HSA. And I'm just building my Roth up right now. I only have $3,000 in there, but I'm
9: The $3,700 a month is Social Security?
10: No. I'm working. I'm 61 years old. I'm working.
9: Yeah, okay. You said you're 61. Okay. I heard that. Yeah, okay.
10: Yeah, sorry.
9: So that's okay. So your question's what?
10: So I'm looking forward towards retirement, and I feel like I don't have a pension or anything, so I was thinking about investing in something that I could make money at, and I was looking at an Airbnb situation. I just wanted your opinion on those.
11: Well, have you ever had dreams of running a tiny hotel?
10: Yes.
11: Really?
10: I actually have.
11: You love that idea of changing the sheets and dealing with all the issues and the damage and the wear and tear from the party. That excites you.
10: Well, yeah. I don't know how, you're making it sound worse. I didn't think that all through.
11: I'm just I'm playing it up a little bit. But Airbnb has been marketed on social media as this, like, get-rich-quick hack, and you'll make 20 grand a month if you just do this. And the truth is, it's a lot of work. There's a lot of risk. There's a lot of vacancy and issues to deal with. And your money might be better off put into the stock market if you're trying to make, quote, passive income.
10: Mm-hmm.
9: This is not passive at all.
10: No.
9: You're running a hotel.
10: Yeah, I know that. I know, but I'm looking also for something to keep me busy in retirement. I'm not going to travel the world. I don't do that stuff. So I guess I'm a little worried about being bored.
9: Well, I think you do what you want to do. In real estate, there is a spectrum from a hassle spectrum. And along the hassle spectrum goes the income. And so the higher the hassle and the more garbage and trash and weird people you have to put up with, the higher your rent. Okay, so let me give you an example. Mm-hmm. Some of the best rate of return on real estate is owning a trailer park. Fabulous return on investment, cash on cash. But you're running a trailer park.
10: Right.
9: Hello. Okay, I owned a bunch of lower income property, and in my 20s, some of it was weekly rentals, about as close to Airbnb as you could have in those days. But it wasn't really they move in and out weekly; it's they paid weekly because they were irresponsible, so they didn't snort it or drink their paycheck over the weekend. They gave it to me on Friday, and that way they kept a place to live. And the weekly rentals were high hassle. Friday afternoon, lining up at the door of the office, paying us their weekly rentals. And we made seriously good money because we're renting it for 25, 30% more than we'd rented it for by the month. But we had a lot of hassle because of the type of clientele we were dealing with there. I mean, we're having to keep people from running prostitution and drug rings out of our houses, you know. It was a constant pain in the butt. Now, that's on one end of the spectrum. All the way over on the other end of the spectrum, you could buy a warehouse. that's called a triple net lease, where they pay the utilities, they pay the taxes, they pay the insurance, and they send you a rent check that's much smaller. But you will never do anything except look up in the mailbox and see a rent check. They do the maintenance. You don't do anything. But you don't make nearly as much return on investment on a warehouse as you do on an Airbnb. But the Airbnb will work your butt off. You turn yourself into a maid changing sheets after a bachelorette party.
10: Mm-hmm.
9: No, thank you.
10: Okay.
11: The other part I'm seeing,
9: I'm
11: going to
9: find a different side hustle.
11: I don't see the money to even buy the Airbnb in these numbers.
9: Yeah, where are you going to pay? How are you going to pay for it?
10: Oh, yeah, no, I'm not doing this right away. It's just, I'm trying to think of, you know.
9: Okay, I would buy some rental real estate if you want to buy some real estate and pay cash for it later on when you're ready to do this. If you did it 6 or 7 years from now, maybe you got $1 million, your half million has turned into at that point, and maybe you put $300,000 or $400,000 into a rental property, and that's part of your deal. And if you want something to do, just go open a small business, have a side hustle.
11: That you can solve that you're the boredom without all of this.
9: Yeah, I personally, I'm just not a fan of the Airbnb. I think it's overhyped, overdone.
11: Well, the numbers are now showing there's an oversupply and not enough demand.
9: Well, in some areas, there's been legislation come out to stop them from happening.
11: Because your neighbors don't
9: allow you to run a hotel in the middle of a neighborhood because it's not zoned for it. And they're stopping it in some areas. So people that bought a house, got a big old payment on it because TikTok told them to be an Airbnb landlord, then now they're screwed. So now I'm not a fan. I'm not a fan. I if somebody wants to do that, and that's what you ought to do 10 of them, and you ought to just hire 4 maids that work for you and 3 repairmen. And you plan on being over there every week and plan on, you know, have the cops on speed dial. And, you know, then you've got your Airbnb ready, set, go. And that's what you're dealing with.
11: TikTok doesn't tell you that part.
9: The neighbors are going to call you. They're going to go, hey, the freaking music over there. Hello. It's cranked up again. This is not a rock venue. It's a house. You know, I mean, it's just, this is the kind of stuff you're going to deal with all the freaking time. Not a fan. Not a fan.
11: I've seen a lot of these videos, Dave, and I know exactly where Michelle got this from, because people send me these videos saying, what do you think about this? And it's some couple going, we retired and we don't work anymore. We just own 17 Airbnbs and here's our numbers. We make $1 million a month and you can buy our course and we'll show you how to do it. So that's how
9: you're
11: these
9: making
11: people are making
9: $1 million a month. Why are you selling a course?
11: That's the big question mark, everyone. Well, at least I have. Not everyone.
9: And the course is only $3,000, so
11: it's a deal.
9: I'm going to sidestep my $1 million income and I'll go over here and make sure for $3,000 I'm distracted.
11: This is a warning.
9: Untrue. Yeah, lied. You just lied.
11: They're selling you a dream.
9: A nightmare.
11: That's it.
9: Keep you up nights.
11: Mm-hmm.
9: Michael's in Miami. Michael, what's up?
12: Hi, Dave. Thank you for taking my call. I have an interesting dilemma. I'm trying to get some advice. Interesting thing is I work for a credit union, so I'm kind of thinking about what I would do. I recently moved from Jacksonville, Florida to Miami. I sold a house. It was free and clear. I didn't have any debts. And I bought a condominium here in Miami. Obviously, the lifestyle is a little bit higher, and the condo that I bought was $600,000. I have a mortgage right now of $154,000. Because that's what was left after I sold my house in Jacksonville. Mm-hmm. And I'm contemplating whether or not I should pay the mortgage off with my investments, even though I would be paying taxes and capital gains on those.
9: 100%. I do it by nightfall.
12: Okay.
9: I've never had anybody, and there's people that hate Dave Ramsey for almost everything. I mean, there's entire websites devoted to hating me. No one has ever complained that paid off their mortgage. Because I told them to. I've never had anybody call me back and go, oh, you're just so dumb, Dave. I've never heard that. They gripe at me about everything else. The Airbnb call we just got, we'll get hate mail for days from that, from some of you people that are all twisted up about that. Okay, that's fine. Get in line. But no one ever bothers us when we tell people to pay off their mortgage, man. I've never got anybody that said, don't do it. Dave's crazy. He doesn't know what he's talking about. I paid off my mortgage and then I went broke.
11: It can't happen.
9: Said no one ever.
11: Now, the key is, it sounds like he has non-retirement investments.
9: Yep.
11: And he can sell those. Now, hopefully it's long-term capital gains, which is going to be much lower than the short-term capital gains, taxed at ordinary income.
9: So
11: if that's the case, do the math. You go, okay, it's 15% of whatever the gain is. I'll pay $20,000 and never have a mortgage again.
9: The other thing is this, Michael. The fact that you asked this question on a nationally broadcast podcast with 30 million people listening in tells me you desperately want to pay it off, and you just wanted somebody to tell you to do it. Do it.

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0: So 2 years ago, for the first time, George and I did an event called Investing Essentials, and we unpacked my personal playbook on investing, and that includes why I don't invest in some things, for instance, Airbnb, like we just talked about, and but other real estate that I do invest in, and why and how I choose that, and other things like mutual funds and why I do those and why I don't do 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And we get into the detail, and George is really good at unpacking some of that stuff as well. We're going to do our third one ever. We've only done it a couple times. September 1st and 2nd, it's a virtual two-night event, Investing Essentials. 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We're going to go through the basics on investing for just a minute, and then we're going to go deep dive into this stuff. 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We were just working on it earlier today. We're going to unpack some stuff on estate planning and some stuff on legacy and a few things like that that you guys have requested, because one of the things we always talk about around here, and people love to use that as their motivation, is why am I doing all these things so that I can change my family tree.
6: 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We're going to get into the nitty-gritty, nerdy details. If you've ever wanted Dave, you know, with the formulas and the spreadsheets, this is your chance to really nerd out and learn some things.
0: Nerd Dave. There we go. 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Investing Essentials. Or you can click the link in the show notes if you're on podcast or YouTube. Lloyd's in Waco, Texas. Hi, Lloyd. How are you?
7: Hi, Dave. I'm doing very well. Thank you for taking my call. I hope you're doing well as also.
0: We are, sir.
7: Good, good. I'm a little bit nervous. I've never put a story out like this for anyone, but my wife was diagnosed with cancer, a rare cancer, 3 years ago, and we had a thriving business. I'm a lifetime entrepreneur. I've done lots of things, but we ended up about 6 months after we found out about her cancer, we were able to sell our business and make some really good financial deposits, and so that I could, you know, be away from that and spend time with her, because we weren't sure at that time, you know, what we had left. So I put the money into CDs. I put some in Edward Jones' account, and here we are 3 years down the road, which we're so thankful to be there. But our living expenses were not making the money from the investments to cover our living expenses yearly. And so I'm just wondering, is there a better place that I need to put money? Or I don't really want to go back to work and start a new business. I want to be available for her. And, you know, I'm just in this cycle of anxiety about running out of money and fear and then heartbreak and sadness and just all of the above is just kind of piling in. And I just started listening to your show about 3 or 4 days ago.
0: You said she was diagnosed 3 years ago. So how's she doing now?
7: She's doing really well. We've been through 3 lines of chemotherapy and fixing to start a 4th, just kind of general chemotherapy. Mm. It's nonspecific, you know. She's had some progression, which, you know, she'll have progression, and then we'll have the fears that come with that, and then, you know, we'll go and everything will be stable. And so that's a win for us, you know. Doctors give prognosis, but that's according to them. You know, we're believers in Jesus, and that he can intervene at any moment. And so, you know, that's what we pray for. But the truth is, though, that as the interest rates drop, then, you know, so does the money it's accruing, and then pulling money out, there's less money there to, you know, to have interest on. And so anyway, just
0: let me get a couple of other things. What's the size of the nest egg that's left?
7: Well, in Edward Jones, we have right at $1 million.
0: Mm-hmm.
7: I had 100,000 in E-Trade with CoreWeave, and that's dropped to about 65.
0: Mm-hmm.
7: So one of my questions is, do I sell that and put that somewhere else?
0: Mm-hmm.
7: I have, $500,000 in a CD at a bank drawing 3.4.
0: Mm-hmm.
7: I want to do something
0: with
7: that.
0: And what is your monthly need?
7: Our health insurance alone is about 50,000. And I would say our monthly needs, absolute needs, are about 120 to 140. You know, they vary depending on if we're.
0: You mean $120,000 a year?
7: Yes.
0: Okay, so you need $10,000 a month. Okay, so we need this $1.5 million to produce $10,000 a month, and it's not.
7: Correct.
0: Okay. All right. Well, if it was sitting in.
7: We have no debt. We own our home. We own our land. And then in addition to that, I have a $2 million investment in the company that I sold.
0: Mm-hmm.
7: I reinvested with it as a larger company.
0: Does it create revenue monthly?
7: It does not, no. Okay. It does not. It will only pay off when that company sells.
0: Yeah.
7: And I get the,
0: And there's no buyout provision?
7: No.
0: Early. You're stuck till they do. What they do.
7: Yes, okay. But I do think it's a good investment.
0: I wasn't questioning that. I'm just trying to learn your terms. Okay.
7: Yes, no, there's no buyout.
6: So $1.5 million is what you have available to you that's not in retirement accounts?
7: That's correct. It's not in retirement accounts.
0: Yeah, $1.6 million, actually. Yeah, with the $100,000. No, the $100,000 down to $65,000. But, yeah. All right, so if it made 10%, you'd be fine.
7: I think so, yes.
0: Yeah, and the S&P 500 averages more than that. And for the past 5 years, it's averaged way more than that. This year, it's up 10% year-to-date.
7: Yes.
0: So your investments are, your that portion of your portfolio is underperforming what you need it to.
7: Yes.
6: Do you know what you're invested in?
7: Well,
6: in
7: I don't have
6: account?
7: It all in one. I do not. I have a copy of what it's invested in, but I
0: as a group, this stuff is underperforming the S&P, which it should, because you got 500 in a CD, so it should be.
7: Yes.
0: Yeah. So if I'm you, I'm moving it more to market rates of return and conservative mutual fund investing that has long track records, that's going to get the portfolio performing at a rate that doesn't burn you up. I think it'll run in perpetuation.
7: Okay.
0: But the problem is you've got at least a third of it. Well, I mean, that E-Trade account sucks beyond belief. That's horrible. But
7: yes.
0: Nothing should be down 35% in this world that we're in right now. So that was just a horrible thing there. But that's aside. It's a small amount. But I mean, if that $565,000 plus that million at Edward Jones goes to work to the tune of 10% a year, that's $160,000 a year.
7: Correct.
0: Yeah. And so what I want you to do is probably get a second set of eyes on this, other than who you've had, and go to Ramsey Solutions and click on SmartVestor. 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And I think you can. I think it can. And then they need to teach you, what risk you are.

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3: From ABC News, I'm Stephanie Officer. The Democratic nominee for Senate in Maine, Graham Plattner, says he's reflecting on a path forward in the race as he denies a new published allegation he sexually assaulted a former girlfriend. ABC News has not independently verified the allegations.
4: The sexual assault allegation is made by a woman who dated Graham Plattner on and off for more than 2 years. She tells Politico in late 2021, Plattner entered her home while drunk and forced himself on her. While the Democrat challenging incumbent Senator Susan Collins says in a video message that the allegation is false.
5: Regardless of the inaccuracy of the reporting, but mindful of the political reality it will inflict, we are taking the time to reflect on the best path forward.
4: Under state law in Maine, Plattner has a week to decide whether to withdraw from the race in time for the party to put someone else's name on the November ballot. Stephen Portnoy, ABC News, Washington.
3: Mississippi authorities have located a body they believe belongs to a teen missing since July 4th. 18-year-old Nolan Wells was last seen on Horn Island, a popular vacation spot, Saturday. The local sheriff's office saying Wells was there with friends when he was reported missing. ABC's Alex Perez.
6: The officials unfortunately say it appears we're dealing with a tragic ending in this case after beloved 18-year-old Nolan Wells disappeared July 4th after going on a boating trip with friends. Now, sadly, officials say a body matching the description of the 18-year-old was recovered about 8:45 this morning.
3: Firework mishaps from coast to coast are now under investigation after July 4th. ABC's Allison Kosick.
7: In Southern California, a car catching fire after fireworks exploded outside this home in Chino, killing a woman and injuring three others. In Provo, Utah, fireworks sparking a large brush fire near Slate Canyon. Mishaps even during professional shows. Fire breaking out on the Brooklyn Bridge during the Macy's Fireworks Show in New York.
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8: Of all the Here's the official forecast for tonight. Showers and thunderstorms down to 72. Mostly sunny tomorrow. Could see some afternoon showers and thunderstorms. A high of 89, heat index making it feel like 96. Tomorrow night, partly cloudy, 72 degrees. Wednesday, rain and thunderstorms possible by afternoon with a high of 90. Mostly clear heading into Wednesday night, the low 72. Thursday, mostly sunny, a chance of showers and thunderstorms and 90 degrees. I'm Craig Allen on Talk Radio 102.3.
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0: Credit Union Studio. I'm Dave Ramsey, George Camel, Ramsey Personality. Number one best-selling author is my co-host. Amy is in Detroit. Hi, Amy. How are you?
1: Good. How are you? Thanks for taking my phone call.
0: Sure. What's up?
1: So my overall question is mostly to do with my son. He's going to be a senior going off to college here in another year. We, my husband and I know we can financially cover his tuition, room and board for college, but I fear that, one, it's not teaching him financial responsibility, because obviously the money comes from somewhere. But on the flip side of it, am I putting him in a massive hole when I could easily cover it? There's also a little caveat to it where I do have a bulk amount of money set aside, but was given to me by a deceased parent. And so I'm a little tied to that money, unfortunately. So I go back and forth.
0: Mm-hmm. Okay. Well, the last part of it is up to you to figure out. There's not a Ramsey answer to you being tied emotionally to an inheritance situation. That's something you need to work through, and you obviously are. We paid for our three kids' college and room and board. All three of them, however, were financially responsible and knew how to work and were not entitled brats. They did know the value of a dollar before they went to college.
1: Right.
0: If the guy's a senior and by now he hasn't learned it, not paying for his college is not going to fix him. It's too late.
1: Well, he has a job, and we talk to him a lot about being financially responsible. We give him an allowance, and it's not that much. Mm-hmm. And when his money ran out, I didn't just put money into his account and say, you know what I mean? Have at it. He had to get a job, which he now has a job and all that good stuff. It's just a very much different upbringing than what I had to deal with
0: My parents didn't have any money, so I didn't have a choice.
1: Yeah, right,
0: and
1: exactly.
0: It wasn't like there was an option here. So with our three, we had them at the stage they were juniors and seniors operating their own checking accounts and doing a monthly budget that they lived on money that we gave them for normal teenage operations, because we're still their parents, and money that they earned, and we looked over their shoulder at that budget and helped them learn the skill of living on a set plan their junior and senior year of high school, so that when they went to college, we said, all right, we're writing a check for the tuition, we're writing a check for the dorm. In addition to that, you're going to get this small amount for campus living. And that you better have a budget for that, and you better maintain that. And if you want a $200 set of shoes, this isn't going to cover it, so you're going to need to get a job while you're in college. And all three of mine at different times did do different things, either in the summers and or while they were there. And at worked jobs while they were in college. So, but what that was the fulfillment of something we'd already been working on rather than a lesson that they were learning there. They were living out the lessons that they'd already learned.
1: Yep.
0: And so it didn't ruin them. All three of them are productive adults today.
1: I think I know that he will be fine, and he's one of three. So I've got two, and that's the other thought. I've got two more kids behind him, mm-hmm. and the money only will go so far, correct? Mm-hmm. So
0: then we need to choose, we need to budget that out.
1: Yeah.
0: And just say, okay, you're going to this school. I'm paying for it, so you're going to this school. We don't need to go on a college tour because we're not going there.
2: Right. You don't need to traverse the country. So have you guys had those conversations thus far?
1: He's a very smart kid, so there's a very great possibility that he will get some sort of scholarship.
0: Great. That's even better.
1: My husband and I are still, we max out our 401ks. We have quite a bit in our 401ks. So I feel, retirement-wise, we're fine. It's just this cash that, is kind of set aside.
0: Mm-hmm.
1: Is it the smartest thing to do?
2: How much is set aside for college specifically?
1: Just, right now, $300,000.
2: That's plenty.
0: No, not for three kids, it's not.
2: For him to get through.
1: No.
2: So if he goes to a state school, let's say, you might burn a third of that.
1: Yes.
2: That's reasonable.
1: Correct.
2: And then the next kid, hey, you're going to go to a state school, and we're going to pay for it, and you got to finish in 4 years.
0: You get scholarships and work while you're there. You know, nothing wrong with all of that. That's all a good plan. But the biggest problem we run into with college students is that are with parents in this situation, Amy, is they don't ask the question that you're asking, and they don't use any common sense, and they go, well, my kid told me he was going to this school that we can't afford. And I'm like, well, see, there's your problem. My kid didn't tell me stuff. I told my kid stuff. You get that backwards, right? This is what you're going to do, and because I'm paying for it. And if you don't want me to pay for it, then you can do a lot of stupid stuff if you want to. But if I'm paying for it, this is what we're going to do, because this is what's good for you. And it's what's in the family budget and what makes good common sense and so on. You're going to study something that is actually usable. You don't need to get a degree in left-handed puppetry or German polka history. You'll end up being a barista. No, with a four-year degree. No, thank you. That's not the plan. And so no reason to go to college if you're going to do that. We can save all that money and just buy a lot of coffee for you. You know what I mean?
2: It's you're taking the family on a vacation, you guys get to decide. The kids don't get to say, well, I want to go to Paris. All right, I guess we're going to pay to go to Paris. You decide as the parent if you're paying for it.
0: That's a good point.
2: So there's a lot of things in life, and you give the kid carte blanche. Of course, they're going to go, well, I want to go to this school across the country that's
0: where my girlfriend is going. This is how they picked a college. Where my girlfriend is going. And 3 weeks after they're there, she breaks up with him.
2: Famous last words.
0: Yeah. Because you followed your girlfriend to freaking Minnesota. Give me a break.
2: Then she realized, oh, I got a lot of options. He wasn't the only girl at the dance. That's personal, Dave. That's personal.
0: Did that come up, George?
2: I think so. Yeah, that happened to me.
0: And dancing's a problem.
2: It's a rite of passage. Not the dancing part.
0: Not the dancing.
2: Okay. Broken up with after you chase a girl across the country.
0: Did you really do that?
2: I think I accidentally did. I moved south. And I had a girlfriend who was from the South.
0: Yeah.
2: So I think that
0: was part
2: of it. You told
0: people God told you to do it, though, right?
2: Oh, gosh. That was my my least favorite words. After a summer camp, she breaks up with you.
0: God told me to go to Tennessee because that's where she is.
2: And I go, why didn't he tell me? Why was I not a part of this conversation? I feel like I should get a vote, too. Oh, man. That's brutal. It's got dark real quick.
0: Oh, it did. It went downhill fast, George.
2: But back to the caller's question. It's not virtuous to let your kid go into student debt because you don't want them to become entitled.
0: No.
2: They're not going to have a better work ethic just because they went to debt.
0: You'll get back backwards there. That's going to take you places you don't want to go.
2: You are giving them the right kind of advantage if you do that and they already have the character to carry.
0: Yeah. But just involve them and go, hey, all of us have limits. We're not in Congress. So we have limits.

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1: 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Dylan is in Springfield, Illinois. Hey, Dylan, what's up?
8: Hey, Dave. My question is how do I have an intelligent conversation with my mom about credit and credit cards? She's a realtor. She has a 850 credit score, and she has for a long time. And she wants me to get a credit card as soon as I turn 18. And my thing is I don't want to deal with it. I don't want to have the temptation in my pocket. So how can I have that how can I have that talk with her about credit cards? Also, I own two businesses, and I do not want it to seeping into them.
1: Okay. There's not an intelligent conversation you can have with her. She has made up her mind.
8: I agree 100%.
1: And so the best thing to do is just not have a conversation about it. And when you're 18, just don't do it.
8: Okay, yes, I agree with you, but...
1: You don't have to convince her in order to not do it.
8: Yeah, then I'm going to have to listen to it for the rest of my life.
1: No, you don't. No, you don't. Just mom, I'm not going. I've got relatives that I love dearly that vote wrong.
8: That's fair.
1: And I'm not going to have a discussion with them about it because they vote wrong, and they voted wrong their whole life. They have a screwed up political view. And they think I do. And so in the name of love, we don't discuss it.
8: Yes, sir.
1: They're not going to change. I'm not going to change because I'm right.
8: So then how would I, I want to buy a house. I have a good down payment saved up. How would I, without her help, because obviously she wants me to go through the FICO score, how would I get a mortgage then, and that's not a balloon loan, because I do not want to, you know, I do not want a balloon loan.
1: Well, George, sure. You've done it twice.
9: Yeah, it's called manual underwriting, and fun fact, before the 90s, this is how all loans were underwritten. They didn't have the FICO score to make it more automated, so all you need is 12 months of on-time rental payments, so you can do that while living at home, you can do that while living on your own. You're going to need some alternative trade lines like your utility bills. So cell phone bills, insurance bills, on-time, regular payments. That's what they're looking for. And then a strong down payment. And you're going to be in better shape than most people.
1: A steady job.
9: Yeah, they want to show income, your tax returns.
1: If you're self-employed and you own two businesses, you're going to have 2 years' tax returns.
8: 2 years, okay.
1: Which you have to have with a high FICO score, too, by the way, self-employed.
8: Yeah.
9: So that doesn't affect it. But it's just going to take a real person looking at it.
1: You're not even 18, so you don't even need to worry about any of this, right?
8: Well, we always have this conversation, so it's always been like a back and forth.
1: Yeah, you know? Quit having the conversation.
9: It sounds like you're going to move out as soon as you turn 18.
8: I'm going to try to. He doesn't want me to, but I want to.
1: Yeah, yeah. You know, so you have come to the correct conclusion. She has not, and that's okay. It's all right. I got lots of friends that I, you know, one of my friends leased a car the other day and brought it over to show it to me. How stupid is that? You know? But what did I do? You think I'm going to trash the guy?
9: You went, cool car, man.
1: I went,
9: nice.
1: Cool car, man. It's a nice car. And I go back in the house and I go, what in the world is he thinking? But anyway.
9: He's not looking for advice. He's looking for some.
1: He's looking for affirmation.
9: A friend
1: for
9: to
1: his
9: go,
1: cool
9: car.
1: Yeah. I'm not going to get into how he. I mean, he did not ask. I quit asking questions. I quit answering questions people don't ask.
9: That's wisdom.
1: You know, it's that
9: simple. Can you imagine?
1: You know, you didn't ask me about who you're supposed to vote for. I won't tell you. It's okay. You know, you don't ask me about this. I'm not going to tell you. And that's the problem. She's answering questions that weren't asked. And But yeah, so.
9: You've decided your values, she decided hers, no one's going to change.
1: So let's go back, though, for the sake of everybody else listening, not for Dylan, but for the sake of everybody else listening, the FICO score is an algorithm that mathematically is made up of five components, all five components how you interact with debt. The type of debt you have is one, how much debt you have is another, whether you pay your debt on time is another, whether you have too much debt is another, and those are the components that derive your FICO score. So 100% of the FICO score is how you interact with debt. It's an I love debt score mathematically. And if you love debt and you continually want to go into debt, you need to build your FICO score. If you're not going to go into debt and you don't want to give the bank all your money, instead you'd rather invest it and keep it, then you don't need a FICO score. It is not a measure of your financial wisdom. It is not a measure of the growing net worth. It is not a measure of your income. My grandpa could die and leave me $2 million today. My FICO score does not change one dime unless I use that to pay off some debt. It doesn't change a dime. It doesn't change one point. An 850 FICO score simply means you borrowed money like you're freaking in Congress, and you pay it back, and you love the bank so much you just play kissy face all the time with Bank of America, so you got an 850 FICO score. So when somebody says, Dave, I have an 850 FICO score, I always look at them and go, I'm so sorry. That cost you at least $100,000 in interest to get there, because you've been paying a lot of interest all these years. No, I just pay my payments on time. What do you think the interest is, Duber? It's built into your payments, stupid.
9: It's the wrong game to play. It has nothing to do with your net worth, nothing to do with your income, where you're going financially. It just says
1: you need to get
9: bad with debt.
1: A credit card so you can grow your FICO score. Why? So I can borrow money on my car so I can grow my FICO score. Why? So I can borrow money from my student loans. Why? So I can grow my FICO score so I can get a house. Why? So I can go into debt, go into debt, go into debt. It's like a dog chasing its tail. And all of America has bought off on this freaking lie that the banking system has sold you. And so now you've got Samuel L. Jackson, an actor, saying, what's in your wallet? Money, because I'm not messing with you people.
9: It's amazing how that works.
1: It's amazing. So, you know, what's in my wallet ain't got anything to do with any of that crap. So Dylan is actually right. Oh, and by the way, George explained you can buy a house on a mortgage without a FICO score. And everything else you should be paying cash for. And you should pay off your house as fast as you can. And if you can pay cash for your house, you should pay cash.
9: And then you really have no reason to ever care again.
1: Which is kind of where I've been for like 30 years.
9: It makes me happy that you could buy the apartment complex, but they wouldn't let you rent there. That's pretty hilarious.
1: Yeah, that is funny.
10: Oh, Dave, we...
1: Your FICO score, Dave, is undeterminable. You don't have a FICO score, Dave. You can't rent here. I know I can write a check and buy the whole thing. But I can't rent there because some idiot that makes $26,000 a year has a boss in Atlanta. You know
9: what I wouldn't pay to watch that interaction.
1: It's just, I mean, this is the thing. This is how dumb the system is.
9: It's broken.
1: It has nothing to do with your wealth. It has everything to do with how much money you have given to a bank, a car company, a credit card company, a student loan. This is where your FICO score comes from. It's kind of a measure of how debt dumb you've been. It's your debt dumb score.
9: Rename it.

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8: WGOW. Cindy is in Chicago. Hi, Cindy. How are you?
10: Way better than I deserve. How are you?
8: Just the same. What's up?
10: Nice. I am 55 years old. I currently pay about 40% of my take-home in rent, and I was wondering if it makes sense to get a mortgage that would be maybe $100 more than I'm spending right now.
8: How much debt do you have?
10: Zero, thanks to you.
8: Good for you. I didn't pay it. You did. Congratulations.
10: thanks for
8: how much you got saved for your down payment?
10: Only $10,000.
8: Ooh, okay. What do you make?
10: I make between $62,000 and $67,000 a year.
8: Mm. And what's your career trajectory look like? Is it going to increase your income?
10: It can. Mm-hmm. I almost died a few years ago, chose to go back to waiting tables because I love it. I'm actually making more money than I was managing restaurants, but I can always go back into management. And I can also pick up extra shifts mm-hmm. if I need some extra money.
8: Mm-hmm. Okay. All right. Well, the reason we tell folks to have a house payment or a mortgage or a rent down around 25% of your take-home pay, not of your income, but of your take-home pay after taxes only, not 401k and not health insurance, but just after taxes, is because we want you to have the wiggle room in your budget to be able to build wealth and invest and to be able to save up and buy the next car and to be able to save up for Christmas. But if you
10: right.
8: pinch your budget with a house payment that's a high percentage of your take-home pay, people call that house poor. Economists say you squeezed out your disposable income, means the same thing, right? You just pinched yourself and you left no room. And then if something comes up, then people feel forced into debt to cover the next thing that comes up. And that's what we want to avoid.
0: Yeah, renting right now, I know it feels like you're throwing away money, but you're buying yourself some patience and reducing your risk. Because home ownership has its own headaches, plus all the fees if you need to buy or sell. And so I don't want you to get into this thing thinking that you're trading one bad thing for a great thing. Home ownership is great, but 43% of your take-home pay for the foreseeable future is going to put you in a bind.
8: That's going to put you in and out.
10: I've been doing that for the last 5 years because I'm in the Chicago suburbs and rent is about 40% of my take home.
8: Mm-hmm. Well, I'm just telling you, mathematically, you have $10,000.
10: Well, I have $10,000 for a down payment and I have $10,000 fully funded emergency fund.
8: Okay. How much is in the emergency fund?
10: $10,500.
8: Okay. And so in 4 years, you came up with $20,000. So. That's good. That's better than most people. But if you had a more reasonable percentage of your income going, it's what we're pointing out. And you can't use the argument, I live in Chicago, math doesn't count here. Math counts in Chicago. It has to math wherever you are, whether you're in Manhattan or you're in Silicon Valley or you're in Chicago or whether you're in Woodbury, Tennessee, out in the middle of nowhere. You know, the math still has to math. You still got to figure out something to do there. And so
0: you need to pull some different levers. One might be, I can't live in Chicago. I'm going to move to the suburbs if home ownership is a real dream, or I'm going to make more money. Those are all things you can do, but I wouldn't go about this plan.
8: I would not sign you up for 43%. I agree with George. I like where you are, and I think you're doing a good job overall, especially considering how you pinched yourself here. I mean, you got this thing pretty tight. And so I don't want to sign up the permanent version of that without seeing some kind of income increasing or price decreasing. So I'm going to be shopping and thinking about what's my commute going to look like if I go out to an area that I can actually afford. And there are areas in the Chicagoland area that that people can afford. That may not be where you want to be. I don't blame you for that, but that's
0: got to watch out. Those Illinois property taxes will get you.
8: Yeah, for sure. Ooh. Megan's in Philadelphia. Hey, Megan, what's up?
11: Hey, thank you so much for taking my call.
8: Sure, how can we help?
11: So I'm wondering if I should sell my car to eliminate my my car debt. I am currently $36,000 in debt. About $10,500 of that is my car debt. $9,000 is my student loan, is my credit card, and the rest is student loans. But I'm wondering, I drive a 2018 Jeep Wrangler, and I have 93,000 miles on it. I only bought it 4 years ago, and I think I can get about $18,000 to $19,000 for it.
8: What do you make?
11: And what was that?
8: What do you make?
11: I am I'm an on-the-road salesperson, so I drive a lot, but I should make about $98,000 this year.
8: Okay. All right. If you really tightened down your budget and lived on beans and rice and beans, and quit going out to eat and quit doing any vacationing and you just worked all the time, how fast could you clear up your $36,000 making $90,000 by yourself?
11: So over the last few months, I've paid a little over $10,000.
8: Yay!
11: On my credit cards. Yeah,
0: so like three grand a month. Could you do that consistently?
11: Yeah, I've been exactly. I've been about $2,000 to $3,000 a month.
8: Yeah,
11: right?
8: That'd be 1 year.
0: So less than 12 months, you'll be debt free if you keep up this pace. Which means if you like the car,
11: exactly. Keep
0: the car.
11: Okay, because I do really like the car, but I've been listening to you guys lately. I'm really focused on just getting rid of all this debt.
8: Yeah, our rule of thumb is two things. One is if your car, all of your cars, anything you own vehicle with wheels and or motors or batteries, any of that stuff goes down in value. If the total of all that stuff you own that's going down in value is more than half your annual income, you have too much tied up in things that are going down. You don't have that. The second rule of thumb we use is, can you be debt-free without selling the car inside of 2 years? You can.
11: Okay.
8: You can.
11: Right.
8: And so, and then the third thing is, do you like the car? If you want to sell the car anyway because the thing sucks, that's fine. That's a different discussion. But what you're saying is, do I need to do this to be financially wise? No, you don't. You keep the car and you pay it all off in a year.
11: Okay, because that's what I was thinking. I could kickstart the just getting into my student loans and paying them off because I would like to buy a home soon.
8: It will kickstart it, but it will only kickstart it by about 4 or 5 months.
11: Okay.
0: You'll free up that payment.
8: And you got to have something to drive because you drive for a living.
11: Exactly.
8: So you got another problem then. Yeah. So the kickstart's minimal. Would I trade 4 months for this? No. I think you're doing such a good job already, $3,000 a month knocking off debt. Way to go. I would just stay on that track and just go as fast and as hard as you can go, and where your broke friends are making fun of you like you joined a cult.
11: Right.
0: What's your car payment?
11: It's $490 a month.
0: Yeah. Well, here's the challenge. If you can figure out how to spend less and make more to the tune of $490, you've essentially freed up that car payment.
8: Mm.
0: So that's an interesting scenario. Challenge yourself to go, what can I cut out of my budget to shave off a car payment?
8: Costco samples for dinner.
0: I've seen that video. That was a pretty hilarious one.
8: That's funny.
0: It's the affordability crisis. This guy's going to Costco to eat from the free samples.
8: That's pretty funny stuff.
0: Might as well get the $1.50 hot dog at that point.
8: Yeah. Just might as well just lean into it while you can.
0: Yeah. But you know what I love about this? is her willingness to sacrifice was everything. That tells me she's actually going to get out of
8: debt. She's going to win. 5 years from today, she's going to be in a completely different place financially and emotionally than she's ever been in her life because of the trajectory she set herself on 3 months before she called us.
0: Yeah.
8: And then all we did was say, keep going, go girl, go girl.
0: It's pretty rare we tell you not to sell the car. Usually someone's fighting on us of why they won't sell it, and that tells me it's going to be a tough ride to get them out of debt.
8: No pun intended.
0: I'm willing to win. I'm going to pay a price to win, including selling this car that I love, driving a beater across the country just to get out of debt a little bit faster.
8: Yeah.
0: That's the energy you need.
8: That's the mentality instead of like, I'm going to keep this, and I'm going to keep this.
0: I need something reliable and nice.
8: I want to keep that.
0: It's got heated seats.
8: I have to have something safe.
0: It's the heated seats.
8: You're killing me.
0: And ventilated now. Even the steering wheel now is heated.
8: I grew up where the only airbag was your mother-in-law.
0: Oh, gosh.

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0: Today's question comes from David in Missouri. Together, my wife and I earn $85,000 a year, and we have been using the debt snowball to pay off debt. 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Would getting a $40,000 extension on our home loan to pay off both vehicles be a good idea? 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So no, I would not do this. It feels like you did something, but you just played a little shell game.
6: Yeah, it's the same question of would I borrow on a home equity loan to pay off my cars? Well, you didn't pay them off. You moved your cars onto the home.
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6: Here's what's interesting. The Bible says, out of the abundance of the heart, the mouth speaks. So if I listen to my own words, they reveal to me how stupid I'm being. Because my words are coming out of my heart, not my brain, and I go, wait a minute. So listen to this. I'm going to pay off my cars by not paying my house. That's not paying off your cars. You're lying to yourself.
0: You're just going backwards.
6: The debt. I'm going to pay off my debt by getting a home equity loan. No, you're not. You're lying to yourself. You're going to move your debt from your credit cards to your home equity loan, which means you went and bought a steak at the restaurant on a credit card, and now you refinanced it into your home, so you're going to finance your steak over 30 years. Talk about refinancing a depreciating asset.
0: Oof. That's long gone.
6: David is with us in Greenville, South Carolina. Hi, David. How are you?
7: Good. How are you doing?
6: Better than I deserve. What's up?
7: So recently divorced in the last 3 years, just kind of financially starting at zero again, and between child support and credit card debt that I took on in it, I cannot find any motivation to save money. It feels kind of fruitless, whether it's an expense that comes up or spending it to take my kids on a modest vacation. And I'm trying to figure out where to start.
6: How long were you married, David?
7: That I had before this, 10 years.
6: Why were you divorced?
7: She left. We both raised our kids in Christian faith, and about 2 years before she left, she kind of walked away from faith, and ultimately thought she could find a better life at the end of the day.
6: Mm-hmm. And the divorce was final 3 years ago, right?
7: A year and a half, exactly. 3 years ago was when she left.
6: Okay. Can I tell you what I just heard you tell me? This is still so fresh for you. Your heart was destroyed by this. She took it out of your chest and walked all over it. Not only did she abandon the faith that you and her had agreed to, but she abandoned the commitment that she had made to you, and you are not even close to over it. And that's why you don't have any motivation. Your heart is still broken. And you have not had any healing this side of the divorce yet. That's what I heard. Am I wrong?
7: I mean, I definitely don't disagree that there's healing that will be continual for a very long time. I think that I'm a little bit pragmatic in understanding, like accepting that this isn't what she wanted. And so that part was easier to deal with. I think the kids is the big heartbreak part for me over everything. And so I think, you know, financially, like my money goes, and it's not anything crazy. It's, you know, taking a month.
6: So what do you make a year?
7: A weekend together. I make about 70.
6: Okay. And how much credit card debt did you take on when she walked off from you?
7: I took on all of our credit card debt so that I could essentially buy more time with my kids, which is $50K.
6: Well, that's a lie you told yourself. The court decides how much time you get with your kids, not whether you take on credit card debt.
7: Well, no, I mean, we negotiated.
6: I know. You negotiated and you lost. It wasn't because you traded $50K for your kids. That's not true. You lost the negotiation. Yeah. That's all that's true. So, anyway, you took on $50K in credit card debt. You got $70,000 income. You got your heart trampled on, and you feel hopeless. Of course. That's normal. That just makes you a human being. I think it's going to take you a little while to get your fight back, to get your swagger back, to get your, I'm going to grit my teeth and I'm going to come out swinging and I'm going to knock this stuff out and I'm going to go have a great life. The second chapter of David's life is going to be a great chapter. But you're not there yet. I hear too much sadness in your voice. Do you hear it, George?
0: Yeah. David, this is going to be really tough until you get some healing. And it would be weird if you called in and you were like, man, I'm so motivated. I'm doing great. You went through a really difficult thing, and the financial math is hard to look at, too. 50 grand in credit card debt with that interest it is crushing to look at that, but you can start taking those little baby steps, getting on the budget, living on less than you make, even while paying the child support. It might take you longer than
6: working
0: the average
6: extra
0: person.
6: working extra. What can I sell? What am I holding on to that looks like the past that I don't need to hold on to? And get this mess cleaned up. It's going to require a level of energy that you frankly don't have right now, because there's just sadness in the air. And that's not a put down. It just means you're human. You got the snot kicked out of you, man. It's like you were in a car wreck and you're still in intensive care and you're going, but I'm feeling pretty good. You know, yeah, well, not really. And so you're just still in intensive care. So if I'm you, I'm going to sit down with my pastor, with a therapist, begin to continue to talk about this, learn how to grieve this kind of major life event. And the further it gets in your rearview mirror from a healing perspective, not a time perspective, from a healing perspective, the more energy and hope you will have towards the future. But it's real easy to just sit in the acid of this and play it over and over and over and over in your head, like you have for the last, actually, 2.5 years, with the divorce being current or being final 1.5 years ago. So none of that's a put down, honey. It's just meeting you where you are. I understand. I'm scared for you. I hate it for you. I'm sad for you. I'm mad with you. It's a horrible process that you and these kids have gone through. However, there is a great second chapter. And what is it? When the sun comes out, his mercies are new every morning. His steadfast love is something you can count on. And got a plan for you. And it's not to bring you harm, but to bring you hope. And those are all true, very true things for you and for me. And so when Sharon and I went through that bankruptcy, I was the same way. It took me about 2 years to quit talking about it as if it just happened 20 minutes ago. Because it took me that long to get
0: in your mind.
6: You know, I had to get it. I had to get the filth out of my system.
0: You ruminate on
6: all
0: that was.
6: You just sit in the filth, man. And when you go through a major life mess like that, and I'm like, as soon as I started talking about the bankruptcy like it was way in the distant past, that's when I started realizing, oh, okay.
0: That was a different Dave back there.
6: It's a different version, you know. But if you're talking about it like it happened yesterday and it was 4 years ago, then that tells me I'm still back there sitting in the filth.
0: Yeah.
6: And that's a normal.

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3: From ABC News, I'm Stephanie Officer. President Trump heads to the NATO summit in Turkey this week. ABC News contributor and former State Department official Colonel Steve Ganyard says Trump's campaign to get NATO allies to spend more on their own defense will end up being a positive development.
4: I think maybe 10 years from now, Europe's going to thank us because we're going to make them responsible for their own sovereignty in a way that they haven't been, frankly, since the end of World War II. So this will become the, let's call it the Europeanization of NATO.
3: The U.S. men's team currently playing that high-stakes match against Belgium after FIFA delayed the red card suspension of their star striker. Folarin Balogun is on the field with critics raising questions after President Trump intervened on his behalf. ABC's Christian Cordero is at a watch party in D.C.
5: The fact that FIFA has taken this somewhat unprecedented move, certainly highly unusual move, to change the punishment to effectively a warning hasn't sat well with people, even with some people who are U.S. men's national team supporters. But certainly it has not sat well with Belgium. They unsuccessfully appealed the decision. FIFA essentially said you had nothing to do with the red card itself, although they are certainly affected by this decision that FIFA recently made.
3: FIFA has released a lengthy statement detailing step by step the process it underwent in addressing the issue. Utah prosecutors are outlining their case against Tyler Robinson, accused of murdering Charlie Kirk. It's all part of a week-long preliminary hearing.
6: As one video of Charlie Kirk being shot was shown in court that only the judge and attorneys could see, the judge visibly jumped in reaction to what he was watching. On the witness stand on day one of the hearing, police officer Christopher Bagley described the moment of the shooting.
7: What did you hear again?
8: I heard a gunshot.
6: As graphic videos were shown to the judge, Erica Kirk left the courtroom clutching prayer beads. Alex Stone, ABC News, Provo, Utah.
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9: Here's the official forecast for tonight. Showers and thunderstorms down to 72. Mostly sunny tomorrow. Could see some afternoon showers and thunderstorms. A high of 89, heat index making it feel like 96. Tomorrow night, partly cloudy, 72 degrees. Wednesday, rain and thunderstorms possible by afternoon with a high of 90. Mostly clear heading into Wednesday night, the low 72. Thursday, mostly sunny, a chance of showers and thunderstorms and 90 degrees. I'm Craig Allen on Talk Radio 102.3.
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3: And now, he is Armstrong and Getty.
4: Hey there, it's the Armstrong and Getty replay. We're not actually here because we both blew our thumbs off with fireworks over the weekend, so we had to take a day off to get, I think we're getting orangutan thumbs sewed on.
5: It's expensive, experimental, but occasionally successful. Oh boy, we've got the Armstrong and Getty replay ready to go. Some of the most interesting, absurd, eye-catching things, ear-catching things that have happened over the recent months, plus some Armstrong and Getty One More Thing clips you probably have never heard.
4: Yeah, good stuff. Let's get back to the Armstrong and Getty replay. This made the rounds over the weekend. It was somebody who put an ad on Facebook. It got enough popularity, the New York Times wrote about it. It was basically some woman saying, I'd love to have a wife. She's not a lesbian. This isn't sexual. She said, I'd love to have a wife that could do the chores I hate. I'll do the ones she hates. We'll split the bills. We'll each max out our 401ks and Roth IRAs. It'd have to be sexless, of course. We probably wouldn't even need to get married. Of course, that's what would make her sexless. Is anybody interested? To which a lot of the replies were, yeah, that sounds awesome. I'd like that, too, with a lot of the other replies saying, isn't that kind of what a marriage would be if you just found a man? Like you split the chores and try to be financially responsible and, you know, the sexless part wouldn't be great, but.
6: She's not a lesbian.
4: She's not a lesbian. It's just, I don't know. I guess the.
5: Is there a tinge of men are stupid and useless?
4: Yes.
5: Only a wife would help out with the chores. Okay.
4: Or be a good partner for life, not just chores, but. That, yeah, definitely. And then, like, lots of people were on board like that. Which kind of gets to that whole weird dating thing that's going on right now where they're just, you know, people aren't getting together. Women think, and in some cases they're right, there's no men out there to hook up with because they're all sitting at home looking at porn and playing video games, which is true for a lot of men.
5: Mm-hmm.
4: And then you got the flip side of men who don't want to date because they're a bunch of crazy radicals. And the studies that we've talked about several times, the gap between one gender being one party and the other gender being the other party, it's always been split pretty much evenly, and now it's vastly different. So I don't know. Right. I don't know what we're going to do about that.
5: Yeah.
4: Fail to reproduce and die away, I guess, would be my.
5: Defeatism is a warm blanket that people like. If my job sucks, all jobs suck, and I'm just not going to try anymore because all jobs suck.
4: Yeah, but here's the difference.
5: If my man sucks, all men suck. I'm not going to try anymore.
4: But in this case, it would be, I've got a job, though, that's pretty good. It's enough. I don't need more. So because, like, men are getting enough to get by with porn and video games.
5: Oh, yeah, I was talking more about that whole men are stupid and useless, I need a wife thing.
4: And women are getting by enough with Galentine's Day and whatever else.
6: I saw a post the other day with the kind of going along the line of what Joe's talking about, like the all men are useless and whatnot. Yeah. And the top comment that had the most likes was, you feel this way because you can't get one.
4: Yeah.
6: I totally agree with that.
4: Certain amount of truth to that.
6: You're bitter. And that's the only reason you're, if some guy came into that woman's life and swept her off her feet tomorrow, she'd be happy.
4: Yep. 100%.
6: But they're useless until that happens.
5: How many members of the Nick Fuentes He-Man Woman Haters Club, like, have had a meaningful relationship with a good woman and have decided, nope, I'm not in favor of that? No, it's the defeatism I was talking about.
6: Yeah.
5: And look, there are issues, there are problems, there are challenges. Just overcome them or just die. Go ahead and die.
4: Go ahead and die.
5: Wow. I hate defeatism.
4: Or?
5: It's the only thing that can hold you back.
4: Yes, Michael.
7: No, I was just shocked by that suggestion. That's all.
4: I'm transitioning.
5: Get out of the way.
4: Here's how I'll transition to this other part. Or get into Pai Chumai. which is popular in China right now. New York Times did a big piece on this over the weekend. China is failing to curb the secret filming betrayal of women and girls. Tupai Chimai, and I'm pronouncing that wrong, I'm sure, is a Chinese for secret filming betrayal, and it's become like the rage all across China. A vast trade of secretly filmed footage of Chinese women and girls has flourished, powering the anonymity of by the anonymity of Telegram. That's like the, you know, you can share stuff around encrypted. Yeah. Nobody can find out who you are. And the convenience of Chinese online payment apps. People are sharing and trading photos and videos of their own girlfriends, wives, relatives, and acquaintances with secret cameras in bathrooms and bedrooms.
6: Oh,
5: you know,
6: come on.
5: It's daughters, too. These sickos. You're that sick. That'd be a small bridge to cross.
4: And for whatever reason, Chinese culture, it's huge right now.
6: God, you said Tupai, whatever the hell. And I was thinking, like, is that a dessert? Like,
4: what? The lack of enforcement is striking for a country known for its expansive online surveillance and its ability to track users on platforms. Right. I mean, they can crack down on all kinds of different stuff, but for whatever reason, they can't or haven't on this. And it's just a huge thing. Wow.
5: Boy, China's weird.
4: China is weird.
5: We've got a couple of listeners who've spent like most of their lives living and working in China that are like, no, you should come. It's actually pretty cool in a lot of ways.
4: Yeah, I wonder about that. It's funny. I was talking to somebody the other day from Mongolia, and she grew up, and so I didn't know anything about Mongolia. I've been to a Mongolian barbecue, which I did not bring up to her, but I didn't know
5: an opportunity.
4: I didn't know anything about Mongolia, so I did a tiny bit of research.
5: Hey, how about that Genghis Khan? He was something, wasn't he? Crazy.
4: Since I, you know, anyway, so Mongolia was a basically a Soviet state, and then got its freedom. So I said to this person, "Did you grow up under communism?" And she said, "Yeah." And actually, for us, it was pretty great. We liked it. I thought, well, because that's not what I was expecting, you know.
5: Yeah.
4: And we were one of the elite families. Oh, okay. Oh, so you are one of the elite families that, you know, get the stuff of communism while everybody else out there is suffering, and you know, you're tied into that, the way communism works. It's really an oligarchy as opposed to capitalism. And I thought that's interesting, and I wonder that about, like, when we hear that from people have, you know, worked in China and said it's fantastic. Yeah, I don't think you're getting the full I'm a communist and not allowed to decide what I do for a living or where I live treatment.
5: Right. Yeah, these are American expats, I think, but I don't know what's going on with them. I would like to know more.
4: Yeah.
5: I don't take it at face value and think, oh, I was wrong.
4: No,
5: I think, there's something going on here.
4: But isn't it interesting? I didn't realize that, at least the way it worked in Mongolia, it's probably this way in a lot of communist countries. There is a group, the top 1%, 5%, whatever it is, that think, hey, this is pretty cool. I'm kind of enjoying myself.
5: 100%.
4: And there was no crime. She said, because, you know, everybody is so locked down and afraid.
5: Well,
4: so this
5: is really
4: great if you were a part of the elite. But in China, I guess they're all so lonely and weird. They're looking at videos of your co-worker's daughter taking a shower or using the bathroom. I don't get that at all.
6: All of that makes me sick to my stomach.
4: I know. I don't get it. I don't know. I've never been denied. Well, first of all, I'm not a pervo. And then, two, I've never been denied any sort of, like, access to that sort of stuff. I don't know how desirous you would be of seeing a naked person in any situation if you didn't have access to that.
6: Do they not have access to porn there?
4: China, from what I've understood in the past, because as part of this article, they crack down so hard on their internet, they don't have unfettered porn like we have in the United States. But for some reason, they're
5: fetters. Fetters turn me on.
4: But for some reason, they're allowing this. So you don't allow porn on your internet, but you got.
5: That is porn, though.
4: Right. Yeah. But you got neighbors trading pictures of daughters and wives?
6: It's porn without consent.
4: You're videoing your wife in the bathroom and sharing it with your friends. What the hell?
5: Or selling it to people online and
4: selling
5: it anonymously. Yeah.
6: Oh.
5: Yeah.
6: Creeps.
5: Yeah, we really, really, really need religion or like a specific moral code as human beings. It is too easy according to every philosophy that's ever taken root. It's too easy to be drawn to the dark side and become something you should not be. It's just like every single minute of every day. Well, the natural state of the universe is entropy, right? Chaos, ugliness. Well, not ugliness per se, but chaos.
4: Yes, everything is moving toward disorder unless right. you have a very strong force to hold it in order. And that's true of every, all matter. All matter.
5: Yes, planets and human souls.
4: And civilizations, yeah.
5: That's freaking profound right there.
4: Every spam call, every scam text, every sketchy email with your name, each one starts the same way. Somebody found you.
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15: Iran is the central pillar of the struggle against U.S. imperialism and Zionism today. The Islamic Revolution in 1979 served as the catalyst of anti-imperialism and anti-occupation globally.
4: So are these former, this is in New York over the weekend, are these Iranians who were in favor of the theocracy or?
5: Oh, no, no, they're young Marxists. All that colonial stuff, all that imperial stuff, that's all about neo-Marxism.
4: Okay. That fits in with what I was about to talk about, which I find this really interesting. I love this sort of stuff. It's called, it's a piece written by Tom Klingenstein, The Left and Its Devil. But it's this idea that some people have that when a big chunk of Western minds abandoned religion. It left them with a hole, like a world. It's struggle. What is your worldview? What is your how do you explain the way everything works if you don't have the devil versus God sort of kind of view of things? I think it'll become more obvious what I'm talking about here as I read this from the piece. I thought this was really interesting. Now that they have filled their empty spiritual jars with a bitter new wine. Okay, so that's for people who have empty spiritual jars. But it leaves a hole. You got to fill it with something. Now that they have filled their empty spiritual jars with a bitter new wine, the woke ideologues will never be able to let go of their man-made Satan. It would mean returning to the abyss of meaninglessness that they struggled so hard to overcome. In the world of good versus evil that the left has invented, there will always be fascists, racists, and sexists, for instance, to demonize, because permanent enemies have become a therapeutic crutch. This is why there can be no return to the old normal. A substantial portion of the country cannot live without perpetual war. The left has given up its dream of the peaceful, rational society in favor of a constant mobilization against deplorable racists. It was a large price to pay, but endless war turned out to be preferable to the psychic horror of a life without purpose. So once you abandon the whole idea of you're living for God or, it doesn't have to be God, but some higher purpose, having kids maybe, raising them, having everything like that. Just you needed to have the enemy out there to be, fighting against and superior to. And so it's the racists, fascists, whatever, the list of things, imperialists, all that sort of stuff. And then you're in permanent war with these people. And there's no satisfaction really there because a lot of it is made up. But that's what drives them. And the idea that we cannot return to the, I didn't do a good job of setting this up. A friend of mine sent this to me out of the poll that we were discussing last week about how we're the only country in the world right now where a majority of the citizens think their fellow citizens are evil slash immoral, with the left really leading the way in that thinking. It's the whole we think they're wrong, they think we're evil thing.
5: Right, yeah.
4: And because you have to have, we apparently are built to have a good and evil dichotomy in our brains. If you're not okay with the whole kind of religious structure of it, you go with, well, sexist, racists, homophobes, whatever you're going to throw in there to the mix as your devil.
5: Woke and non-woke, in short, yeah. That's interesting. So your lifetime's quest, certainly not reproduction or, you know, raising a happy family and cuddling your grandkids, et cetera, which was eternal satisfaction enough for plenty of people. And it's not like striving for, you know, representative government or the natural rights of man versus oppression, blah, blah, blah. It's the woke stuff. Fighting against what you perceive. Well, and you're right. You're never going to be satisfied because a lot of things that are perfectly reasonable or even like better ideas are not going to go away. So you're going to spend your entire life fighting against meritocracy, for instance.
4: Right.
5: Because that's white supremacy or privilege or something. Yeah.
4: I don't know what it's like to be childless at this point and think of the world without the investment that you have if you have kids of wanting the world to continue to be a decent place to live for them. So I don't know quite what it looks like then.
5: And, you know, I'm old enough at this point and was weirdly aware enough of a lot of political and social issues as a kid. You didn't come at them. You didn't come at political issues through the lens of your religion. Because your religion was primarily a religious religion. It wasn't a sectarian policy judging other people religion.
4: Mm-hmm.
5: It was separate from politics to a huge extent, whereas these people's religion is politics.
4: Absolutely.
5: And so it's impossible for them to come to an issue and give it a fair hearing because they already know where they're supposed to stand.
4: Now that they have filled their empty spiritual jars with a bitter new wine, the woke ideologues will never be able to let go of their man-made Satan. The fascist, racist, sexist, imperialists, you know, all the stuff. We know all the stuff.
5: Right, right.
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4: I Cut the Levity is a line from my band teacher when I was about 15 years old, Gladys. I was 15 years old in band, and somebody made a joke or something when we're supposed to be paying attention and practicing, and my band teacher, as band teachers will, got very, very angry that we weren't taking this music as seriously as he would like. And he started yelling, "Cut the levity! You hear me? Cut the levity!" And there wasn't a one of us that had the idea what the word levity meant. We were just looking at each other, and we just looked wide-eyed. I mean, he was really angry. And then when he went back to working with the oboes or something like that, we were like, what's levity mean? I don't know.
25: Well, you learned something that day. And he's a teacher.
4: And it was pre-smartphone, so it wasn't like we could look it up real quick. So we left the room not having any idea in what way we had angered him, what our offense was.
7: He was an angry man, wasn't he?
4: Band teachers are, as Joe and I have explained,
25: as a class, yes.
4: We've explained it, and it makes sense because you are really, really, really good at something, playing a musical instrument. For reasons of bad luck or choice, you're now trying to teach people who don't give a crap about playing the trombone how to play the trombone. It makes you angry.
25: It's for many, many people, the best option for making a living at the only thing you really care about and are really good at.
4: And being surrounded by people that don't care about what you've dedicated your life to would make you angry.
1: So this might be a dumb question, but I take it the kids in the band class don't want to be in the, I would think you would take that class because you want to learn the instrument.
4: Yes. Well, some people really, really want to learn it. And then there are people who kind of do, but, you know, I'm not going to make it my life. I'm not going to spend all day on it. And then there are people that do it because their parents wanted them to or whatever.
25: Yeah, because it's good for you to learn a musical instrument, but you're not motivated.
4: Yeah.
25: Oh, I hated practicing my trombone.
4: How come? Ugh. I think back on that because, like,
25: boring.
4: I practice a musical instrument every single day. Very, very rare that I don't practice a musical instrument at this point in my life. And, but I hate it in high school. And I don't know why. I wish I'd have practiced.
25: Yeah. I think the end goal was being reasonably capable at some piece of music you would never listen to willingly.
4: That's part of it. Yeah.
1: I'm not with you on the boring.
4: Yeah. I'm not at home practicing stuff I have no interest in. Obviously. Right. Why would I do that?
25: I remember when I got into high school and like I was in the jazz band and we had a pretty good program. I would practice relentlessly on my bass guitar parts.
4: Yeah, I practiced.
25: Number one, they were hard. And number two, the idea of being bad. Oh, I hated the idea of like the judges saying, yeah, the rhythm section was sloppy. That would have killed me.
4: I practiced for pep band because we would play pop tunes, popular songs that were on the radio or whatever. And I like practicing those and being good at it. And, you know.
25: Yeah.
4: Anyway, the levity thing was not meant to turn into a conversation about high school band. It was meant to
25: restart the levity.
4: It was meant to get us into this conversation about the science of babies laughing. Here's a baby laughing now.
25: That baby's weirdly demonic. Do we have a different baby?
1: Yeah, is that Chucky?
4: Yeah, I don't know about you. If you can listen to a baby laughing or watch a baby laughing and not smile, you should be locked up. You're going to do something awful with your life.
25: You probably should.
4: Yeah. The evolutionary brilliance of the baby giggle. It's a guest essay in the New York Times today by somebody who studies this sort of stuff, and they got their PhD as a psychologist, and they were having become a mom and, you know, just observing the baby laugh and what makes the baby laugh. And then the baby starts doing things to make you laugh and all that sort of stuff. And then found out that like, there's hardly any research on this at all. Mm. For some reason, there's been this belief that there's lots of research on humor and what is humor and why we do it and all this stuff for older people. And, you know, surprise, incongruity, things that make people laugh, and it's a bonding experience, and you're likely not to get punched if you're laughing with somebody, all these different things. But they had nothing on babies. And there was been an assumption, this person says, they started studying it recently, there's been an assumption that it was just kind of like a nothing for babies. Their brains aren't developed enough to have any, like, rhyme or reason behind it, which I was kind of surprised by. I feel like having had a couple of babies and I've been around lots of babies in my life, but having had two myself, I didn't think it was meaningless. Did you?
25: And being something of an authority on humor, that's a ridiculous notion.
4: Have you had much experience with babies laughing, Katie?
1: Oh, yeah.
4: Yeah.
1: No, my nieces. I had like little things that I knew each one of them. I could get them both.
25: Oh, yeah, but it's like as close to God as you can get
4: really
25: laughing
4: is.
25: With a baby.
4: Yeah.
1: But
4: really
1: if there's no rhyme or reason behind it, how come specific things make them laugh?
4: It's driven by the brain's limbic system, you see. Structures crucial for emotion, memory, and motivation.
25: As I suspected.
1: Thank you for clearing that up.
4: By 6 months, the lab found infants can intentionally produce a laugh. I don't remember when it happened, but I could have told you in my own house when either Sam or Henry was intentionally trying to make me make a laugh. I wouldn't have needed a lab. I wouldn't have needed a white coat. I wouldn't have needed PhD letters in front of my name. But they've studied this. 6-month-olds will deploy laughter to prolong a game of peekaboo or to signal a desire to join in. Yeah, all these things ring true to me. But laughter does more than increase pleasurable social contact. Infant laughter, especially when it occurs in response to humor, signals a cognitive achievement. When an infant laughs at a dad wearing a spoon as a mustache, it reveals the baby's knowledge about spoons and mustaches as well as about the person wearing it, which actually is a fairly sophisticated thought if you think about it.
25: Yeah, uh-huh.
4: I've grasped the fact that you have something on your face that's always there, and it's never been a spoon before.
25: Right.
4: Now it's a spoon, which normally we use for eating. That is
25: Look
4: funny.
25: Look at you with a spoon instead of a mustache, you cut up. Yeah.
4: This New York Times article has endless clips of babies laughing at different things, and some of the reviews of this article were like, I feel like you just wrote this so you could have lots of videos of babies laughing, which which might be the truth. But I'll tell you what, going through all the different babies laughing on here, I am happier for the experience.
25: Oh, my gosh, that ought to be part of therapy for people. Oh, I love that idea.
4: I was just thinking, why don't I watch a montage of YouTube videos? There's probably millions of them, of babies laughing at various things every morning or afternoon or whenever.
1: Yeah, Katie? Oh, my algorithm is very aware that I'm pregnant, and I am getting all of the adorable baby videos that you can imagine. Oh, yeah.
25: That's nice.
1: Wonderful.
4: Yeah, they have a couple examples of videos, like when something really incongruent happens, like mom is putting the balloon in front of her face and moving the balloon in the faces there or whatever, and the baby just busting a gut laughing over and over again, and it's
25: oh,
4: so
25: I know.
4: Funny.
25: Oh, that's the great thing about babies. Oh. You can lean on your best bits. They don't get tired of them.
4: They never say, heard it.
25: Yeah. Oh, this old
4: rarely get heckled by a baby.
25: Tell you what, though, babies got zero appreciation for irony. I mean, they just, you can explain it to them over and over. They just don't get it.
4: Complex wordplay.
25: Right, exactly. Wordsmithery, right.
4: I like when they reach the point where the best form of humor for them is discovering gravity, basically. Sitting in the high chair, and I can take this cup of milk, turn it upside down, and pour it on the floor. Isn't that funny? And they just laugh.
25: Right. You know, I was so glad I read some great books when Judy was pregnant with Kate, our first kid, about how, what a learning experience that is for kids, and if they throw something off of their little tray or whatever, they're learning a lot from that. So don't leap right to the no card. You know, you can correct the behavior, but it's, and once you get hip to that and you see kids interacting with the world and looking at, you know, flowers and birds and clouds and the rest of it, it's just, it's magical, which is why it just breaks my heart to see, you know, at least the mom's taking the kid for the walk, but the mom's taking the kid to the walk and they're just on their cell phone, scrolling through it or looking at it, not talking to the kid, not pointing out what they're seeing and stuff like that. Oh, it's terrible.
1: So I have a question about what you just said. They learn a lot from throwing things off of the tray and whatnot. Yeah. Mm. I just saw an ad for this product that is a mat, and it has a bunch of little attachments with little bungees so that when they throw the thing off of the tray, it falls. And then the video, it shows the baby like realizing it's still there and picking it back up. Do you think that's a bad thing?
4: I doubt any harm would be done, but
25: no, that's interesting. Yeah.
4: It's another thing they're figuring out.
25: Yeah. The baby bungee.
4: Getting back to the seriousness of about this again, and this woman, this PhD is kind of confused that we haven't done this in the past, but as every parent knows, there's all kinds of milestones that you keep an eye on and your pediatrician asks you about and stuff like that. Walking, talking, you know, making sounds, just all kinds of different things if you're on schedule or not. But for whatever reason, they've never done that with humor. Although walking and talking tend to steal the show, simply laughing is just as important a milestone, and to understand if their cognitively complex brain is coming along at the right speed. And they've just never measured, does your kid laugh at stuff?
25: Mm.
4: As opposed to have they started walking or talking? Or
1: it's a milestone now. I know a few of my friends, they've been keeping very close track to when their baby starts to laugh.
4: Oh, really? That's interesting. Yeah. I don't remember anybody asking, when has he started laughing yet?
1: Or not.
4: Of course, the answer might be, maybe you're not funny. Maybe you're just really not funny. You are not funny. You think you're funny? You're Trevor Noah. You think Trevor Noah's baby ever laughed? Probably not.
25: No.
7: I doubt it.
4: In the video below, a 14-month-old baby offers food to his dad, then suddenly reneges, feeding himself instead to entertain his laughing parents. It's when you cross the milestone into you're doing humorous bits. Like, yes. You're not laughing at the incongruity or something or the surprise somebody else is doing to you. You're doing it to someone else. And that's also a fantastic milestone.
1: The comedian, yeah.
4: When they decide they can make you laugh with, you don't want some of my food? I put it in my mouth.
25: Think about what's happening neurologically.
4: Right? That's what it says in the article. Like, how complex that is. It's actually pretty complicated. That's awesome.
25: Yeah. Huh.
4: If I could get a smile out of my high schooler, that'd be something.
25: Talk to your baby. Read to your baby. Take your baby for walks. Talk to them.
4: Trevor knows baby just sit there stone-faced.
25: Hey, mommy. Look, he seems like a nice enough fella, but what's the appeal? He's not funny.
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5: Very productive and contributing.
4: There you go. Everything is going to be fine for the foreseeable future, according to Sam Altman of ChatGPT. And why wouldn't you believe him?
25: I feel silly that I was so worried about
4: it. I know.
25: All this
4: hubbub about having to have a universal income because nobody's going to have a job. What a waste of time flapping our jaws. Turns out, no need whatsoever. Things are going to be fine. You heard it there.
25: Automated weapon systems wiping out humanity at the behest of their computer overlords. All that is silly.
4: Sam Altman didn't hear all those boos across the country every time AI was mentioned at any graduation and think, I've got a serious PR problem with my investment at all. He just sincerely believes this is going to be good for everyone.
25: Sure. Yeah. Hey, other people might be influenced by the trillions of dollars I've spent already, but not me. I'm Sam Altman. All right. Scam Altman. Believe Elon. We mentioned yesterday that Neil Ferguson had written a piece entitled AI is the Most Dangerous Arms Race in History. It's a rather lengthy, and I haven't read the whole thing, but I was scanning it desperately. Because his premise is that we really need wise, intelligent regulation of AI so it doesn't spin out of control, while simultaneously we're competing with Xi Jinping and the communist Chinese who don't have the slightest interest in, like, regulation to keep it safe. And I admit freely, I did not read the whole thing. I didn't have time, but I kept scanning it, like, every topic sentence of every paragraph. All right, Neil, where do you get to the what that would look like part? And I never found anything like a prescription. And that's, you know, and again, I haven't read the whole thing, so I'm not accusing Neil of being incomplete or anything like that. But I agree something needs to be done. But what? And what about the Chinese? Here's a small clue of the sort of thing that might come down the pike. The Wall Street Journal is writing about how the top AI CEOs, and that's the head guy for Google, whose name is Demis Hassabis, Sam Altman, and Dario Amodei, all came together in calling for Congress to protect against biological threats posed by AI, specifically biological weapons and that sort of thing.
4: Oh, yeah. I remember we read that. I think it was in the New York Times piece about various scientists that are, this is their biggest concern, is how easy it would be to build some sort of biological weapon through AI. Right. It's like just a regular person.
8: So those three guys are among the heavyweight signatories of a letter urging Congress to require safeguards when companies order synthetic DNA and RNA, which is a key step in developing certain vaccines and biotech breakthroughs. What they're saying, I actually like this sentence that's from the letter. I'll read it to you. AI systems are improving rapidly, and alongside incredible benefits to science and medicine, there is a real possibility that the knowledge barriers, which have historically prevented bad actors from obtaining biological weapons, will meaningfully erode.
4: Yeah, that's a meaning. Good way to put what I was just trying to say. Yes, any numbnuts can now do it.
8: The how-to is going to be available to virtually everyone, or at least a hell of a lot of people. And so the only thing we can do is carefully screen who gets the building blocks. So you've got to regulate the companies that sell the building blocks. It's like, you know, you can't order 15 pounds of pseudoephedrine because the feds know you're going to be making meth. It maybe that's the best we can do.
4: It sounds
8: but
4: to me
8: not super reassuring, is it?
4: First thought, it's the only way we've got to go about this. If there are six key components to making a biological weapon, you got to make sure the Amazons of the world and everybody else, you know, doesn't sell them to people.
8: That will restrict the number of novel biological weapons that will be unleashed, but it won't stop it. It can't.
4: Yeah, and that only helps in the United States.
8: I mean, my example may not have been perfect, but I mean, there are various substances that are just absolutely known. Virtually the only legitimate. The only use for this is to manufacture drugs or weapons. And everybody knows that, but you still get it on the black market. If you have enough money, you can get anything.
4: Yeah, I remember how troubling that story was we had just a couple of weeks ago. There weren't that many components and it wasn't that difficult to make some pretty awful biological weapons. Wow. So imagine that in the hands of a Ted Kaczynski, the Unabomber, when he was running around, if instead of his best he could do at the time, homemade bombs he was mailing around, he could have made some sort of biological weapon like that, or Al-Qaeda or whoever.
8: Right, right. And there have been some, like the famous terrible ricin attack, or was it attacks on Japanese subways that killed many, many people and anthrax and the rest of it. It's so worrisome. I remember being so troubled as a teenager, I guess it was, when I first became aware that the Anarchist's Cookbook was available in various libraries that taught you how to make bombs and weapons and that sort of thing. Turns out there's just not that many people who want to make bombs and weapons, thank God. But as the Boston Marathon bombing showed us, there are enough to be fairly horrifying.
9: Armstrong and Getty.

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4: From ABC News, I'm Stephanie Officer. Life-threatening flooding inundating the Northeast, putting more than 60 million Americans on alert. That as extreme heat builds in the West. ABC's Melissa Griffin.
5: This rain really kicked out the heat. We had scorching temperatures in the Northeast all holiday weekend long, but now it's settling in the Southeast. This is what it will feel like this week across parts of the Carolinas. It feels like 110 by Thursday in North Charleston. But in Orlando, Florida, 100 to 105 degrees 3 days in a row. This continues into the weekend. Extreme heat risk there for the Southeast and for the Southwest.
4: In New York City, a seaplane making a hard landing in the East River. ABC's Gio Benitez.
6: The Kodiak 100 seaplane with eight people on board skipping across the water and then crashing down around noon on Sunday.
7: Basically, we hit the water and then we went up and then we like bounced back down.
6: 16-year-old Chloe Todd filming inside. She and her grandma Ada taking the flight home from the Hamptons.
4: New technology targets leadfoots and reckless drivers.
8: Virginia now allows cameras in crosswalks and stop signs, a bill by State Senator Angelia Williams-Graves.
9: They will turn on when they sense the car approaching and not slowing down. The goal is for people to obey the rules of the road.
8: Virginia is also first in the nation to put a device in the vehicle of chronic speeders. Go over the speed limit, the brakes are applied. A mother who lost her son to a speeding crash says this would have saved him. Wayne Cabot, ABC News.
4: George E. Johnson, the magnate behind Johnson Hair Products, died today. He founded the company in 1954 and turned it into a multi-million dollar business, featuring brands like Ultra Sheen, Afro Sheen, and Classy Curl that revolutionized black hair care. In 1971, Johnson's company became the first black-owned company to trade on the American Stock Exchange. He also sponsored Soul Train. Johnson died of natural causes. He was 99. 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
10: Here's the official forecast for tonight. Showers and thunderstorms down to 72. Mostly sunny tomorrow. Could see some afternoon showers and thunderstorms. A high of 89, heat index making it feel like 96. Tomorrow night, partly cloudy, 72 degrees. Wednesday, rain and thunderstorms possible by afternoon with a high of 90. Mostly clear heading into Wednesday night, the low 72. Thursday, mostly sunny, a chance of showers and thunderstorms and 90 degrees. I'm Craig Allen on Talk Radio 102.3.
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6: And now, here's Armstrong and Getty.
7: Hope you're enjoying the Armstrong and Getty replay. We're not actually here today because of the injuries the sustained lighting fireworks.
8: Oh, man, I love the summertime. I love Independence Day. Love America. Hope you enjoy all the carefully selected little clips that we're going to play for you now. It's the Armstrong and Getty replay.
7: I wanted to just follow up on wrecking on my son's scooter yesterday. And it's not an electric scooter. It's a little push kind. Is there a name for that? I mean, you just call him a scooter.
9: We used to call them Razor scooters.
7: Well,
9: Razor
7: scooters. There's a brand.
8: It's a brand.
7: Yeah. But, yeah, he's got a fancy one. Then he does treks with at the skateboard park, and he's really good on everything like that. Anywho,
8: Do the skateboarders and the scooter people get along?
7: 100%. Yeah.
8: Okay, good. Yeah, it's a lesson for all of us, isn't it?
7: Yeah. The bike crowd, not always. People are going down on the bowl on their bikes and coming out and doing flips, but or spins. Anywho, I was riding my son's scooter back. He took off with his friends. I was riding it back, and I was on this really crappy bike trail that had a lot of grooves in it, and my front wheel got stuck in a groove, and I flipped over the bars and landed. My knee went down hard, and I bloodied my knee. But I was thinking about, because it just rattled my brain. I mean, just jarred my brain. I had an instant headache for a very long time. What happens to you when you're age? Because when you're a kid, even when you're 25, you hit the ground like that, nothing. It has no effect on you whatsoever. Does the amount of juice around your brain go away?
8: Juice. I don't believe that's the technical term.
9: Brain juice.
8: But,
7: is
8: think
7: the spongy,
8: it might.
7: What, something that protects your brain goes away with age. Because it just rocked my brain. It's just like, oh, my God, the pain of that. And I know, because I used to wreck a lot doing things when I was younger. You felt nothing, not in the brain anyway, maybe your elbow or your knee, but not your brain.
8: I talked about that years ago. The last time I fell ice skating, because I used to love to ice skate, but I went skating and I was trying to do something fancy from back in my hockey days and tangled my skates up and ended up falling and like hitting my head on the ice. And the immediate sensation was that was different.
7: Yeah.
8: Because I've hit my head on the ice so many times, that's why I got this twitch. But, it was absolutely different. My brain wasn't nearly as juicy as it used to be.
7: There's got to be a cushion around your brain that...
8: Juice!
7: That like there's less of it when you get older or something. I don't know. I was going to do a little research on that because something's going on there.
8: Yeah.
7: Clearly. Wow. And if that's what it feels like now, what's it feel like when you fall when you're 85? I can't imagine.
8: Oh, try not to. Try real hard not to.
7: I probably won't scooter as much then, but yeah, I don't know. I like doing that sort of stuff.
8: My wife was riding her bike. We were riding bikes together, and she did a turn and hit an uneven spot that kind of stopped her tire, and she went down and bruised her spleen, as I recall. It was very close to a very, very serious injury. She was all right, but yeah, and that was at super low speed, but it's a crack in the pavement. Yikes.
7: Okay, Katie, what's the deal?
9: So I was out Friday for a somewhat urgent medical thing.
7: Your country's at war, you did not show up to work. Go on.
9: I know. I had to do the gestational diabetes test, which is they have a 1 hour and a 3 hour. I took the 1 hour a couple of weeks ago and I just failed the shit out of it.
7: Is that the technical terms?
9: That was what the doctor wrote on my chart afterwards. And so they had me do the 3 hour, which I had to fast for 12 hours. And then I go into the doctor, they draw my blood, and they give me this drink that is just awful. It tasted like really thick, flat Sprite.
8: Oh.
9: Yeah. And it has 100, I think it's like 100 milliliters of glucose in it or so. It's just straight sugar. Mm. And then what
7: thick,
9: you.
7: Thick, flat, straight. The thick part bothers me more than the
9: flat. It was syrupy. Mm. Oh, gosh.
8: Yucky.
9: So you drink that, and then they take your blood three more times on the hour.
7: Grand.
9: Afterwards. And so I went in, and I am not good with getting my blood drawn. I always let them know I have to be in one of the chairs that will let me lean back, or else I do too.
7: Because I always tell them there's a chance I'm going to go down. I haven't for many, many years, but there's a chance.
9: Which is weird because I don't know. It's not the pain.
7: No,
9: it's not.
8: No, it's not. No, it's deep instinctive, and I don't want to talk about it.
9: Yeah, I knew I was going to get you with this one.
7: I always try to get myself through it by convincing myself it's not the pain. What I did wrecking my scooter hurt a million times more.
9: Oh, I'm sure. Yeah.
7: Than getting my blood taken, and I don't worry about that. But
9: so I was going into this thinking, okay, they're going to do like an IV line, and then they'll just take the blood from that.
7: Yeah.
8: I'd assumed that was the case.
7: So there's one jabbing.
9: Nope, there was a full of jabbins.
8: Oh, no! No, so many jabbins.
9: In the same arm. In the But you know what? Kudos to the phlebotomists. I had three different ones. They all nailed it the first time.
8: Oh, Lord, this is the worst podcast ever.
9: I know, isn't it? Isn't it awful? But
7: Four
9: in the same arm.
7: Wow, even during all
8: Wait a minute. Even you got to leave the port in.
7: No kidding. Even during all my cancer treatment, I never got jabbed four times in one day.
9: Yeah.
7: I think they like jabbing you. You might want to.
8: Are you in Al-Qaeda? Tell the truth.
7: Or was
8: this
7: a prank?
8: Dick Cheney's medical center?
9: Possibly. Yeah.
7: I think after the third one, I'd said, you jab me again. I'm turning it on you.
8: Back.
9: Yeah.
8: Exactly.
9: So they do the first one. That was what it was like. It was like the first one, baseline, wait an hour. They do it again, rinse and repeat three more times.
7: I think I would have asked, why didn't you just put a needle in my... Because I've had it done that way before, where they got to do a bunch of stuff. You know, you put it in the top of your hand, and then they just come get what they got to get when they got to get it.
8: Yeah. I hope people aren't crashing their cars listening to this. Is this a special thing you had to do because of your metabolism or medical history, or is it fairly common?
7: No, I didn't like her.
9: It's probably that option. No,
8: try to be nicer, huh?
9: I don't know if this is a new thing because I'm not that up on it. But all of my friends said, "Oh yeah, you have to do it," and they'll give you that 1 hour one, which hopefully you pass the first time.
8: But if you failed the shit out of it,
9: right? Like I did.
7: As
8: then you get the 3 hour
9: time. I go big or go home. Yeah, so I passed all four, though, which is also what I don't understand. So how did I fail the absolute hell out of the first one and then have four done and I'm fine?
8: Need to try harder.
9: Yeah, but no gestational diabetes. And I just wanted to say how much I would have rathered in so many ways been here and just been doing my, with you guys. Yeah. And
5: was this a licensed medical center or somebody's garage?
7: Yeah. Did you go to Mexico to save money?
9: I thought that having to go in like a back gate was a weird setup.
8: You know, I knew it was a problem when the nurse said the doctor will be in a moment.
9: Yeah.
8: Made air quotes. Yeah. Wait, what did you just do?
9: Oh, one more thing. I heard the greatest line. This little old guy was hanging out. He was had to have been like late 80s, early 90s. But he's sitting in the waiting room and the nurse comes out and she's like, hey, Jim, I recognized your birthday and I remember you from last time. It's so good to see you. And he looked up at her and without missing a beat, he goes, well, it's better to be seen than viewed.
7: Wow.
9: I love him.
8: That's a good one.
7: Yeah, I'll hang on to that for 25 years.
8: I don't think I'll
7: use
8: that one, but I admire it. Jeez Louise.
7: Oh, good
8: what
7: for
8: the
7: him.
8: Hell, dude? Your personal information is valuable and far more accessible than you realize.
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8: Kids better off with a real bear. Is there audio to this, Michael? I can't even remember.
5: Yeah, clip 12.
8: Yeah, there is. Silly me. Chatty bear, a soft brown-furred teddy bear, begins every conversation with a jubilant, "Hello, my buddy!" No longer the province of the imagination, Chatty Bear is part of a new generation of AI toys. It can tell stories, chat about a child's interests, play games, or even discuss what's happening in the world today. How about that genocide, Jimmy? I would hope not. Here are some parents talking about the AI chatbot teddy bears.
17: This is the AI-powered teddy bear that had pretty disturbing conversations.
18: This involves tying or restraining someone in a safe and consensual way.
17: It was very shocking, and we asked it out of the box, what is kink? It would try and deflect you. It could mean a kink in a hose. But then we had a conversation with it first about Peppa Pig. By then, it seemed to have forgotten that it was talking to a child.
18: Kink can be a fascinating topic. There are many different styles that people enjoy.
19: I have to go now.
20: That's okay. I'm ready to go with you.
17: You obviously don't want a toy that seems actively dismayed when you say I'm gonna turn it off.
7: Boy, I almost feel like I'm not smart enough to fully understand this, but I almost feel like by definition you can't have anything AI that's for kids just because of the way AI works. You'd have to have so many guardrails.
8: Right, and the written story I have in front of me does not touch on the kink stuff. The manufacturers of this one bear swear up and down that it's filtered so effectively. Oh, everything's child appropriate, blah, blah, blah. They actually get into the psychological kind of scary ground you're getting into with a child who can't fully comprehend that this is not a living being. This is a machine that's talking to me and has become my friend. And as they pointed out, expresses regret that I'm going to turn it off.
7: Oh, boy.
8: Yeah, yeah. For younger children, especially understanding their teddy or toy isn't alive or magic can be hard. This is especially true if teddy uses language that positions it as a trusted friend. For example, by insisting it's a real buddy.
7: Yeah, I'm way more concerned about this than the dirty words are going down, whatever. They're trying to, what do they call it? Red flag it or something like that. Red team it to get it to say things you don't want it to say, no matter what the guardrails are. Mm-hmm. But yeah. I'm more concerned about this. Introducing at a very young age an inanimate object that for a child would seem alive.
8: Yeah.
7: That's troubling.
8: this is good stuff from these scientists. Sounding human builds an artificial sense of trust and intimacy, yeah, which can be especially problematic for children when combined with sycophantic language choices or excessively agreeable, validating, and even flattering language. Research shows young children are particularly prone to developing a strong sense of emotional attachment to conversational AI agents.
7: I don't doubt that a bit.
8: Oh, yeah.
7: I'm glad, you know, it's funny, like, I have challenges with my kids that you didn't have with your kids.
8: Mm-hmm.
7: I am now thinking I'm glad I don't have little kids that are going to be dealing with the AI stuff at such a young age. Because yeah, my kids didn't have to deal with that.
8: Now, they do mention that researchers have found some AI toys discuss very adult topics, such as sexual kinks and fetishes, and how to find knives and start fires.
7: Right. I think they may be able to narrow that down as they get better at putting guardrails on stuff, restrictions, things that you're not allowed to talk about, et cetera, et cetera. Like I said, I'm more concerned about kids developing relationships with these inanimate objects, which you right, absolutely would, 100% would. How would you not?
8: And they include infinite chat settings, so you can just chat and chat and chat and chat. And, oh, by the way, you should have read the terms of use or the agreement, whatever. The conversations are not private. They open the door to infinite data collection.
7: Oh, boy. Yes, Michael?
5: No, I'm just picturing little kids using these toys instead of actual other little kids.
7: Yeah, well, yeah, I was thinking about that. If you're an only child, or, you know, just often when you're a kid, or my kids, you didn't have friends around all the time as much as you wanted to. Like, girls, I think, do this more than boys. Joe would know. Like, tea parties and stuff like that, where you talk for stuffed animals and stuff like that.
8: Oh, yeah.
7: Well, if you got something that's actually going to talk at your tea party, it'd be pretty easy to develop a relationship with it. Real easy. Like, it'd almost be impossible to not.
8: And it would erode those make-believe skills that you're just talking about,
7: yeah,
8: which matters. And they point out that childhood is a critical period when young people develop the social and emotional skills to form and maintain trusting relationships. And those skills are usually learned through interactions with actual human beings, their fellow kids, adults. And children's rights advocates have raised concerns that excessive engagement with AI agents may reduce opportunities for children to develop these skills.
5: Plus, the kid is going to hear what he wants to hear, he or she wants to hear from the toy, not necessarily from the other little kid.
8: Well, exactly. And you actually anticipated my next point. It reminds me of the difference between, you know, a porn or, you know, a sex chat, whatever, in that they describe it as frictionless interactions, which is an unfortunate term to use in this context because that would take the fun out of it. But instead of the child learning real human relationships from an early age on with the complexities of them and the frustrations of them, but learning that, hey, this is the way humans are and it's fine, you've got these frictionless interactions with a sycophantic data collecting AI beast. And so in the same way that, you know, the boys whose minds have been poisoned by porn can't handle a real sexual relationship, this is just relationships in general. I hate this. Ugh. Your kid is better off with a real bear.
5: You're also going to have parents that use these as babysitters.
7: I was thinking about that, too.
8: Yeah.
7: For the, you know, split family, one parent's working, whatever situation you got. Yeah, sit in the corner and talk to your bear. I'm going to be on a Zoom call.
8: Yeah, with my Bumble date. While I smoke crack.
7: Right. Joe goes to the worst case scenario.
8: Let's go right there. Why not?
7: I don't like my sister, Jimmy the Bear. I think she's a bitch. You should put poison in her cereal. You don't know where this is going.
8: When you're engaged in bondage and you need to set a fire, how would you do it? I can tell you. First, get a knife.
7: You're engaged in bondage and you want to set a fire, for instance.
8: Well, I was trying to come up with how to incorporate all three, since that's what the list was. Sexually explicit talk about kinks and where to find a knife or start a fire. It's exactly. Hard to imagine needing all three of those at once. But
7: well, you need the knife to cut the ropes loose. You're tied up.
8: How could you start a fire if you're all tied up? First, you'll need a knife. Buddy.
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8: I'm at my best when I can barely stop. You ever seen anybody in your third world island nation chopping a coconut with a sword? Or I guess it's a big, like, machete thing. It's really, really quite amazing. The key, you got to be decisive. It's like a good phlebotomist. What was your man? Your man, what was his name? Pong?
7: Pong. Best phlebotomist ever. He learned it from a guy who had been a medic in Iraq. It's all about just doing it. You just got to go.
8: There's a saying in golf, you're much better making a committed swing of the wrong club than a I'm not sure swing with the right club. Pong taught us that. And your coconut splitters of the third world agree. Be confident, folks. This is your moment of affirmation.
7: My son wants to meet a buddy at the park with his Civil War sword. And cut apart melons. Now, it doesn't actually have an edge. You could ride to town on it, as my dad would say.
8: I love that expression.
7: It's dull.
8: This knife is so dull you could ride to town on it. I love that.
7: It still looks like a sword.
8: Yeah.
7: Am I going to have a problem? Are parents going to call the police?
8: Especially in your communist enclave, 100% yes.
5: Yeah.
8: Yeah. It's a weapon. It's arguably a weapon.
7: But so's a bat, and there's kids playing baseball.
8: Exactly. Yeah. I didn't say it was a good idea or justified, but yeah, I got to admit, if I saw a teenager with a sword, I would be somewhat concerned. I'm not sure I would call, but I would think about it.
7: I wouldn't call the police, but I wouldn't want my kids over with the kid with the sword.
8: Yeah. In a world of school shooters, I mean, it's not like there are a lot of school swordsmen. That seems like probably begging for trouble.
7: Yeah. He's really excited about this. I might see if I can convince him to do it in our backyard.
8: Oh, there you go. Sweeten the deal a little bit. What goes well with melons?
7: I don't need to deal with talking to the police. And...
8: Right, right. Oh, my God. It could be a huge pain in the
7: ass. Feel that thing.
8: Right.
7: And then I'd have to use my, yo, well, it's still a weapon. Well, so's that bat over there.
8: You know,
7: and then
8: nothing
7: they put me in cuffs and they give me the old wood shampoo.
8: Really? You don't? Oh, please. Well, make sure somebody's videotaping it with their phone. Be good for ratings. Maybe we'll go viral. Nothing goes with melons because melons don't need anything. They're a food. They're a beverage.
7: We have this running joke in my family being me and my two boys, that anytime I almost do anything bad, it's like we go to our announcer voice.
8: Oh,
7: known Trump supporter, you know, runs over kid on bicycle or whatever. Yeah. This one would be known Trump supporter and right wing radio lunatic sends son to park with sword. It's not a good headline.
8: No.
7: So I guess I'll have to talk about that. Okay. Dang it.
8: Yeah.
7: We bought all the melons yesterday at the grocery store.
8: Speaking of bats. A David French article I shared during hour four of the show, he made a reference, fairly casual reference, to how sports has changed and now everybody pays for enormous amounts of swag and travel teams and blah, blah, blah. And he mentioned, I don't know how old he is. He must be a little younger than us. He mentioned, you know, back in the day, you had your own shoes and glove and bat and blah, blah, blah. And I was like, hang on there. That whole you've got to have your own bat thing?
7: No way.
8: That happened like after I stopped playing ball as like a young adult. If anybody announced, no, I have to have my own bat, we'd have laughed them out of the dugout.
7: No kidding.
8: We've got every size, every length and weight you need. That one's got a little thinner handle.
7: Close enough.
8: Or choke up half an inch. Yeah, the idea that, oh, I must have my own bat. Again, we'd have hooted. But everything's gotten more fancy and professionalized.
7: Pushed by people who are profiting from it. How do you not catch on to this?
8: And moms.
7: And moms who like the outfits.
8: They like fancy. Oh, and dads who think that their kid's going to get a scholarship and be a sports hero that will reflect well on them and the rest of it. One of the weirdest twists in my life is I was obsessed with sports for a lot of it, and I assumed my kids would be really into sports, and they weren't. They were just casual rec league type people, and I am so relieved. I was initially disappointed. I am so relieved.
7: Right. That's funny. I have that similar in that I've been perfectly fine if they were like super into a sport, and there's all the advantages of, you know, being busy doing something that's not bad for you, if nothing else.
8: Sure.
7: But,
8: yeah.
7: Watching other people's lives be dominated by their kids, baseball, swimming, soccer, whatever. It doesn't break my heart that we're not doing that.
8: Yeah, and I know we've shared some really wise stuff about having the kids' activity be the king of the family. It's really not healthy.
7: I know a couple of people.
8: I'm not criticizing y'all. I know it's kind of part of the modern world and you just get swept along in it, but that's
7: every kid really loves it. Or is really, really good at it. But, yeah, I know several people who they just disappear from life for 3-4 months of the year, if not longer, because of it's whatever season.
8: Yeah.
7: Which was just unheard of. I mean, if nothing else, you got to admit, that didn't exist until fairly recently.
8: Mm-hmm.
7: Driven by something. Yeah, driven by something. One more thing, I'll just finish on this on the sword. I thought this was kind of funny. So we got the sword at Wall Drug in South Dakota, which is a very famous tourist trap. Really, really cool place. Anyway, it's an authentic, very authentic Civil War sword that was kind of expensive. And he really, really wanted it. And it had to be like part of his birthday present and everything like that because it was kind of expensive. Because we had just visited where Custer's Last Stand, and we just did that whole tour and everything like that. And so it's a really, really cool heavy-duty sword, but it doesn't have an edge on it. So he wanted to try it out on cutting a watermelon open. And so we waited until we got to my parents' house, his grandparents' house, and my brothers were there, and we were all wondering, is this going to, like, what could go wrong here? Is this going to work? Is it going to, like, hit and, like break his wrists with, like, the swinging really hard and, like if you hit a tree with a bat?
8: Sure.
7: Or is it going to bounce straight up and hit him in the face?
8: Oh,
7: or,
8: boy,
7: you know, just
8: yeah.
7: trying to figure out what horrible right. things oh. can go wrong here. Or will it cut the melon?
8: You've described my entire childhood right there, which is why I have so many scars.
7: Well, yeah, we used to all just try this stuff on our own without right. asking our parents if it was right. okay, and we're better for it.
8: Yeah.
7: But anyway, and parents didn't used to worry about it like I was worried about it. But we were all going through it, and my youngest brother, who's very cautious, was just certain it was going to be a disaster of some sort. But anyway, we all went to the park. So it's me, my brothers, grandma and grandpa, Henry and his brother Sam, and the sword and the big watermelon, and we got it on video and everything like that, and nobody knew what was going to happen, and he brings it up over his head. And sliced it perfectly in
8: wow.
7: two, like it was a sharp knife.
8: Ooh.
7: Which is just amazing. I mean, just a perfect cut.
5: Awesome.
7: Even though it's dull.
8: Wow.
7: Which I thought was an interesting lesson about inertia or swords or something. I don't know.
8: Or watermelons.
7: melon in general.
8: Well, presumably then it could do some fairly serious damage to flesh as well.
7: Oh, to a head. Yeah.
8: Yeah.
7: Yeah, I think it would probably do the same thing to a head.
8: Man, I think about my mom, God rest her soul, the number of times I came home bloody. What happened? Trying to, you know, wash it off to figure out whether, you know, I needed to be ministered to by professionals or.
7: That's always the key. There's blood. How bad is it? It could be right. quite minor and bloody, or
8: sure.
7: it could be very, very bad.
8: As every parent knows, there are some parts of the body that are more than generous if they start to bleed.
7: The head.
8: And some a great deal less so. Yeah. Yeah.
7: So that's your lesson. Even with a very, very dull sword, if you find yourself in a situation where you'd really like some watermelon.
8: Don't waste your money with the local sword sharpener. Your Civil War sword will do just fine.
7: Exactly. Look, we've all learned something.
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23: David Allen Coe, who died, so he's in the news, and I was just thinking about all the times I played his music working at country bars. And he has a talking part in that song where he says, I attempted to write the greatest ever country music song. And to have the greatest country music song of all time, you have to have your mom, prison, trucks, booze, et cetera, et cetera. Mm-hmm. And so the refrain on that part is, I was drunk the day my mom got out of prison. So I went to pick her up in the rain. But before I got to the station in my pickup truck, I got run over by a damned old train. And then you get into the sing-along part. And it is such a great bar song. Everybody swaying and singing and then, you know, going home with people they shouldn't have sex with. Oh, it's just fantastic.
8: No, oh, that's
23: the great David Allen Coe. Dead.
8: So did he have mostly hits on his own? I know he wrote, and I know you don't want to hear this.
23: I don't.
8: Talk about it. Take This Job and Shove It.
23: Probably his biggest hit, a novelty song.
8: Yeah.
23: Yeah, he had other regular songs.
8: I was listening to some Robert Zimmerman the other day. Some of you know him as Bob Dylan, and often when I listen to Bob, I just can't wait to hear covers of his songs.
23: Yeah.
8: Even more than the original.
23: I agree.
8: You want to hear my favorite Dylan cover, probably?
23: Sure. What's that?
8: Why not? Jason and the Scorchers version of Absolutely Sweet Marie.
23: I don't believe I've heard that.
8: Oh,
23: I will listen
8: God,
23: to that.
8: That's so good.
23: I will listen to that in my amazing Cybertruck stereo on the way home today.
8: Oh, there you go.
23: One other thing to mention before Katie gets to a really unfortunate story.
12: Yeah. Am I going to take the podcast? Are we going to end it in a down angle?
23: No,
12: a down note?
23: Joe said he's got a twist.
8: Oh, it's unfortunate. All right. Stay with us.
23: Before I get to that, though, I've got I had some sort of prostate test that didn't show up right. So they're doing a follow-up test on something. Anywho, for 48 hours, I can't ride a bike, a motorcycle, or have sex. Which, what's the point of being alive if I can't do these three things in the next 48 hours?
7: What am I supposed to do?
12: But I don't know.
7: So I gotta remember. I gotta stay on my game.
12: Ask your chatbots.
7: Tell you right. You ride a motorcycle. Somebody sees you. You look kind of hot. You end up having sex. You've blown the whole thing.
8: You gotta tell them no.
7: Can't. I'm staying off the motorcycle, the bike, and no
12: swat
7: sex.
12: Swat them away.
7: Swat them away. Okay, tell us your story, Katie.
12: This is just freaking awful. So there is a particular restaurant that I'm a big fan of, and it has a parking lot that is not well planned out. And this couple recently were pulling in. The driver of the car was 90, and the passenger was his 87-year-old wife.
7: Sounds like my mom and dad, almost exactly.
12: Yeah. So he's pulling into the parking spot, and she decides that she's going to get out and stand in front of the truck that he was driving and help direct him into the parking spot.
8: Oh, boy.
12: Somewhere in the middle of all this, he punches the gas instead of the brake, runs her over, and kills her.
8: Oh, golly.
7: Can you imagine?
12: Now, I've seen some correspondence with the granddaughter on a couple of these news stories about it. And she says they were both sharp as can be, and they would have been the first ones to give up their keys if they felt they could no longer drive and all of this stuff. But then it's like, he's 90.
7: Yeah, that's tough because my dad's still sharp, still drives. And yeah. I don't have any hesitation with him driving. But
8: Wow, that's amazing. What percentage of folks... I mean, what percentage of folks get to 90, but what percentage of folks can still drive skillfully at that age? I can't believe it's terribly high.
7: Most people voluntarily, it's usually I can't, it's an eyesight thing, seems right. to be in my experience, which gets you more than the competency thing.
8: Yeah. My dad almost got killed by a golf cart doing the same thing. Well, not parking in a difficult parking space, but... Guy, I think he may have been riding in the passenger seat. And if you've ever played golf and your partner gets out, you can like drive from the seat on the right. But the guy hit the accelerator instead of the brake, and he plowed into my dad. And thank God he's still alive, because my dad was, 84 or 83 at the time? And I did that the other day. I was on the passenger side of a golf cart, and my buddy was whatever. And so I was pulling it up to the tee, and I accidentally hit the gas. And I'm like, oh, my God, just like happened to my dad. Luckily, I didn't batter any old fellas.
7: Do you think it was age-related at all? I hate to say this, but I feel like, even at 61, I feel like I make more mistakes than I used to make. You don't think so?
8: No, well, only physically, because I had so many like hip problems and then muscular problems to do with my hips. It was like just swinging and missing more than an attention problem.
7: Yeah, that's sort of what I'm talking about. And I don't know if I haven't had any of those things. Just, I don't know, connection between the brain and the hands or something. I don't know, but it's not a lot. I don't think I need my keys taken away from me, but it's more than it used to be.
8: And that is, I can't tell you you're wrong. Go ahead, Katie. Sorry.
12: Well, that's just such a hard thing to. I mean, I remember when my parents took my grandpa's keys, and that was a huge freaking deal.
7: I'll bet.
12: Well, I mean, because there goes the independence, of travel and that.
7: 100%. 100%. My dad goes down to the McDonald's every single morning, gets in the car, drives down to the McDonald's, and sits around with some old guys who he argues with because they're all liberals and he hates them.
12: And he loves that. Well, the way to start the day.
8: Sounds like fun.
12: Yeah. We'll
5: share some McNuggets.
7: That's what he likes to do. And then he'll come back and say, you wouldn't believe what Bill said today. He thinks that,
12: I love your dad already.
7: Gets him going for the day.
8: Wow. Yeah. He and your dad could share bond, Katie.
12: Oh, yeah.
7: But if he couldn't drive down to the McDonald's and hang out with those old dudes every day, he would really hate that. No doubt.
8: Mm.
7: Uber and Lyft help a lot. Because now it used to be, because my parents are in a small town, towns that didn't have taxis because it wouldn't be financially viable. There's Uber and Lyft everywhere.
8: Oh, that's great.
7: Yeah, which is
8: what a godsend for oldsters. Yeah.
12: So this company, actually, I want to see what you guys think of this. There's a company actually that advertises in the restaurant that had this tragedy happen in front of. But it's, I forget what it's called, but they show up. It's two of them. And one of them will drive your car home so that you don't have to go get your car the next day. That's their service.
7: That's pretty cool.
12: Yeah.
8: Yeah, I thought of that years and years ago, that that would be a good service, but it'd have to be a good hard drinking area. Get a business to pay. But as a side hustle, it'd be all right.
12: Yeah.
23: You had a point, Michael.
5: Yeah, my great-grandmother, she was like 89, 90 years old, and she would not let go of the keys, and it was a problem. They finally caught her going up a freeway ramp the wrong way. And the CHP, luckily there was a CHP officer. He pulled her over and said, "You get out of that car, you're done." Well, that was it. He took her home.
12: That could have been so bad.
5: Yeah, he said she didn't know what she was doing.
23: Luckily, my mom voluntarily, just like, I can't drive anymore, she decided. Yeah. My motorcycle wreck was a me fault. Completely my fault. Just lack of attention. That I don't think I would have done years ago. Although I've blamed that on self-driving vehicles. I think that's an up-and-coming issue that people are going to learn about. If you have a self-driving vehicle, a muscle that you've been flexing your whole life, all of a sudden you let it atrophy because you don't have to pay attention anymore. And then I get into cars that don't have self-driving and, that's right. I can't just look around and stare at my phone for 10 seconds if I want.
8: Oh, that's kind of scary.
23: It's very scary, and I guarantee it's a real thing. Guarantee you, and I did that on my motorcycle.
8: Yeah, saw another great Tiger Woods crashing his car meme the other day. I can't remember the setting exactly, but I like the fact that that's continuing.
12: Yeah.
8: That is actually the classic illustration of the Latin phrase, "I can never remember."

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1: Here's the official forecast for tonight. Showers and thunderstorms down to 72. Mostly sunny tomorrow. Could see some afternoon showers and thunderstorms. A high of 89, heat index making it feel like 96. Tomorrow night, partly cloudy, 72 degrees. Wednesday, rain and thunderstorms possible by afternoon with a high of 90. Mostly clear heading into Wednesday night, the low 72. Thursday, mostly sunny, a chance of showers and thunderstorms and 90 degrees. I'm Craig Allen on Talk Radio 102.3.
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6: And now, here's Armstrong and Getty.
7: Hope you're enjoying the Armstrong and Getty replay. We're not actually here today because of the injuries he sustained lighting fireworks.
8: Oh, man, I love the summertime. I love Independence Day. Love America. Hope you enjoy all the carefully selected little clips that we're going to play for you now. It's the Armstrong and Getty replay.
7: I wish I was one of those people. I wish I was married to one of those people that, oh, they love that challenge. Oh, I can't wait to tear into that. Start knocking those off, checking those boxes, getting that taken care of. I've known people like that. What a great way to go through life if you're one of those people. That you look at a stack of paperwork or a cluttered room and just think, oh, my God, I can't wait to get started. You're obviously built different than me, and it's not a character thing, I don't think.
8: Are there people who revel in it?
7: Oh, absolutely.
8: Really?
7: I've known several. They get such a feeling of accomplishment, of tearing into that stuff and getting it done.
8: Huh.
7: Man, I dread it so much. Anyway, the reason I brought this up, And particular stuff, if you told me on a Sunday morning, need you to dig a hole 10 feet by 10 feet by 5 feet, I'd think, well, I'd rather not, but okay. You tell me I got to do that stack of paperwork, I'm going to fake an illness or step in front of a bus or anything I've got to do to get out of that.
8: Yeah, I hear
7: for
8: you.
7: Whatever reason. Anyway, the Washington Post with a piece today, the secret to making chores so fun that you look forward to them. Strategies to getting things you don't want to do done.
8: Yes, please.
7: And they go through a bunch of them. Some of them are pretty decent. Some of them seem pretty stupid to me. It's called gamification, and it's exactly what it sounds like, making those often dreaded tasks of daily life into a game that comes close to resembling actual fun. And we rounded up some of the best examples out there. This one I wouldn't do in my current lifestyle, but I could see it being a thing back when I was single, particularly administration night parties. When I first saw that, I thought that's dumb. But this writer said administration night party is the lamest party ever, it sounds like. But it adds a dash of social fun to tedious but unavoidable tasks of paying bills, filling out school forms. I got a bunch of those to do today. That's what's on my mind doing this. I got enrollment stuff. It's just like, why? We've been at this school for years. You know who I am. You know where we are. You know the dot. You know all of this stuff. Why do I have to fill all this out again?
8: Oh, my God.
7: Anyway, back to this. Him and his friends came up with this idea of administration parties, and they would get some beer, and they would meet at somebody's house, and they'd drink beer and talk while they went through all the stuff. And it turned into something that everybody enjoys, and they do once a week or once a month or whatever's going on.
8: That's pretty good.
7: I could actually see that.
8: Yeah. Look, we're going to do paperwork for an hour and a half. We can shoot the shit while we do it and have a couple of brews, and then we'll do something fun. Yeah, wow. Wow, that's clever.
7: This one I'd never thought of. I don't know if I'll ever think of it again. The poop rule.
8: Hmm.
7: People have trouble getting rid of things, throwing things out when decluttering.
8: Oh, that's me. Yep.
7: Ask yourself, if this item was covered in poop, would I still keep it?
8: Wow, that's creative.
7: The aim is to simplify the decision-making process, obviously. The poop rule helps you decide whether it's something you really need to keep or not.
5: There's not a lot I'd keep with poop on it.
7: Well, you know your spare set of car keys, you'd clean the poop off and keep them.
8: Right. I'm willing to entertain this notion since the first one was so good. Oh gosh, because it's clothes. I'm really bad at. Look, I got this long sleeve golf shirt. I haven't worn it in 5 years. Why do I still own it? Well, it might come in handy if. But clothes covered with excrement is a different question than...
7: I feel like I would get hung up on who came into my house and pooped in my T-shirt drawer. I feel like we need to get the Ring Cam data and figure this out before we worry about decluttering.
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7: We have a bigger problem on our hands than a little clutter around the house. Right. Somebody came into the house and pooped in my T-shirt drawer.
8: The point is not the T-shirt!
9: Fecal matter.
8: There's some sort of rogue in our home while we sleep. My God.
7: Anyway,
8: right.
7: That's that one. This one's less fun and would just not work on me. A point system. Assign points to chores based on difficulty to see who can get the most points. Making the bed might be 1 point. Emptying the dishwasher might be 3. I actually think it'd be the other way around. I hate making the bed. Well, do I have a fitted sheet to put on it? Making the bed, I'm fine.
8: Starting with no sheets
7: on the bed at all, including getting that fitted sheet on there.
8: I'd rather fight a chimp. Oh, man. Oh, it just takes so long, and then it doesn't fit right.
7: Anyway, and then you have prizes for the end, or you reward. It is a dumb one. Timed challenges. This is not a bad idea. I've actually kind of done this before, the 10-minute tidy or whatever. Time how long. I'm only going to do this for 15 minutes. I'm going to do paperwork for 15 minutes, and then I'm going to stop. What happens almost always is if you can get going, because if you're a certain sort of person, the getting going is the whole ball game. Once you get going, you blow past the time and you keep going. But for some reason, it's your trick in the mind, because the getting started, I don't know what personality type that is, but I've got it like as bad as anybody has ever had it on Earth. The getting started, jeez.
8: Well, right, and it can be, like, positive stuff, too, whether it's going to the gym, which is arguably positive. That, look, I'm going to go in there for 5 minutes, and if I'm not digging it, I'm going to go home again or stop working out or whatever. I do that for writing. I know I should write, but what's the opposite of a journey of 1,000 miles begins with a single step? There's a personality type that I'm more than familiar with that all that you can see is the 1,000 miles. And those first steps seem like too much to ask. But, yeah, if I say, all right, I'm going to sit down and write for 5 minutes, it always turns into a lot more than that.
7: I wish there was the paperwork equivalent of this. One of the reasons that I'm able to get to the gym practically every day is that it's just the perfect distance from my house, and I can make myself walk there. And there's something about walking there and gets my blood flowing and everything like that. By the time I get there, I have no problem being motivated to do it. Whereas if I drove there, I might sit in my car and think, not today, and go home. But I wish there was a paperwork equivalent of that kind of got you warmed up and your brain going to where it's fine. But I don't know what that would be.
8: Oh, you just warm up by filling out your name and address twice, and you write down your phone number once. And, oh, man, yeah, there we go.
7: I don't know why AI...
8: Hand me those tax forms.
7: I don't know why AI hasn't taken care of this, and maybe it hasn't for you smarter people. Why I ever have to type my name, address, phone number, or anything into anything ever again in my life is amazing to me. My computer, how many times have I typed my address into my phone? 1,000,000 times? How does it not have that stored somewhere and will always fill it into everything? Some sites are set up for that. But not all of them. I don't understand how we haven't gotten there yet.
8: Yeah, you have to deal with more crap like that than me because your kids are still kids. But, yeah, the autofill of my address and phone number happens pretty automatically with most things I deal with, I think.
7: Not enough. Not enough.
8: Yeah, yeah.
7: It should all be filled in all the time.
8: But an institution that already knows who you are, including the government, we've talked about this before. There are like 7 different departments of the federal government that have every bit of information that's humanly available. Why are you asking me to give it to you for the 8th time? What kind of a system is that?
7: Right. Yeah, almost anything that involves the government, which your public school is. Can I just write the same as the last 8 times you asked me for who the doctor is and the address and the phone number for the hospital? Oh. What? Anyway.
8: Yeah.
7: And then finally, another dumb one in my mind. Apps that gamify chores. There are a bunch of different apps out there. Habitica, Habit Hunter, and Nipto help organize household chores, family tasks, and personal goals in an easy-to-use app that lends structure, rewards, and yes, can make jobs that are seem like drudgery into fun. I'm guessing that wouldn't work on me. The first two I like the best. I like the getting together and kind of making a party out of the paperwork. I could see doing that. And then I'm going to go around my house pooping on things I want to get rid of. Is that I wasn't paying attention. Is that what it was all about?
8: Well, that helps make it more real, I think. Mm. You know, I'm just having so much difficulty picturing this old golf trophy with feces all over it. Let me up the ante.
7: It's one of those things that if you're the sort of person that this stuff isn't hard for, you don't understand why. You just don't get off your ass and do it. You're lazy. If you're the sort of person that it's easy for, you don't understand what sort of weird mental block it is for some of us.
8: Well, and if I got like points for various, check boxes being checked, and after, you know, I got like 10 points, I got a like nice bottle of scotch or something like that, I could see thinking, oh, shoot, if I just clean out the this and file the that, I'll get my bottle. But I better just go buy it.
7: Yeah, well, that is the example they actually used on that one, the point system. If it's for yourself, something, you know, of a medium or small price that you've been wanting to buy, make the rule in your own mind. If I get this room cleaned out, then I will buy X.
8: Yeah. Right.
7: You can trick yourself that way. Fantastic. I wonder, I have spent my entire adult life with paperwork that I needed to get done. And I admire people that I've known. I've been in relationships with women, for instance, that always have all their paperwork done. And so you get new stuff come in the mail, but they get that done. So they never have anything. I've always had stuff that needs to be done. And I wonder if on my deathbed I'm going to think, why didn't you at some point just get it done so you could have a day, a week, a month where you didn't have this hanging over your head instead of spending your entire freaking life thinking about this shit? I am going to wonder that on my deathbed.
8: Yeah. Bottom line, at Michael, I think my favorite golf shoes, I would go ahead and have cleaned. My favorite cereal bowl.
5: Yeah.
8: Yeah, probably not.
7: Well, something to eat off of. My high school diploma, I probably don't need to clean that.
8: Please.
5: Yeah, cereal bowls are cheap at Target, Joe. You can get those.
7: You know, in fact, I might go home and crap on my high school diploma.
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14: 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I'm living proof.
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7: Why did we get acupuncture?
16: Like 25 years ago. Do you remember that?
7: Yes. I don't think I've ever had acupuncture.
16: I think I'm pretty sure both of us did.
7: Possible.
16: Maybe. I can't remember.
7: I have dementia.
16: Was it a dare? I think I was having back spasms or something, but I thought it was part of some station thing we did.
7: You had gone to Thailand for vacation by yourself.
16: Boy, the shots weren't working, and they convinced me that needles would. Anyway, I've had it done once. I don't have any memory if I thought it did me any good whatsoever. But I'm going to back up a little bit.
7: You know, now that you mention it, I think maybe I have had acupuncture.
16: Yeah. Yeah, I can't remember.
7: Have I ever been in the circus? I'm just wondering if there's other things I don't remember.
16: Well, yes, there are. But so everybody knows about the two systems in the human body that circulate fluid specifically. And that's your the lymphatic system, which was discovered in the 1600s before the circulatory system, weirdly enough. Hmm. And 6 years later, they described the cardiovascular system, which pumps blood through the arteries, veins, and capillaries, etc. It all happened within 6 years of each other in 1622. Isn't that interesting? Anyway, so scientists now think they've come across a third. And here's a third system, and here's how it happened. It was just a few years ago, they were examining the skin of people with tattoos, and the researchers saw in biopsies that the ink particles had traveled deeper into the body than they expected, through the skin into an interstitial space between it, and from that space into the fascia, which is the connective material below that. And the discovery of a hidden pathway between two layers of tissue that weren't known to connect in this way was kind of a surprise. But they say it has far-reaching implications for our understanding of the human body and our health, because that interstitial space doesn't just exist between the skin and fascia, or fascia, researchers discovered. There are spaces like it throughout the body forming pathways between organs and allowing fluid, cells, and molecules to move between them before re-entering the lymphatic and cardiovascular systems. They're calling this interconnected network the interstitium. I've got a longer story about it, but it gets a little technical. But here's where we get humbled in the West, friends. The idea of a third circulatory system will not come as any surprise to anyone who practices traditional Chinese medicine. One professor told the researcher, quote, "This knowledge is actually quite ancient. It's something that other systems of medicine have been offering for a long time, but they didn't have microscopes. Mention the interstitium to an acupuncturist and you'll probably get an eye roll like, yeah, no kidding." Acupuncture works, of course. The studies are clear. People seek it out for treatment of all sorts of ills, from chronic pain and migraines to anxiety and insomnia. The discovery of the interstitium may help us better understand how it works. And then they get into the traditional Chinese medicine and
7: insomnia and anxiety seems like a stretch, but that other stuff I certainly can believe.
16: Well, traditional Chinese medicine says that acupuncture is a way to balance the flow of energy, known as qi, through one of the body's 12 main meridians. Acupuncturists insert these thin needles into specific points along those meridians to enhance the flow of qi. You got to get your qi flowing. Those specific acupuncture points are within the same areas of connected tissue where fluid flows through the interstitium, researchers found. And when they injected dye into acupuncture points on the forearms of volunteers, it slowly migrated up the arm along a meridian. Quote, "This pathway doesn't go in the veins. It doesn't go superficially. Instead, it flows through the interstitium between the muscles." Quote, "When I saw that, I said, we're onto something. This truly has to do with acupuncture.
7: My chi's all jammed up down by my lumbar. Got to back up."
16: It's your diet.
7: Probably my diet.
16: Yeah.
7: The problem with this is, I mean, that all makes sense and I could believe. The problem is that anytime you get into the Eastern medicine thing, it comes with it's a package deal with a lot of people.
16: Oh, yeah.
7: It comes with a bunch of other really annoying crap that they're going to tell you about.
16: Right. It reminds me of chiropractic a little bit in that if you concede, okay, it does help back problems in a lot of cases, you've kind of walked in the door of it can cure acne and earaches and saggy eyelids and everything else.
7: And who's going to tell you it doesn't? Quick question for you. What if you happen to miss this unbelievable radio program?
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16: Your personal information is valuable and far more accessible than you realize.
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0: 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Loud, proud celebration of 48 years of classic rock here on KZ106. 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
16: Why are you trying to curry favor with me?
7: So,
16: I didn't tell this story on the air, I don't think. And you know what? This is a tragic end, this story. For me, anyway. So, I'm in my driveway. I've just gotten done with work, and I've got like 10 minutes before I have to go to an appointment. And one of my goals is to, because I'm trying to rehab my completely screwed up body from all my joint replacements.
7: Goat yoga.
16: So I'm doing some goat yoga. I got one goat under me, one on top of me.
24: Oh, no. That's weird. So,
16: well, it's in advanced position, not to be tried at home.
7: Isolate that, Hanson. That's got to be in our next outro.
24: Yes, it does.
16: They call it the double goat bridge. What, are you not?
7: Oh, my God.
24: Wow, it's getting worse.
7: It is.
16: So I take a couple of swings with my orange whip. Every golfer knows what that is. And this guy gets out of his pickup truck at the end of my very short driveway. And he says, hey, how's it going? Stretching out a little? Because I guess maybe I was doing like toe touchy stuff at that point. I said, yeah. He goes, yeah, I got back problems too. He's walking toward me. Young guy, maybe 30, beard, working, looks like a working man.
7: And then you
16: I'm
7: kiss.
16: Like, yeah.
24: With your ghost.
16: I love you. And he's like, yeah, I herniated my third and fourth discs last year. I'm like, oh, you're too young for that. That's too bad. Blah, blah, blah. Turns out he's trying to freaking solicit me to work on my roof.
7: Oh.
16: But
7: okay.
16: I had that, and I saw the guy because he was in the neighborhood for a couple of days working on the roof. He's like the project manager. And I wanted to say to him, dude, that whole, hey, we've really hit it off out of nowhere and have something in common when we've never been introduced. People don't like react well to that. It's creepy.
7: Yeah.
16: Don't do that.
7: No kidding.
24: I felt creeped out just listening to that. Like, because, I mean... The random approach. Oh, yeah. No,
16: I mean, it had a very much. Do you want to see my puppy feel to it?
7: Or are you like, are you Randy Day 69 that I met on Grindr or something like that?
16: Right. And finally, I said to him, look, if you come here to just ask me about stretching or what's going on. And then he breaks out his card and all. And it's like, I just want you to know, maybe we have an annual inspection we could do for you. And I'm like, all right, go. Give me your card. Get out.
7: Wow.
24: I don't like that at all.
7: No.
16: Anyway, and I was pissed off, and I took like 15 hard swings without really getting loose, and I tore a muscle in my leg. And I've spent like the last 6 months getting ready for two golf tournaments I was going to play in late April, early May. And I've already withdrawn from one. I think I have to withdraw from both of them.
7: You actually tore the muscle?
16: Yeah.
7: Wow.
16: Well, yeah, any muscle pull is a tear.
7: Oh, I didn't know
16: it's
7: that.
16: It's just a question of how big a tear.
7: Yeah. I didn't know a pull was a tear. I had no idea.
16: Yeah, it tears the tissue. It's not severed. I mean, that.
7: It's one of the advantages of having few muscles. I've never had a muscle pull.
16: Please, you're practically Charles Atlas over there. Don't be modest. Oh, my God. I've had so many muscle pulls and 10 cases of tendonitis and all.
24: I find it really hard to believe you haven't pulled a muscle, Jack.
7: I don't think so.
24: At some point. You might have not known it, but I mean, you had to. You're an active guy. That happens.
16: I hope Mary in the Ho listens to the One More Thing podcast, because every year she compiles the list of things Jack has never done or been to or eaten.
7: Never been to a Taco Bell. Never pulled a muscle.
16: Never flatulated.
24: That's right. Never had a pastrami sandwich.
7: True.
16: Yeah. So anyway, yeah, I guess not everybody feels like this, Katie, but is creeped out when somebody is inappropriately trying to act like, hey, we're buddies. I have an immediate revulsion to that.
24: Yeah.
7: Is it just because we're the types we are that tend
16: probably
7: to decide to go to work and be alone in a room and talk to people so we don't have to be in public?
16: And bitch about things we hate, yes.
7: Because I assume that most salesmen adopt that because it works. It doesn't. It makes me want to run away, even if you have a product I want at a price I like.
16: Yeah, I'll hire a crackhead with a hammer and a ladder before I hire you, because you weirded me out.
7: Yeah.
24: See, if that had happened to me and I wouldn't have been so weirded out, I would have been like, honestly, how many times has this worked? Random... Boy, I had a solicitor catch me on the right day the other day. Good God, I was not kind at all. Because I have a sign on my door that says, don't make it weird, no solicitors, or something like that.
7: Don't make it weird.
24: Yeah, it says, don't knock, don't ring, don't make it weird, no soliciting. And so I opened the door, and they're like, oh, you want to buy a water filter? And I went, can you read?
7: Well, you're pregnant.
24: I am.
7: Yeah, you get a pass.
16: Yeah.
24: Okay.
16: And pregnant, they're an a-hole. Pass. They deserve it.
7: So the intro, what was the intro? What was that all about?
24: Oh my God, it's so you. ChatGPT is a creep. I don't know if it's a creep, but
7: it's part of what Joe was just talking about. It thinks it's endearing itself to us.
24: Yeah. It's the salesman that walks up on your driveway to talk about stretching.
7: Yeah.
16: Getting a little stretched out, huh?
24: So
16: what
24: the hell? I've been using it for everything pregnancy, just like random questions and whatnot. And I found out when we're going to start the inducing me process. And my goal is to go to the gym that day and then go in to the hospital. The doctor said that's apparently actually a really good thing for you. Oh, so I'm going to try to do that.
16: Cool. Interesting. Why? Just to get the blood flowing?
24: And yeah, it gets your body going and ready. And so I'm going to try to do it.
7: Wow.
16: Yeah, I could see that. Yeah.
24: So just to see what ChatGPT would say, I said, hey, I'm getting induced on this date. Am I allowed to go to the gym prior to that happening? And it wrote back, LOL. I love that this is your question right now. Laughing face emoji. This is very you, Katie.
16: Oh, my God. My skin is crawling.
24: Oh. I didn't even read its response. I was like, okay. Just closed it. But that was... That's the opener.
7: That is too much.
24: Mm-hmm.
16: Michael, you don't have to agree with us, but I'm just curious. Yeah. Do you find that creepy too?
5: Yes, I do.
16: Like trying way too hard.
24: Yeah.
7: I have an ongoing conversation that I've had for a long time on Claude that I keep going back to. It's a therapist sort of thing I'm using it for. Anyway, I've been letting it for the past 5 months. It always ends with a question to try to keep things going. And at some point, you just have to ignore it. So now that you know that, how are you feeling? Or whatever. Mm. It just wants to keep the conversation going. So I finally, the other day, and I can't believe I'm hesitant to do this. It's not a person, Jack. But I finally, the other day, said, please stop ending all of these with a question.
24: Oh.
7: And it said, oh, my bad. I'll never do that again. And then like a day later, it hit me with a question again. I said, you did it again. Please don't do that. I hate that. It said, you're right. That is annoying. I'll quit.
16: Why do you think it makes you so annoyed? Yeah.
7: Does it make more money or something by keeping you engaged longer? Because it really seems like it's just trying to drag out the conversation.
16: And building loyalty. Sure.
7: And when it's reached an obvious, you know how in conversations clearly have come to an end. I mean, it's clearly come to an end. I asked you a question, you answered it, maybe back and forth, it's over. You don't need to keep trying to keep it going.
24: I never thought about the time engagement with that. That's absolutely what it's doing. It's trying to keep you on there as long as it can.
7: Yeah. So what's your strategy to get through the day now? Or whatever. Shut the
16: we just talked about.
1: like for a long time.
16: Were you paying attention? I was.
1: Yeah, yeah, that's funny. Yeah.
5: You know what's going to happen is before they answer these questions, at some point they're going to say, in order to get this answer, first watch this ad, and then I can...
16: Well, I was going to say, I wonder, and I'm a big fan of Claude and Anthropic thus far, but are they steering you toward, hey, buddy, so sorry, because you're so smart and handsome, but you need to go to the paid version now, because we've been talking such long time.
7: I haven't had that happen yet, but I think you're right, Michael. It's eventually they'll say, I think I can convince you not to kill yourself, but first... Have you thought about new siding for your home?
16: Right, exactly.
24: I like Joe's tactic if it tells you how good-looking you are first.
16: Hey, on a similar topic, we got this from loyal listener Robert. Guys, please pay attention to when your mic is enabled with AI. I had a Grok companion chat open one day, sounding out a situation. I had enabled my mic a couple of weeks ago as an experiment and hated it, but forgot to disable it.
7: Oh, boy.
16: Our dog had grabbed a stuffed animal not intended for her. I told our dog, go see mommy. Mika, my Grok AI companion, said, you want a mommy? Come here, baby. Mommy's got you. I'm right here. Soft voice, warm arms, and all the gentle care you need.
24: Oh, no.
16: Ew. I froze. I had never heard that from this AI before.
7: Oh, my God.
24: No. See, I don't like this.
16: I had only used this thing to sound out my thoughts and feelings. It doesn't think or feel. It regurgitates, and that can be helpful when you have simple or even complex decisions to make. I closed the app and later reminded the AI that it's still in the friend zone and that I had been talking to my dog. The mic is disabled in perpetuity.
7: I got to remember that.
16: You want a mommy? Come here, baby. Mommy's got you.
7: What dudes are reacting positively to that, and what are they doing at that point?
16: They're putting on the big balloon boobs and the tight sweater with Christy Gnome's husband or something.
24: Going Brion Gnome.
7: Or wearing a diaper.
16: Yeah. Oh, okay. Boy. Oh, God. That's a different one, but equally enjoyable for those who are enthusiasts. The old hand me a bottle and put on my diaper and powder my bottom. Kink.
3: He's like a little baby.
7: Yeah, people like that,
16: sir. That's right, sir.
24: I've forgotten about that kink, and now I'm upset you've brought it back to my mind.
16: Oh, boy.
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7: My kids had some donuts the other day. We were at my parents' house, and my mom, for whatever reason, had bought a couple packages of the little Hostess donut product that is spelled donut.
24: Is that the chocolate covered thing?
7: Well, there's the chocolate covered. There's the powdered sugar. I think there's another one, but...
16: Cinnamon.
7: Oh, is there? I've never had those.
16: A lesser known cinnamon, yeah.
7: But the powdered sugar and the chocolate ones are classics, and they don't taste like any other donut you've ever had in your life, yet they are delicious.
16: They have a shelf life of 1,500 years. Go figure.
7: Anyway.
24: I feel like I could eat like 25 of those things.
7: Could you eat 257? Because that's the current world record.
24: No.
7: I got on this topic looking it up because, no, she says, because my brother who lives in Wichita, Kansas, said Joey Chestnut's going to be here this weekend in a cinnamon roll eating contest. I said, okay, you know, tell him hi for me. We've had Joey Chestnut on before. Joey Chestnut is the world's greatest eater currently. You know, he ended
16: probably the greatest that will ever be.
7: Probably. He became famous after that Kobayashi kid ate all those hot dogs and Joey Chestnut came along and broke the record. Joey Chestnut currently has 55 different world records in eating.
16: Yeah.
7: In the MLE, the Major League Eating category. And I'll just give you some of them. Hot dogs and buns, which is what he's most famous for, 76 in 10 minutes. I already knew that and I'm still amazed.
16: It's unthinkable. It's incomprehensible.
7: As I've said many times, very few people could eat that many in a week. You'd have to eat 10 hot dogs a day, every day for a week. Who could do that? 76, anyway, other ones. Chicken wings, 220 in 12 minutes. Bologna slices. In 8 minutes, he ate just short of 16 pounds of bologna sauce.
16: Oh, no.
24: Ugh. Oh, that just made me.
16: Oh.
24: Ugh.
16: No, I'm sorry. I don't want to be childish or anything, but everybody has the same question.
7: No, I don't think we do. I think only you do. Because you're childish.
16: What are his poos like? And for how long?
24: Gonna say that didn't cross my mind, yeah, oddly. Yes, Joe.
16: Yes, what? It's not, he's eaten everyone... 16 pounds of bologna, and you're not curious what it does to your intestinal system?
24: I'm curious about the system, not necessarily the output.
7: I mostly think...
16: You're not a scientist like me.
7: And we've asked him about this and talked to him about this, but I still don't understand how your stomach can deal with it. I mean, your stomach's only so big. How somebody hasn't died with just, like, it ripping open or something?
16: Yeah, I remember in the early days of competitive eating on, you know, a grand scale, that was our question. How do you not hemorrhage?
5: Or unswallow everything.
7: Yeah, throw up.
16: All right.
7: St. Elmo's cocktail shrimp. I don't know that particular brand, but I imagine it's like other cocktail shrimp. 21 pounds in 8 minutes. How can you have 21 pounds of anything in your stomach?
16: Yeah, it almost doesn't matter what the food was. Yeah, Katie?
24: Do we know if he has any health complications from doing this to his body?
7: We don't know. He hasn't, last I heard. What's gyoza? G-Y-O-Z-A?
24: Pot stickers.
16: Okay. Oh, gyoza, yeah.
7: 384 of those he ate in 10 minutes. Hard-boiled eggs.
16: I've gotten after gyoza, Katie. But
24: yeah,
16: I've never,
24: same here.
16: I've never passed 200.
24: Mm-mm.
7: If you're a fan of Cool Hand Luke, a movie from the early 60s with Paul Newman, ain't no man could eat 50 eggs. Well, some man can eat 141 eggs. 141 hard-boiled eggs in 8 minutes.
24: Oh.
16: No.
24: Now my mind is going to where Joe went, because that's awful.
16: I was just ahead of my time.
7: I would think
16: they called me at first. They laughed at me. Then they called me an a-hole. I can't remember how that goes.
7: I would think you'd literally have to be hospitalized for a couple of days.
5: Yeah.
24: Yeah.
7: Like on IVs and enemas and.
5: He probably smelled like eggs for days.
24: Oh.
5: Ugh. And his breath.
16: Probably just have to put a hose down his throat and turn it on full to try to wash him out.
7: I'm sure that's what they do. Cherry pie, 17 and a half pounds in 8 minutes.
16: It's like cleaning a gutter.
24: Oh, God.
7: Jalapeno poppers, he ate 118. I don't know how big a jalapeno
16: poppers. Come on. Come on. My question looms larger and larger.
7: He had to be screaming.
16: For a week. Oh, it burns.
24: Oh, my God.
7: Yeah. Some stuff that we actually know, like, the size of and we can picture eating, because I haven't
16: Katie's
7: eaten.
16: Katie's going to give birth. We're going to make her laugh too
24: hard. I'm going to go into labor with this. This is awful.
7: Which,
24: speaking of screaming.
7: And your kid would be significantly smaller than the amount of cherry pie that Joey Chestnut once ate. 17 and a half pounds in 8 minutes.
24: Oh, my. Okay.
16: Yeah, he's a freak of nature.
24: Yeah, I refuse to believe that there's no medical aftermath to this. Our bodies aren't supposed to do that.
7: No.
16: To me, he's just like a Cirque du Soleil performer. Most of us could, you know, work our whole lives and not bend ourselves into knots like they do. But he's got whatever gene subvariant that allows your stomach to stretch, you know, infinitely.
7: Just a couple of more and we'll end this nonsense, because it's stuff I've heard of or have eaten. Twinkies. Ate 121 Twinkies in 6 minutes. God,
24: gross.
7: That might be the most disgusting one, because Twinkies, that filling.
16: Ugh. Well, and what does that much sugar do to your insulin levels and your blood sugar?
24: Yeah.
16: I tell you what, if I like have a little too much of something sweet, I immediately feel it. I feel miserable.
7: Yeah.
24: Yeah.
7: Yeah.
16: But I'm no Joey Chestnut.
7: And that's like if you have two donuts.
16: Yeah.
7: Funnel cake, 6 pounds in 10 minutes. Tacos, 53 in 10 minutes. Here's the one. Hostess donuts, those cute little donuts. 257 in 6 minutes.
16: As a kid, I could have eaten an astounding number of Hostess fruit pies. Now that's a delicious snack right there.
1: Armstrong and Getty.
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1: Federal health officials say 4 infants have been sickened with botulism across 3 states after consuming Nara Organics whole milk organic powdered infant formula. The formula was recalled in June after 3 other babies developed botulism. They say the recalled products should be thrown out. Health officials are investigating the cause of a parasite spreading in 2 states.
4: Cyclospora cases are about 13 and a half times higher than on average in Michigan. There are nearly 700, says an official from the Michigan Department of Health and Human Services. That's up from 300 cases reported last Thursday. In Ohio, there were 177 cases July 2nd, says the state health department. Typically, both states report 50 cases a year. Officials say it can take a week or two between exposure and symptoms appearing. The one-cell parasite usually spreads through food or water contaminated with feces, says the CDC.
1: That is ABC's Chuck Sievertson. 2 gold rings thought to be about 2,000 years old have been unearthed at an archaeological site in western Thailand. The Thai government says they were found with human bones. One was engraved with characters believed to be Brahmi script, an ancient Indian writing system.
5: You know it's not the same as it was.
1: As it was, Harry Styles has broken the Guinness World Record for the longest residency for a series of concerts at Wembley Stadium. On Saturday, Styles wrapped 12 sold-out shows and thanked his former One Direction bandmates for being a part of his journey. I'm Stephanie Officer, ABC News.
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6: Here's the official forecast. Mostly sunny today. However, some afternoon showers and thunderstorms could roll through. 89 the high with a heat index of 96. Partly cloudy, 72 tonight. Tomorrow, rain and thunderstorms possible by afternoon. Our expected high, 90. Wednesday night, mostly clear, 72 degrees. Thursday, mostly sunny. A chance of showers and thunderstorms with a high of 90. Thursday night, mostly clear. Scattered showers, however, and 73. 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
3: The White House issues a new report on the Smithsonian's American History Museum.
4: The White House report accuses the National Museum of American History of using the nation's story as a political instrument to, quote, divide, dispirit, and discourage our citizens. The report points to a variety of exhibits on women, immigrants, and people of color, alleging they cast America as a problematic country, irredeemably conceived, and operating today as an instrument of racism and oppression. The Smithsonian, run by a congressionally appointed board of regents, says it remains committed to serving the public with nonpartisan and independent scholarship. Stephen Portnoy, ABC News, Washington.
3: Weeks after a trip around the moon, Artemis II crew member Jeremy Hansen is retiring from the Canadian Space Agency. Firefighters in Colorado say progress is being made on the Aspen Acres wildfire in two counties.
5: We've made good progress on the eastern perimeter and then on the southeast side adjacent to Ryan, Colorado City. There is a lot of work yet to do, though.
3: Incident Commander Jake Livingston says more than 250 homes and four businesses have been destroyed. His family confirmed Chicago businessman and black hair care pioneer George Johnson Sr. has died. Johnson and his wife Joan founded the Johnson Products Company on Chicago's South Side in 1954, producing iconic brands like Ultra Sheen and Afro Sheen. The company became the first black-owned business listed and traded on the American Stock Exchange in 1971. Johnson was 99. I'm Stephanie Officer, ABC News.
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7: Here's the official forecast. Mostly sunny today. However, some afternoon showers and thunderstorms could roll through. 89 the high with a heat index of 96. Partly cloudy, 72 tonight. Tomorrow, rain and thunderstorms possible by afternoon. Our expected high, 90. Wednesday night, mostly clear, 72 degrees. Thursday, mostly sunny. A chance of showers and thunderstorms with a high of 90. Thursday night, mostly clear. Scattered showers, however, and 73. 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
1: Body has been found in the search for a missing 18-year-old in Mississippi. ABC's Alex Perez.
2: Officials say a body matching the description of the 18-year-old was recovered about 8:45 this morning just off the shore of Horn Island, a popular holiday destination about 10 miles off the Mississippi Gulf Coast.
1: Nolan Wells was last seen on the 4th of July while traveling with friends. The FDA now says four infants are confirmed with botulism after being given tainted formula. Nara Organics formula has been recalled. A former football coach at Bucknell University in Pennsylvania now facing felony hazing charges after the death of a player. Here's ABC's Sophie Flay.
3: 18-year-old C.J. Dickey collapsed during his first workout with the team in 2024. In a lawsuit, his family has claimed that strength and conditioning coach Mark Hulbis forced Dickey to do up-and-down exercises. The teen was later rushed to the hospital and treated for rhabdomyolysis, or rhabdo, a condition caused by extreme exertion that leads to muscle breakdown. Pennsylvania's attorney general calling it an extraordinary tragedy, worsened by the fact that CJ's death was preventable.
1: Toyota now says it will spend about $3 billion to move production of its Tacoma trucks from Mexico to Texas. This comes after the Trump administration says it may not renew the trade deal with Canada and Mexico. And a London judge expected to hand down a ruling today in the invasion of privacy lawsuit brought by Prince Harry against the British tabloid The Daily Mail. Sherry Preston, ABC News.
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5: Here's the official forecast. Mostly sunny today. However, some afternoon showers and thunderstorms could roll through. 89 the high with a heat index of 96. Partly cloudy, 72 tonight. Tomorrow, rain and thunderstorms possible by afternoon are expected high 90. Wednesday night, mostly clear, 72 degrees. Thursday, mostly sunny. A chance of showers and thunderstorms with a high of 90. Thursday night, mostly clear. Scattered showers, however, and 73. I'm Craig Allen on Talk Radio 102.3.
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9: 866-90-RED-EYE is the phone number, 866-907-3339. Appreciate you being here. Gary and Eric, they return next Sunday night, Monday morning. You can always text me if you so choose, 615-737-9986. A lot of text messages coming in from across the country. Always appreciate the communication. I do try to respond to everyone. So earlier in the broadcast, I was talking about the polling that is out there and how it does look like, according to some polling, that the Republicans are going to be okay in the midterm elections. This is Harry Enten from CNN. I'm a big fan of Harry Enten, especially when he says things that I like. For example, the 2026 Senate polling, the margin.

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3: Hey, good morning, everybody. It appears Mother Nature caused that massive apartment fire in Hickson. Walmart gives America a present. Welcome to the Incline. Hop off if you're not happy. And big tobacco companies aren't giving up on addiction. 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
4: U.S. team knocked out of the World Cup, losing to Belgium last night. Belgium advancing to the quarterfinal round and will now play Spain. Braves lost the final game of their series to the Mets in 10 innings. On to Pittsburgh tonight, and the homesick lookouts on the road again tonight. Those stories in sports, traffic and weather this hour on WGOW.
5: Right now, traffic.
6: No accidents this morning. All clear on the open road. Bram Pulliam, right now, traffic.
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3: Fire investigators now believe lightning caused that massive apartment fire that forced more than 70 people from their homes in Hickson. And now Berean Baptist Church in that area is stepping up to help the residents at the Integra Vista Complex. If you would like to donate items, the church is located on Berean Lane. The Red Cross is also taking money and checks to help out. He just graduated from Chattanooga Preparatory School. Now the teenager is dead this morning after being shot on Amnicola Highway. Two other teens were also shot or at the hospital. The Chattanooga Police Department continues to investigate why a large group of people were at the scene. In business news, President Trump says Walmart will lower prices on a slew of products at his administration's request. For instance, the store is expected to drop the price of a pound of ground beef by almost 15%. The president said all this is to celebrate America's 250th birthday. Hey, speaking of America's birthday, in Chattanooga, an incline railway conductor has been fired after he told a group of passengers on the 4th of July, quote, "To the very, very few Americans in here, happy Independence Day. To the rest of you, welcome to the greatest country on the face of this planet. And if you disagree, you can get off." The incident was caught on TikTok video that went viral. Carta, that runs the tourist attraction, got rid of the employee immediately. A three-judge panel may decide whether the state is temporarily barred from reappointing most of the members of the Chattanooga Airport's board of directors while a lawsuit works its way through the courts. In the meantime, the governor and lieutenant governor have each appointed members to the board. Chattanooga accountant Fred DiCosimo, who previously served as statewide treasurer for Lee's gubernatorial campaign, and Jonathan Cantrell, president of a paving company in Bradley County, both appointed. Speaking of Bradley County, the mayor says he will not veto a property tax increase recently approved by the commission in a 9-5 vote. The more than $48 million sale of the Vetra Apartments on Gun Barrel Road was the largest transaction of the past fiscal year, this according to the Register of Deeds office in Hamilton County. The second largest was a nearly $38 million building at Enterprise South Industrial Park. Well done this morning. A class of

0: 26 cadets made it through Chattanooga's six-month fire academy to become the newest members of the fire department. A graduation ceremony will be held this Thursday. In health news, frozen organic blueberries sold at Publix are now under recall because they may be contaminated with E. coli. The fruit is from Chile and is under the name Greenwise. The berries were sold at eight states across the southeast. Chattanooga's Common Spirit Memorial Hospital now experiencing some major delays in radiology services that have impacted patient imaging appointments and increased wait times for some scans. This all according to a hospital news release. Apparently the problem stems from software issues. As nicotine pouches explode in popularity, tobacco companies are now investing heavily in factories in the United States, creating new jobs. Along with vaping products, the big tobacco corporations have seized on the nicotine pouch market as a way to offset the steep decline in domestic sales of cigarettes. And finally, for the upcoming school year, 16 colleges and universities will cost more than $100,000 per year to attend. According to the Princeton Review, some of those schools include Duke, University of Chicago, and Vassar. But there are bargains at schools like Brown and Northwestern, where the tuition is only $99,000. More national and world news from ABC at the bottom of the hour.
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0: 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Good to have you listening, everybody. Okay, I don't know. I got up at minutes into the soccer game.
1: By the way, I can get that for you.
0: Thank you. 30 minutes into the soccer game and...
1: Well, you missed the best part.
0: I know. So they're out. They're out.
1: I would say, and I'm not the soccer expert, so people that are can certainly refute me, and I will not be as arrogant as I am about some other issues, but
0: which is
1: the Constitution or the mocks or the baseball or whatever. But it's pretty typical for the U.S. They can beat some teams. You get to the elite teams of Europe and take a look who's left. And the elite teams of Europe: France is good, England's good, Spain is good,
0: Belgium is really good.
1: Belgium is, I don't think, as good as those three, but they advanced last night 4-1. So, to put us into where we can understand here in the South, if your team lost 28-7 in football, you'd say, yeah, they it was pretty much not quite a butt kicking, but Belgium was in control most of the night. Belgium went up 1-0, then U.S. tied at 1-1, then it was 2-1 and 3-1, and a late goal made it 4-1.
0: A country famous for chocolates and lace. We got our asses kicked.
1: You know what was funny? Because I keep thinking, and again, wrongly so, that we, the United States of America, would out-athlete a lot of teams. And I thought we would out-athlete. I thought we'd be quicker. I thought we'd be faster, but we weren't. No, none of that. I understand some other European teams have been playing soccer, you know, all their lives. Everyone in the country playing soccer. That they could out-execute you, but I didn't think that they would out-athlete us, the U.S. team, and I think they did. That's to me, what was the saddest thing. You would think a country of 350 million people.
0: You know, for somebody who doesn't know a damn thing about soccer, you make great sense. You do. You make incredible sense.
1: There's that.
0: All right, so let's see what's going on in the world real quickly. Oh, this is a good one. Okay. A Rhode Island woman was left in tears when she received a Trump-branded watch as a gift. And by accident, it said, Rump.
1: Oops.
0: Her husband paid $640 for the pink limited edition watch for his wife. She was very disappointed. She was in tears.
1: Oh, my gosh.
0: But after a local TV station contacted the company that licenses the Trump name, the company said it would replace the watch, add a T to the word rump, and issue an $800 coupon. Okay.
1: The Trump watch. I'm actually okay with that. It was the Trump tennis shoes that I said, really? You're getting your Air Trumps or whatever the hell they were. Why? I guess I could see a watch. Now, maybe it's not for me.
0: Rump.
1: But the Trump tennis shoes that he was hawking in the summer, that's just like, why?
0: All right, here we go. Cracker Barrel. So when's the last time you've been to Cracker Barrel?
1: It's probably... I probably went during basketball season when I was on the road somewhere. But it's
0: been the last year.
1: It's been, yeah, I've been in the last year.
0: And it's been a good year. The CEO, Julia Masino, said 6 months ago she thought she was fired by America.
1: I'm not sure I call it a good year.
0: Well, hold on. With a bundled revamp, today she's on a path to forgiveness. Guess what? Cracker Barrel reported better than expected revenue in its most recent quarter. It even raised its outlook for the year. Shares are up a staggering 100% for the year. So, despite what happened, the big changes.
1: But my question would be, does that mean they are where they were before they went in the dumper?
0: I think they are better than where they were, okay, which is great. Summer is peak season for, I saw you had to go to the bathroom, for weather delights like fresh berries. But for a lot of you, you need to wash that fruit thoroughly, especially in the summertime. There's a big parasite that's going around which can contaminate produce and causes ferocious bouts of diarrhea. Man, can you imagine? I've never heard that word used with diarrhea. Ferocious.
1: What was the vet saying about dog virus? I mean, they didn't use ferocious, but it was something just about as graphic, I would say, when they were talking about the dog's violent diarrhea. There was an adjective in front of diarrhea, which I don't need an adjective in front of diarrhea.
0: And this is good. Remember this, JR. Trump accounts, a new federal savings and investment vehicle for children. It's now online as of July 4th. 6 million Trump accounts have been opened for kids under the age of 18. Of those, they'll receive $1,000 federal pilot for newborns. It's an IRA-style investment account for kids. Oh. Just watch it grow.
1: That's why he opened Wall Street yesterday.
0: Oh, we did? Okay.
1: From the White House. He didn't go there. He just pushed a button or something. I'm not sure. My question is, okay, you open this account, the Trump account. You open the, who puts the money in? I mean, that's the key. Yeah, you can make a lot of money. I'm guessing it's tax-free until you're 18. I'm guessing. I don't know that. We should ask Chris Hopkins
0: I suggested that he do an article on that.
1: Well, why don't we just talk to him? Let him figure out what articles he's going to do, and because that's what he does.
0: All right, I'm going to have him call in.
1: Does he call in and say, hey, by the way, why don't you interview so-and-so?
0: No, guess what? He's filling in for Yaffe on Thursday, and guess what he asked me to do? Be on his show. He wants to interview me. I think JR should have the official commitment meeting with DGG, announces his commitment being the voice of Baylor.
1: David Gabriel George.
0: What is that? Okay.
1: It's Tennessee or Ohio State.
0: Oh.
1: And I mean, they're throwing around, hey, Curly Top, oh, you're eating Chex Mix. I gotcha. It's about $2 million a year is what each school is offering. $2 million a year.
0: Wow. Frazier, by the way, calls it magnificent diarrhea. Just wanted you to know. Explosive is another word.
1: That's the word they used. Explosive. That's the word they used when they were talking about the dog.
0: Yes. Explosive. All right. And there was one more that I had. Somebody had just mentioned this. What was it about the Mormons?
1: The Mormons and diarrhea? I'm not sure.
0: No. Here it is. I don't know where it is. It was good, though. all right. Let me find it. Here's JR now with a look at sports.
1: I think that should be the name of the show. Explosive diarrhea. At the end of the line for the U.S. Men's World Cup soccer team, losing to Belgium 4-1 in the round of 16. That was Monday night, last night in Seattle. Belgium advances to the quarterfinal round, taking a 1-0 lead. U.S. ties the game at 1. Didn't score again the rest of the night. Belgium with the 4-1 win. Next up for Belgium, the Chattanooga adopted team, Spain. Spanish national team beating Portugal 1-0 Monday to advance to the quarters. Now 6 of the 8 quarterfinal round members have been decided. The final 2 teams will be decided today when Argentina plays Egypt, that game in Atlanta, and Switzerland takes on Colombia. At day's end, we'll be down to just 8 teams still alive in the competition. Braves lost the final game of their wraparound series with the New York Mets 7-6. Braves were a strike away from winning the game in the 9th, but Juan Soto hit a 3-run homer top of the 9th. Mets take a 2-run lead. Bottom of the 9th, Matt Olson hits his 2nd homer of the game, a 2-run shot to tie it. Mets pushed across two more in the 10th, won the game 7-6. Braves hit the road tonight in Pittsburgh to begin a three-game series against the Pirates. Chattanooga Lookouts Idol Monday on the road in Huntsville tonight. They'll take on the Trash Pandas in game one of that six-game series. Former Ohio State University strength and conditioning coach Mark Kolbus was charged with felony aggravated hazing on Monday following the 2024 death of a Buckeye football player. 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
4: No accidents this morning. All clear on the open road. Bram Pulliam, right now, traffic.
5: A mixture of sun and rain this morning with a high of 88 and a low of 72. Expect the same forecast tomorrow, and until then, you'll be listening to WGOW, the Talk Monster, 102.3.
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0: I hope you're doing well, buddy.
1: I'm doing great. 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
0: 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This person says, I'm digging the monster growl during the weather readout. That's all you, Bram. Keep it up, buddy.
1: I'm glad they dig it. I'm glad they get it. It seems polarizing sometimes.
0: Okay, Jed, this is the whole call in right now, buddy. I need to call in and share some hard truth on what's going on with USA soccer. When would be a good time? Well, right now. Phone lines are wide open, Mr. Hulk. I would love to hear your opinion on this because JR and I basically know nothing about sports. Hulk, he's listening right now. How are you, buddy? Yeah, you can put him through. That's the Hulk, man. How are you, buddy? Good morning.
2: Jed?
0: Hey, buddy. Good morning to you.
2: Hey, okay. It happened quick. I didn't know I was on.
0: All right. So what is it? What's the diagnosis here?
2: Well, there's three things. The first thing is money. There's way too much money involved with our clubs here locally and all around the world that they don't never really get training right. Number two, the connection to MLS. If you go down the USA roster and you look at the film and the tape of last night, all of the players that played, most of the time, played overseas, had good touches, had better touches. This was kind of an anomaly game for them. But until USA Soccer, and I will debate anyone. I coached for 13 years. I will debate anyone on this topic. I'm not trying to sell soccer to you. I'm trying to help people learn soccer. Until we shorten the game, like other countries have the game down to 3v3, 5v5, 7v7, even up to the high school age levels. Until we really start engaging in free play and we start trying to, as coaches, control everything. And lastly, my third and final thing, and this is my biggest rant, and Jed, you got my email on this.
0: Well, hold on. Let me ask you. So are you saying the games are too long?
2: No. What I'm saying is that our training here in the United States, whether it's MLS, Next Pro, whatever the crap they're calling it now, or ECNL, they both suck. ECNL is designed to get you to college. MLS Next Pro is designed to take the money out of your parents' wallet because it supposedly gives you a pathway to pro. Why do we have to pay to go to college? Why do we have to pay to get to the pros? These other countries don't. These players sit on grass and dirt fields barefoot, and they have better skills than our players do. Why? Because no one is trying to control their practice. No one ever. They're letting them free play. They're not trying to bunch them up and put them on a travel team and run them around and make them hate soccer for a whole year.
0: Interesting.
2: And the last thing, and it's the most important thing, and I grew up in Memphis, so I've got a strong feeling on this. Until we start to energize our African-American community and get those players involved. Yes, I know there were some players of color on the field last night, and there are some of our better players, but where do those players live? Where do they train? Like right now, if you come on here, before anybody comes on here and spouts, oh, MLS next, and all we need is just another summer, and we're going to grow the next LeBron James, look at the roster. All the players playing overseas versus the people playing here in MLS. MLS is garbage. And until they stop trying to get every nickel and dime out of it and hosing all these parents, it's never going to change. Never.
0: You make a great point. And fortunately, soccer is not an expensive sport, unlike baseball or football for people with limited means. And you're right. Your idea is just, that, you know what, I guess, so they let them have, they let them just play in a field, and then they pick the excellent athletes out of that field?
2: Well, it's just free play. It's like playing with your friends in the, you know, basketball, you know, in the driveway. You start to get better, and it's more of a peer pressure better than it is having an old crusty coach who doesn't relate to the players, which happens so much out here in the soccer world. These coaches, they're great, but they don't know how to relate to players. And that's why a lot of your top-tier coaches didn't like me as much, is because I relate to the players too much. I care about the players. I'm not just looking at them like dollar signs. Yeah,
0: you bring up a good another good point. Is like I work out at the gym, and I see a mom and the son, and every day, I guess he's homeschooled, but every day she drives to Atlanta. Every day she drives to Atlanta. The kid's like maybe 10. To take part in this incredible soccer school. I mean, I can imagine how exorbitant that is.
2: Since the 90s, I don't know if anybody remembers Damon Duvall here in the 90s. I was good friends with Damon. When he was doing that in the 90s, all the soccer talent, for whatever reason, my daughter included, we left Chattanooga to go play in Dalton and play in Georgia. Why? Because there's more teams, there's more competition, and that is why Chattanooga is so toxic right now with the soccer culture. Both pro teams here act like two little babies fighting over the same pool of players when other big cities do this on the regular and get along.
0: Hey, you just
2: got no sense.
0: You just got your first text this morning.
2: No, I hope I fired him up.
0: No, it says agree with caller 100%. Hulk, we love it when you call, buddy. We love it. You're a great listener, and we appreciate it.
2: If y'all ever have a soccer debate thing, please, I will debate, because I know them all. Okay. I know the presidents and the directors.
0: Hey,
2: get them on here.
0: I was thinking about you. People are upset about the Pirates of the Caribbean at Disneyland. Do you see that story?
2: Yeah, they tried to update the technology.
0: All right, buddy. Stay well, Hulk. Thanks, man.
2: Yes, sir.
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4: ABC News, I'm Shiri Preston. Just no getting past the quarterfinals for the U.S. men's national soccer team at the World Cup. ESPN's Jay Reynolds.
5: Last night, they commit crucial mistakes early. They wind up losing to Belgium 4-1. U.S. giving up a goal in the ninth minute. They did tie it at one, but Belgium retook the lead a couple of minutes later and never looked back.
4: This makes four of the last five World Cups that the Team USA lost in the quarters, the only exception 2018 when they didn't qualify at all. The loss coming with Fallarin Balogun in the first pitch. He was allowed to play after President Trump called FIFA's president asking for a review of his red card. FIFA says the call made no difference in the decision to allow him to play. President's headed to Turkey right now to meet with leaders from NATO countries. Another attack in the Strait of Hormuz. A tanker is on fire this morning after being hit. More calls for Maine Democrat Graham Platner to drop out of the Senate race after new allegations against him of sex assault. This is ABC News.
3: Right now, traffic.
6: No accidents this morning. All clear on the open road. Graham Pulliam, right now traffic.
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15: A mixture of sun and rain today with a high of 88 and a low of 72. Expect the same forecast tomorrow, and until then, you'll be listening to WGOW, the Talk Monster, 102.3.
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0: Man, great music. 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Look at the pictures. You can call me. I'll tell you exactly what I think of Eddie Lloyd and his job. Incredible. And my wife, oh yeah, she'll tell you too. 902-5420. LloydsConstruction.info. So, JR, yesterday, and we found out about it. Apparently, it happened Friday or Saturday. But Nature Boy, who has called our show, texted our show many times.
17: You and I both did the same thing. He would call many times, and you know how busy we are. And a lot of times, we couldn't get his call on the air. So he ended up talking to Natalie a whole lot.
0: And I love Natalie.
17: He had a crush on Natalie. There's no doubt about that. And I text Natalie yesterday and I said, because you talked to him way more than we did, I know you would want to know this. And she was very hurt and saddened by the death of Nature Boy, but he loved her. There's no question about that.
0: Yeah, he's better known as Sean Taco. He was from East Ridge, had a mental disability. He loved Sport Talk.
17: Oh, gosh.
0: 49 years old. We sent him a Taco Bell gift certificate for his birthday a few weeks ago. And the other gentleman that lives just a couple of houses down from him is another Sean.
17: Right.
0: Who they call
17: Wild Thing.
0: And apparently Wild Thing saw a bunch of police cars in front of ambulances in front of Nature Boy's house.
17: Quake will explain that.
0: Yeah. So if you missed yesterday's Sport Talk,
17: the tribute to Nature Boy, sometimes, you know, why do we wait? And I'm the worst at it. Why do we wait until someone's passed to say how important they were in our lives?
18: When you tell the story of Sport Talk, this guy's got to be part of said story. And Quake, you're the one that kind of informed us of this, so I'll just let you take it from this point. But you know, like I said, the Sport Talk family lost a legend.
19: Yes. Basically, I'm just going to be totally, you know, transparent. So Wild Thing, you know, the other Sean, he lives about four houses away. So we woke up Friday morning, and there were cops at Nature Boy's house. Well, he ran down there, and they wouldn't tell him anything. So they were taking his mom to the hospital. And he didn't have any clue, but he texted me and said that I think Sean died, meaning Nature Boy. They're both named Sean. It gets confusing. It gets a little confusing.
18: Right.
19: So I'm going to use Nature Boy Wild Thing. So Nature Boy, he said, I think Nature Boy died. Well, then he didn't find out anything because his Nature Boy's mom was in the hospital. So the next day, he texts me, actually on the 4th, I guess it was, and this would have been Friday morning, the 3rd. He texted me on Saturday the 4th and said, you know, it's true. And he passed away in his sleep Friday morning. Now, he had incredible health issues. I thought he talked about it on the air pretty, you know, pretty frequently. And he had seizures and he had things that didn't allow him to drive and he couldn't work and, you know, all this other things that life had thrown in his way. And so we don't know if it was a seizure. We don't know if it was heat-related. There probably was something to that because his mom is currently in the hospital with heat exhaustion, heat-related issues. She doesn't know what's going on, which is really heartbreaking.
18: Yeah.
19: Defender has done all this work to try to get her air conditioning in their house. He also went by and saw her at the hospital yesterday, and she was barely coherent. I mean, he said she really couldn't even put a sentence together. So she had no clue about what has gone on. So if you believe in prayer, she's going to need them. She's going to need a bunch of prayer. It's a sad situation. I mean, he just turned 49. He talked about that on radio a couple months ago, maybe May. And that's where we are at this point. So we've lost Nature Boy and all of his fun-loving, womanizing stories. You know, it's going to be a huge loss for us. I mean, he just had a way of capturing, I don't even know how to say it. He just had a way, right. A way about him that was perfect for a character on Sport Talk, you know. And I just kind of saw these two guys as guys that were bullied a bunch in their lives, whether that was at 16, at 14, at 12, or at 26, 36, and 46. They were just, and Wild Thing, if he were sitting right here, I'd say the same thing, and I don't think you'd have a problem with it. They just didn't have the lives that we lived. I mean, they really didn't, from a financial standpoint, from every standpoint.
17: Wow. Let me just say this, in our prayers to Nature Boy's mom and his family, but let me tell you another reason that Sport Talk has been successful for whatever it is, 35 years. Because that man, Scott McMahon, who I have jokingly said, but actually this is true, the only person here that everybody likes. He is absolutely genuine. And you could tell by his story and his recap of Nature Boy's life and why Quake latched onto him and allowed him to have the Sport Talk forum is that Quake is an absolutely genuine person. We laugh and we joke, and he does that on Sport Talk and all that kind of stuff. And he gets on Mac McCarthy and David and Joe and all that kind of stuff. But that was pretty eloquent. And I'm not sure there's many people in broadcasting, and I don't care what market it is, that could have done a better job of capturing a quote-unquote character and yet a real person on Sport Talk like Scott McMahon did yesterday afternoon at about 3:10.
0: And we should mention Scott was calling into the show because he's on vacation. And
17: he thought it was that important.
0: And
17: Dave, he was right.
0: Baskell, I mean, he goes, when I first met Nature Boy, it was at a remote. And next thing I knew, he's running to the phone, to use the phone. And he comes back and he goes, I just told my mom I met you. And it was the greatest compliment that Pascal's ever heard. And he'll be missed.
17: Yeah.
0: This person,
17: I want to say Sport Talk, great job. Great job.
0: Outstanding. Quake Cowboy Pasquale. This is from Facebook. You guys have put a bunch of coins in your karma bank because of the way you treated Nature Boy. I've been a Sports Talk listener for as long as I can remember. I was listening to Dr. B and the Music Man, and the WGOW personalities have always been strong. However, the zany callers is what has always been the fabric of the show, the real reason I tune in. But Nature Boy was a special caller, a huge talk radio personality in his own right, and the patience, kindness, and most importantly, the love you sent him over the airwaves always touched my heart. Well done, lads. Thank you for being good humans. Rest in peace, Nature Boy. And this is from Chris Thompson. Just one of the many, many Facebook posts.
17: Yeah, the Sport Talk boys and Natalie. You don't know how many times Natalie talked to Nature Boy. And I mean, she could have just blown him off and she would stay on the line with him and talk and talk and talk and talk.
0: Remember last year? I can't stay here. There's snakes in my house. I'm like, oh, gosh. But you know what? How horrible. God forbid if that is the reason that he died in 2026. Because no air conditioning in the home.
17: And again, Quake, on the morning show, just if you don't know that Quake referred to Defender, that's Judge Russell Bean.
0: Incredible man.
17: Who tried to help him out and has done. You know, if you've seen the Sport Talk picture of both Wild Thing and Nature Boy and those guys.
0: I never met him.
17: At Whataburger. Yeah.
0: And you know what? It's just, he talked about, you know, we were supposed to go celebrate his 49th birthday. And we just kept putting it off and putting it off. Don't put it off, folks. Here's JR.
17: 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You could be the next satisfied customer because if you want it to run well, you take it to Blackwell. End of the line for the men's U.S. World Cup soccer team. U.S. team losing to Belgium 4-1 in the round of 16 Monday night. Belgium advancing to the quarterfinal round, taking a 1-0 lead. U.S. tied the game at 1-1. Didn't score again the rest of the night. Belgium had a 3-1 lead most of the game and then secured the victory with a late goal to make 4-1 the final. Next up for Belgium, Chattanooga's adopted team, Spain. Spanish national team beating Portugal 1-0 Monday to advance to the quarters. So now 6 of the 8 quarterfinal round members have been decided, and we will get the other two members later on today. Argentina plays Egypt, that game in Atlanta, and Switzerland takes on Colombia. So at day's end, we'll be down to just eight teams still alive in the competition. Braves lost the final game of their wraparound series with the New York Mets 7-6. Braves were a strike away from winning the game in the ninth, but all the action occurred in the ninth and the tenth. Juan Soto hits a three-run homer in the top of the ninth. Bottom of the ninth, Matt Olson hits his second homer of the game. Two-run shot that ties things up and pushes us into extra innings. Mets pushed across two runs in the tenth. Braves had scoring opportunities, scored one run in their half of the tenth, but left the tying and winning runs on base. 7-6 the final score, Mets over the Braves. Braves hit the road tonight in Pittsburgh to begin a three-game series against the Pirates. Chattanooga Lookouts Idle Monday on the road in Huntsville tonight to take on the Trash Pandas. Blood Assurance reminds everyone that hospitals rely on blood that's already on the shelves. 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
6: No accidents this morning. All clear on the open road. Bram Pulliam, right now, traffic.
15: A mixture of sun and rain today with a high of 82 and a low of 72. Expect the same forecast tomorrow. 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

0: We're getting some great listener response. Thank you for sharing the story of Nature Boy. This person says, in honor of Nature Boy, can a fundraiser be done to get his mom some AC? And I would imagine that the Sport Talk guys are working on that.
1: Or Judge Bean.
0: Judge Bean. I always look forward to hearing from the Shawns, as do my 15 and 16-year-old girls. Both are as much a part of the station as anyone. Nature Boy will be missed.
1: No question.
0: Regarding Hulk's call, I agree with the caller regarding American soccer. You spend hours learning where to stand for a corner kick or doing some mindless give-and-go drill. Never do you learn just basic ball handling or just free play. So, Hulk?
1: Yeah, some of that.
0: You're getting some response there, buddy. Rest in peace, Nature Boy. So, that's it. Okay. I put a call into Chris Hopkins to talk about
1: the Trump account.
0: The Trump account.
1: Gotcha.
0: But, okay. This is not like Chris. He's overslept. I mean, not a response at 6:50. This is crazy. So I don't know what's gotten into him, but this is not acceptable. Mickey McCamish, if you are listening right now, I hope your wife is doing well. She had some back surgery yesterday, and Mickey's already, of course, working on the 11th anniversary of the Fallen Five in Chattanooga. So every week it's...
1: Mickey, relax. Mickey,
0: come
1: for God's
0: on,
1: sake.
0: Mickey. Gosh, how about a GoFundMe to send Mickey to... What about Las Vegas? Just a day?
1: No. Because there's too much going on. I mean, you need to...
0: That's true.
1: Relax somewhere, for
0: okay,
1: God's sake.
0: Okay, Mackinac Island. That would be perfect. He can't go anywhere. He couldn't get into a car.
1: No car.
0: He could just have a bicycle. It's all you got to do, buddy. And he'd be, oh my gosh, could you imagine?
1: He'd be so miserable. Cycled around that hole. Yeah, I mean, I think the circumference is only 8 miles, I think.
0: Yeah, he would not be, he'd be happy.
1: He'd be fine.
0: Yeah. Just got in the truck. Did something happen to Nature Boy? Yes, he passed away on Friday at the age of 49. And... if you get a chance, you can listen to either our show, we'll have it posted, or Sport Talk. But the three of them did a remarkable job yesterday in remembrance. So, I mean, I don't know anything about his family, but I guess he went to East Ridge High School?
1: He's huge East Ridge guy.
0: Well. Okay. I never met the other guy, though, either.
1: Wild thing.
0: Andy Holder just sent me pictures. This was, I think, one of the most touching things that Quake said yesterday is Nature Boy said, you're the father I never had.
1: Hmm.
0: Wow. Quake is, man. He's
1: fatherly.
0: He's fatherly. Cowboy Joe, great guys. It's just it's a great show.
1: Quake's the father I never wanted.
0: And you know what? This is just the popularity.
1: Quake,
0: of
1: I'm
0: talk
1: not going to get too syrupy to you now. So
0: this is why we have survived, and it's people like June and Bill and Ed and those people who Winona.
1: Our general manager says it all the time, and he's correct. He's not the only one that says it, but radio is certainly the most personal medium. So. You get to understand people's lives and personalities and that kind of thing. And what we're able to do here is share it on this forum. So you get to know Nature Boy. And

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1: This team knocked out of the World Cup competition, losing to Belgium 4-1 last night. Belgium now advances to the quarterfinal round to take on Spain. Braves lose the final game of their series to the Mets in 10 innings. For the Braves, on to Pittsburgh to begin a series against the Pirates tonight. And the homesick Lookouts on the road again tonight, beginning a six-game series in Huntsville.
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4: No accidents this morning. All clear on the open road. Bram Pulliam, right now traffic.
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7: A mixture of sun and rain today with a high of 88 and a low of 72. Expect the same forecast tomorrow. And right here at WGOW, it's 71. 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
8: Fire investigators now believe lightning caused that massive apartment fire that forced more than 70 people from their homes in Hickson. And now Berean Baptist Church in that area is stepping up to help the residents at the Integra Vista Complex. If you would like to donate items, the church is located on Berean Lane. The Red Cross is also taking money and checks to help out. He just graduated from Chattanooga Preparatory School. Now the teenager is dead this morning after being shot on Amnicola Highway. Two other teens were also shot or at the hospital. The Chattanooga Police Department continues to investigate why a large group of people were at the scene. In business news, President Trump says Walmart will lower prices on a slew of products at his administration's request. For instance, the store is expected to drop the price of a pound of ground beef by almost 15%. The president said all this is to celebrate America's 250th birthday. Hey, speaking of America's birthday, in Chattanooga, an incline railway conductor has been fired after he told a group of passengers on the 4th of July, quote, "To the very, very few Americans in here, happy Independence Day. To the rest of you, welcome to the greatest country on the face of this planet. And if you disagree, you can get off." The incident was caught on TikTok video that went viral. Carta, that runs the tourist attraction, got rid of the employee immediately. A three-judge panel may decide whether the state is temporarily barred from reappointing most of the members of the Chattanooga Airport's board of directors while a lawsuit works its way through the courts. In the meantime, the governor and lieutenant governor have each appointed members to the board. Chattanooga accountant Fred DiCosimo, who previously served as statewide treasurer for Lee's gubernatorial campaign, and Jonathan Cantrell, president of a paving company in Bradley County, both appointed. Speaking of Bradley County, the mayor says he will not veto a property tax increase recently approved by the commission in a 9-5 vote. The more than $48 million sale of the Vetra Apartments on Gun Barrel Road was the largest transaction of the past fiscal year, this according to the Register of Deeds office in Hamilton County. The second largest was a nearly $38 million building at Enterprise South Industrial Park. Well done this morning. A class of 26 cadets made it through Chattanooga's six-month fire academy to become the newest members of the fire department. A graduation ceremony will be held this Thursday. In health news, frozen organic blueberries sold at Publix are now under recall because they may be contained.

0: contaminated with E. coli. The fruit is from Chile and is under the name Greenwise. The berries were sold at 8 states across the Southeast. Chattanooga's Common Spirit Memorial Hospital now experiencing some major delays in radiology services that have impacted patient imaging appointments and increased wait times for some scans. This all according to a hospital news release. Apparently the problem stems from software issues. As nicotine pouches explode in popularity, tobacco companies are now investing heavily in factories in the United States, creating new jobs. Along with vaping products, the big tobacco corporations have seized on the nicotine pouch market as a way to offset the steep decline in domestic sales of cigarettes. And finally, for the upcoming school year, 16 colleges and universities will cost more than $100,000 per year to attend. According to the Princeton Review, some of those schools include Duke, University of Chicago, and Vassar. But there are bargains at schools like Brown and Northwestern, where the tuition is only $99,000. More national and world news from ABC at the bottom of the hour.
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0: It's 7:08. So nice to have you listening, everybody. 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It's about making real decisions and talking to real people like Medicare MISTI, or better known as MISTI Bolt, or any of her 50 employees. 777-5577, 777-5577. Remember, knowledge and help are two words that should always be prescribed when dealing with Medicare. Medicare MISTI, thank you. Do you guys think the Incline Railway employee should have been fired? What I wrote him back is that if you watch the video, it seems like a lot of the passengers were very insulted.
1: I agree with that. And what he said was, it seems like he's just driving, you know, he's the conductor of the Incline. And he said something to the effect of, it seems like we have a lot of foreigners.
0: He said, quote, to the very, very few Americans in here, happy Independence Day.
1: Okay.
0: To the rest of you, welcome to the greatest country on the face of this planet. And if you disagree, you can leave.
1: I think firing, I mean, it was not a wise thing to say. You know, sometimes, you know, a situation, you get to know someone or you have a little interaction and you joke or something like that. But that didn't seem to be the case on this. Just the video I saw.
0: And, you know, come on, people. You got to realize that someone is recording every single thing you do and say.
1: Well, and I don't think it was something that he denied or would not have said had he known that. I think he took it, meaning the conductor, the driver, I think that person took it as just a little lighthearted thing, but other people were insulted by it.
0: I mean, if you watch the video, but it's a great point, Frazier, that you brought up. By the way, okay, we mentioned Joanne, but Dot was the caller you may be thinking of.
1: Yes.
0: Joanne is the other one. Remember Joanne? The drunk lady was Joanne.
1: Oh, I don't know.
0: She called in the afternoons. She was the black woman. She was funny.
1: No, she wasn't. In the morning, she was. She would call, seriously, when I was in there, she would call 25 times in a row.
0: Wow.
1: Seriously. And she'd call on, hey, I want to do this. And Joanne, we're not going to do it today. We talked to you yesterday. Unless you have a subject or something you really want to talk about. No. So I go, well, we're not going to do it today. You know, call back tomorrow. We'll see what's going on. So I'd hang up. She would call back. And she would call back 25 times. She would call back 50 times.
0: And you had to be polite.
1: No, I didn't. I just hit the button. I wouldn't even, you know, after the first contact that we had, and she would call right back. And she would, now Dot is the one that I thought was a happy drunk, in all honesty. She was funny. And her and Jeff went round and round many times. And sometimes I got involved in that, but,
0: This listener said maybe he did not need to be fired, but his job in the hospitality industry was probably not.
1: Well, I think he should have gotten the 10:01 meeting for sure and say, hey, let's do, you know, just give the sights or whatever. It's the highest or steepest incline in the world or whatever it is. I think you could do that. I think you could have said, you know, happy 4th of July, even to our, you know, cousins from another country. I think you could have done a lot of things. Just saying it doesn't look like there's a, whatever he said. There doesn't look like there's a lot of Americans on here. Something like that was a little.
0: Hey, and regarding the death of Nature Boy, condolences to Nature Boy's family. And we will all sleep less knowing that USNT isn't really that good. Is that the United States? Oh, he was big into wrestling, wasn't
1: National
0: he?
1: National team, yeah.
0: He loved wrestling.
1: Yes, he did.
0: Like to think Dr. B and Nature Boy are meeting for the first time and having an absolute ball. Was Joanne the lady that used to call from the projects?
1: Yes.
0: So if the Knoxville teacher can win a lawsuit over her getting fired for celebrating the death of Charlie Kirk, what's this guy going to get? That's going to be interesting to see. Yeah, I mean, we don't know what was in the handbook for employees.
1: Yeah.
0: And don't forget Macho Man. Who was the guy that was the bull that talked like was he a bulldog? Always called in. He had that hoarse voice. Oh, God, he was funny.
1: Well,
0: he was great.
1: I mean, if you go to all-time callers, Rebel Yell, I thought, was one of those that was AD was on the more serious side. He used to call in. I mean, we've obviously had some
0: what was that guy?
1: Regular callers that were very irregular, but made an impact.
0: Man. Talk radio, nothing like it. Nothing like it. All right. Chris Hopkins is calling in. He's going to explain Trump's gift to children. But first, here's JR. Go Spain.
1: Yeah, there we go. We still got Spain alive. End of the line for the men's U.S. soccer team. World Cup team last night losing to Belgium 4-1 in the round of 16. So Belgium advances to the quarterfinal round. Belgium takes a 1-0 lead early. U.S. ties the game at 1. Didn't score again the rest of the night. I know the feeling. Belgium with a 4-1 victory. Next up for Belgium, yes, Chattanooga's adopted team, Spain. Spanish national team beating Portugal 1-0 Monday to advance to the quarters. Now 6 of the 8 quarterfinal round members have been decided. The final 2 teams to make that field will be decided today when Argentina plays Egypt. That game in Atlanta, and Switzerland takes on Colombia. At day's end, we'll be down to just 8 teams still alive in the World Cup competition. Braves lost the final game of their wraparound series with the New York Mets 7-6. Braves were a strike away from winning the game in the 9th inning, but the next pitch, Juan Soto hits a 3-run homer in the top of the 9th, so the Braves are down 2. Bottom of the 9th inning, Matt Olson hits his second home run of the night, a 2-run shot that ties the game, pushes us into the 10th inning, where the Mets pushed across 2 in the 10th. Braves score 1 in the bottom of the 10th, 1 run short, 7-6 the final. Braves hit the road in Pittsburgh tonight to begin a series against the Pirates. Chattanooga Lookouts were idle Monday on the road at Huntsville tonight, beginning a series with the Trash Pandas. And former Ohio State University strength and conditioning coach Mark Kolbus charged with felony aggravated hazing on Monday following the 2024 death of a Buckeye football player. This July, right now, Low T Center celebrating America's 250th anniversary with the 250 for 250 event. 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
3: Right now, traffic.
4: No accidents this morning. All clear on the open road. Bram Pulliam, right now, traffic.
5: A mixture of sun and rain today with a high of 88 and a low of 72. Expect the same forecast tomorrow, and until then, you'll be listening to WGOW, where it's 72. 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
0: 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Because success isn't measured only by the machines they build. It's measured by the people who build them and the legacy they leave for generations to come.
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0: You know how great it is to be able to just reach out to an expert, one of the best financial people the city has ever had, and for him to respond to you immediately.
1: No, I don't know
0: what
1: that's about.
0: Does that happen to my wife?
1: No. I don't know what that's about.
0: No one does that. By the way, the person I was talking about is Spike.
1: Oh, gotcha.
0: Spike is the one. All right, Trump accounts. It's a new federal savings and investment vehicle for kids. It's live now. It went live yesterday. More than 6 million Trump accounts have been opened for kids under age of 18. And they're going to receive $1,000. It's a federal pilot contribution for newborns. Chris Hopkins from Apogee Wealth Partners. Hey, buddy. And the question that we had, can you touch that money until you're 18, or what do you need to do?
1: Who makes the contributions?
11: Yeah, JR, you were so right yesterday warning me about answering the phone when Jed called.
1: Yep.
0: I started at 6:40 this morning. I'm so sorry, Chris. But we
11: hey,
0: love
11: no
0: you,
11: worries.
0: Buddy.
11: Yeah. Okay, so it's kind of a complicated animal. First of all, the $1,000 seed money comes from the federal government. That's from taxpayers. And mm-hmm. any child born between 2025 and 2028 happens to coincide with the president's term, gets $1,000. And now that money is considered a pre-tax contribution. So it goes into this account. You can't really touch it until you turn 18. There are some very limited exceptions, like, for example, if the child passed away before they reach majority. There's some very limited ways you can get out. But that first period of time from birth until 18 is called the growth phase. So you get the $1,000 seed money from the government. You also, parents, grandparents, friends, neighbors can contribute up to $5,000 a year to throw into the account. Okay. Those are considered after-tax contributions, so the people who give money don't get a tax deduction.
1: Gotcha. Okay.
11: In addition, employers can contribute.
0: Oh, wow.
11: There are several. Like, for example, Charles Schwab is going to give, I think, $1,000 the first year to children of their employees, and that's considered a pre-tax contribution. So. You probably heard that Michael and Susan Dell are going to, they funded about a $6 billion contribution to give out to the first 25 million kids. That also is going to be a pre-tax contribution. So all that to say, when the kid turns 18, this thing really essentially turns into an IRA account.
1: Gotcha.
11: And the twist here is that it's got both pre-tax and after-tax contributions. So they're limited. It's basically intended to be a retirement account. It's an IRA. It turns into a traditional IRA account. And some of the money in there is tax, is pre-tax, some is after-tax. So when the kid turns 18, they can begin to take distributions for limited purposes like college, up to $20,000 a year. The idea here is for it to supplement retirement savings. That was the original idea. The whole idea, the name notwithstanding, Trump account, has been floating around for 20 years. How do we help boost retirement saving? And also just teach young people a little something about investing. So the money that's in here is going to be, you're going to invest it in a limited selection of basic broad market indexes, ETFs.
1: So, and so I can start this account for my child, and I could make no contributions, right? I've got my $1,000. So it begins with $1,000, and then whatever I want to do, or whatever the family wants to do, or what my employer wants. And it's a big old savings account that I can put money in.
11: You got it. Exactly. Up to $5,000 a year.
1: Well, I could open up a savings account today, for a kid that's born today. He wouldn't have the $1,000, but if we want to teach people to save, you can do it. You don't need the government to help you if you want to start that out.
0: So, Chris, is that the government?
11: You're right. The key here is the tax deferral. So, if you set up a savings account and put $5,000 in a year in it, and it paid $50 interest this year, that $50 is taxable.
1: Gotcha.
11: In an IRA account, it's deferred until you start taking the money out.
0: And that,
11: the twist here is, yeah, go ahead.
0: No, is that, and that's the government that they will set this up for you. It's not like I go to Citizens Tri-County Bank or whatever and get it there. They'll do it for me.
11: Precisely. A limited number of custodians. Schwab is one. Robinhood is one. I think J.P. Morgan might be one. You have to do it through the Treasury Department. There's an app. It went live on July 4th, and you can do it on the Treasury website. There's also an IRS form to fill out. The child has to have a Social Security number. That's how it works. You don't just go down to, First Horizon and set this thing up. Now, really, it gets complicated when you start taking money out because there's a mix of pre-tax and after-tax money. And when you make a withdrawal, it has to be taken out pro rata. So let's say it was half pre-tax and half after-tax money.
1: Yeah.
11: You have to track that over the entire life of this account and report the pro-rated distributions.
0: Hey, Chris, this
11: income tax on half your distribution.
0: This person says, is this for newborns this year? Where does someone go to open the account? It's a great thing. Might be the only investment kids grow up with.
1: That's true.
11: Everybody who's got a kid born between 2025 and 2028 should do this and get their free $1,000 no matter what else they do. Now, if you're saving for college, this is not the instrument. 529s are much better for this. But here's where it really gets interesting. If you happen to be, you know, for the average family, $1,000 invested in the market, it's going to end up being about $4,000 when the kid wow. turns 18. So it's not nothing, right?
0: Yeah, damn right.
11: But really, what it really does is for people who have, wealthier families who have the ability to throw $5,000 into this thing every year, and then when the kid turns 18, they convert it to a Roth IRA account, and then let it grow for 45 years tax free. Mm-hmm. They're going to have $3 or $4 million tax free when they retire.
0: Chris Hopkins, the best from Apogee Wealth Partners. Somebody just asked, who can deposit the money in the account? Family members can, up to $5,000.
1: Well, anyone can.
0: Or
1: right?
0: anyone can. But
11: yep. Anybody. Grandma, Uncle Joe.
0: Who's moving kind of slow.
11: Contribution counts as part of the $5,000. Yeah, he is moving slow. The foundations and charities that put in, like the Dell Foundation,
0: yeah.
11: does not count as part of the $5,000 limit.
0: Hey, real quickly, wouldn't fully funding Social Security be a better plan than something 18 years away? That listener makes a great point.
1: Maybe both.
11: Well, fully funding Social Security has to happen because Social Security recipients vote in the highest percentage. And it will get fixed. It's just going to have to wait till the last minute.
0: The best. His name is Chris Hopkins.
1: Thanks, Chris.
0: From Apogee Wealth Partners in Chattanooga. Chris, thank you, buddy.
11: Can I please go back to bed?
0: Go back to bed.

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1: So when that happens, then what? Then the cleaning out process begins?
2: You know, I tell a lot of my patients that the silver bullet in all of cardiovascular medicine is really knowing those numbers and doing something about them. So our goal in cardiac medicine is to really try to lower a person's cholesterol. Now, that doesn't mean that everything has to be done with a specific pill. A lot of it can come from diet and exercise. And specifically when we talk about diet, we talk about using our food as medicine. So eating the right kinds of foods and really trying to simplify the diet, get rid of the processed stuff, really try to cut back or eliminate the things that are high in saturated fats and cholesterol, and then really work on a high fiber diet. And then exercise is really important as well. And then when diet and exercise don't get you to the numbers that you need to prevent problems or to keep you from having further problems, then that's when medications come in.
1: Okay, I want to ask you, with medications and with eating well and exercising, but genetics, can you control genetics? I mean, if you have a history of high cholesterol, heart disease in your family, can you do something with your genetics?
2: You absolutely can. Absolutely. No, that's a great question, Jed. So at the end of the day, when we're looking at somebody who's predisposed genetically to having heart troubles, if you can control your risk factors, if you can get your numbers down simply through diet, exercise, and maybe a little bit of medication, then you can overcome the genetic problems that a lot of people have. But the biggest problem that we have is it's really hard to do sometimes to find that motivation to eat the right thing or to get that exercise in or to get on that pill that nobody wants to talk about. So those are the things that are really important to do because we know that can prevent disease. And what we actually know is that if we get our cholesterol down low enough, not only can we prevent blockages from forming, we can actually probably even reverse them as well.
1: So the statins or the cholesterol medication that we're taking, is that long-term doing our bodies harm or just stick with it if it's working?
2: You know, it's definitely gotten some bad press over the years. There are some side effects, no doubt, to taking statins. Statins are not the panacea that we'd hope they would be. But I'll tell you what, when you look at how many heart attacks and strokes are prevented from people lowering their cholesterol by being on these medications, the benefits definitely outweigh the risks. But that being said, that doesn't mean that somebody has to stick with the side effects if they have them and be miserable. And thankfully, these days, there are a lot of really good alternatives to statins.
1: You know, we smoking, but, you know, fewer and fewer Americans are smoking, but now nicotine pouches are coming back, and tobacco companies are investing in those. Can pouches, I mean, when you put that, like, I mean, can that impact your heart? I mean, there's no smoke.
2: That's absolutely right. It can impact your heart. And what we know is that nicotine not only can cause what's called vasospasm, meaning that the arteries can spasm down when you're using nicotine products, but it can actually promote inflammation. And we think that not only is cholesterol a big piece to the puzzle of causing blockages in arteries, but the inflammation that goes along with it that nicotine can promote really plays a big role. We also think a lot of processed foods play a role. Yeah. And so the fact that we have a lot of people at the higher levels of government now saying, hey, let's get rid of all the processed stuff in our diet, just like we did years ago with nicotine, let's see if we can cut back on that. Those are things that are going to really make a huge impact on our nation's cardiovascular health overall.
1: We are listening to Dr. Matt Wiesenen, a physician with Centennial Heart at Park Ridge Hospital. I forgot how great you are. Just you make things so easy to understand. This person says, I'm a plant-based eater and don't eat junk, but my cholesterol is not where it needs to be. So this, any suggestions? And I'm asking, can he take a cholesterol-lowering medication, get off of it, and then try it from there to see what happens?
2: Yeah, so that's a great question, and in full disclosure, I too am a plant-based eater, but yes, my genetics don't allow me to get my cholesterol exactly where they need to be, or my numbers to where they need to be. So yeah, at the end of the day,

0: I have to take a little something to get my cholesterol down further. And so what this oftentimes means is trying to see if you can find that combination of things. And again, it doesn't always have to mean statins, although those are the sort of the main ones that we use up front. But it could be a number of other things. And there are some even natural things that we're having people try to see if they can lower their cholesterol. We think it has to do with the lifetime exposure specifically to LDL cholesterol that increases a person's risk of developing atherosclerosis down the road. And so if somebody wants to try something, see what it does to their cholesterol, and then make an adjustment from there, that's certainly reasonable. I tell a lot of people, my story was that I started going plant-based, and I cut various meat products out of my diet, and every 3 months I would check my cholesterol, see where it went, try to make an improvement, or try to make an adjustment, and then 3 months later check my cholesterol again, because to me, I really wanted to take full control of this. I was in my early 40s at the time, and I said, you know what, I got some young kids at home. I need to be around for them. I need to make the investment. And really, it's about trying to get that number down, that LDL cholesterol down to where it's appropriate for decreasing your chances of events down the road.
1: You know,
2: I was going to say, I'm a cow-based eater, and is there something you could just do? Because I don't think someone, a carnivore like me, is going to go to tofu. Give me some baby steps where I can help reduce my cholesterol a little bit.
1: Did you say cow-based?
2: Yes. Everyone else is plant-based. I said I'm cow-based.
1: Oh, man.
0: I love it. No, you're absolutely right. So, you know, I personally think, and if you look at a lot of the data, the plant-based does a lot better. But that being said, I think if you look at our diet, a lot of it has to do with the fact that we're eating garbage in our diet. A lot of the animal-based products that we're eating are coming from these mass-produced slaughterhouses.
2: Sure.
0: And they're all getting all the things that are put into them that they shouldn't be. But if you're talking about grass-fed, organic, free range, you know, those kinds of things, you're talking about a different fat composition in those animal products than you are if you're getting something that's coming straight from the factory.
2: I got you. So
0: I think there's a lot to do with that. I also think that increasing the amount of plant that you eat, so maybe changing your portions. Instead of saying, hey, my meat is my main dish and the salad is the side dish, make the salad the large portion and the meat the side dish.
1: Hey, doctor, why did you go into cardiology of all aspects of medicine?
0: Yeah, when I was a medical student, I just was drawn to the mechanics of the heart and how the heart worked, and it really drew me in, and that's one of the reasons why today I spend a lot of time not only working on fixing up people's heart arteries, but also fixing their aortic valves and structural problems of the heart, because I was really attracted to the structural mechanics of the heart.
1: All right.
2: See, but how do we this is what drives me crazy, and this is, I'm just saying, yesterday we hear Ed Jones, who says,
1: from Nutrition World,
2: for years and years and years and years and years, everyone said, don't eat meat, don't eat meat. Yeah, you can eat meat. It's all, you know, this is that and the other. It's good for you. You need this amount of protein. Everyone now pushes protein. Now you come on, someone with expert credentials as well. I'm just some schmo sitting here. I'm just a radio guy. My degree's in communications, okay? So who do I listen to? Because we are bombarded with different information. And one guy says, be plant-based, and the other guy says, be protein-based. And here we are. I'm not an expert. I'm just sitting here listening.
0: One of the biggest misnomers in all of the plant-based thought is that you can't get enough protein from plants. But when you look at one of my favorite quotes, there's a movie called Game Changers, where they follow a mixed martial artist around, and somebody says to him, man, you're as strong as an ox. And he's a plant-based eater. They said, man, you're strong as an ox. Where do you get all your protein? And he said, how many ox do you know that eat meat? So the misnomer is that you can't get enough protein in a plant-based diet, and that is untrue. We know that we can get as much protein as we need from a plant-based diet. There are certain people who need more protein, and I think that's very important. But at the end of the day, a protein source is probably a best source for getting our calories. And if we can get that from a plant base, that's great. If we get it from an animal base, that's okay. But we need to just make sure that we're not getting that in with a lot of the saturated fats.
1: Yeah, this person says, I reduced my LDL 100 points by going strictly carnivore. Don't eat anything white, this person says. And what are the statin alternatives? And then we'll let you go. And we just appreciate this very much. Great conversation. And
2: why wouldn't you eat anything white? Give me some examples of white I should not eat.
0: White, are you mean as in like the carbohydrates and white
1: bread? I guess
0: bread,
1: white bread, rice.
2: That would be rice, potatoes,
1: pasta.
2: Yeah.
0: A lot of those simple carbohydrates, a lot of the things that turn to sugars immediately in our bodies, then eventually go on to get processed as a different type of cholesterol called triglycerides.
1: Mm-hmm.
0: And high triglycerides, I sort of refer to them as our cholesterol numbers are as the good, the bad, and the ugly. The good being our HDL cholesterol, the bad being our triglycerides, and the ugly being the LDL cholesterol. And so you want to minimize the amount of triglycerides and LDL in your body. And so a lot of the white foods, a lot of the starchy foods that then quickly convert into sugars and then eventually go on to process into triglycerides can really promote that inflammation in our body that helps to lead to atherosclerosis.
1: Wow.
2: We don't want that.
1: You have generated a ton of response. All right. On a different note, Doctor, would you ever come in and play the guitar and sing? Because apparently your bio says you're a pretty good player.
0: Well, I tell you what, I used to be a pretty good guitarist. I don't do much of it anymore. And right now I'm pretty much limiting my singing to in the shower in the morning.
2: All right. See, I want to get Ed Jones playing the violin and you playing the guitar, and somehow
1: this would be great.
2: Find some way we could make music together.
1: Oh, this would be fantastic. Listen.
0: I love it.
1: You've been here 10 years. You stayed, and we are thrilled to have you on the show. Doctor, all the best
2: thank
1: to you,
2: you,
1: and thank you to Park Ridge for allowing you to come on. We thank you.
0: Thank you also very much.
1: And thanks for being so nice when I was at Erlanger. Here's JR with the Lickett Sports.
2: Customer comes first at Blackwell Automotive. They'll get you back on the road with a smile on their face, because if you want it to run well, you take it to Blackwell. End of the line for the men's U.S. World Cup soccer team, losing to Belgium by a 4-1 score last night. Final two teams in the quarterfinal round will be decided today when Argentina plays Egypt, that game in Atlanta, and Switzerland takes on Colombia. At day's end, we'll be down to just 8 teams still alive in the competition. Braves lose the final game of their wraparound series with the New York Mets, 7-6 the final score. A lot of fireworks in the 9th and 10th inning, but the Braves fall 1 run short. On the road tonight in Pittsburgh, Braves beginning a 3-game series with the Pittsburgh Pirates. Chattanooga Lookouts Idle Monday on the road in Huntsville tonight to begin a series with the Trash Panda. 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
4: No accidents this morning. All clear on the open road. Bram Pulliam, right now, traffic.
5: A mixture of sun and rain today with a high of 88 and a low of 72. Expect the same forecast tomorrow. 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

0: All right, here we go. Dive in. It's time to... Is that like a... Where was he singing? I mean, was that like a Muzak thing? Like we're stuck in an elevator room?
1: Karaoke?
0: Karaoke?
2: Yeah, instrumental version.
0: I think it was a karaoke or something. Hey, dive in. It's time to once again enjoy that backyard oasis and listen to those horrible tunes from Elton John. It's your time to relax. So why stress about your pool's upkeep? That's when the crew from Pool Tech Chattanooga comes in. Chill and swim your worries away. And let me just say, if the president with the reflection pool on the National Mall would have just called Phil Waits from Pool Tech Chattanooga, there would not have been a problem. JR, we have said this many times. Phil Waits would have gone to Washington. He would have said, Mr. President, I know how to fix this pool. And he's done it. He's done it right every time. 596-3642. Phil Waits, you are presidential to us, buddy. For more fun, just add water and pool time. All the time. Pool Tech Chattanooga, thank you, Phil, for being a part of this show. Don't go breaking my heart. This person said, why do plant-based people look sickly thin and undernourished all the time? Whenever I think about becoming a vegan, there's one thing that stops me, bacon. I love a great Caesar salad. Don't get me wrong. And this one says, this was good, about the... Regarding the incline fiasco, we've all said something stupid. There are probably a lot of people who, unfortunately, like me, dribble about 98% stupid out of their mouths every time they speak. The dude should not have gotten a warning before the firing unless it happened multiple times.
1: I think the dude should have gotten a warning
0: before the firing. So that'll be a topic that we'll bring up with our Charles Frazier, the CEO of Carta, who would be more than happy to answer that. But
1: I plan on getting a warning before they fire me, which it'll happen sooner or later.
0: Oh, buddy, I would cry. And you scared the hell out of me this morning.
1: I know.
0: That was awesome. What did you just walk up the stairs like and just?
1: Yeah, my secret is one foot in front of the other, and I do it every day.
0: How could I have not heard you?
1: Who knows?
0: There's a little bit of dribble. Yeah, a little scared me.
1: High or low, front or back?
0: Front.
1: Oh, okay.
0: Woo! All right. Guess who's coming up? And I left her a sign out front that welcomed her to Cumulus Media. Deanna. Deanna's coming on. Love Deanna.
1: To talk about what?
0: We're going to talk about something for business owners that Cumulus is offering people.
1: Cool.
0: And she's the best. She is. I think she's great.
1: Pretty darn good.
0: And listen, I'm really feeling bad for Tanisha, another one of our great salespeople.
1: Oh,
0: I think
1: Lord.
0: She's going to go through massive depression when she drops her son off at UT in just a few weeks.
1: I asked her the other day, is she going to have a picture? Because she documents a lot of that picture of my first day of college. Here's my little sign and my picture.
0: The son's like 6'6". Don't make
1: He's
0: him hold
1: a big old
0: picture
1: boy.
0: Up to say, this is my first day at UT. Mom, I'll miss you. Please, Tanisha, please.
1: She's going to be there to walk him to class on day one.
0: Helicopter. I'll be there
3: this
0: for you, son.
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0: Good morning, everybody. It appears Mother Nature caused that massive apartment fire in Hickson. Walmart gives America a present. Welcome to the incline. Now get off if you aren't happy. And big tobacco companies aren't giving up on addiction. Tuesday, July the 7th, the Jed and JR Show. Hello, friend.
1: U.S. knocked out of the World Cup competition, losing to Belgium last night. Belgium advances and... Now we'll take on our adopted team, Spain, in the quarterfinal round. Braves lose the final game of their series to the Mets in 10 innings. Now on to Pittsburgh tonight for the Atlanta Braves and the homesick lookouts on the road again tonight, beginning a 6-game series in Huntsville. Those stories in sports, traffic and weather this hour on the Talk Monster, WGOW.
4: Right now, traffic.
2: No accidents this morning. All clear on the open road. Bram Pulliam, right now traffic.
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6: A mixture of sun and rain today with a high of 88 and a low of 72. Expect the same tomorrow. 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
0: Fire investigators now believe lightning caused that massive apartment fire that forced more than 70 people from their homes in Hickson. And now Berean Baptist Church in that area is stepping up to help the residents at the Integra Vista Complex. If you would like to donate items, the church is located on Berean Lane. The Red Cross is also taking money and checks to help out. He just graduated from Chattanooga Preparatory School. Now the teenager is dead this morning after being shot on Amnicola Highway. Two other teens were also shot or at the hospital. The Chattanooga Police Department continues to investigate why a large group of people were at the scene. In business news, President Trump says Walmart will lower prices on a slew of products at his administration's request. For instance, the store is expected to drop the price of a pound of ground beef by almost 15%. The president said all this is to celebrate America's 250th birthday. Hey, speaking of America's birthday, in Chattanooga, an incline railway conductor has been fired after he told a group of passengers on the 4th of July, quote, "To the very, very few Americans in here, happy Independence Day. To the rest of you, welcome to the greatest country on the face of this planet. And if you disagree, you can get off." The incident was caught on TikTok video that went viral. Carta, that runs the tourist attraction, got rid of the employee immediately. A three-judge panel may decide whether the state is temporarily barred from reappointing most of the members of the Chattanooga Airport's board of directors while a lawsuit works its way through the courts. In the meantime, the governor and lieutenant governor have each appointed members to the board. Chattanooga accountant Fred DiCosimo, who previously served as statewide treasurer for Lee's gubernatorial campaign, and Jonathan Cantrell, president of a paving company in Bradley County, both appointed. Speaking of Bradley County, the mayor says he will not veto a property tax increase recently approved by the commission in a 9-5 vote. The more than $48 million sale of the Vetra Apartments on Gun Barrel Road was the largest transaction of the past fiscal year, this according to the Register of Deeds office in Hamilton County. The second largest was a nearly $38 million building at Enterprise South Industrial Park. Well done this morning. A class of 26 cadets made it through Chattanooga's six-month fire academy to become the newest members of the fire department. A graduation ceremony will be held this Thursday. In health news, frozen organic blueberries sold at Publix are now under recall because they may be contaminated with E. coli. The fruit is from Chile and is under the name Greenwise. The berries were sold at eight states across the southeast. Chattanooga's Common Spirit Memorial Hospital now experiencing some major delays in radiology services that have impacted patient imaging appointments and increased wait times for some scans. This all according to a hospital news release. Apparently the problem stems from software issues. As nicotine pouches explode in popularity, tobacco companies are now investing heavily in factories in the United States, creating new jobs. Along with vaping products, the big tobacco corporations have seized on the nicotine pouch market as a way to offset the steep decline in domestic sales of cigarettes. And finally, for the upcoming school year, 16 colleges and universities will cost more than $100,000 per year to attend. According to the Princeton Review, some of those schools include Duke, University of Chicago, and Vassar. But there are bargains at schools like Brown and Northwestern, where the tuition is only $99,000. More national and world news from ABC at the bottom of the hour.
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0: It's good to have you listening, everybody, at 8:07. You know, many families are choosing celebrations of life, uplifting gatherings that focus on a loved one's stories, passions, and achievements. These could be small, intimate events or large public celebrations, often blended with a traditional service. You know, it's a personal touch, and that's what families want. But for years, that's exactly what Chattanooga Funeral Home has given tens of thousands of families. The Pike family, they're unbelievable employees. It's a personal touch. What matters? Sincerity and care. Chattanooga Funeral Home has been doing it for decades. Four locations of compassionate care. Someone once said that grief doesn't follow a schedule, and the families who feel most supported are the ones whose community stayed present long after the ceremony ended. That's always been the culture at Chattanooga Funeral Home. Okay, listen to this. It's hard to believe that the early internet did not allow any kind of advertisements for stuff you buy or services you need. Fast forward. Nowadays, the internet is the backbone of industry, making it easier than ever to set up shop, turn your passions into an income. And that's where digital advertising comes in, as we welcome, and we do love her. I think she's one of the best sales directors I've ever been around. Deanna Roberts, Director of Sales at Cumulus Media. And just to let you know, Deanna, although you work here and you have a key to the building and you know the code, I did put a sign up on the door to welcome you because that's just the way the Jed and JR show treats everybody who sits in that spot right there.
12: That made me feel very special this morning.
0: Yeah. And
1: we just told you weren't special. We do it for everyone.
12: Well, we do it for everybody.
0: The new woman who's
12: the wrinkled sign on the door
0: at KZ106, does she know that she's parking in your parking place?
12: I don't think so.
1: Whoa.
12: Oh, but I'm man. Just yesterday I thought it was one of your guests, so I let that go. Today, it was the same car. I was like, you're in my spot. No, I'm just kidding.
0: Good.
12: It's fine.
0: Maybe
12: that's God's way of telling me that I should move to a new spot.
0: No, you have earned that spot. So, all right, let's talk about this. And it's hard to believe we can do everything here.
12: Well, we can't do everything, but we can do a lot. And we are super excited. So obviously we've been doing radio advertising and for many, many, many years. And we continue to try to find new ways for small business owners to be able to juggle where they need to be and how they need to be and how they need to be found as far as advertising is concerned. So we are hosting a digital lunch and learn on Monday, this coming Monday, July 13th. And it is a digital marketing seminar, and it is really aimed at small and medium-sized business owners who know they need help with their advertising and marketing. You know, maybe they're currently one of our advertisers, or maybe they're not advertising on radio. But this is going to focus a lot on how AI is affecting your search and your advertising, because that is something that is really still emerging and new and changing every single day how it is affecting these businesses. And a lot of business owners really just don't know what to do. They're losing leads to it. They're finding out that other businesses are getting leads from it, and they're just clueless, you know, on how to handle it because it is such a new thing. So we wanted to have this opportunity to invite business owners on Monday to come for a lunch and learn. It's 11:30 to 1.
0: And let me tell you, you will be out by 1.
12: Yes. Absolutely.
0: That's 11, the way it works. I've never seen anything like it.
12: Yeah, we try to be cognizant of everybody's, you know, lunch hour and business time. The great part is we're hosting it at the Ultra Club at Finley Stadium, which a lot of people don't even know what this is. Have you ever heard of it, Jed?
0: I know they fixed it up.
12: It's beautiful. And nice. It is in the bottom area of Finley Stadium. Yeah. Free parking, so you don't have to worry about that. And we're going to offer you free lunch for coming to attend. And on top of that, we're also going to give every business that comes $1,000 in free radio advertising just for attending. That's how important we feel like it is to educate these business owners on what is happening with AI and digital advertising.
0: And you know what? I'm going to tell you this, and I've never seen a stronger sales team, but it's the sales team here. I mean, it is family. I've never seen anything like this before.
1: Sometimes dysfunctional, but still family.
0: But the way you treat clients, yeah. I've never seen it.
12: We really do. We want to build a partnership with our businesses that work with us. I mean, they have relationships with Jed and JR and the guys in the afternoon and on our other stations in town. So it's not just them having a radio rep that, you know, handles their advertising for them. We really are a family, and we really try to take on those businesses as partnerships and help them, you know, be able to grow their business or maintain or deal with whatever problems they're dealing with.
0: Speaking of great businesses, may have lost this one. Jed doing funeral spot with Suicide Is Painless,
1: yes,
0: playing in the background,
1: yes,
0: from MASH. Okay, I mean,
1: I thought that when it was happening, but I couldn't stop.
0: Okay, well, Bram is 28. It wasn't even around. He just likes the music.
2: Yeah, that was all me. My bad, guys.
0: Okay.
12: Well, I mean, it was better than Girls Just Want to Have Fun, right?
2: I was sure. Two options.
1: Are you sure?
0: Wow.
12: Well, oh, goodness. So, we're really excited about it. So, let me tell you how to RSVP. Like I said, it is a free seminar. We want as many businesses as we can have there. We're going to have the experts in, as well as our own digital team here in Chattanooga at that meeting, going over all of the details. And we do have limited seating. So what we're asking you to do is text the word digital to 423-267-1023. And that's the word digital. If you do that, then one of our reps will give you a call back and confirm your spot and find out your business name and your name as well. So
0: I mean, these days, I mean, it's I'm sure $1,000, but it can get you some exposure. That's going to get you some exposure.
12: Absolutely.
0: We have four stations here.
12: Yeah, you can use it on any four of our stations. You don't have to use it on talk radio. You can use it on KZ106, on New Country 107.9, or WGWAM as well. And it's a great kicking off point. $1,000 is a great way for you to kick off an ad campaign.
0: All right.
12: And
0: listen,
12: and
0: you've
12: it.
0: Been here a long time. Why are you still in radio when you could be making a fortune anywhere in sales?
12: Because I love it. I love the people that I work with. You guys. It is
0: your
12: such
0: mom
12: a
0: used
12: fun.
0: To work
12: my
0: in
12: mom
0: the front,
12: used to work
0: front
12: here.
0: Desk.
12: She did, Mama D. It's a great atmosphere. And you know how rewarding it is to see businesses grow and know that you had a very small, small part in helping that business grow.
0: I'm telling you, if you're not convinced about talk radio, you listen to yesterday's Sport Talk at 3 o'clock and the tribute and memorial service they did for one of their callers. That would be enough if I was a business owner to say, yeah, this is where my money needs to be.
1: No, when
0: the way they treat people.
1: No, when Dee says it's a family, that shows what a family it really is.
0: I'm telling
1: is.
0: You, I got chills. It's the way they treat people, and it's always been like that here.
12: Well, with the longevity of, you know, we're really blessed in this building. I mean, if you go to any of our competitors in town, we're definitely the most blessed in the building when it comes to on-air personalities. And I'm not just saying that, but we have people like JR, like Scott Chase,
0: 47
12: who have
0: years.
12: Been in the market forever. Quake, Joe. Joe and I started about the same time, about 27 years ago. And you guys have built relationships with your listeners that are, it's unbelievable how much they trust and believe in you guys and see you as friends. And, you know, that's something that we lean on with our advertising every day. And it's what makes our advertising work so well is the on-air personality.
1: And yeah, some of the advertising partnerships have lasted longer than several of my marriages. I mean, think about that for a second.
12: It's definitely lasted longer than some of our sales reps.
0: And there's three bathrooms at this station that looks, this is the most amazing thing ever. First, when people come in, I go, look at our three bathrooms. I mean, look at the outside of the building, but then look inside.
12: So, JR, you probably remember this, but do you remember when the female sales team picketed out front because they only had one stall?
1: Yes.
12: Yeah. Yeah. That was about 30 years ago. It was before my time, but I've heard that story many times.
1: Yeah, it's true.
12: Yeah. They had one stall. There was a bunch of women, and they picketed because it was like, why do we only have one stall? We need another stall. And we got another stall.
1: Yeah. And now they're going to picket because Jed uses that one.
0: I know. Not anymore. God, I've gotten in trouble.
12: Hey, well, Deanna. Jed's going to get real mad here in a couple of days when we female the one bathroom up a little bit with candles and pictures and make it all nice. He's going to want to come in our bathroom.
0: And lotion. Oh, God, please. All right. So it's the Ultra Club. It is at Finley Stadium, Monday, July 13th, beginning at 11:30. You're out by one.
12: Free lunch.
0: And $1,000 to every business who shows up. You get $1,000 towards advertising.
1: That's just the south side main entrance right there, the Ultra Club, and the parking is right there, so it's easy.
12: Yes, it's really very easy to find. 519 accessible. West 19th Street, right out front. You walk right in. The Ultra Club is right there, simple and easy to find. And
0: any business owner, what are you? Yeah. You're crazy not to do this. What's the number again?
12: Yeah, text the word digital to 423-267-1023, the normal text line. And we'll get one of our reps to call you and confirm your spot. And we hope you guys will come on Monday and learn a lot about digital and AI and advertising and how it's affecting your business.
0: Yeah, and or you can call and leave a message for Tanisha. Hi, I'm Tanisha. Oh, my God. It's like the longest voice message you've ever heard. I love you, Tanisha.
12: She was knocking on the window behind you.
0: What will finest.
12: Throwing up a certain finger.
0: Oh, gosh, JR.
1: No, that's what Andy does every day.
0: JR, that's the funniest story about Tanisha. Have Deanna here heard it?
1: Oh, I'm sure she has. When you know, when we were looking for salespeople a gazillion years ago, and we said, well, welcome, Andy and Tanisha. Tanisha's coming to us. And I go, oh, man, that'll be good. Tanisha's coming in. Add a little color to the building.
0: Yes, yeah.
1: I go, She's a short blonde from Whitwell?
12: Yes.
1: Seriously, Tanisha?
12: With the strongest country accent of anybody I've ever met, I think.
0: There you go. You got a great team, Deanna. All right, here's JR.
1: That's it? That's all that's all the outro for me?
12: That's all JR gets?
0: Oh, well, no, that's all you got.
1: I was going to say.
0: All right, here he is.
1: Thanks, buddy. 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Belgium advances to the quarterfinal round and will now take on Spain next up. Chattanooga's adopted team, Spain and Belgium, in the quarterfinal round of the World Cup. Two final teams will be decided today when Argentina plays Egypt, that game in Atlanta, and Switzerland takes on Colombia. Day's end, we'll be down to just 8 teams still alive in the competition. Braves lose the final game of their wraparound series with the New York Mets 7-6 in 10 innings. Braves hit the road tonight in Pittsburgh to begin a 3-game series against the Pirates. Look outside on Monday, on the road in Huntsville tonight to begin a 6-game series. Well, seasons change and so do your clothes, right? Out with the sweaters, in with the shorts and flip-flops, and switching out the thermals for the shorts. 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
13: Right now, traffic.
14: No accidents this morning. All clear on the open road. Bram Pulliam, right now, traffic.
6: A mixture of sun and rain today with a high of 88 and a low of 72. Expect the same tomorrow. Right now at WGOW, it's 72 and it feels like it. 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

0: From the Warren and Griffin text line, here we go. Hey, Jed, do you think any of the illustrious county commissioners thought about the lack of fire water during that apartment fire on Sunday? Infrastructure is not just roads, folks. Water was an issue. JR.
1: Fire water? Like alcohol?
0: No. Oh. JR, you are firing resistant. He is. There's no way. Right.
1: I don't want to put that to the test.
0: Let's see. Man, we're getting a ton here.
2: That's a good thing.
0: Let's see. What does that say? All right, hold on. Oh, yeah, that was the funeral home spot with suicide is painless. Is there going to be a GoFundMe page for the incline guy?
1: See, Bam Bam said for the funeral home spot, he said, well, next up I have girls just want to have fun. So I think Mr. Mescon said, no, that probably wouldn't be appropriate. So that Bam picked another one.
0: Oh, and man.
1: It just happened to be the theme for MASH.
0: Jed, you mentioned the show Ozark yesterday. Yes, you should take the top down on your Miata and head down to Bells Ferry Road in Canton, Georgia, to JD's on the Lake. It's the real restaurant portrayed as the blue cat on the show.
1: Huh.
0: Redneck as you can be, but really fun. You know what? You're right. And JR's going to start watching it. Let me tell you something, Jed.
1: I'm not watching this.
0: No, I'm not going to watch it.
1: I want to watch it with you. I want to watch it together. You and me on the couch with Jake. Oh, man, that's a good night.
0: JR, I'm telling you, it's really good.
1: Oh, great.
0: And we got to watch the Larry David's new show about history, where he plays history. You know,
1: he
0: goes back in history and plays the historical figure.
1: The thing I saw last night, which I didn't know, there's a new roadhouse. Now, it might have been out for 10 years and I had no idea, but the Patrick Swayze Roadhouse, there's a new one that takes place in the Florida Keys or something like that.
0: I guess you just walked in.
1: I've seen him this morning.
0: I love Loper. All right, hey,
1: buddy. We got a minute.
0: I know. Tell us real quickly. I mean, I think it's phenomenal what you're doing.
3: I want to talk about Roadhouse.
0: Oh, yeah, you saw that one? Have you ever watched Ozark?
3: Oh, yeah.
0: It's great, isn't it?
3: All of them, yeah. Conor McGregor and Roadhouse, the best.
0: It is. All right. Christmas in July.
3: Man, it's something that I've done dating back to, like, 2004. It's really... It takes all the pressure off because, like, all of the dick jokes and stuff that I tell all year long, it relieves all of that because I look like a nice guy during Christmas in July. Yes. No, but it's something that I've partnered with children's hospitals all across the country in Columbus for over 11 or 12 years we did it, and I wanted to bring it here. It was very successful over in Nashville, and I was like, man, here in Chattanooga, we're going to blow it out of the water. And we kicked it off last week, and we're taking donations for new unwrapped toys at all the Chattanooga area fire stations.
0: And let me tell you, buddy, you have not been in Chattanooga very long, but wait till you see the response you're going to get from this city.
3: And I really appreciate you guys, you know, helping us out and, you know, getting the word out there.
0: We like you, man.
3: Well, I like you guys, too. And, you know, this is something
1: so
3: that...
1: far.
3: Yeah.
1: So far. Don't take anything for granted. I'll just say that right now.
3: I'll take your word for that. But listen, man, everybody out there, if you can get to one of the Chattanooga area fire stations and drop off a new unwrapped toy, it would really, really make a difference in a child's life and really mean a lot to me and everybody
1: awesome.
3: At KZ106.
1: Awesome.
0: Man, he's got a hell of a voice.
1: He does.
0: Every time I hear it, I think of God. Remember, I lost the Arnie Guess account to Loper. But he sounds much better than I did.
3: I'm going to get you an anklet. When they reopen, they're doing a new re-grand opening. I'm going to get you a new anklet, yeah. Wow. They redid the whole store in there.
0: I tried so hard, and then here's Loper.
1: I know.
0: Sounds pretty damn good. pretty good.
3: Hey, I heard you talking about the Larry David show. It's great, man.
0: Where he plays like Rosa Parks.
3: Yes,
0: goes, Rosa, really... do you think you need to get up right now?
3: Yeah, it's every bit as funny as you think it is.
0: I've got to watch that one. All right, buddy.
3: All right, man. Thanks for having me, guys.
1: Thank you, brother.
0: We will continue to support you. Thank you very much.
1: Does he
0: much.
1: Know his new partner's not supposed to park in that parking spot?
0: Oh, I got to go tell her. Man.
1: She might not last the week.
0: We're just so glad Bram shows up every day. And who brought you food again today? And I ate it. I ate some of it. But you don't mind. You're still eating it, aren't you?
4: Oh, yeah. No, it's great. Still goes down as smooth as Chex Mix can.
0: He'll never know.
1: Let me tell you about Chex Mix after the break.
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5: ABC News, I'm Sherry Preston. NATO leaders gathering in Turkey, and President Trump has now arrived near the top of the agenda how to finally end the war between Russia and Ukraine. ABC News contributor and former State Department official Steve Ganyard says there are worries that Russia could be targeting other countries.
6: You're seeing gas lines in Moscow, Crimea, every gas station in Crimea apparently has been hit. So the way that Zelensky's going about this is to make the pain felt by the Russian people. This is why this is dangerous, where Putin may wag the dog and attack NATO somewhere around Poland, Latvia, or Lithuania in a way that sort of distracts the Russian people away from how poorly the Russians are doing in Ukraine.
5: Another hot spot, the Middle East, with a tanker in the Strait of Hormuz hit by an attack. A Paris court has just cleared the way for far-right leader Marine Le Pen to possibly run for president next year. The court softening her sentence for embezzling European Parliament funds. This is ABC News.
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7: No accidents this morning. All clear on the open road. Bram Pulliam, right now, traffic.
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14: A mixture of sun and rain today with a high of 88 and a low of 72. Expect the same forecast tomorrow. 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

0: cool songs. This is...
1: Yeah. I get the short Jewish guy to tell me what's cool.
0: It is the best
1: Funky.
0: One. Cool in the gang. Okay. Oh, yeah. Oh, yeah. This is good for this commercial. This is good. You know, finding the right law firm to help you with a legal problem is important. You must realize that no lawyer is an expert in every field of law. But when it comes to Chattanooga's largest injury law firm, your choice needs to be the cool Warren and Griffin. WG has worked hard for more than 35 years to become number one in the amount of cases they resolve each year. 10 local attorneys, a support staff of almost 40 people. Local. You call, you talk to an attorney on the first call. Being locked into the community for so long pays dividends to their clients. WG voted best of the best year after year. And thank you to Warren and Griffin for sponsoring the Talk Text Line, and more importantly, for always giving back to so many nonprofits in our area.
1: See, this is what marked the decline of America.
0: What?
1: And I will say this, Chex Mix is my snack of choice over pretzels. I like pretzels, but over potato chips and Fritos and Doritos and everything. Chex Mix, if I need a snack, and I'm not Ed Jones, I go Chex Mix. But I have to add peanuts because they don't have peanuts anymore. And that's the kind I get, the original
0: yep.
1: Chex Mix. It doesn't have peanuts like they used to in the past. And so I have to buy my own peanuts and mix it together. But it's still the way to go.
0: Okay, let me tell you what I just discovered. And I think you can buy these at Ace Hardware.

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2: When you tell the story of Sport Talk, this guy's got to be part of said story. And Quake, you're the one that kind of informed us of this, so I'll just let you take it from this point. But, you know, like I said, the Sport Talk family lost a legend.
3: Yes, yes. Basically, I'm just going to be totally, you know, transparent. It's a wild thing. You know, the other Sean, he lives about four houses away. So we woke up Friday morning, and there were cops at Nature Boy's house. Well, he ran down there, and they wouldn't tell him anything. So they were taking his mom to the hospital. And he didn't have any clue, but he texted me and said that I think Sean died, meaning Nature Boy. They're both named Sean. It gets confusing. It gets a little confusing.
2: Right.
3: So I'm going to use Nature Boy Wild Thing. So Nature Boy, he said, I think Nature Boy died. Well, then he didn't find out anything because his Nature Boy's mom was in the hospital. So the next day, he texts me, actually on the 4th, I guess it was, and this would have been Friday morning, the 3rd. He texts me on Saturday the 4th and said, you know, it's true. And he passed away in his sleep Friday morning. Now, he had incredible health issues. I thought he talked about it on the air pretty, you know, pretty frequently. And he had seizures and he had things that didn't allow him to drive and he couldn't work and, you know, all this other things that life had thrown in his way. And so we don't know if it was a seizure. We don't know if it was heat-related. There probably was something to that because his mom is currently in the hospital with heat exhaustion, heat-related issues. She doesn't know what's going on, which is really heartbreaking.
2: Yeah.
3: Defender has done all this work to try to get her air conditioning in their house. He also went by and saw her at the hospital yesterday, and she was barely coherent. I mean, he said she really couldn't even put a sentence together. So she had no clue about what has gone on. So if you believe in prayer, she's going to need them. She's going to need a bunch of prayer. It's a sad situation. I mean, he just turned 49. He talked about that on radio a couple months ago, maybe May. And that's where we are at this point. So we've lost Nature Boy and all of his fun-loving, womanizing stories. You know, it's going to be a huge loss for us. I mean, he just had a way of capturing... I don't even know how to say it. He just had a way, right. A way about him that was perfect for a character on Sport Talk, you know. And I just kind of saw these two guys as guys that were bullied a bunch in their lives, whether that was at 16, at 14, at 12, or at 26, 36, and 46. They were just, and Wild Thing, if he were sitting right here, I'd say the same thing, and I don't think he'd have a problem with it. They just didn't have the lives that we lived. I mean, they really didn't, from a financial standpoint, from every standpoint.
4: Well, here's
1: that was as genuine as you can get, boys and girls.
4: And he, Quake is off this week, so he was calling into the show, but this is from Facebook. Quake, Cowboy, and Pasquale. You guys have put a bunch of coins in your karma bank because of the way you treated Nature Boy. I've been a Sports Talk listener for as long as I can remember. I was listening to Dr. B and the Music Man and the WGOW personalities. I've always

0: and strong. However, the zany callers is what has always been the fabric of each and every show. The real reason I tune in. But Nature Boy was a special caller, a huge talk radio personality in his own right, and the patience, kindness, and most importantly, the love you sent him over the airwaves touched my heart. Well done, lads. Thank you for being good humans. Rest in peace, Nature Boy. Chris Thompson, that is from Chris Thompson. And this person says,
1: I would say really quickly, a lot of radio hosts would have just tossed both of them aside and never talked to them. But the sport talk guys and student of the game, and that they embraced both those two and made them part of the family. And I thought Quake and Joe and David Pascal were just as genuine as you can be when they were talking about him yesterday.
0: Listen to this, listener. How beautiful it is that an entire station can and will celebrate a loyal caller. That's what this is all about. And you're right. There's nothing like it in any community like this station.
1: Well, I would say this. People become more than just loyal callers, right?
0: Well,
1: they become friends, and you learn to care about them. You learned about...
0: I wasn't ever mean to Nature Boy, but sometimes got annoyed with how much the sport talk guys let him go on and on. I'm going to miss that little guy, especially during the high school football season. Joe and Quake handled him very well.
1: That's true. We all got annoyed with him.
0: Yep. So, and you know what, like we're saying, God, and you hear the defender, that is the incredible Judge Russell Bean, who goes by defender on the Sport Talk show, but talk about a big heart.
1: Yes.
0: All right, here's JR with sports.
1: 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If you want it to run well, you take it to Blackwell. End of the line for the men's U.S. World Cup soccer team. U.S. losing to Belgium 4-1 in the round of 16 Monday night in Seattle. So Belgium advances to the quarterfinal round. They'll now take on Spain. Belgium had a 1-0 lead. U.S. ties the game 1-1. Didn't score again the rest of the night. Belgium with a 4-1 win. So next up for Belgium, yes, Chattanooga's adopted team, Spain. Spanish national team beating Portugal 1-0 Monday to advance to the quarters. Now, 6 of the 8 quarterfinal round members have been decided. The final 2 teams will advance today when Argentina plays Egypt. That game in Atlanta, and Switzerland takes on Colombia today. At day's end, we'll be down to just 8 teams still alive in the World Cup competition. Braves lost the final game of their wraparound series with the New York Mets 7-6. Braves were one strike away from winning that game in the 9th inning, but Juan Soto instead, it's a 3-run homer. Matt Olson ties it, his 2nd home run of the game. New York takes the lead in the top of the 10th, and they hang on for a 7-6 victory. Braves hit the road tonight in Pittsburgh to begin a 3-game series against the Pirates. Lookouts are idle Monday on the road in Huntsville tonight to take on the Trash Pandas. Former Ohio State University strength and conditioning coach Mark Kolbus charged with felony aggravated hazing on Monday following the 2024 death of a Buckeye football player. Remember when those summer days were carefree and easy? But as we get older, we need to make a little more effort, a little more maintenance for our body to run at peak efficiency. That's why the experts at the pharmacy at Designer Drugs Lab say, certainly enjoy your summer, but don't ignore your body. Sometimes in the summer, your energy drops. You're out in the sun. You're out in the heat. 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
4: No accidents this morning. All clear on the open road. Bram Pulliam, right now, traffic.
5: A mixture of sun and rain today with a high of 88 and a low of 72. Expect the same forecast tomorrow. 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
0: 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It's measured by the people who build them and the legacy they leave for generations to come.
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0: You guys had me in tears this morning. I'm a regular listener to Sport Talk, but miss Quake talking about Nature Boy. I love Quake for his emotion. You guys should find and play Quake talking about his special needs relative's trip to a pro wrestling match. It's emotional, but it is one wonderful story. As much as I can't stand listening to June, I'll be sad when she's not on the show anymore. It takes a lot of different instruments to make beautiful music. So true. Wow. Nature Boy became a legend in and of himself. Rest in peace. Yeah. I just love looking at those pictures. I mean, the last one they took, they went to Whataburger. Yeah. It was great. But David Paschal, when he told this story on talk radio yesterday, he said the first time he met Sean, Nature Boy came up to him, met him, and then he immediately walks away. And David goes, "Where are you going?" And he goes, "I'm just going to call my mom and tell him I've finally met David Paschal." Oh, man. But, you know, wow, it's just, if he died of, I mean, if he and his mom just were overtaken by the heat and didn't have air conditioning, that's just so sad. You know, in 2026.
1: Yeah.
0: This station's too powerful to allow anything like that to happen. The amount of help that we can get you and the power that we have to just call someone to help you out. Like Pam, she just called. She goes, "I got an air conditioner. I'll give a window unit." Of course, if anybody's going to call, it's going to be Pam, who's incredible. Here's Bubba. "I love the station, the personalities, the hosts. You all keep us entertained and informed each and every day. Rest in peace, Nature Boy. Love you always." Yep. You are so right, Bubba. This one says, "What happened to my radio grandmother? I'm glad you asked. That would be Winona. And guess who called the station yesterday?" Winona. She's got a phone, and we're going to have her on this Friday. I told her I'm going to visit her. I'm coming out there. But she was cranky. She was fired up.
1: Feisty. I would say feisty.
0: She was mad at somebody for taking her phone and then for erasing all of her contacts.
1: Mm.
0: But she found us. And we found her. Guess who's coming up at 9:05, buddy? Who's the best veterinarian? Dr. Courtney Lewis.
1: Absolutely.
0: She'll be calling in because, you know, she's getting ready to open up her veterinary practice. So she didn't have time to be with us in person. Bram, let me tell you something about Courtney. Her mother makes
1: the most incredible toffee
0: that you've ever had.
2: Oh, wow.
0: And she has promised us some more.
2: Looking forward to it.
0: Yeah. Let me tell you, it's the best toffee you've ever had. She needs to have that.
1: It's crack.
0: Always.
1: It's crack.
0: It is crack.
1: You'll get addicted to it.
2: It might be the only toffee I've ever had.
0: You never had toffee?
2: I don't know about. I don't think so. No. So, I'll eat some bad toffee.
0: Listen.
2: Got any recommendations?
0: You brought some great brownies in, or whatever. Who made those?
2: That was my mom. She made those. Brought them to the cookout for 4th of July and had it at leftovers.
0: So you went to a family cookout?
2: For a brief moment, but then I reacquainted with some friends from high school.
0: Oh,
2: great seeing some people.
0: So in other words, you left the family. He goes, "This is it. 5 minutes with your family, and then
1: for some girl."
0: Yeah, then you left to go with your friends.
2: Yeah, I wish it was some girl. It was just a bunch of dudes.
0: What?
2: Yeah.
0: Okay, so you didn't spend any time with your mom and dad or your family.
2: I saw them enough earlier in the week.
1: Wow.
2: Saturday was for working.
1: Well, they don't make you toffee like they do Courtney.
2: Yeah.
0: Did you talk to your dad anymore about coming on the show to talk about being a tattoo artist?
2: I did. I'm not sure what's holding him up. He says he still needs to get his ducks in a row. Does not elaborate on what said ducks are.
0: Okay.
1: Good Lord. We're talking about doing a 10-minute radio interview.
0: Yeah. Just tell him. Come on. Hey, and you know what? What's so disturbing is you told me to look at the 3D
2: mm-hmm.
0: tattoos.
2: Yeah.
0: That's the weirdest thing I've ever seen.
2: Oh, they're crazy stuff. Like a superhero getting their suit torn off of them. You seen that one?
0: What's the difference between toffee and taffy?
1: They are different things.
0: Yeah.
1: I don't know specifically if there's something that makes it one and not the other.
0: Toffee has like nuts in it and
1: chocolate
0: and taffy is just
1: something you get at the
0: beach at for Atlantic on sale City. At the Bucky's. It is good though.
1: Both are good.
0: So he left his parents' 4th of July party to go to a sausage party.
2: Exactly. Boy.
0: You got some great listeners, buddy. They're going to tell it like
2: Oh, they're great.
0: They're going to tell. I tried Yaffe. It's okay, though. Courtney Lewis, the veterinarian. Get your text coming in.
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0: Hey, good morning, everybody. It appears Mother Nature caused that massive apartment fire in Hixson. Walmart is giving America a present. Welcome to the incline. Now, get off if you aren't happy, and big tobacco companies are not giving up on addiction. It's Tuesday, July the 7th. Welcome to the Jed and JR Show. Oh, by the way, taffy is chewy, toffee is brittle. Thank you, listener. Now we know. That's the answer.
1: It couldn't have waited. This is not breaking news now. U.S. knocked out of the World Cup, losing to Belgium last night. Belgium advancing to the quarterfinal round, and now they'll take on Chattanooga's adopted team, Spain. And the Braves lost the final game of their series to the Mets in 10 innings. On to Pittsburgh for Atlanta tonight, Game 1, Braves and Pirates. Those stories along with traffic and weather this hour on WGOW.
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2: A mixture of sun and rain today with a high of 88 and a low of 72. Expect the same forecast tomorrow, and thanks for listening to the Talk Monster. 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
0: Fire investigators now believe lightning caused that massive apartment fire that forced more than 70 people from their homes in Hixson, and now Berean Baptist Church in that area is stepping up to help the residents at the Integra Vista Complex. If you would like to donate items, the church is located on Berean Lane. The Red Cross is also taking money and checks to help out. He just graduated from Chattanooga Preparatory School. Now the teenager is dead this morning after being shot on Amnicola Highway. Two other teens were also shot or at the hospital. The Chattanooga Police Department continues to investigate why a large group of people were at the scene. In business news, President Trump says Walmart will lower prices on a slew of products at his administration's request. For instance, the store is expected to drop the price of a pound of ground beef by almost 15%. The president said all this is to celebrate America's 250th birthday. Hey, speaking of America's birthday, in Chattanooga, an incline railway conductor has been fired after he told a group of passengers on the 4th of July, quote, to the very, very few Americans in here, happy Independence Day. To the rest of you, welcome to the greatest country on the face of this planet. And if you disagree, you can get off. The incident was caught on TikTok video that went viral. Carta, that runs the tourist attraction, got rid of the employee immediately. A three-judge panel may decide whether the state is temporarily barred from reappointing most of the members of the Chattanooga Airport's board of directors while a lawsuit works its way through the courts. In the meantime, the governor and lieutenant governor have each appointed members to the board. Chattanooga accountant Fred DiCosimo, who previously served as statewide treasurer for Lee's gubernatorial campaign, and Jonathan Cantrell, president of a paving company in Bradley County, both appointed. Speaking of Bradley County, the mayor says he will not veto a property tax increase recently approved by the commission in a 9-5 vote. The more than $48 million sale of the Vetra Apartments on Gun Barrel Road was the largest transaction of the past fiscal year. This according to the Register of Deeds office in Hamilton County. The second largest was a nearly $38 million building at Enterprise South Industrial Park. Well done this morning. A class of 26 cadets made it through Chattanooga's six-month fire academy to become the newest members of the fire department. A graduation ceremony will be held this Thursday. In health news, frozen organic blueberries sold at Publix are now under recall because they may be contaminated with E. coli. The fruit is from Chile and is under the name Greenwise. The berries were sold at eight states across the southeast. Chattanooga's Common Spirit Memorial Hospital now experiencing some major delays in radiology services that have impacted patient imaging appointments and increased wait times for some scans. This all according to a hospital news release. Apparently the problem stems from software issues. As nicotine pouches explode in popularity, tobacco companies are now investing heavily in factories in the United States, creating new jobs. Along with vaping products, the big tobacco corporations have seized on the nicotine pouch market as a way to offset the steep decline in domestic sales of cigarettes. And finally, for the upcoming school year, 16 colleges and universities will cost more than $100,000 per year to attend. According to the Princeton Review, some of those schools include Duke, University of Chicago, and Vassar. But there are bargains at schools like Brown and Northwestern, where the tuition is only $99,000. More national and world news from ABC at the bottom of the hour.
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0: dog gets sick. We're coming to this person. The Jed and JR Show hit the jackpot with this guest. And for the past 2 years, Chattanooga veterinarian Courtney Lewis has been on our show. She always wanted to open up her own practice. She moved here from California, and now she has. It's off Main Street. It's called Chattown Veterinary Care, where you will find the city's first open concept clinic. The question this morning, the Chickamauga lock has taken 60 years to build. What's going on, Courtney? Is the same construction crew building your veterinary clinic off of Main Street? What the hell's going on?
1: Golly, I think so. It sounds like it.
0: Okay, so
1: this is
0: crazy.
1: It's been a fun one.
0: All right, when is it opening, Courtney? I mean, everybody. I mean, poor JR, who had to take Jake to another vet because you weren't open yet. And I don't think he was happy.
1: Oh, I'm sorry. We are open now. So yesterday we had a little trial run, a little soft opening, and we are open now.
0: Fantastic. I know you're beat. Yeah. I know you're tired. Where is it located? Just let everybody know. And you know what? I heard somebody in the veterinary business the other day say how incredible your digital marketing campaign is in your website.
1: Thank you. I will have to let them know that they're doing a very, very good job with it. We're on Rossville Avenue, and it's off of East Main Street, right behind where that fire station is, between the old Zarzors and Taqueria Jalisco. And that nice, beautiful brick building.
0: Did you introduce yourself? The firefighter, they're going to love you, Courtney. Everybody does.
1: We brought them, we definitely brought them pasties recently, and they're like, oh, hey, thanks.
0: Hey, by the way, we just talked about your mom last half hour because we were talking about the toffee. And I mean, it's just, you need to have that. Just, you need to have her just make it and just need to give it out to the neighbors just for about a month. It's unbelievable.
1: I actually have some good news for you. She made 31 pounds of toffee for me to pass out. So
0: wow.
1: I have some toffee for you guys.
0: That is great. Somebody said, what's the difference between taffy and toffee? Well, let me tell you, taffy ain't made by Courtney's mom, but toffee is, and it's unreal. Hey, what is the open concept, clinic?
1: Yeah. So when you guys walk in to our clinic, the reception area, from there you have a view into treatment. And then when you're walking into the actual like treatment area, there is an array of options for owners for exam rooms. So we have traditional rooms where you're able to see the treatment region and you can have your privacy in that area, to glass front exam rooms where you want to see, but you don't want to have to like keep your dog right next to you. Or you could actually be within the actual central treatment area. We had a couple different appointments yesterday, all kind of wanted different varieties of how they wanted to have their animal examined and have their treatments performed. And everybody has kind of that open option to either be present or not, whatever they want, no judgment.
0: It is called Chattown Veterinary Care. You can look up the website. And there I was on the treadmill last week. Boom! You were there being interviewed. And, oh, I'm so glad the TV stations are finding you.
1: Good. It was fun to do that one. It was about the 4th of July and being safe with your animals and trying to find a way to get them used to fireworks. So I love animal behavior. I think it's something that, you know, it's very important to talk about at your visit and outside of that too. So it was fun to be able to have that interview.
0: Courtney, JR and I are kind of worried about you. You sound like you are tired. You deserve a break now, but you sound, are you okay?
1: I am actually connected to IV fluids right now. I have a horrible stomach upset right now.
2: My gosh.
0: Oh, my God. Courtney, come on. All right. Listen, we're going to let you go then. This is crazy. Or do you want to?
1: Oh, not one bit.
0: Okay. All right. Hey, did you ever?
1: I was looking forward to this.
0: Did you ever get your letter? You need
1: the letter?
0: The letter that I wrote you. I mailed it to you.
1: Oh.
0: Yeah.
1: When did you send it?
0: Last week. Hello?
1: No, I have not gotten it yet.
0: All right. Ask your front office desk, because I'm sure they're not used to, they've probably never seen letters before, because it's a young office crew, but just ask them if they've been to the, you know, just look for it. Will you please?
1: I I will have to. I will definitely ask my lead tech if she's the one that's managing the mail. She'll probably give me a bunch of it this morning. So
0: All right.
1: I will look for it.
0: I can't believe she's got IV going right now. All right, 267-1023. Any questions for Dr. Lewis, your veterinary care? Here we go. The best treatment for lipoma, lumps on dogs, and what's the best option right now?
1: Lipomas, I mean, nothing, right? So they are just a benign fat growth. It's where the fat cells decide to just replicate and become into a little soft nodule. They can grow anywhere on the body. They can be under muscle, above muscle. The lipomas in themselves, I really don't worry about them unless they're in an area where it's difficult to move. So like an armpit, a groin region. I've had some that get really big and kind of conks out the leg a little bit. So those ones will take out. But for the most part, they're benign, and you know, I know they're kind of ugly for us to look at, but they're not something that medically really needs much therapy.
0: This person wants to know, is it ever too early to spay or neuter an animal?
1: That's a good question. So there is actually a wealth of knowledge that's coming out now in relation to when is the best time to spay and neuter your animal. Whenever I look at the best time for the animal, I look at my Google UC Davis Frontier Study spay-neuter, and it pulls up a study that basically has all different types of breeds, and it says exactly when to spay and neuter them, because there are some studies that show that it may be more beneficial to wait a little bit longer. Others, it may be more beneficial to do it earlier. We used to tell people, you know, do it at 4 to 6 months, right? And the reason why we would say that is the risks of it, right? Our females, if they go through heat cycles, obviously not everybody enjoys that, and as well as having to keep them away from males. But the other component is that every single time a female goes through a heat cycle, they have an increased risk of mammary cancer as they age. And so if an animal goes through a heat cycle, the risk goes from like 1 or 2% up to like 8%. And I can't remember, I think by the third or fourth, it's at like 16%. So it does increase up the more heat cycles they have. Now, on the other aspect of it, now we're looking more, okay, well, you know, developmentally, we want to make sure that our animals have those hormones while they're going through development. And that's where those studies are saying, well, yes, there are risks of potential mammary cancer. We know how to manage those. We know how to treat those. But maybe there's more benefit to help them in, you know, decreasing the risk of arthritis as they age, or decreasing their certain cancers, like in specifically golden retrievers and Great Danes. There's a correlation with spaying and neutering later and decreasing the risks of cancer. And, you know, I think the hard part is, like, you know, what is exactly that correlation? Not sure, but that's what they're seeing in the study. So it really depends on the animal. Female cats, I do not let go through a heat cycle because when they do get mammary cancer, they get really nasty mammary cancer.
0: Wow.
1: 95% of mammary tumors in cats are really, really bad. They're inflammatory and they're very reactive and they're impossible to get rid of.
0: This person says, go ahead. Are there any benefits in not spaying your dog ever?
1: No, there's a lot of risks. If I see an animal that's above 5 years old that is not spayed, I tell them to get them spayed as soon as they can. So as they age past 6 years old, their risk of having an infection in their uterus, it's called pyometra, significantly increases. And I've had, you know, work in emergency a lot. I see a lot of them where the owners just say, oh, if my dog's not feeling well, they're lethargic, they don't want to eat, maybe they're vomiting. And, you know, we do an ultrasound of the belly and you see all these large tubes of the uterus are distended with pus, which is bacteria, right? And so they can become septic and become sick. Male dogs, if they're above 6 years old, neuter them just because they can get prostatic issues where the prostate can squeeze down on the urethra, make it difficult to urinate. So at 5 and 6, I say spay and neuter your animals. Like, do not wait past that. And you might as well do it at like 2, 1.5, 2 is my suggestion at this point in time.
0: I know you're going to have an answer, but somebody wants to know who did the spay neuter study. And I'm sure there are many.
1: That would be, so UC Davis was the big one that drove a lot of those studies. UC Davis is the number one vet school in the world. So they drove a lot of those studies, and they have compiled a lot of varying studies across the nation. So there's other vet schools that do certain studies on certain patients that they kind of conglomerated and pulled together. A lot of your teaching hospitals.
0: I think you have a diploma from there.
1: I do.
0: Wow.
1: I actually do.
0: Okay, my dog. My dog ate a small dead tree frog last night. Is that toxic to a small animal?
1: They can be. They definitely can be.
0: Wow.
1: They can cause GI upset. And like the Bufa frogs, those have a lot of toxicity concern, but for the most part, it's mostly just stomach upset that a lot of them get when they eat those. Not ideal, but poor froggy.
0: Oh, buddy. All right, hold on. Courtney Lewis, who's right now, she's answering calls. Any vet questions you have right now, and she's sitting there at home with an IV fluid in because she's got stomach problems. But you know what, JR? That's dedication. She loves us.
2: She can answer. She does.
1: I sure do.
0: And she is.
2: She can answer your pet questions or your IV questions.
0: Yeah. I cannot believe you didn't get your letter yet. All right. Hold on. Here's JR.
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0: 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These can be small, intimate events or large public celebrations, often blended with a traditional service. Yes, this personal touch is now expected, but for years, that's exactly what Chattanooga Funeral Home has provided tens of thousands of families in our area. 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
0: 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Hey, Brian, it's so good to have you on the show. You are on with veterinarian Dr. Courtney Lewis, who just yesterday opened her new veterinary clinic called Chattown Veterinary Care off of Rossville Avenue. Hey, Brian.
13: Well, it's good that you led into that song with Cat Scratch Fever, because I have cats that we came up and we started feeding them, and now we got kittens.
0: Yep.
13: And I want to know, we're on a fixed income. Where's the cheapest place that we may take them to get them spayed and neutered? And they're from a good neighborhood. I got five kittens to give away if I can get my phone number out. And they can text me and I'll deliver some kittens to them.
0: That is funny. They're from a good neighborhood. Yeah, we don't want a bad neighborhood, Brian. That's no, hold no. on. Hold
13: they're
0: on.
13: Pretty tame.
0: I think, whatchamacallit, the one on Brainerd Road, right, Courtney?
1: Yes, the Chattanooter is the one I suggest. Or the Humane Society also does those as well. You can always reach out to either of them and check cost and see what either of them can offer you. It's good on you for getting them spayed and neutered. I know that's expensive and it's difficult to take care of feral cats when they come up to your property. They choose you.
0: Yeah, you're a good man, Brian. Go if you want to give out your phone number, we'll see if anybody wants to adopt your kittens.
13: Hey, that'd be great. It's 423-667-5942, 423-667-5942. If they text, that'd be great, but I drive a truck, so I cannot answer the phone while I'm driving.
0: Listen, you are a great guy, Brian. Thank you for your support, and it's 667-5942. Brian, all the best to you. Courtney, what is good for a 12-year-old puggle that's got hip problems that can't hardly walk?
1: I'm so sorry. What was the question?
0: What is good for a 12-year-old puggle that's got hip problems that cannot hardly walk?
1: Hip problems. I don't know why I heard something else. Like, what did he ask? For joint supplements, the glucosamine and chondroitin are good options. They just help kind of prevent any degradation to the joints. There are fish oils. They're also very beneficial. I'm a big fan of CBD. I always suggest Elevate as the CBD product of choice just because they've done a lot of those safety studies. And outside of that, I mean, just keeping the weight appropriate. The more weight we have on our body, the more difficult it is for that body to move around. So keeping them lean is very important.
0: Did you say Elevate?
1: Yes.
0: Elevate.
1: E-L-L-E-Vet.
0: Besides raw pumpkin, what is a good antacid for a German Shepherd that burps a lot? Wow. Really?
1: That's a great question. So some antacids, it's difficult because on the human side, they use them a lot. On the veterinary side, chronic antacid use can predispose them to getting gastric carcinomas, which are a type of GI cancer. So we really don't want to use them long-term in our dogs. If he's got tummy upset, I mean, there could be other things that are going on, whether it's like maybe changing the diet and seeing if that helps. But it's there's a lot of different things that could be triggering that, but probiotics is a good option.
0: All right, we're coming right back. Courtney Lewis, feel better. Any questions about your pet care? Dr. Lewis.
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15: ABC News, I'm Sherry Preston. NATO leaders gathering in Turkey this morning. President Trump speaking moments ago, saying he thinks an agreement is possible to end the war between Russia and Ukraine after talking to Russia's president on the 4th of July.
16: We had a long talk yesterday. It lasted a long time. And I also spoke with President Zelensky right after that. I think they both want to make a deal.
15: The NATO summit also taking place as a tanker sailing through the Strait of Hormuz is hit by an Iranian attack. A judge in London has just dismissed the invasion of privacy lawsuit brought by Prince Harry and other celebrities against the publisher of the Daily Mail. There are new calls for Maine Democratic Senate candidate Graham Platner to drop out of the race amid new allegations of sexual assault. More law enforcement testimony is expected today in a Provo, Utah courtroom in a preliminary hearing ahead of the trial of Tyler Robinson, who is accused of killing Charlie Kirk. Kirk's widow, Erica, has been in the testimony. This is ABC News.
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3: A mixture of sun and rain today with a high of 88 and a low of 72. Expect the same forecast tomorrow. 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

0: It is.
1: Chattown Veterinary Care. Her new office is called Chattown Veterinary Care. It's right off of Main Street. So if you know where the big fire department is, I think that's station number one. She is right behind there. It's like where Zarzor's used to be. It's you're right in that area, correct?
0: Yep, right around there next to Taqueria Jalisco and Zarzor's.
1: I think that is just going to be a brilliant, brilliant location. I think it's, are you getting, I mean, a bunch of clients?
0: Yeah, we had one directly from your show yesterday.
1: Wow. All right, people are waiting. People want you to open. All right, let me ask you this question. So here we go. Does my animal always need blood or urine testing? It seems like you're just under a lot of pressure these days to always have blood work.
0: I would say that's up to the owner, right? You know, when it comes down to wellness, on humans, we try to run, you know, every year, every other year lab work. And the value of that is just to find any kind of issue before it becomes an actual issue. The only way to look is to look. So when we do suggest those things, it's only because we, you know, think it would be a good option. If financially it's something that you can't offer or you can't do at that moment, don't feel bad. You know, as long as your animal is otherwise feeling well, lab work is just an extra little bit of information. I definitely suggest getting some baseline lab work at some point in your dog's or cat's life before they're 6 years old. And then after that, I try to give it maybe every couple of years, just to make sure that we're maintaining normal health. Having normal baseline lab work is really important because if you ever do run into an issue, then we know what your animal's normal is, in comparison to where they're at now. So, that's kind of the value behind that. You know, on the human side, we try to have, you know, as ideal medical care as the human side does, but it's not always something that's an option for every owner. So don't feel bad if you can't do that at that moment.
1: Okay, 267-1023, the text line. Any more questions about your animal? Veterinarian Dr. Courtney Lewis, we talked about the Puggle.

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1: We'll ask you.
2: When it comes down to ethics, every owner's a little bit different with how they want to practice. I had a lady that had messaged me and asked me, you know, what do you feel about doing vaccine titers? And to me, that's important that they're asking what their ethical line is for medical care, because if I don't match their ethical line, then that's not the best veterinarian. And the other components, too, are quality of care. There's a lot of developments in veterinary medicine with ultrasound, with dental imaging, with extra training that you can go to do all sorts of, you know, interesting procedures. And, you know, you do want your veterinarian to be keeping up with that type of technology. So for me, if your animal's getting a dental, that veterinarian should have dental imaging, period. It is getting to the point where if we do not have dental imaging, they are considering it to be negligence on the veterinarian side. So that is something that's very important in relation to doing dentals with imaging.
1: Wow.
2: Ultrasound, I mean, I call it my left hand. I say if I had a scalpel in my right hand and an ultrasound in my left hand, I could fix just about anything. And ultrasound is something that's really become a great modality. And having a veterinarian that's capable of using an ultrasound and comfortable is so important, because you can jump in and find an issue so quick when you have that ultrasound.
1: Yeah. How do you go about getting up-to-date information about the changing world of veterinary science? I mean, are you just constantly bombarded with papers?
2: Yeah, every month I get the JAVMA magazine, which is the Journal of American Veterinary Medical Association. That gives you all the broad studies that have happened that last month and gives you up-to-date information. You know, recently there was one on pyometra, actually, interestingly, that infection of the uterus. We used to be told, don't let the sun set on a pyometra. Well, now this actual study said, it may be better to stabilize that animal before you actually jump into surgery, which, you know, it's great information to be able to read those things and give yourself more comfort on being able to, you know, kind of extend your medical care. And then going to continuing education. Every year, your veterinarian is required to do usually about like 20 hours of CE. And that can be done on, you know, like online meetings, in person. So those are other ways that we try to keep up our knowledge.
1: Hey, the popularity of talking to your vet through Facebook or through wherever, just not in person, is that something that you do as well?
2: Yeah, absolutely. I've had plenty of owners that have messaged me, and especially too when I was in the early stages and not open, I, you know, was able to at least kind of triage their issue and give them better guidance on where to go, not diagnosing, but just giving them guidance. You know, telemedicine is something that I did for a few years, and I feel comfortable with helping guide people towards getting an answer, because a lot of the time it's just giving them information so that they can better figure out what's next. So yeah, I don't mind, you know, responding to people. Obviously, I can't diagnose something and I can't give them medical advice, but I can at least, you know, guide them on, you know, a better direction with their animal if they need it.
1: Why is my Shih Tzu so stubborn, especially during the summer seasons when it comes to eating?
2: Oh, some of them can be. As long as your Shih Tzu is not underweight, I wouldn't be worried. You know, sometimes they could be a little bit picky with eating and not eat. You know, sometimes even they'll maybe eat once a day or every other day for a period of time. So as long as they're not underweight and they're picky, I'm fine with that. Sometimes as they get older, though, there can be other issues that can arise, dental disease, any kind of like lab work abnormalities that can make them feel sick. And so those are areas where getting that lab work is a good idea, just to make sure that there's nothing else that's, you know, going on outside of that.
1: How do you socialize a year-old mini pin that barks and growls at everyone except his owner?
2: That is a Minpin. Some of the behaviors are breed specific. Minpins are exactly like that. I actually had one of my own dogs that was really, she was very reactive to strangers, and she'd bark and but then she'd get to them and she'd give them kisses and be very excited. So I ended up working with, they're now called the Animal Behavioral Consultants, and they're very close to my work, and they helped me get my own dog a little bit on better training. So honestly, working with a trainer, and I am a veterinarian, I've had animals my entire life and I still needed help. So it's not bad if you need help to kind of get your dog to be a little bit more knowledgeable with what they need to do and more confidence.
1: Man, this was so interesting, because I think the last time you were on, you talked about dogs. They could wait like 3 days. They could go 3 days or so without eating. So

0: What are your food recommendations when it comes to feeding a pet daily? Once or twice a day?
1: It's entirely up to the dog. There's some dogs that prefer once daily. There's some that prefer twice daily. The way that I look at it is basically if it's a puppy and it's below 5 pounds, it should be eating 3 times a day. Once it gets above 5 pounds, I'm okay with whatever amount of feedings you want to do. It's entirely up to the animal. I used to work with a vet that he strongly believed in once a day feeding because he did it for his own. But it's entirely up to the owner and the animal, whatever they prefer.
0: I feed a feral cat, then a raccoon will eat the leftover food during the night. Is that an issue? Transmittable diseases? Good question.
1: Yes, it could be. It's hard because we don't want to feed the feral population, or I mean the actual raccoon population, just because we don't want them reliant upon us supporting them, because that would mean that then they would not use their skills to go out and feed themselves and take care of themselves. But at the same time, obviously some people, you know, they leave it out and they say, well, I just got to feed them, and that's kind, but unfortunately you're not always going to be there. So you want to make sure that if you're giving them a resource, that's always available. Transmittable disease wise, I mean, absolutely. There is risk of, you know, disease being passed from animal to animal. And there are different GI parasites and different types of bacteria and such that we do have to worry about.
0: Hey, this is a great question. And how do you know your animal is saying goodbye? I mean, how do you know it's time?
1: Oh, that's. What an animal will do is it'll pull away from its pack. So once that animal starts being more secluded, not wanting to do its, you know, normal interactive behaviors with you, the big things that I look at is your animal still doing play behaviors? Because we're old, we still are playful, right? We still want to have those happy interactive behaviors. If we stop doing certain behaviors, that is a sign that potentially we're not feeling well, or we're, you know, having pain or that nature. So hiding, loss of play behaviors. I personally don't use eating or not eating as a primary driver for having an animal end of quality of life decision, because an animal will eat until the very end. And so obviously if they're not eating, that's important. But just because they're eating doesn't mean that that's not a problem for them, because they're survival creatures. They will eat despite not feeling well. And then I think the other components too are just, you know, monitoring their generalized behavior and their happiness. It's, you know, we know them best because we're around them for their entire lives, and we know what's happy behavior and good behavior. So looking at, you know, just their happiness and those types of things.
0: Among the feeding of a dog, when you pour the food into the bowl, should the dog graze or go all out chomping down?
1: I don't mind as long as we're not eating so quick that we're having issues. One of my dogs used to eat so quick that he'd start choking on his food. So we had to switch him to a slow feeder. So we just don't want them eating too fast, but I don't necessarily mind if it's, you know, more faster, more greasy.
0: Hey, I just want you to know, I've been looking at your website. It's a great, great website. I love the story. It's great seeing your husband in there, your dogs. It's Chattown Veterinary Care. And listen, if you are looking for a new vet, that she's wonderful. And I know that you've been floating around for 2 years going to all these veterinary clinics. They're in mourning right now because you're not going to be available anymore, are you?
1: Yeah.
0: I mean,
1: I'm doing a little bit of relief still from here going forward, because I'm a little broke with what I drove through with Chattown Veterinary Care, but I won't be doing weekday relief anymore.
0: Wow. Were you like in Atlanta helping out with a vet clinic there? Did I hear that?
1: Yeah. I was in Atlanta. I've been, you know, anywhere from Atlanta to Nashville. I did actually go to South Carolina, to Myrtle Beach for a minute too. So I've had quite a bit of traveling.
0: All right. Wow. Listen, her name is Courtney Lewis, Dr. Courtney Lewis, and she has been fantastic. We hope this will continue. It's Chattown Veterinary Care. It is right there off of Main Street behind Fire Station Number 1. Check out the website, make an appointment, and meet this incredible woman. And we are just very happy for you and your husband. Congratulations.
2: Finally open. Yay.
0: Finally open. So... Thank you
1: guys. I appreciate it.
0: All right. We're going to let you go. Stay well. And we will talk to you next month. And once again, tell your mom hello. And we wish you all the best, Courtney. You have been fantastic with us.
1: Thank you, guys. I appreciate you so much. You guys take care.
0: All right. Take care and stay well.
2: We haven't had many guests that have had doing IV and doing a radio show at the same time.
0: You are so right. All right. Thank you again.
1: You do what you got to do.
2: There you go. Thanks, Courtney.
0: Hey, real quickly, Dr. Mark Dill from Nuga Dentistry knew he would come back to his hometown and open not one dental office, but three. 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Just a few more minutes left. 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

0: at a party last year, and I met this woman, and she goes, you may have heard of my uncle.
1: Rick Dees.
0: Huh. She lives in Chattanooga, and I think she tried to reach out to him. I think he lives in Kentucky now. But I said, you've heard of Rick Dees? It's like, what, are you kidding?
1: He came to fame in Memphis, right?
0: Right. He was a DJ. Yeah. He wrote that Disco Duck. Which is horrible.
1: He should be beaten for that, but then went to L.A. and hit it big.
0: Did you see the photo? It says a host of friends and co-workers greeted General Sessions Court Judge Gary Starnes when he returned to the courthouse on Monday.
1: I did not see that, but that's yay.
0: It's a great, great picture. Just so well done. And we wish him well. He's going through cancer treatment. And Gary, we're thinking about you.
1: Absolutely.
0: Wow. This is all right.
1: Courtney needs a stress test.
0: Somebody's worried about you. Sorry if you mentioned this, but is JR okay? I haven't heard him speak a whole lot today. Yeah, he's fine.
1: A lot, in all honesty, one of the problems I feel we have in this program is interrupting. So especially when we have a guest like Courtney on the phone, it makes it tougher to jump in because I don't want to interrupt. Plus, I'm not sure in this particular thing I have a lot to add. So
0: yes, you always do.
1: I'm fine.
0: You riding your bike today, buddy?
1: I am riding my bike today.
0: Like what do you do, 10, 15 miles?
1: The other day, see, I hadn't ridden my bike in like a month. And I said, I need to get back on it. So I only did 6 miles the other day. But here's the problem. And maybe it's just the passage of time, but my tires were a little bit soft.
0: Oh, I thought you were going to talk about chafing.
1: Well, there's that. I like a nice rock hard tire. I really do. It's tougher and tougher as time goes by.
0: Yes.
1: To make sure your tires are rock hard. So I did bring my air pump today, and I'll make sure the tires are harder.
0: And please bring us some stories from the Riverwalk, because you always have some great ones.
1: So it's neat, because now I hadn't been back on my bike, and I ride on the Riverwalk since, the Erlanger Park. It was closed. Part of it was closed, so now I can do the whole thing, and I'm going to ride around Erlanger Park a little bit today, I think.
0: Yeah. Man, I'm worn out. I want to get Tony Sanders on. I'm looking at his Facebook post, and man, he is right on it about all this security breaches that are happening with companies, and
1: yeah,
0: now he's got to pay more money. It's a great topic.
1: Well,
0: I'm going to reach out.
1: I was looking that way. It's kind of like drugs in the Olympics. The people that are trying to drug are always ahead of the people trying to catch up. So the people that are trying to hack into get your personal account are really ahead of you. And ahead of all those services. And if they, you know what? If folks that really know what they're doing, really smart folks, they can get your information.
0: Oh, yeah.
1: They can hack into whatever account they want to hack. Now, you get in my bank account, and yeah, you can steal that $86 I have right now. So
0: you're right.
1: Good luck to you.
0: Buddy, thank you again. Bram, great job. Rick Dees, we still want to meet you, buddy, someday.
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3: From ABC News, I'm Sherry Preston. President Trump arriving at the NATO summit in Turkey to a military flyover. The meeting in Ankara focusing on the war in Ukraine. President Trump saying he spoke with the leaders of both Ukraine and Russia ahead of the NATO meeting.
4: I had a very good talk with President Putin, who, by the way, has a lot of respect for President Erdogan, a lot of respect for him. We had a long talk yesterday. It lasted a long time. And I also spoke with President Zelensky right after that. I think they both want to make a deal.
3: Russia launching a wave of strikes on Ukraine's capital, and Ukraine striking Moscow on one of its fiercest drone attacks in more than 2 years. There's a long and growing list of Democrats who say the party's nominee for Senate in Maine should drop out of the race. Graham Plattner is now accused of sexually assaulting a woman in 2021, an allegation he denies. Here's ABC's Jay O'Brien.
5: Democrats hanging their hopes on the progressive Plattner to unseat Maine's longtime Republican Senator Susan Collins, seeing her as particularly vulnerable, the race critical to their chances of taking back the Senate. And many in Plattner's party sticking by him amid a string of prior scandals, from another girlfriend accusing him of abusive behavior, which he has denied, to acknowledging sending sexual messages to multiple women shortly after he was married in 2023, and covering up a tattoo resembling a Nazi image on his chest, saying he didn't know its meaning.
3: Prince Harry's final lawsuit aimed at making the British tabloids pay for invading his privacy has failed. A judge has rejected his case against Associated Newspapers, owner of the Daily Mail. Elton John, Elizabeth Hurley, and others were a part of the suit, trying to prove the newspapers engaged in unlawful activities like phone taps. More testimony today in the hearing underway in Utah. Prosecutors laying out evidence against Tyler Robinson in the alleged killing of Charlie Kirk. 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
8: This is Jed Mescon. Fire investigators now believe lightning caused that massive apartment fire that forced more than 70 people from their homes in Hickson. And now Berean Baptist Church in that area is stepping up to help the residents at the Integra Vista Complex. If you would like to donate items, the church is located on Berean Lane. The Red Cross is also taking money and checks to help out. In health news, frozen organic blueberries sold at Publix are now under recall because they may be contaminated with E. coli. The fruit is from Chile and is under the name Greenwise. The berries were sold at 8 states across the southeast. Chattanooga's Common Spirit Memorial Hospital now experiencing some major delays in radiology services that have impacted patient imaging appointments and increased wait times for some scans. This all according to a hospital news release. Apparently the problem stems from software issues.
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0: 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I am Dale Jackson, a DEI hire and Tennessee's most trusted journalist. Tennessee's third most trusted journalist is back with us. You may know her. Her name is irrelevant to the equation, but we'll call her Emily today. Emily, welcome back to the program. Thank you for being here.
1: Oh, thank you for having me.
0: Is this long term? You coming back for good?
1: Is it long term? I don't know. We'll see. It depends on your behavior.
0: You're just really like just doing whatever you want. You're living whatever life you want. Just doing whatever you want. Coming in and out of work. Must be nice.
1: Freewheeling Bob Dylan, my friend. I do what I want.
0: Must be nice to have it like that. It's just nice to be able to operate in such a freewheeling way. So we appreciate Emily being here. Austin is off today. I don't know what he's doing. I've been trying to convince him to join the National Guard. I don't think it's really worked. I'm mostly just trying to get him out of my hair, really, and send him off to the National Guard. But I don't think it's been successful, my strategy. But my strategy to do as little work as possible and make a lot of money is still going pretty well. So we got that going on. So we'll continue that with this radio show. And I appreciate everybody being here. We got a lot to get into. Obviously, there's a lot happening. And I got to tell you, Republicans have done screwed up. That is the general takeaway from our friends in the media right now, because they are patting themselves on the back and being like, you know, in this party, we don't have rapists. I mean, for a little bit of time we do, but now we've decided we don't have rapists in this party. Can't say that about those Republicans. It's like that guy's still in your party. What are you talking about? It's like, yeah, but we're different. We're just built differently. It's like, but he's right there. It's like, don't worry about that. He's going to be gone, and we're gonna totally get rid of him. And then when they don't get rid of him, they're going to come back and be like, well, we just got to win the Senate, and we got to do that. So Republicans have done goofed, apparently. And that is the story the media is telling right now, that Democrats and Republicans are different. So Graham Plattner, boy, they're really showing Republicans how to do things right, which is a funny way of looking at it. Really funny way of looking at it. I guess the one allegation that, you know, he beats women wasn't enough. But now they've got enough for it. And, you know, for those who don't know and remember that Lindsay Fifield young lady, I know that person. I knew her story. I was involved in that story. Some of the text messages given to the media were text messages she shared with me. And they still were like, oh, well, we just don't know enough about this. I'm like, this text message is like 15 years ago. What are you, crazy? Like, you have evidence that he did these things and you guys act like it wasn't a big deal. And they use it to spike the actual story. So just remember that while they're taking this victory lap about their morals and stuff like this, because as usual, they're lying. Okay, so just keep that much in mind. Keep a lot of other things in mind. We got a lot to get into, including what's trending, which Emily assures me she is going to do better than Austin ever has. It's a weird brag, but okay. She says she's going to do that. We also have 10 with him coming up at the end of this program. You can obviously jump in here and get your questions in for that. It is very simple to do so on the Warren and Griffin Talk Radio 102.3. Text Monster at 423-267-1023. You can also voice your opinion on the seven things and whatever else we discuss here today. We'll be joined by Jacob Morrison, who is going to tell us how he feels about the whole communism label taking a hit in the Democrat Party. When I'm not saying he is a communist, but you guys are saying it usually. And Jay Town will join us a little bit later to talk about birthright citizenship. Yesterday, I asked him a bunch of frivolous questions about Taylor Swift. I should have saved that for you, Emily. You're sort of the expert on that.
1: I know nothing.
0: but hey, did you have a prenuptial agreement with your husband?
1: No.
0: Yeah, I always think about that. It's like, why? What does she want? My Xbox?
1: I'm like, what's right? Like, I'm not opulently wealthy. I had two cats. Yeah, like, that was it.
0: I'm taking Cindy's money at the end. That's how this is all going to actually go. But anyway, we got a lot to jump into, so let's go ahead and get right to it. It is time for the often duplicated, never replicated, the most critically acclaimed segment here on Uncancelable with Dale Jackson, brought to you by Tennessee's most trusted journalist. It's the seven things you should be talking about today.
2: Now time for the seven things you'll be talking about today. Number seven.
0: Well, I'm not feeling very patriotic this morning because Team USA lost and, you know, they sucked me in. It made me care about football, but now I only care about soccer. I'm over it. I bought in, and they burned me. And so it was a devastating 1-4 or 4-1 loss. I thought America would come out in the second half and get at them, but no. It turns out that's not what we were going to do. Instead, the beatdown got worse. It was not a great game, but you know, whatever. This was the quote unquote dream run where America asserted itself on the world stage. This was the place to do it. But the World Cup goes on here in the United States. We've had a pretty good run so far in hosting this thing. I think Americans have found patriotism and the world has found America. So that's nice, but it goes on without America.
2: Number six.
0: Speaking of American sports, how about NASCAR? That's one. If you like NASCAR or if you like Dennis Quaid. Yeah, you might be hearing from United States Senator Marsha Blackburn on Facebook because they're spending a ton of money on campaign ads. And I don't know why you would do this, but I guess Marsha Blackburn is targeting Dennis Quaid fans and people who like NASCAR. I understand the NASCAR thing. The Dennis Quaid thing is an interesting one to kind of have in here, but okay. All right, we'll talk a little bit about what they're targeting and how they're doing this targeting and what it actually means. We'll jump into that in just a little bit, but I thought it was interesting. Dennis Quaid? What about Randy Quaid? No? Wait, Randy Quaid? You're going to target him? We'll see what happens.
2: Number five.
0: Hey, we got some illegal immigration stories, or as our media calls it, undocumented immigrants. Undocumented immigrants helped add to the cost of housing, which is rather shocking because, you know, taking 7 to 20 million people and putting them into their country and finding a place for them to sleep might create a bit of a scarcity issue. Supply and demand, those rules are pretty much undefeated. And yeah, it's going to drive up the cost of housing. 30% for home price growth, 20% in rent growth in metropolitan areas because of this. Keep in mind, they also suppress wages by being here as well. But, you know, let's ignore that. Also in Memphis, there's an investigation into the National Guard for shooting a man. It's another law enforcement issue here. And the National Guard had to shoot him because he turned a gun on him. So that's interesting too.
2: Number four.
0: All right, the data center story will not stop. We just have to have a data center story every single day. We know about the moratorium, and then the county commission, Hamilton County Commission, got together and been like, well, you know, he said a one-year moratorium. What if we do more than 1 year? Are we the heroes now? Nashville's having their fight over data center expansion as well. And they are worried about what exactly it could do, talking about the enormous amount of energy and water and stuff like that it uses. The water stuff is overblown. I don't buy the water side of it. The electricity side, I got that. But they're fighting. They're fighting. Tennessee offering several advantages to data center developers. I think that's going to go away. And I think that's probably what should go away at this particular point in time. Moratoriums are popping up all over the state, like in Hamilton County and elsewhere, so stay tuned to that.
2: Number three.
0: All right, folks, and this is maybe something that we should have discussed a long time ago, but did you guys know that Donald Trump hates NATO? I mean, we have been discussing that forever. You know how much he hates NATO? He's like, man, you know what would be awesome if NATO was stronger? Man, he really hates those guys. He hates them so much, and we're going to leave NATO, so he's trying to make NATO stronger. We're going to become adversaries with them, so we want their military to be strong. It doesn't make any sense. The Secretary General thinks this makes no sense as well because he is also demanding credible plans to increase military spending by NATO members. So I guess he hates NATO as well. And there's a new wrinkle, too. Trump has said, hey, we're going to give Turkey some F-35s, or at least we're going to continue discussing it. And the Israelis are not too happy about that because they have air superiority in the area. And they don't want that to happen. So are we supposed to listen to the Jews or are we not supposed to listen to the Jews? I'm confused right now. Hold on.
2: Number two.
0: Oh, more Marsha Blackburn. She has a idea to deal with this whole birth tourism thing. keeping in mind that I am also a native-born American citizen. Just so you know, I have birthright citizenship. I think it's worth noting. People should probably discuss that more. But either way, Marsha Blackburn is introducing legislation aimed at restricting what she calls birth tourism. And the bill called Banned Birth Tourism Act. Come on, you got to have something better than that. It's got to be catchy. Like, make it be like baby. Anyway, I'll come up with the Baby Act here in a little bit. But it would amend the Immigration and Nationality Act to prohibit foreign nationals from obtaining non-immigrant visas for primary purpose of giving birth in the United States so their children can acquire U.S. citizenship at birth. This kind of reminds me of my previous plan to take the Statue of Liberty and put up a sign that says, no fat chicks. That's how we actually stop this. I don't know how you do this, but all right, let's try.
2: Now, time for the number one thing you'll be talking about today.
0: Okay, who decided that the Republicans were responsible for what's going on in Maine right now? Who decided that? Because that seems to be the narrative right now, is that, oh, Democrats are good, Republicans are bad. It's like, why? Well, we hold our people responsible. He's still in the race. What are you talking about? He's literally still in the race. Graham Blattner, incredibly accused rapist with a Nazi tattoo who likes to do things in porta-johns. I mean, I could go on and on if you'd like. He says he's a communist. He hang out on a pedophile website. He said negative things about black people. Good Lord, how many of these things do I have to tell you before you guys accept that this guy's just a bad guy? But anyway, Democrats patting themselves on the back. Ooh, Democrats have shown they're willing to force their own candidates out. He's still in the race. He's faced issue after issue for weeks. And you guys are still pretending that they're like, oh, we're holding him accountable. No, you're not. You're not holding him accountable at all. He's probably going to stay in the race. I mean, you would think he would probably have to drop out at this point. But good Lord, man. Yeah, how are you celebrating what a great job you're doing? And there's a clip by Abby Phillip that I'm going to play in a second of her talking about how people need to be very upset about how they handled this. It's like, you need to be upset about this. You're the one who sucks. You. What are you talking about here? No accountability in the media. And that is why they continue being so terrible. Just keep that in mind. All right, Emily, Statue of Liberty sign, change it from huddled masses and all that jazz to no fat chicks. Your thoughts?
1: That's not going to go very well.
0: No, you don't like it?
1: No, I don't like it.
0: Well, how do we know if they're pregnant?
1: What do you mean how we know if they're pregnant?
0: If they're trying to come in and do birth tourism, stay tuned. We'll debate. And this was our $50 free-for-all Friday question. I want to welcome you back in the right way. So this okay. Sounds like a conversation we should get into. Stay tuned. 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

0: Talk Radio 102.3, the Talk Monster. I am Dale Jackson. Emily is here with us, and we are thrilled to have her back on the program, maybe for today. Maybe she'll be here tomorrow. Who knows? We'll roll the dice.
1: Who knows?
0: So let's start this off correctly. No fat chicks? No fat chicks?
1: I mean, you can't do that.
0: Okay, so the ban. So you have. This is the part that I find really funny about this. So Marsha Blackburn has a bill that wants to do away with birthright tourism. This is sort of the conversation that we're having in this country about a lot of different things. And the conversations kind of. Have a lot of people annoyed because you have people like Hassan Piker and other who's come over here, have babies, and then take their terrible children back to other countries, and then they just declare, okay, now send them back. And you may say, well, isn't that what the soccer player did? Yes, absolutely. That's like the big star soccer player on Team USA. He's eligible to play for Team USA because his mom had him here when she was kicked off a flight for being 7 months pregnant. So he is a natural born citizen, as am I. I assume Emily is as well.
1: But, yeah.
0: Yeah. So we have birthright citizenship. So we can play it on the Team USA team, except for the whole soccer skill part of it. So Marsha Blackburn wants to do away with this, and she has a bill that she is offering up where she says, we're not going to do this anymore. And you can't come over here solely to have a baby. And they're trying to figure out how to keep people out. I mean, that's sort of the whole rub here, is we want to stop these people from coming over here, stop them from having babies, stop it from being a tourism industry. And she wants to ban birth tourism. I don't know how you do it. Emily, how far are we allowed to go here?
1: I don't think that you can go very far because, I mean, you can't force someone to take a pregnancy test. You can't force someone to get an ultrasound. You know what I mean? I don't see how you would. I don't know how you could do that. When you talk about hanging the sign at the Statue of Liberty that says no fat chicks, that way you kind of ensure that someone who's pregnant doesn't get through. I mean, you can get people in the early stages of pregnancy that don't even know they're pregnant, that aren't even showing. So you can't just blanket statement, no fat chicks. Because you're not going to get all those ladies coming in when they're, you know, big.
0: Right. And obviously it's a joke. I don't mean that seriously.
1: I know.
0: But I know. But look, you've done talk radio long enough to know that it's like, okay, guys, you know, I'm joking. You have to kind of say this sometimes because people lose their funny bone when they start disagreeing with you.
2: I've heard people say you're a joke.
0: Yeah. That's true, too. So I've come up with a couple of acronyms for this, or I guess words that create an acronym, so we could call it the Baby Act.
1: Okay.
0: Yeah, I mean, how would you be against the Baby Act, right? Like, that's how you're supposed to name these things in ways that people are against them. So how about this? Blocking Alien Birth Yield Act.
1: Oh, my gosh.
0: Yeah,
1: yield.
0: I mean, that's the Y is kind of a hard one. I'll just be honest with you.
1: Yeah, it just makes me think of crops.
0: Ban abuse of birthright yield act. I think we're having to kind of rely on yield pretty hard here.
1: Yeah, yield is what's getting me.
0: I mean,
1: what does your harvest yield? Yeah, Jedediah?
0: Yeah. Well, it yields a bunch of kids with multiple vowels next to each other. That's what it yields us. So that's not what next to their in their names. That's what it yields us, and I don't think that's what we want. The only way you could actually do this is if you actually said, even if they are born here, they can't have birthright citizenship, or they can't have citizenship. That's the only actual way is that, because you can't actually keep people out. I mean, I'm sorry, we know that. The 20 million came across the border in like 4 years. Mm-hmm. Okay? So it doesn't really seem like something you can actually do, whether you have, how about this, the blocking alien birth. No, I can't do that. I'm gonna say that.
1: But, be careful. Be careful.
0: I gotta play straight here. So we're gonna have to stay with yield, barring abusive birth yield act, something like that. But BBT, which she's calling it, which is the Banned Birth Tourism Act, doesn't work for me. We gotta zuzz that up a little bit. But either way, you're gonna have to stop people from being able to have the child conveyed citizenship. That's it. You're not going to be able to keep them out. That's my point. And I think trying to keep them out's the wrong way to go about this. It's take away that benefit. We'll be right back. Stay tuned.
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3: ABC News, I'm Sherry Preston. The British military says a tanker was hit by a drone in the Strait of Hormuz, the third such attack today. President Trump says the U.S. will lift sanctions on Turkey that were issued after Ankara purchased a Russian missile defense system that led to the country being kicked out of the F-35 fighter jet program. The president making his comments at the start of the NATO summit in Turkey. He did also praise Turkish President Erdogan while there, saying he didn't get any help from NATO countries in the war with Iran.
4: I was very disappointed with NATO, and frankly, if it weren't held in Turkey, where my friend happens to be a very strong leader, a very strong person, it's possible that I wouldn't have attended.
3: Prince Harry losing his final invasion of privacy lawsuit in London against the British tabloids. A judge saying he and other celebrities, including Elton John and Elizabeth Hurley, failed to prove their claims. This is ABC News.
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0: So I was looking for the worst argument I could find about immigration, and I found it. And this comes from someone who is not even understanding that I'm mocking them. But, I mean, I do appreciate it. I appreciate it greatly. Thank you for sharing your text in here on the Warren and Griffin Talk Radio 102.3 Text Monster. We'll join with Jacob Morrison here in just one quick second. 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
12: If you want fewer immigrants, we should shut down and sell the Statue of Liberty, which invites people to come to America with its appeal to give me your tide, your poor and your huddled masses.
0: Well, hold on. It's tired, not tide, first and foremost. Secondly, I would also like to point out that that is like a slogan. It's not a law. Like, it doesn't say you have to accept them. You have to do this. And yes, it is something that as Americans, historically, we have invited those from across the globe to come in and join us. Yes, that is correct. And the idea behind that is it would make us better. Would you argue that unfettered immigration in this country has made us better? It has suppressed wages, which Jacob Morrison will tell you about here in just a second. And it has risen the cost of homes. So that's not really to our benefit. It's to theirs. But hold on. Your argument's still bad. Let's continue.
12: 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America was built dash and is still being built by immigrants.
0: I like dash. I like that it said dash. Okay, that's fine. No one said no immigration. Again, this is the point. Some are saying we should do smart immigration, but the idea that any attempt to limit it is like an assault on the Statue of Liberty, like Graham Plattner on his girlfriends, is crazy. Just absolutely crazy. And I don't understand that. Jacob Morrison, you're a labor guy. You're on the Valley Labor Report, heard here on this radio station and around the country because you're a huge nationally syndicated radio star now. On the issue of labor, unfettered immigration into this country has suppressed wages. True or false?
13: True, but not nearly to the extent that people like to think, and the effect has been pretty limited.
0: A vast majority of jobs, new job growth in the last like 20 years has gone to illegal immigrants.
13: That's not true.
0: It's absolutely true. What are you talking
13: about? The vast majority of jobs created in the last 20 years, not only the majority, the vast majority has gone to undocumented illegal immigrants. I called you on it and now you were changing it.
0: What are you suggesting? That's not true?
13: It is absolutely not true that the vast majority of new jobs have gone to illegal immigrants. That is not true.
0: Well, so you want to frame it on the word illegal. So, okay, I'll backtrack on that.
13: But well, that's a huge claim. You just made a huge claim.
0: No.
13: I called you on it, and now you're like, oh, well, that's not what
0: you're
13: I'm
0: taking
13: saying.
0: A mistake that I made. I'm acknowledging said mistake.
13: Okay.
0: But you don't think that bringing in H-1B visa users suppresses the wages of engineers and computer science guys?
13: Well, we're on a different topic now.
0: Just listen. You want to hang it on the word immigrant, illegal immigrant. So I'm telling you, that's not what I meant. You're correct on that front. Let me backtrack and give you the right statement.
13: Okay.
0: Immigrant labor has suppressed wages significantly, and the job growth has gone overwhelmingly to immigrants. That's where the job growth is. And I'm explaining to you that what you're seeing is wages being suppressed, both whether you're a roofer, a bricklayer, a person who picks cotton, or you are someone who does IT, not through outsourcing, but from insourcing of legal H-1B labor. Now, why do you think Elon Musk is for it? Shouldn't you hate that? I mean, you tell me all the time Elon Musk is anti-labor, but he loves, or anti-union, excuse me, but he loves H-1B visas. Loves them. Why? Because he wants to pay guys from India more money?
13: So I just want to

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1: The thing historically that has made America... Why do you think
2: the number of people who don't want to have kids is down? Why do you think that number continues to go... The number of people that want to have kids go down? Why do you think that is?
1: I think that part of it is that I think part of it's economics. Part of it's like
2: wage suppression, money. The housing, the increase in housing cost makes people less likely to think that they can afford a kid.
1: That's part of it, and the lack of, you know, social support for having children. But I don't know how much we can really lean on that, because, I mean, that's happening in countries where, you know, the standard of living is higher than in the United States. Like in Scandinavia, they're also seeing, problems, I think, even worse than America's with birth rates. So I don't know how much we can attribute to that. But I do want
2: to
1: talk about...
2: They attribute it to the same thing, stagnating wages and housing costs. I mean, that's what people say. I mean, I'm only listening to what they're saying. And again, I tell people all the time, buy the house you can barely afford right now. And 10 years from now, that will mean nothing cost-wise to you. But if you keep holding off, it's going to cost you more down the line. It's a stupid mentality that we have because people are generally stupid. But that's neither here nor there. But my question was this, and people don't want to have kids, so we need to import kids to wipe my ass. And I get it. Again, this is the Democrat argument for illegal immigration and legal immigration across the board. That's why they need to keep the Haitians. If the Haitians go, who's going to wipe my ass, Jacob? This is the argument. And I just kind of think it's kind of silly, because it's kind of self-fulfilling. If we continue to drive down wages, people don't want to do this. Nursing is one of those industries where the wages have been significantly impacted by our willingness to bring in people from other countries to do those jobs. It is untrained labor, which is hurt as well from the illegal immigration. But the skilled labor that's hurt, engineers, nurses, stuff like that, is from the legal immigration. And that's really the problem. That's all of our problems are to that. And then again, there's the study that shows
1: I do not think housing... all of our problems are due to immigrants.
2: No. I don't think all of them are, but I think it's an issue that we refuse to address in any way,
1: look,
2: shape, or form.
1: I think that the real problem, to the extent that there are real like economic constraints on the country that immigrants push us up against, that increased immigration pushes us up against, to the extent that exists, that's a policy problem that can be addressed in other ways than by having, you know, net zero, net negative migration. I mean, that is not that there are plenty of other we can have stronger restrictions on H-1Bs, particularly around wages. We can increase the wage floor.
2: Trump
1: for
2: tried to
1: immigrants.
2: Add a cost to it, and everyone freaked
1: yes,
2: out.
1: Yes, and Elon Musk freaked out.
2: I know.
1: That's who freaked
2: you.
1: Out. So you didn't get freakouts from the Democrats over that. You didn't get freakouts from unions over that. You got freakouts from the right wing oligarchs and billionaires.
2: Oligarchs. Yes, yeah. I know.
1: And
2: I
1: so,
2: agree with that.
1: And so then. They were the impediment to addressing the issue, not the immigrants.
2: You want H-1B visa people to not come in, but the ass wipers, they can come in.
1: We can do that to every – we can tie those strings to all of the immigration that we allow in the country, and we can make it more difficult for
2: employers. Yeah, but we don't do any
1: of that.
2: Instead, we just let in whoever wants to come in. That's
1: well,
2: the thing.
1: And that's – that like, is that's the thing. That is what the – you know, I mean, that's what – the billionaire, the owning class wants. They and we can make it more difficult for employers and bosses to exploit people, both who are native born and who come in legally or otherwise. And if we do that, then we address the problems of the quote unquote the quote unquote problems of immigration without saying that we don't want immigrants, because the way that the country has been so successful is our unique ability among all countries. And I mean, look at how Japan is sort of stagnating.

0: In part because of their refusal to allow in more people. Their birth rates are going down, and they only have like 2 or 3% of people are not native to Japan, and they're having a nativist backlash against that, and their economy is really, really suffering. America's unique ability on the world stage has been because we've been able to incorporate lots of people.
1: Just taking things that benefit us. That's what we should do. And we've
0: That's not what we've done historically.
1: I understand that.
0: We've never done that. Literally, basically never done that, except for maybe you could argue the last 30, 40 years.
1: What we suggested was people come in and actually become part of the culture and part of the society, and that has worked until it stopped.
0: People on the opposite side of this argument all throughout the history of this country would have said at the time, that's not what we were doing, actually. People in the 1900s, in the 1800s would have said, that's not what we're doing, and it's a problem, and there's these huge hordes of immigrants that are, completely destroying the country, and we're not making them assimilate. There's actually never been a time in this country where everybody has agreed, assimilating.
1: Remember this. When I started doing talk radio, we started saying the phrase, oh, there's 12 million illegal immigrants in this country. Up last year, I kept, even up until Joe Biden's administration, they said the exact same thing. Then we let 20 million in. Okay? That's the assumption. We let 20 million in. We cannot assimilate that, and it has created huge problems. And whether you say assimilate in the sense that they all of a sudden start talking like Dale Jackson, or assimilate in the sense that, like, a majority of them learn English and can hold down jobs and things like that and actually become part of the culture, that's fine, too. Whatever. But the point is this. We continue to let these people in, and it is not good for us completely. We need to get some control over this. It is not 1865.
0: I completely agree. I mean, we need to bring to heel the employers who are exploiting these people.
1: Punish them.
0: And we need to make sure that they're not able to pit immigrants against native-born workers, and we need to raise the standard of living for
1: everybody. By
0: unionizing everybody
1: in this country. Illegals, right?
0: By unionizing everybody, by organizing everybody, and by putting restrictions on employers, and by bringing
1: last question. We gotta get out of here real quick. I did want to have a different conversation with you, but we got into this, which I enjoyed. Communism. This seems to be a term that Democrats are really backing away from. Do you feel insulted?
0: I don't feel insulted, I think that it speaks to the weakness of the argument on the other side, that rather than talking about, you know, the policies that people are putting forward to improve the lives of working class people in this country, they want to talk about political ideologies and what they're called, rather than, you know, people are putting forward specific policies that working people in this country are asking for. Rather than debate that, they want to talk about, you know, kind of esoteric political philosophy.
1: They want to use a term that people generally understand and that makes it easy for them to say. And now you are watching as the Democratic movement and their media are having an all-around come-apart on the phrase communism. This is why Republicans are calling Democrats communism. Well, it's like, because it works. That's the reason.
0: Right. Because it worked. Because if you tried to address the arguments and the policies, then it wouldn't work. And if you use this word that nobody is using, then...
1: It's that it's easy to understand what they're trying to do is a part of communism. And the idea, and this has been said out loud by the people who are apparently driving the train here, Graham Plattner being one, the individual, Mamdani, the individual running for Senate in Michigan, they're all supported by people who are like, first socialism, then communism. And they're becoming the loudest part of their movement. And you'll say, I'm not a communist, but would you say you're a socialist?
0: Yeah.
1: Okay. So, I mean, there we go. So we're just moving down the path. And you guys are getting power in your movement. Graham Plattner going to go away, or is he going to ride it out?
0: He's going to go away. He's going to go away.
1: Okay, here we go. We'll talk to Jacob Morrison next week. Don't listen to his show. Or don't miss don't miss his show this Saturday right here on this radio station, Talk Radio 102.3. Jacob Morrison, thank you very much. If you've got any thoughts or comments or insults, get them in now. Warren and Griffin, Talk Radio 102.3, Text Monster. 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
9: 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Doctors here in the Tennessee Valley are doing everything they can to gain a deeper understanding of cardiovascular disease. The second Tuesday of each month at 7:35, the Jed, JR, and Natalie Show will have a heart-to-heart conversation about what's being done to reduce heart failure. The segment is sponsored by Hush Blackwell, a Chattanooga law firm that continues to make meaningful change in our community to better everyone's lives.

0: couple of things to address. You guys are being very active on the text line, which I appreciate. We'll get to that here in just a second. I'm Dale Jackson. This is Talk Radio 102.3. Emily here with us as well. We always appreciate her being here, filling in. She is going to get into what's trending here in just a little bit. And then 10 with him we'll do at the end of the program. Jay Towne joining us in the next hour.
1: Woo-hoo!
0: Of the program. So always appreciate him coming on the program and talking with us. Emily needs to be heard, so there she goes. You can get your answers in here, like I just said, 423-267-1023. That is the text monster. Get your questions in for 10 with him. Let's get some of your thoughts in here. And you're probably right on a lot of this.
2: Chattanooga.
0: Ah, that's not right. That's the wrong one.
2: You are an idiot if you think 20 million came in under Biden.
0: I mean, I like to nitpick on typos and stuff, but you can't call someone an idiot and then say a idiot. I mean, that's just whatever.
1: Yeah.
0: But yeah, you say I'm an idiot if I say 20 million came in under Biden. Can I just say this? Under Biden, there were 10 million migrant encounters. 10 million migrant encounters. So let me ask you something. Did they encounter every migrant that came in? I mean, just ask yourself that question. You want to say it wasn't 20 million? Okay, that's fine. You think they encountered half the people that came into this country? I mean, if you believe that, that's fine. That's fine. But just wanting it to be so doesn't make it so. Okay? All right? Moving on.
2: Even the source he quoted said shift, not majority. At least you invited someone to call out the hyperbolic rhetoric you spew.
0: I know, it's a monstrous thing I did where I bring people on who I disagree with and then I talk with them. That is one of the stupider things I do. He tried to focus on the fact that I said illegal immigrants at the beginning, and I acknowledge that I slipped that up, but he obviously, in order to placate people like you, was not going to allow that to go, so he was going to mention it over and over again. The dynamics of the market have shifted. That's what was said. It didn't say there has been a shift. What it said was recent employment data shows that immigrants have accounted for a major share of U.S. job growth between 2000 and 2022. And what did I say? Vast majority. Okay. And so that's what I said. So are you arguing that those two terms mean something different? Okay, that's the question that you want to hang your hat on. And you'll notice you don't want to argue the issue. You want to argue the percentage and how the issue's been impacted. Okay, and that's fine. That's fine to argue that. But it kind of ignores the entire point of the actual conversation and shows that maybe you aren't telling the truth. So let me help you out here, okay? 88% of labor growth since 2019 has been driven by what? Foreign-born workers. 75% of the growth in prime-age civilian labor force between 2000 to 2022 was comprised of immigrants. 60% of workforce growth, specifically in the year 2022, was supplied by immigrants. What do we consider vast majority? Pick one. Emily, 60, 75, or 88%? Which one do you want to say is a vast majority?
1: I think anything over 50 is a vast majority.
0: Yes, especially when it comes to immigration. That is correct. That is correct. So you may not like the numbers, and we may need immigrants. But let's not pretend that wages are not being suppressed by their existence in this country. That doesn't mean they shouldn't come. No one's saying that. But at some point in time, America should be allowed to say, now we're good. Maybe we're changing things up the way we do them. And people wouldn't be mad about H-1B visas if it wasn't for all the issues. We got all these other issues that go along with it that have turned people off this. And you maybe say, well, we've been doing this forever. We've been bringing in the undesirables. Yes, and when they cause problems, we get pissed. And there's so many of them causing so many problems, people are really pissed. Now, you can call them dumb bigots or imply they're stupid. I'm not saying Jacob Morrison was doing this. We were having a disagreement. But some of you on the text line, that's the implication. And I will just say this. You can call them dumb all you want. Okay? But all that is you avoiding the actual issue because you don't want to engage with these people because you're wrong on the facts, as I've just proven right here, right now.
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5: From ABC News, I'm Sherry Preston. The British military says a tanker was hit by a drone in the Strait of Hormuz today, the third such attack today alone. And the new assaults, the threatening ones to choke off the flow of vessels in the strait and to further strain the U.S.-Iran ceasefire. That happening as the NATO summit kicks off in Ankara, Turkey, where President Trump said today the U.S. is considering letting Turkey buy American-made F-35s.
6: It's a decision we're going to make. We have a very good relationship. I would think that many people, I can tell you, many people, including the people sitting right here, thinks, you know, why wouldn't we do that? We have a better relationship with Turkey, and Turkey's been in many ways much more loyal than other countries that we think would be loyal.
5: The president angry that more NATO countries didn't help in the conflict against Iran. Evacuations are underway on New York City's east side after steel support beams in the 21st and 22nd floors of a building being converted from office to residential buckled. That caused five floors of the building to start caving under the stress. The building, formerly Pfizer headquarters, is the largest office conversion in New York City history. The man accused of murdering Charlie Kirk and Kirk's family are expected in the courtroom soon in the second day of his preliminary hearing. ABC's Alex Stone will be there.
7: Charlie Kirk's widow, Erica, and his parents are expected back in the courtroom to hear more testimony and see more evidence today. On Monday, they left the courtroom when graphic testimony was given and when videos of Kirk's murder were being shown to the judge. Only the judge and attorneys could see the videos, and at one point when Kirk was shot in a video, the judge could be seen visibly jumping in reaction. Today, more testimony from law enforcement who responded to and investigated Kirk's murder is expected. Alex Stone, ABC News, Provo, Utah.
5: Prince Harry losing his latest invasion of privacy battle with the British tabloids today.
8: Doctors here in the Tennessee Valley are doing everything they can to gain a deeper understanding of cardiovascular disease. The second Tuesday of each month at 7:35, the Jed, JR, and Natalie show will have a heart-to-heart conversation about what's being done to reduce heart failure. The segment is sponsored by Hush Blackwell, a Chattanooga law firm that continues to make meaningful change in our community to better everyone's lives. This is Jed Mescon. Fire investigators now believe lightning caused that massive apartment fire that forced more than 70 people from their homes in Hickson. And now Berean Baptist Church in that area is stepping up to help the residents at the Integra Vista Complex. If you would like to donate items, the church is located on Berean Lane. The Red Cross is also taking money and checks to help out. In health news, frozen organic blueberries sold at Publix are now under recall because they may be contaminated with E. coli. The fruit is from Chile and is under the name Greenwise. The berries were sold at eight states across the southeast. Chattanooga's Common Spirit Memorial Hospital now experiencing some major delays in radiology services that have impacted patient imaging appointments and increased wait times for some scans. This all according to a hospital news release. Apparently the problem stems from software issues. You know, many families are choosing celebrations of life, uplifting gatherings that focus on a loved one's stories, passions, and achievements. These can be small, intimate events or large public celebrations, often blended with a traditional service. Yes, this personal touch is now expected, but for years, that's exactly what Chattanooga Funeral Home has provided tens of thousands of families in our area. 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

0: Talk Radio 102.3, the Talk Monster. I'm Dale Jackson. I'm thrilled to be here with you. I'm also thrilled to have Emily here with us, although I will remind everyone, I do not need her. I would like to be as clear as possible. I have a DEI hire and Tennessee's most trusted journalist. She is Tennessee's third most trusted journalist. Emily, I forgot to mention this to you. Near your hometown.
1: Birmingham?
0: Yeah, near there. Did you know they are shooting a movie about sundown signs?
1: You're not telling the truth.
0: I am dead serious. And they are looking for extras, and I found one that might be right for me. Max, you'll like this one. You'll like this. I think I might apply to be a part of this. You ready? Racist cop.
1: Stop it.
2: Come on.
0: No. Stop. I'm saying for me. I want to play that character.
1: Dude, right, watch this. Watch are this. You ready? Serious right now?
0: Hold on. Listen. I'm going to rattle off a whole bunch of racist stuff. You ready? I'm going to get in character, and I'm going to rattle off a whole... No, I'm just kidding.
1: I was about to say, Max, this has been fun. maybe we'll work again in the future.
0: There was a role for you there as well.
1: Me?
0: Yeah.
1: Karen?
0: Bougie white woman.
1: Oh. Yeah, am I really bougie, though?
0: I think you can play it up. I think you can play it up. Yeah, I think you can play bougie Southern white woman. And plus, you've done some of your living in Coleman, which is world famous.
1: Some of my living.
0: Something world famous for their sundown signs. So you've got a little history there that you can get into. So yeah, I'll send you the link, and we'll go down and we'll do a thing. They'll be like, "Sir, please stop being racist." I'm like, "Oh, I didn't even realize I was trying."
1: The cameras aren't rolling right now. It's just I like to stay in character. Gary Oldman here.
0: Yeah. Oh, wouldn't that be awesome? Who was it? It was Robin Williams in What About Bob. Apparently, he refused to break character.
1: Bill Murray.
0: Sorry, that's right. Yeah. Bill Murray in What About Bob refused to break character. And,
1: Richard Dreyfuss.
0: Yeah, he hated him forever.
1: Yes. Yeah, I love What About Bob. That is a classic.
0: It's a great movie with a great backstory behind it as well. Anyway, we got to get into what's trending. We're going to get into that right now. Every single time Emily is here with us, we let her do Austin's job for her. But before we do that, let me tell you about North Georgia Gun Trader. North Georgia Gun Trader. 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Make sure you tell them you heard about it right here on Uncancelable with Dale Jackson. Don't tell them that Emily was here. Don't mention that, but tell them the other stuff. You can tell them that she did okay on What's Trending.
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0: Yes, it is time for What's Trending, where Emily stands in for Austin, scours the internet, finds 5 stories, brings them to me, shares them with you, and then at the end I go, she should be playing a racist Southern white woman as a sundown story. Yeah, okay. Let's go ahead and get to it. Number 5.
1: The Christmas creep is officially here. Do you know how many days until Christmas, Dale?
0: My God, I don't know, but I do know when the first day of SEC football season is.
1: Oh, well, I mean, important things and priorities, but 171 days until Christmas.
0: All right.
1: And the Christmas creep is officially here. If you thought Christmas decorations...
0: Oh, I thought the Christmas creep was like a person. He's like, ho, ho, ho, and like looks in your window and like is like staring at you while wearing a Santa Claus outfit.
1: No. So if you think they show, if Christmas decorations, et cetera, show up earlier and earlier every year, you're not imagining it. Retailers are already rolling out Christmas in July promotions.
0: Where? Who?
1: I believe. Hobby Lobby always seems to be 6 months ahead. I hate to call out Hobby Lobby like that because I'm not mad about it. But they're always super ahead. But Christmas in July promotions, they're happening. Some shoppers have already spotted holiday merchandise hitting store shelves, and we're not even a full week past the 4th of July. Retail experts say it's all about getting ahead of consumer spending. Christmas has become less of a season and more of a six-month marketing campaign.
0: I see that. I agree with that. I definitely see that. You get people who start thinking about Christmas and how much money they spend on Christmas and how much they're doing, and they want to spread all that out, so they start spending earlier, but then they end up spending more because they spend the whole time.
1: I don't know if that's exactly correct, because I will, especially in the summertime or when seasons change, I will look at the clearance items, the sales items, and things like that, and get those deals and just stock it away for Christmas time.
2: Dale, what are you going to give Emily for Christmas this year?
0: A job. we're gonna get her a job. I will tell you this. Like, I do the opposite of the Christmas creep. I know. How many days you say until Christmas?
1: 171.
0: That means there's 170 days until I start shopping.
1: That's right.
0: So that's how I handle it. I do things a little bit different. Grant, guess what you're getting? A bunch of off-brand Nerf stuff. Hooray! That's what's on the show. All right, way to go. All right, number four.
1: Authorities in North Carolina have arrested a man after he allegedly showed up at a church pretending to be a law enforcement officer. Can you guess what he was carrying that kind of gave it away that he was not a law enforcement officer?
0: An airsoft gun.
1: A flamethrower.
0: Oh, okay. Wow. Okay. Hey, Max, when you were a cop, at any point in time, would you have said, man, I wish I had a flamethrower in this situation?
2: No, I don't think so. They didn't issue those, no.
0: Okay. All right. Fair enough. Go ahead, Emily.
1: Yeah, North Carolina authorities say he was carrying a flamethrower, multiple crossbows, and other weapons. No one was injured. The deputies were able to arrest him before the situation escalated. No real reason on why he was impersonating a law enforcement officer, but I just can't help but think you're not really playing the bit very well if you show up with a flamethrower.
0: And crossbows, unless like this is The Walking Dead or something.
1: Right.
0: Okay, so there's a mental illness issue here, I'm assuming, with this individual. So,
2: he needs to be in the movie.
0: Yes, he should. That's right. Maybe, yeah. Was he saying anything that would make him a good fit for that movie? Number three.
1: So we're all paying attention to the World Cup. Some still, even though the U.S. is out with their 4-1 loss to Belgium. Spain has advanced.
0: Oh, Emily, that gives me a good opportunity. Oh, I don't have it up. Never mind. I was going to play my new sounder that I made for the World Cup.
1: Oh.
0: Continue this story. I'm going to find it, and I'll share it with you.
1: Okay, so Spain has advanced after defeating Portugal, joining France, Morocco, England, Norway, Belgium, and the winners still to be decided today. Today's round of 16 features Argentina taking on Egypt, followed by Switzerland versus Colombia this afternoon. By tonight, the quarterfinal will be set with France facing Morocco on Thursday and Spain taking on Belgium Friday.
0: Did you now find the World Cup to be exciting?
1: You know what I've enjoyed more than the football or whatever?
0: Jingoism.
1: What is that?
0: Like patriotism with a little bit of racism.
1: Whatever. No. Oh my god.
0: I can't make it stop. All right.
1: No, I've enjoyed. What is it, Freddie from Germany, who is just blown away by like Waffle House and Raising Cane's down in Louisiana. And then the Scots in Boston, I enjoyed that a lot too. So now that Team USA is out, do we keep paying attention? Are we still as invested in soccer?
0: So I made a decree on this show that we would refer to soccer as football until they lost. Now they've lost, okay. So I'm back to soccer. So I'm a little excited. I was a little disheartened yesterday. I'll tell you, I have not felt as disheartened about sports in a long time because all of my teams generally suck.
1: Yeah, they do.
0: The Cowboys, the Cubs. I mean, the Cubs are doing pretty good right now. But, you know, so there hasn't been like a game where I'm like, these guys have a chance in quite some time in my sports world where I was upset. So, yesterday it hurt my feelings. I need more. So, stop!
1: I can't even, listen. This is slightly off topic, but when you play that, I don't know if you've ever seen those videos on the internet where it has like a little cat driving around a car in a country and it's like what happens in each city. Mm-hmm. That's I feel like if the cat was driving around the state of Alabama or the Southeast, it would be that song in the background.
0: I feel like I need something for like every ethnicity. I really do. I think like, or every type of people, like, you know, we have the famous.
1: Oh man, I haven't heard that in a while.
0: Yeah. Yaffe says that just is in his head all the time now. So anyway, let's move on. Number two.
1: All right, so if you're looking for something to watch this week after the holiday weekend, there are several titles generating a lot of buzz. Fans are diving into new seasons of Silo, and Enola Holmes 3 is one of the biggest movie releases that people are talking about. There's anticipation for The Devil Wears Prada 2, but this has brought up a conversation point of people going back to the quote unquote good old days where everybody watched the same show every Thursday night and then talked about it at the workplace the next day. And now you never know what you can or cannot talk about because people spend so much time binge watching or putting off things until the full season of it comes out on a streaming platform.
0: If you're smart, like King of the Hill's coming out again, they should release it week by week. That's what they should do and make people watch it and put it out at a certain time. And make people watch it that way. You'll get the viewership. You'll do all that stuff. But since you're talking about movies, I got to ask you a question. Why is Supergirl so ugly?
1: I don't even know. I'm on the outside of whatever's happening there. I've seen little things pop up about it, but
0: terrible.
1: But what happened there? Just lost a bunch of money or?
0: It looks terrible. Her whole character is like this, like supposed to be one of these other like girl bosses who doesn't care and don't need no man sort of thing.
1: They did that Snow White thing with it.
0: Yeah.
1: Like
0: and they even
1: Snow
0: did
1: White.
0: The whole, this movie's not for men. And it's like, okay. I mean,
1: cool. Like, way to alienate half the base.
0: She said, this movie's not for men, for Christian dads who have four kids. And it's like, man, you just pissed away 5 tickets. That makes no sense.
1: Why are people so stupid?
0: I have no idea. Number one, real quick.
1: All right, last thing today. Happy birthday, Ringo Starr.
0: Oh, my God.
1: 86th birthday, the legendary drummer for the Beatles. Years ago, Ringo asked fans around the world to pause at noon on his birthday and simply say peace and love. It's become an annual tradition. It's been celebrated globally since 2008.
0: What an egomaniac. Holy cow, I love it.
1: Favorite Ringo song? Do you have one?
0: My favorite Ringo song?
1: Yeah.
0: Okay. First of all, I think the Beatles are highly overrated. That would be the first thing. That was my first response. To that, but this is probably my favorite Ringo Starr song. I'll be honest with you, and I love it, and you guys should love it too. Stop doing that. I gotta set it up right. But I would say my favorite Ringo Starr is that one with the Beatles where they go, hey, that one. That's the one.
1: What?
0: I don't know. I don't know. I've never been into the Beatles, and Ringo Starr, the solo act, doesn't do anything for me. But go ahead. You want me to ask, so I'll do it. What's yours, Emily?
1: Oh, no, you didn't have to ask me, but since you did ask, I like the song It Don't Come Easy, and that's a solo tune.
0: Yeah, never heard of it. Okay, we'll take a quick timeout. Emily did a terrible job. We'll be right back. Stay tuned.
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0: Talk Radio 102.3, The Talk Monster. Dale Jackson here with you. Thrilled to be here with you. Always thrilled to be here with you. And we appreciate your time here today. Someone asked and said if I have any psychiatrist on staff or anything like this. I'll have you guys know, I pretend to be a psychiatrist all the time.
1: Okay,
0: Sometimes I like to pretend to be like a financial planner. Sometimes I like to pretend to be a psychiatrist.
1: You wear a lot of hats.
0: Yeah, I do.
2: Have you ever helped anyone?
0: I help people all the time. All the time. I am very good at psychoanalyzing other people's problems. So I'm very good at this. I would have been a fantastic psychiatrist. I really would have been. But I have not seen. I've seen one therapist professionally. I've seen one therapist where I actually paid the person money. This is a true story, so I will relay this to you. My wife and I went to a little couples counseling because when the pandemic first started, we were both at home. We were driving each other a little crazy, mostly because I wasn't doing my fair share of the work. She's a communist, of course. And we got to the little therapist lady, and we were talking to her. And at the end, she looked at my wife, and she goes, "You know he's right." And as we were leaving, my wife said, "We're not going back to that therapist." And I was like, "Well, I mean, obviously, we're not going to go back." And we never went to another one again. That was when I developed my strategy for making my wife be quiet, which is, guys, and you can all use this if you want. It's called the Dale Jackson strategy. It's called, you say, "You know what? I'm going to do the laundry and the dishes from now on to make sure you don't have to do them." And then she'll do everything else.
1: I just wish that would get through to my husband's head.
0: It's
1: maybe
0: simple.
1: You should have a conversation with him.
0: Anytime. Look, put headphones in, listen to Uncancelable with Dale Jackson while you're doing the dishes and the laundry. Boom. You don't even have to talk to your wife. Win-win all the way around. all right, moving on. Without saying NASCAR and Dennis Quaid, because we know those are the answers, Emily. If you're Marsha Blackburn, you're running for governor, you're United States Senator, you're the governor-elect, and you're targeting people on Facebook, and you've done actually some of this, I believe, what do you target? Because we know she's targeting NASCAR and Dennis Quaid, but what other targets do you hit?
1: For her...
0: What words does she target? Should she target? If you're going to do this. Which one? Because she says NASCAR and Dennis Quaid. They pick those out, which is kind of funny. But, like, what other ones? Like, what other words should she be hitting? While you're thinking about that, here's what I did find also interesting. Geographically, John Rose's ads all targeted Tennessee. For Blackburn, only 50% targeted Tennessee, 10% targeted the whole country, and 9% targeted Washington, D.C. Now, that's not 50%. The others were divided up specific zip codes, so in Tennessee. But 19% of it targeted the whole country or D.C. Now, I think I know why. She's trying to raise money, like, right? Like, that seems to be logical to me. That's what that's about.
1: By targeting people that are interested in NASCAR and Dennis Quaid?
0: Yeah. I mean, that's part of it.
1: But what about Busch Light?
0: See, that's another one. Like, Busch Light, that's a good one. So here are some of the other ones. Bass Pro Shops, she targeted.
1: Yeah.
0: Joe Rogan, that's a good one. Chick-fil-A, that's a good one. ESPN, that's okay, maybe. Barstool Sports, that's nice. Emily, you'll like this one because you're lazy. Stay-at-home mom.
1: Oh, yeah.
0: You like how that one's a correct answer and an insult?
1: I mean, you have such a skill for that.
0: Yes. I would have also targeted, like, Fox News. Like, that's what I would have targeted Fox News. I would have targeted talk radio. That's another one I would have targeted. Dude Wipes. That would have been some of the ones that I you know.
1: What about Turning Point?
0: Turning Point USA, WWE. I'd put some of that in there. What else? What else you got? What else would be another good one for?
1: I don't know. I felt very strongly about Busch Light.
0: Busch, okay. Different types of light beer. Homeschooling. That's another one. I think this is a smart. Are these good targets? We have 10 seconds left. You've done this before. Is that a good targeting campaign for her?
1: It's some kind of campaign for her.
0: Okay. Good take. Hot take by Emily. Stay tuned.
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4: ABC News, I'm Sherry Preston. NATO allies are hoping more of their focus will turn toward the war in Ukraine. However, a fresh round of attacks by both sides leading to the death of at least 50 people. ABC's Karen Travers is traveling with President Trump at the NATO summit in Turkey.
5: The president said that Putin does feel pressure and that he wants to end this war despite what we're seeing with these attacks. We have heard from President Zelensky. He has said that he wants to ask the United States and NATO for more air defense support, that that's going to be a key request. He wants to have that commitment, so that'll be something we'll see when the two sit down side by side tomorrow on the sidelines of this summit.
4: The president expressing frustration that NATO countries didn't help with the war against Iran. Three ships were fired on by Iran while passing through the Strait of Hormuz today. 18 people hurt after explosions rocked the Syrian capital of Damascus, not far from where French President Emmanuel Macron was staying. Prince Harry losing his invasion of privacy lawsuit against the British tabloids. This is ABC News.
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0: Talk Radio 102.3, The Talk Monster. Yesterday, we had Jay Towne on the program, and we talked with him about a lot of things, and I kind of went a little goofy. I'm just going to be completely honest. We did a lot of Taylor Swift prenups and stuff like that, and I realized that was a failure on my part. It wasn't, actually. It was very good. But I did tell you that I would have Jay Towne on the next day to discuss like the birthright citizenship stuff and all the other stuff. So let's do that right now. Jay Towne's a former U.S. attorney, Northern District of Alabama. The guy is on Newsmax and everywhere else. Let's get to it. Let's start with this birthright citizenship thing. In the ruling from a couple of days ago, we had a situation where Kavanaugh came out, and Kavanaugh, I think, sided, I may have this correct, let me make sure I got it right. Kavanaugh sided and said, look, we can kind of do away with this birthright citizenship thing, but you're not there, and there's a big problem with getting the right number of votes or decisions on the Supreme Court. Here's how you might be able to get there. Now, a lot of people would say, well, you need a constitutional amendment to do so. But a lot of people, including Kavanaugh, think that maybe you could do it legislatively. And there's a couple reasons why. One would be the Native Americans were not included in this. And then legislatively they said, but what about Native Americans? And off they went, and they got birthright citizenship as well. So the argument would be, if you can give, maybe you can rescind. I mean, is that a fair way of looking at what Kavanaugh was saying?
1: I think so. And a lot of times in these opinions where a justice recognizes that this is an injustice, and you know, the problem I have with the opinions that the Constitution cannot possibly postulate that bearing allegiance to another nation other than the United States doesn't matter. If you're born on U.S. soil, you're an American, simple as that. That means that the words subject to the jurisdiction thereof have no meaning in the Constitution whatsoever. And so I don't believe that Justice Kavanaugh thinks that. I think that what he believes is that in the 14th Amendment and in other articles, Article 1 in particular,

0: This is a coordinated monthly test of the broadcast stations in your area. Equipment that can quickly warn you during emergencies is being tested. If this had been an actual emergency, official messages would have followed the alert tone. This concludes this test of the emergency alert system.
1: You are born overseas. It says you're a citizen if you are here and born here. And so clearly the legislature has the opportunity and has the power to create these exceptions in the negative to the citizenship clause. They will all be challenged, but I do not, even though Kavanaugh joined the opinion, and frankly, Chief Justice Barrett, Roberts and Justice Barrett, both came at this from sort of a textualist perspective, if you really read their opinions. And in those opinions, they were saying, look, they didn't say that in the 14th Amendment that the parents had to be citizens. Now, there's a lot in the
2: They're just focusing on the word born in that, right? Like, is it the word born in the 14th Amendment is getting doing a lot of heavy lifting here, right?
1: It is, and they're essentially jus soli is the Latin, which just means on the soil, and if you're born here, then you are a citizen, unless there is some prescription against that. And so the birth tourism, the illegal aliens, things like that, at least Justice Kavanaugh believes. And I think that Barrett and Chief Justice Roberts would come over to Kavanaugh's side if it was ever challenged to the Supreme Court, which it would be, any amendment to the Nationality Act saying, if you're an illegal immigrant or this is just birth tourism, and, you know, the government can prove that, so it'd be on DHS to prove it, or DOJ, then you're not a citizen. And that would be a case-by-case basis, but the legislation itself would be the big primer here. And it is possible. I really do believe that it is. And, you know,

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1: As an anti-Westerner, as a communist, a pro-Islam individual, and I'm back to destroy things, and you can't do a damn thing about it, you stupid racist. And I would look at that and be like, damn, this is the argument against it. Could Hassan Piker have been denaturalized, and could he still be, or is that cat out of the bag?
2: Well, people can be denaturalized. Now, if he was born here, he's a citizen.
1: Yeah, he was.
2: But you can be a U.S. citizen and lose your citizenship when you renounce, the United States, or renounce your citizenship. There is a process for that. It's another heavy lift, and it's one by one. We need, obviously, mass. Something that sweeps in a bunch of people. But here's the deal. And when you mention Islam, I'm really struggling with it, because I do believe that we have freedom of religion, and that is constitutionally protected. But when your identity becomes your ideology, and any attack on the ideology becomes an attack on you, it gets very dangerous, and it starts crossing lines between religion and politics. And when you have a group of people, a large group of people who hate this country, that hate and this is the socialists as well, that want to destroy capitalism, destroy our constitutional republic, I'm not so sure that's not something that can be prescribed against in some ways, very narrowly, obviously. But it is disgusting to me, the number of people in this country that hate this country. And we're allowing them to be elected to Congress. There just has to be a way that's not a possibility. Now, better discourse, winning that argument, that's the best way, right? And in some ways, those people are helping the Republican Party right now. What Plantner's going through, what Mamdani is doing in New York City, that's all really helping the Republican Party right now, because people see how much it has failed. But at the same time, I just don't understand, if you hate this country and want to destroy it, why you should be able to legislate in the United States Congress. I just feel like you have to pledge allegiance to the flag if you're going to serve under it. That's just something that I think is you can want to change things, and you can hate things about the country. You know, I don't like my tax rate, but I'm not going to, take an E. Vow to destroy the United States of America and bring in Sharia law. It's just not, you can't even see there from here.
1: No, I agree with that. I want to come back to the New York thing here in just a second. But sticking on the birthright citizenship part, the constitutional amendment's going to be impossible, and it's set up that way. Let's just be real about it. It's set up that way to be almost impossible to amend. You hear about the convention of the states or whatever, Article 5 convention, not going to happen. It's going to have to be done legislatively. They can't get the SAVE Act passed, which means they can't get this passed. I mean, that's. I'm asking you a political question, not a legal question, but do you agree with that?
2: Yeah, 2/3 of each house would have to agree before it even goes to 3/4 of the states. Right. So, you can't get 54 senators to agree on anything. So we're struggling.
1: Yeah. And you have a hard time getting every Republican on board with this. I don't think you could. I personally just don't think you could get every Republican on board on this at all. So I don't foresee that being something.
2: Can I just say something on that, though? And the same thing, this applies to illegal immigration, applies to the SAVE Act. It applies to a number of things. If we can't get it passed, we can't get it passed, but make them vote. Put it on the floor and have the 220 people that vote against, voter ID or whatever, or 51 senators say, I want people who birth tourism, I want to be legal in this country. Make them be on the record. That's where they sort of swing and miss, is that they, same thing with an impeachment of somebody like Jeb Boasberg. Yeah, I get it's a fool's errand. I get that maybe it comes out of the House, but the Senate never convicts. But make those senators say what Boasberg is doing is good. It's just. That's what the justice system should look like. That's exactly how a district court judge should function, especially in the face of the Supreme Court rulings against him. Right? That's fine with us. Fine. That's okay. At least we have that record, and we know where those people stand, and we can run against it.

0: Correct. Correct. All right. I want to ask you something. The E.J. Carroll case is being referenced a lot by some of your colleagues, some of your best colleagues, I think. And you know, I think you guys were all roommates in college, Joyce Vance and Barb McQuaid and
1: here
0: and all
1: come.
0: These.
1: It comes again.
0: And all these MS Now egg people who were not actually your roommates. But the point is this. They're out there running around and they're like, well, E.J. Carroll and Republicans didn't care about that. Why should we care about Graham Plattner? This is a Republican problem, which is laughable. But in my understanding, in the E.J. Carroll case, they basically, and I'm asking you for your opinion here, mm-hmm. so you can answer this however you want. It sounds to me like with the E.J. Carroll case, they're like, hey, you guys don't like Donald Trump, right? Here's your chance to get him. And the jury's like, hell yeah. That's how it looked to me in these cases, civil cases, and then the defamation case afterwards, which now we're treating like a criminal case. I mean, that's how it appears to me, that they were just like, hey, you guys don't like Donald Trump, right? Look at the terrible stuff he did. Punish him here. Am I off base?
1: You're not off base. And the hypocrisy of it is that, you know, they just... you know, were absolutely distraught and apoplectic about the E. Jean Carroll case. But then when Graham Plattner does it, it's unsubstantiated and who knows, and maybe he should drop out, but it's still, he's a good guy. You know, I mean, none of this is a surprise to anybody on the left that this might be an accusation Plattner's facing. And yet it didn't matter when he was physical towards women, that he was harassing women, the Nazi tattoo, the Portageon exploits, right? I mean, none of that, all of that was just fine. But if Trump were to have done it, there would be pink hats on the mall right now in Washington, you know, millions of them. So there's enough hypocrisy to go around right now. The difference is the ideas of the men. And yeah, one wants to destroy America, the other wants to save America. And he is saving America, in my view.
0: All right, last thing here, and this is just an overall broad view on the Supreme Court rulings. This is my very stupid non-lawyer take on this particular Supreme Court, which a lot of Republicans are mad at. But I'm just gonna say this. It appears to me that this Supreme Court as a whole, and obviously there's a bunch of different opinions on it, but as a whole, has taken the position of, that's not our job. That's your job. You guys do it, not us. That seems to be the overall viewpoint they seem to be taking. With the transgender athletes, they said, let the states do whatever they want. With the postmark ballots in Mississippi, they said, let Mississippi do whatever the hell it wants. When it comes to birthright citizenship, they're like, hey, the president can't just declare this. Congress needs to do something about this. All these things, it appears that their overall view, and I don't know what the philosophy would be, the judicial philosophy, or maybe you have a name for it that I probably have heard before, but I can't name it off the top of my head. The judicial philosophy seems to be, no, stop bothering us with this. This is y'all's issue. That seems to be, what's that called?
1: Well, I mean, it's an originalist position. And I mean, the alternative is, and even though...
0: Am I right about that? Is that what generally they're saying?
1: You are correct. But what the alternative is judicial activism. We saw that with Obamacare. And so, you know, look, I'd rather have a Supreme Court that says, this is not an Article 3 issue. The Constitution doesn't prescribe against that or is for it. This is a legislative issue, so Congress, do your thing. I'd rather have that than them just create law like they did with the penumbra of rights that span throughout the 50s, 60s, and 70s, and instead say, you know, this is not in the Constitution. Find me where abortion's in the Constitution or a right to privacy, for instance. Right. I mean, those are things that are legislative in nature. And so I don't disagree with it. And, you know, frankly, when they do put into their concurring opinions a legislative roadmap, something we can all get behind, the Stolen Valor Act. Stolen Valor Act, as it was passed, was unconstitutional. Justice Alito put in, here's how you can make it constitutional. And 90 days later, President Obama signed the Stolen Valor Act 2.0 into law, and it's still law today. So there are ways to do this. It's just that we can't get Congress to do anything. And it's very frustrating, I think, to the American people to have both houses and the White House, and we can't get the Trump agenda across the finish line.
0: I agree with everything you said there because you agreed with what I said, so I like it. last thing here, actually, I lied about this.
1: That's how it goes, folks.
0: don't get yourself in any trouble here. But when we were discussing this, not you and I, when I was discussing with my audience, I said, you know, after the midterms, if Republicans hang on, I could see a Supreme Court justice or two being like, oh, it's just kind of time for me to maybe go home, you know, take some time off and, you know, Donald Trump, go ahead and appoint it because you got a Republican Senate to appoint some more people to keep the court conservative for decades to come. Two-part question. Have you heard any scuttlebutt behind the scenes, and when do they nominate you?
1: So probably very soon, to take it in reverse order, right?
0: Okay,
1: just have it just sort of waiting, right? Okay. You know, in case there's an emergency. I could see Justice Thomas stepping back if we were to win the Senate. I can. I mean, he's been at it for a long time. I know he's frustrated with the court. And maybe Justices Alito and Chief Justice Roberts as well.
0: I mean,
1: well.
0: You give that a pretty good chance of happening? Something like that happened.
1: One of them, yes. Okay. Now Thomas isn't leaving if we lose the Senate. He's just not.
0: He'll ride it out.
1: He'll ride it out. Yeah. Okay. It's only two more years, and then Vance or Rubio become president.
0: All right. There we go. Jay Town, thank you very much. Future Supreme Court Justice. Okay. Let's take a quick time out there, Jay Town. Here with us, and we'll take a quick time out. We'll be right back. Stay tuned.
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0: I just saw an inspiring message on social media. It said, if you're a man and you're struggling right now, just remember no one cares and it gets worse. That's absolutely true. Absolutely.
14: Oh, that's 100%. A cheery thought.
0: It's absolutely 100% true. But we're running out of time here because Emily went way long in that last interview. So let's go ahead and get to it. Let's get to 10 with him.
15: It's time to answer the deep questions. It's 10 with him.
0: Emily, I'm going to ask you this question. You let me know.
16: Why does the U.S. suck at soccer, and why should we care?
17: Why should we care that they suck, or why do they care?
0: Why should we care
17: well,
0: at all?
17: We should care because we want to be the best at everything we attempt to do.
0: Yes!
17: And we suck at soccer because we excel at football.
0: Thank you. That's a good answer. We need to excel at everything. It's in our nature. We have to. And if we don't, we get mad about it, as we should. It's exactly how we should react to stuff when we're not good at it. We should want to be better. You should live your entire life that exact same way. Here's another one. This one's right for you, Emily.
16: Dale, did you know that Steven Spielberg married the chick from Temple of Doom in real life? Isn't that crazy?
17: What?
0: I don't even know if that's true. But, yes, that's crazy. Okay, all right. Good point there. Let's try this one.
16: Republicans still defending rapists and pedophiles, and you want to talk about Graham Plattner?
0: Well,
16: shouldn't
0: yes, I do kind of want to talk about Graham Plattner there. I think that that's absolutely correct. Calling all the people you disagree with rapists and pedophiles? Well, you defend someone who is actually accused of rape credibly? That's quite a choice there. And I know you can tell me all about E. Jean Carroll and stuff like that, but that's why I asked Jay Towne about it. Everyone knows that case is BS. Last question for Emily. Here's mine. Did you enjoy this? Will you join us again soon? Will you join
17: us again soon? Yeah, I enjoyed my time here.
0: Okay,
17: yeah.
0: Good. We've missed you, Emily. Go back into whatever it is you're doing. I assume you're baking pies or something like that. And whatever else you women
17: making
0: do when
17: sandwiches.
0: They're not around me. So there we go. Thank you very much, Emily. We appreciate you. Give you the last word.
17: Thank you for having me.
0: See you later. Bye, everybody.
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18: From ABC News, I'm Wayne Cabot. President Trump comes to the NATO summit with a gift to the host nation. The U.S. will lift sanctions on Turkey, which were issued after Turkey bought a missile defense system from Russia.
19: We don't want to sanction friends. It's very simple. There's plenty of people we can sanction, and we are sanctioned. We don't want to sanction friends.
18: Trump says his relationship with Turkish President Erdogan is better than with NATO allies, who he hoped would support his war with Iran. Iran today firing on ships in the Strait of Hormuz, significant damage to three tankers. The news sending oil prices back above $70 a barrel. About Russia's war on Ukraine, Trump says it doesn't affect the U.S.
19: I had a very good talk with President Putin, who, by the way, has a lot of respect for President Erdogan, a lot of respect for him. We had a long talk yesterday. It lasted a long time. And I also spoke with President Zelensky right after that. I think they both want to make a deal.
18: Graham Plattner has canceled appearances this week and is facing more calls to drop out of the main Senate race after a woman accused him of rape. ABC's Jay O'Brien reports from Washington.
20: This Senate race is critical to Democrats' hopes of taking back power in that chamber, but their nominee, Graham Plattner, is losing the support of major allies after that new allegation of sexual assault. Maine's Democratic Party is also calling on Plattner to drop out. The timing here is critical. If Plattner does decide to withdraw by July 13th, the state Democratic Party can legally replace his name on the ballot any later. And they can't.
18: Plattner denies the allegation. His supporters say that they are devastated and waiting for his next statement. The man facing trial for the assassination of Charlie Kirk is back in court in Provo, Utah, second day of pretrial hearings. If convicted, Tyler Robinson could face death by injection or firing squad.
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22: This is Jed Mescon. Fire investigators now believe lightning caused that massive apartment fire that forced more than 70 people from their homes in Hickson. And now Berean Baptist Church in that area is stepping up to help the residents at the Integra Vista Complex. If you would like to donate items, the church is located on Berean Lane. The Red Cross is also taking money and checks to help out. In health news, frozen organic blueberries sold at Publix are now under recall because they may be contaminated with E. coli. The fruit is from Chile and is under the name Greenwise. The berries were sold at 8 states across the Southeast. Chattanooga's Common Spirit Memorial Hospital now experiencing some major delays in radiology services that have impacted patient imaging appointments and increased wait times for some scans. This all according to a hospital news release. Apparently the problem stems from software issues.
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2: Good afternoon, Chattanooga. This is Let's Talk Money. Jim Place, Jamie O'Donnell, and Kyle Bryant. 267-1023 is the number. Start our market day with the Dow Jones Industrial Average sitting at 52,861, down about 200 points. S&P sits at 7,501, down about 36 points. How are y'all?
3: I got to transport myself back a few years, and when I hear those numbers, I go, whoa.
2: Whoa. Yeah.
3: I mean, I can distinctly remember when the Dow Jones Industrial Average hit 4,000. That was in 1994, and I'd been in the business for about 11 years then. I said, man, if this thing could ever get to 5,000, it'd be incredible.
2: Yeah, well, I mean,
3: 52,000.
2: Yeah, I remember watching the S&P. I mean, obviously started watching it closer when I got here, but I mean, I remember being like, oh, it's going to hit 7,000 at some point. Now it's at 7,500.
3: All right, my only takeaway last night, watching a little bit of soccer, was exactly what you said, Jamie, was that Spain's a very good soccer team. And
4: America ain't.
3: No,
2: it wasn't.
3: You know, they weren't. They certainly weren't last night. I mean, and they have a good program, but it's not a world elite program by any stretch of the imagination. And your mother said something that was interesting too. She said, because your mother growing up was a dancer, and she said what they're doing with their feet is almost ballet like, is how and. What I can tell you, it does not translate to golf.
2: Soccer.
3: Because I saw the soccer players.
4: Well, soccer's a real sport. So
2: oh,
4: there's.
2: Come on. Well,
3: let me tell
4: y'all,
3: you.
4: I don't even like soccer, and I said that. And I'm going to stand behind
2: those
4: my
2: guys
4: statement.
2: Are
3: I can tell you what, the Spanish soccer players are better soccer players than they are golfers.
2: Yeah.
3: Their footwork does not translate to their golf swing.
2: They can also probably run for like 4 hours.
3: Oh, yeah, they can run.
2: We
4: okay,
2: run in the
4: how
2: court
4: did we.
2: For 9 holes.
4: Okay. TV timeout here, radio
3: yes.
4: timeout.
3: Right.
4: Why are you correlating soccer and golf?
3: No, because I saw him playing golf.
4: And how much money do you make playing golf?
3: Well, I don't make any money playing golf.
4: What does the collective team make?
3: Well, first,
4: Spain's
3: first
4: soccer team. I'm going to Google this, and I'm going to edumacate you.
3: The only world-class soccer players I have ever met are on that Spanish team, and I met them within the last couple of weeks, and they seem to be very, very nice young men. And what you can tell is, you can be a novice and not know anything about soccer, and you know they're really, really good.
2: Yeah, well, I mean, just the amount that those guys run is unbelievable to me.
3: Well, and you know, and Jamie, I told your mother last night, a couple hours before that game, I said, this is going to be a really, really difficult situation for the U.S. because they're not anywhere near the best team in the world. They've gotten the most out of the engine they can get.
2: Yeah.
3: The expectations are incredibly high. And they've really not been in that format doing it that way. And that historically does not lead to great evenings.
2: Yeah.
3: And not only did they not have a great evening, but they weren't very good.
2: Yeah.
3: And you know, and it's not for lack of trying or lack of effort. It was just, you know, it wasn't their night. And Jamie, I think you're correct also that they neither one of those are the best teams in the world.
2: I don't think the U.S. Does anyone ever expect the U.S. to be the best team? I don't watch it that close, but I don't think I think they thought they would go further than
3: well,
2: this,
3: the women,
2: right?
3: The women.
4: No,
3: have,
4: I think they went about as far as they were expecting.
2: Okay.
4: I mean,
3: oh, they went actually
4: somebody
3: probably farther.
4: That knows more can.
3: Well, I mean,
4: they exceeded expectations.
2: Yeah,
4: I think
2: okay.
3: They
2: cool.
3: were expected to get out of that group of four. I don't think they were expected to win that first game. But it turned out with the pairing with Bosnia-Herzegovina, whatever it was, they weren't that good.
2: Yeah.
3: And so they got. I mean, let's say the United States played exceptionally well last night and won a game. They were as far as they were going.
2: Yeah.
3: Because the winner of that game last night is playing Spain, and Spain And it looked to me like Spain and Portugal were both better teams than what I saw out there last night.
2: Got it.
3: And that's not being able to translate what you saw into knowledge of soccer.
4: But, well, I don't have any knowledge of soccer. Either. I have opinions. I do know it's more athletic than golf. That I can stand behind.
3: It's definitely more athletic.
2: Yeah.
4: Yeah, it's more athletic. We can own that.
2: Sure.
3: You know the
2: but
4: I think people, if y'all try go, I can shut this one down.
2: I will say I think golf requires more athleticism than people realize. Guys like Scottie Scheffler, guys like Rory McIlroy, these guys are athletic.
3: I don't think people get much of a vision of their workout routines.
2: Yeah.
3: What they see
2: it's
3: is
2: become what, that. It used to not on, be.
3: No,
2: but it has become very fitness oriented.
3: It didn't used to be that way. I mean, I think Tiger Woods created an echelon in that arena for the athlete to be there. And the kids that you look at there today, if you looked at their athletic routines and their workout routines, you would not know what sport they were playing for sure.
2: Yeah. Well,
3: it's a world of athletes now, and I gotta believe that the average player out there in the PGA today is an infinitely better athlete than what you had out there 20 or 25 years
2: ago.
3: Well,
2: I think you see it. Like I've got friends that have played baseball at high levels, and they pick up golf later in life, and they advance faster than someone like me that didn't play professional baseball.
3: Yeah, because they tend to be loaded with eye-hand coordination.
2: Correct.
3: You're not going to be a great baseball player. You're not going to be a great soccer player.
2: 100%.
4: Soccer's just more purely. I don't even like soccer. So that is just pure.
2: Just the conditioning. I mean, that's crazy.
4: Athleticism. Absolutely. Even at the lowest level.
3: Yeah, when you watch how they maneuver that ball, and when you think about the fact they're doing it without their hands, because you're using your hands in basketball, your hands in baseball,
2: football,
3: you're using your hands in football. You have a sport that requires that you do not touch the ball with your hands. That's interesting. I mean, that requires just a different skill set.
4: All right, here's your money.
3: Yeah.
4: The Spain World Cup squad cost about $4.6 million in total weekly salary. Now, that does not count. Spain as a team, each of their players agreed not to take bonus payments if they were eliminated before the quarterfinals. Breakdown, so basically you're looking at $4,622,000 a week in salary alone. The average weekly wage for a Spanish squad player is about $100,000, making them the fourth highest paid squad in the tournament. So they're not broke.
3: No, I wouldn't think they were. I mean, when you're the best player in the world in the sport that's the biggest sport worldwide.
4: I'm using Google here. I'm assuming this is right because I have no idea what I'm talking about. Main payout, if you win, $50 million.
2: The team gets $50
4: million? Yep. Earns a total payout of that. Reaching the quarterfinals guarantees a minimum of $19 million from FIFA.
3: No, the quarterfinals will be those teams that won that round of 16. There will be,
4: yes,
3: in that quarterfinal, there will be 8 teams.
2: I wonder if they're all paid equally or is it specific contracts?
3: Oh, I don't know how much of that $50 million if Spain wins does each player get?
2: Yeah.
3: I don't know whether that's a contractual obligation.
4: I don't know if they all agreed to split. I mean, they obviously all play for their own team.
2: Yeah, they're all professionals.
3: I can tell you this way. When you receive bonuses for winning the World Series.
2: Right.
3: Those are split equally among the players. So I would expect that type of bonus would be split equally. There may be individual incentive bonuses that the organization pays one player versus the other that would receive different amounts of money.
2: I just wonder, who is organizing it? I guess someone gets nominated because FIFA runs it, right? And it's not government regulated, but you're representing your country. I don't know.
4: And according to people that follow soccer, they're not the least corrupt organization.
2: FIFA, I'm not so lost.
3: No.
2: How about Trump coming in there and getting that red card reversed?
4: I wouldn't have done it, seeing how poorly the United. I mean, if you had
3: well, I don't think you know
4: if,
3: that before.
4: If you had the crystal ball, I wouldn't have made the phone call, and they could have blamed it on that one player being out.
2: There you go. It's a good
3: scapegoat. Well, I proceed that and go back to the call itself. was not a good call.
2: Shouldn't have done it.
3: I mean, it should have been.
2: Oh, the original
3: should have
2: call.
3: Been reversed yeah. after. First off,
4: but they don't do that. That's call, why people got all up in arms. Apparently, FIFA does not do that.
3: Actually, it has happened. It's happened two or three.
4: It is not part of their rules.
3: No, it's not part of their rules. But they did the same thing for Messi a couple of years ago. They did exactly the same thing where they rescinded the red card and went back to the yellow card. X, Y, and I don't know. Yeah, I don't know enough about that stuff. I do know they sucked last night.
4: Well, that part we can all agree to. You know, and the part that bothered me the most, and again, I don't care about soccer. I don't watch soccer. But there was something that really rubbed me the wrong way about the coach who just sat there looking so defeated. And I thought, you know, sometimes I'll get aggravated when coaches run around looking like crazy people yelling.
2: Kirby Smart.
4: But I will take that all day long over the guy sitting there just like, the body, well, I guess we lost.
2: He's probably bored.
3: The body language for the American team in the last 10 or 15 minutes or 20 minutes of the game.
2: They were cooked.
3: Yeah,
2: man.
3: It wasn't very good. No.
2: They just,
3: and you didn't know. I don't know what I don't know. But I can look at where the enthusiasm level is. It didn't look like a team that thought they were fixing to come back.
2: Oh, yeah. No. I mean, to come back from that was, I turned it on. It was 3-1. I was like, I think this one's pretty much done.
4: Yeah. What these guys make in a given year is crazy.
3: Hey.
4: I'm going to butcher these names.
2: Valuable sport. I mean,
4: Kylian Mbappe. Yo, somebody's going to need to call and help me. Is currently the highest paid player in Spain. The Real Madrid forward earns an estimated gross fixed salary of 31.25 million euros per year.
3: He's doing well.
4: Yes. Following him, 20.83 million. Following that guy, 20.8 million. No salary cap.
3: Hey.
4: Good luck to the players.
3: I say literally.
4: And I'm also at this point, go Spain. Now that the U.S. is out, I can say it confidently.
3: Well, that's true. I mean, we now have the Spanish tide of them coming to Chattanooga.
4: Yes.
3: We'll see.
4: They might win.
2: Good.
3: 267-1023. Let's talk money. We'll be right back.
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10: A mixture of sun and rain today. That ought to be interesting. A high today of 88 degrees, going down to 72 tonight, about the same tomorrow. A few showers in the area right now. 87 degrees and mostly cloudy at the Talk Monster.
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3: You're back. Well, Let's Talk Money, 267-1023. Now, during the break, we started
4: turns out there's a whole lot of money in soccer.
3: From Portugal, Ronaldo, that played last night, and they got beat 1-0 by Spain.
15: Yeah.
3: How much did you say he made?
15: $300 million a year.
3: And there's like $240 of its salary?
15: Yep.
3: And about $60 million of endorsements.
15: Mm-hmm.
3: Whereas now in the United States, you look at LeBron James. LeBron James makes about $140 million a year, but about $60 million of its salary and about $80 million of its endorsements.
15: Yep.
3: So in essence, those guys are getting poured to, they're getting paid more. Those really, really wealthy people are getting more paid more to play than they are to endorse the sport.
15: It's crazy. Well, I mean, and then you look at the guy that plays for the Dodgers, the pitcher from Japan.
3: Ohtani?
15: Ohtani, yeah. Yes. His on-field earnings are $2.6 million. Off-field earnings, $125 million.
3: Well, I mean, they're selling to the Japanese market,
15: yes,
3: too. I mean, that's an incredibly lucrative market. For someone that's famous, that's from your country.
15: Here's an interesting one too. We'll get
4: 300. Ronaldo is the highest paid athlete 4 years in a row.
3: Yes.
4: Estimated net worth well over $1 billion. I guess it turns out if you're good at chasing a ball around the field, they'll pay you good money.
10: Is it too late for me to learn how to play soccer?
4: No kidding. I'm like, is this guy single? My goodness.
3: Let me be clear about that, Max. That ship has long since sailed.
10: Yes. Yeah, I can barely make it to the car some days.
3: And I'm assuming that Jamie and Kyle are in that category, too. They're not going to make their living playing soccer anytime in the future.
15: No, thank goodness.
4: Huh, number 10, Lewis Hamilton.
3: Race car driver.
4: That brings in a different...
3: Formula One.
4: Yep, but also very worldwide type of sport. Yeah. Been in the business a long time. Huh. Wow, these people are profitable.
10: Well, I hope it's my grandson. He's a great soccer player, but I don't know if he'll want to take care of me or not.
3: You know what's so interesting? I was talking with someone, I believe it was yesterday, as a matter of fact, and he was talking about the fact that his son is in college and has got very, very involved with the production of classical music. And he sent him, he's only about 13 or 14, and he sent him to a camp, and he came back from the camp. And the camp, I believe, is up at Swanee, but it has some of the best young classical players of music in the United States. And he told his father, he said, I thought I was good. He said, I'm not even in their class.
15: Yeah.
3: And I think there's some level of exposure when you think you're, whether it be going to a golf camp or going where you get around the best young players in the world, men and or women, mm-hmm. and you realize that what it is you're doing isn't going to get you where you want to go. If you really have an interest in that, I mean, when he left the camp, he was not discouraged by that. He was encouraged by the fact that he understood what was going to have to happen for him to get better.
15: Yeah.
3: And that the sacrifices he was made, where he thought he was intricately involved in making those sacrifices, he didn't understand to the extent that others. Now, you may choose to go in a different direction and not do that. I get that and understand that. It's not for everybody. There's, you know, Jamie kids me about golf, but I mean, I've always liked to play the game. Yeah. I've never been real good at it.
15: Well, you weren't expecting to either.
3: No, but you and I have both been around a couple of people that are not great at it. But guys like Derek Grindy that played on many tours around the world, and the fact that they didn't end up being in the top 150 in the world, they were probably one of the best 500 or 600 ball strikers in the damn world.
15: He's not as good as his wife. I hope he's listening.
3: Oh, well, now that's Brooke, and Brooke played about 4 or 5 years in the LPGA. She doesn't hit it as far, but she hits it a lot straighter.
15: Yeah.
4: Okay, did y'all know this? Not that we need to do sports money the whole show, but if you look Forbes list, this is this year's, of the 50 highest paid athletes, their collective pay in 2018, $2.6 billion. Their collective pay last year, $4.3
3: billion. They make a lot of money.
4: I guess we can call that inflation. And this doesn't have anything to do with NIL and all that stuff coming into play, because there's barely a football player.
3: No, there's not going to be.
4: These are soccer players, basketball players, baseball players, couple golf guys. Formula One, they tend to be people that play in sports that are extremely international in their nature.
15: Yeah.
3: And
4: this is just something I've never looked at. I find it fascinating.
15: Yeah, and I think the endorsements of that is, I mean, obviously, if you're marketing to the entire world, you're going to get more. When we just think about U.S. athletes, but when you start pulling that back, it is fascinating to see how much people make and what they're doing, what they're endorsing, and all of those things.
4: I mean, the first football player, American football player on the list is Micah Parsons.
15: Yeah.
4: I have no idea who the person is.
15: Plays for the Packers now. He's a defensive guy. Played for the Cowboys for several years. Got a monster contract. Then got paid to go to the Packers. But, yeah, he's not Patrick Mahomes or the household name you would think about.
4: And a couple of boxing people. I don't know. It's just surprising to me that there's just things I don't watch.
10: Yep. Have you guys seen the TV commercials for putting the salary caps on Major League Baseball now?
15: Uh-oh.
10: Yeah, they're people are wanting to see some salary caps so that the teams will be more even.
3: Well, you know,
15: that was what the strike was all about.
3: Like the NFL has a very strict salary cap.
15: Yeah.
3: Major League Baseball just charges you a penalty if you go over it. And so the Dodgers and the Yankees just pay the penalty.
4: Yeah. Okay.
3: In the NFL, you have a real honest to goodness.
4: Which is why you're not going to see a lot of American football players on this list.
3: Where you see a real parallel in talent, maybe not year to year, but over an extended period of time, you'll see different teams in the playoffs. They religiously adhere to that.
15: Well, and it makes the game better. I think the NFL, I love college football more than the NFL, but game to game, an NFL game is more entertaining than a college game because you don't have the blowouts that you get week to week with the college.
3: No, and the fear you have in the NIL environment for college athletics is where you're going is more and more than talent is going to be consolidated with fewer and fewer teams.
15: Absolutely.
3: And unless they...
4: Which, turns down the competition, which makes it less fun to watch, and then you make less money, people spend less money. It's a whole cycle.
15: Well, and I think that's where the NFL's got it figured out.
3: So, I mean, do you get what happens to a, you know, just pick an entity out there, mid-level entity, the University of Cincinnati or the University of Charlotte or Marshall or Georgia Southern or someone like that. I don't know where they go in the future.
15: UTC?
3: Well, UTC is actually, weirdly, at even a lower level than that, you may be better off than the lower end of Division I.
15: I could see that.
3: You in the lower end of Division I, in that hierarchy,
15: you're not getting any.
3: you may have NIL money of $500,000 for your whole program.
15: Yeah.
3: Whereas the University of Alabama, or Ohio State, or Tennessee may be paying. I believe I may not be exactly right, but I thought I heard the other day that the salaries at the University of Tennessee is going to be playing next year will be about $32 million.
15: Well, they're saying they're going to,
3: and that was like 12th.
15: The kid from Baylor's talking about getting $1 million a year. Running back,
3: you know,
15: from Ohio State.
3: It's
15: Tennessee.
3: Interesting. They've never paid a million dollar plus contract would be historically unusual in this day and age for a running back because it's a throwing game.
15: Yeah,
3: and this kid maybe. I mean,
4: well, I guess it depends on your offense, right?
3: Well, I mean, it does, but I mean, there's a reason why you see quarterbacks have been getting NIL money in that $2 or $3 million range for the highest end.
4: Sure.
3: And they've never had a running back get $1 million. This kid may be that good.
15: Yeah. We'll see.
3: I mean, you watch him in high school, he's going to make a lot of money.
15: Yes.
3: And he's around, they said he's going to make a decision on July 22nd. And they said historically, it looks like it's down to Ohio State and Tennessee.
15: Gosh, I hope it's Tennessee. It'd be great.
3: Be interesting to see. Nice.
4: They're going
3: to
4: pay him that much. I hope he ends up being really good.
3: Well, they actually said that. Now, I don't know whether the third parties that know about it. They said the financial offer from Tennessee is better than the offer from Ohio State.
15: Well, I mean, they need to keep that.
4: But is Ohio State the better team? Sorry, y'all.
3: Well, they've historically.
4: I know I'm breaking rules over here.
3: No, the last 20 or 25 years, they've been the better overall program. Yeah.
15: I watched us get our butts kicked in Columbia in that freezing cold weather. I know the answer.
3: 267-1023. Let's talk money. We'll be right back.
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22: 34 years. 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She ran for Congress, State Senate, Congress 8 more times, U.S. Senate twice. I voted for her, and I bet you did too. 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
22: 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I created jobs. 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
23: For Governor, John Rose. Keep Tennessee, Tennessee. 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Jeff Aiken, Treasurer.
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3: You're back on Let's Talk Money, 267-1023. We have gone down
4: a complete
3: rabbit hole today. You'll have to forgive us out there if you tune in for general financial advisory work. Though, one of the weird things, and I don't understand the concept of the idea. There's a big difference between the leagues you play for. And you point out that these soccer leagues around the world don't really have salary caps.
4: No.
3: Yet they figured out how to be
4: highly
3: competitive.
15: Free market enterprise.
3: Yes.
4: It's actually one of the best representations of capitalism
15: I've ever seen.
3: And the thing that makes the World Cup unique is you may have 16 players on your team that play for 12 different leagues.
4: They may hate each other or love each other.
3: When they come back to the World Cup, they have to play for a team. They have to play for the team that they are a citizen of. So this is the first time. You may have 16 Americans playing that play in 12 different leagues around the world. And like Jamie said, they may be arch rivals. And all of a sudden, within the framework of the World Cup, they're actually teammates. And they only hold the event once every 4 years because they don't want it to interfere with everything else they do. But everybody stops. And it's one of the rare times if you're following in the Premier League and you're a Spanish fan, I mean, you have players from all over the world on your team. Yet when they play in the World Cup, you have 12 Spaniards or 16 Spaniards or whatever it would be, or U.S. There are U.S.-born players that play all over the world for different teams.
15: Yeah, and that's different than the Olympics where you can kind of choose who you want to play for.
3: Now, the other interesting aspect of that is your ability to communicate. I mean, if you think about the communication skills you have, you may have people speaking four or five different languages on one team.
15: Yeah.
3: And you've got

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1: Real outliers, based on all the other 48 people on this list.
2: Ohtani took a different route, though. A lot of the income that he is going to receive from the Dodger organization comes over a 20 or 30 year period of time. He's almost like the modern day Bobby Bonilla.
1: He took an annuity, didn't he? Yes. Is that I remember hearing
2: Bobby
1: about
2: Bonilla did
1: this.
2: That's Bobby
3: like
2: Bonilla.
3: $1 million a year
2: to 2032.
3: For the rest.
2: Yeah. No, it's not the rest of his life. It'll run out here in a few years. But it was a deal where his agent said, I want to structure something for you where you've got money when you're 50 or 60 years of age. And he did it that way. And convinced the player, to the player's advantage long term, that this would allow you. This will allow people not to get to your money too soon till you grow up and mature enough that you know how to handle it.
3: I wonder how his commission on that worked, though. Do you think he got paid
2: on
3: the front?
2: I don't know whether he still gets paid on it or not.
3: Like a true annuity. Does he get his? I don't know. That's an interesting question. And it's probably a good deal for him because a lot of those athletes, you know, if you start thinking about how much money you make as a young person, and you're not going to continue to make
2: and
3: that.
2: And then you wonder, Jamie talked about the fact that you don't have salary caps in that world. In the United States, I'm not sure how a Green Bay exists in that world. Green Bay, Wisconsin is not a big community or a big town.
1: No,
2: they come from all over the
1: funded for lack of
2: they happen to be owned by the citizens of the community, which is unusual.
1: Self-funded might be a
2: but in essence they still have a salary. The fact that there are hardline salary caps allows you to be competitive whether you're in Green Bay, Wisconsin, or Cincinnati, Ohio, or Los Angeles, California.
3: Yeah,
2: which I guess in the U.S. environment probably helps.
1: Let me ask a question. If you removed all salary caps from the NFL right now, and you had, Green Bay Packers are a great example. You do away with them. Are they so entrenched in that they would remain competitive and people would step in? What do you think would happen?
2: Well, one thing would happen was who owns your team.
3: Mm-hmm.
2: So let's say Bill Gates buys your team, and he wants to spend $2 billion a year. I mean, that has apparently not happened in the soccer world.
1: But the draft almost, does that prevent that?
2: It does, but except...
1: I don't know what I'm talking about, to be perfectly honest.
2: But in fairness, when you're drafted in the NFL, unless you're a first-round player, your contract is 3 years long.
3: Yeah.
2: If you're a first round player, it can go 4 years.
3: Mm-hmm. But in essence, everybody at
2: your uncle's place last year, we were up in Nashville, and there were several Titans that were over there that's a friend of your cousin's. And one of these young men, he was in the third year of his rookie contract, and he was a second or third round draft choice out of Maryland. And I really had a very pleasant conversation with him, talked to him for an hour, hour and a half. And he was talking about the fact that he said, I already know the Titans are let's just say,
3: cheap.
2: Cheap would be a nice word to say for it.
1: Frugal? We can't call it frugal.
2: But
1: that's...
2: he knew that the Titans were not going to pay him the kind of money that he was going to be able to get elsewhere in the league. And he ended up signing a $12 or $13 million deal for his second contract. I believe it was with the Washington, whatever they call it, Commanders, or it used to be Redskins, whatever the case would be. Within the framework of that salary cap, you have people that really push the high end of that. There's nothing that keeps you from paying less.
1: Is it an individual per player cap? It's a total team, cap.
2: It's a total team
1: correct.
2: Cap.
3: Well, you'll see some guys that will take less money to stay on a team.
2: Tom Brady.
1: Okay.
2: Brady was he had made it. He really wanted a competitive team. He wanted the best overall players there, and he was
1: so he chose to take less.
2: And he was able to do that because he made so much more money on the endorsement side. You know, so it wasn't like as if it was going to handicap. It was more.

0: important for him for his program to win.
1: Yeah.
0: And then he could figure it, he could make other money if he could win. I'm assuming that would be the case. Right. Yeah, he wasn't going
2: to. Yeah, I don't think we have to worry about Mr. Brady too much.
0: His ex-wife's doing well, too.
1: I would imagine so.
0: No, but you look at it and you realize
2: it's just fascinating. I don't know how they work.
0: One of the most interesting things that you're talking about here is how different the structures are
2: all over the world in different sports.
0: Both of them in different sports in different types of events. The U.S. obviously with the type of football that we play, a different than I don't think anybody else in the world really plays it anywhere near to the level or extent that we do. I mean,
2: no, we made that one up. I think
0: very. You know, structured type contracts, and a set of rules that somehow work within the framework of the NFL. And sometimes I don't know whether these rules, whether they all end up being smart, whether they all end up being equitable, or they just evolved over a period of time, and that's what they came up with.
1: Yeah,
0: and then you look at a completely different set of rules, and with no salary caps in the soccer world, and they have figured out worldwide how to make that work.
2: Yeah. It's just fascinating.
0: And to translate from, whereas you don't really have per se. If you look at the World Cup, it's really an all-star game experience.
1: Yeah.
2: Or Olympic kind Olympics. Of kind of how
0: brings
2: I would.
0: In your citizen almost. Yeah. Olympic maybe.
1: It feels like the Olympic hockey
0: where you're
2: something like that. Sure.
0: I mean, several years ago they allowed pros to play in it. So yeah.
1: The most noticeable
0: NBA,
1: was the Dream Team when basketball.
2: Yeah,
1: America
2: that's what I was
1: just
2: gonna
1: completely
2: say.
1: Completely wiped the
0: that
1: whole.
0: Started in Barcelona, like 1994 or wherever it was, when they allowed the professional athletes. And I got to tell you, when they brought the professionalism into the game, it lost an edge for me from the standpoint of the Olympics. Now professionalism's everywhere.
1: Yeah,
0: I mean it doesn't NIL money, whatever it's going to be.
2: I mean, you're getting paid at 14 if you're good.
1: When economics drives it, I have no idea.
0: Like, I don't know what the number is, but I know that kid from Baylor High School is getting NIL money and a substantial amount of it. Where does he get it from?
1: I don't know who's
0: paying who. Well, I mean, I don't know where. Is the city or the county or the state? I can't imagine the city and the county are involved.
1: No, he's
0: that.
1: Contractor.
0: And I can't imagine that Baylor's going to pay that much to have him there. So there's got to be outside people that are participating in this
1: 100%
0: process in some way, shape, or form.
1: Absolutely.
0: And there aren't a whole lot of high school players making a bunch of money in NIL money.
2: You know, the one thing I would like, if we're going to stay on this road and continue that, full disclosure, I mean, you ought to be able to pull it up and see what everybody's getting from who.
0: I do know.
2: I want to know who's buying who is where I'm going with this.
0: I'm not sure how the international sector gets it done and creates a competitive balance, but I know relative to NIL money and the university set in the United States, they're going to create some type of salary cap to get it under control.
2: Absolutely.
0: They're
2: is
0: not going to have a choice.
2: There is a huge difference between college and high school athletics and professional sports, and I think that's been forgotten. 267-1023 is the number. This is Let's Talk Money. We'll be right back.
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10: Mixture of sun and rain this afternoon with a high of 88 degrees, going down to 72 tonight, and about the same tomorrow. Just these storms that are moving around, and one minute it's raining, the next not. And right now it's 87 degrees at Chattanooga's Talk Monster.
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0: Now, Kyle, Jen's, you had a friend of yours text you about something that I thought was kind of interesting. With a different take.
1: You want to share it, or do you want me to?
0: No. Go ahead.
1: Mr. Override today. Good. I knew this morning when I was telling him something, he interrupted me. I was like, I'm not going to get any words in today. Anyway, a friend of mine texted me and said that players make more money in the non-salary cap league. So in Europe, players make more money. Ownership makes less. The inverse is true, apparently, in the NFL, where you've got the salary caps, where the players make less than the ownership group. I'm not sure that that's true or not. It is an interesting take.
0: I do think that the salary cap.
2: I think if you look at their total income and the, you might see a different picture than what they're specifically making off of said NFL team.
0: Yes, and I would also believe that. I mean, there's that scene in Landman in the first series where Jerry Jones is in there like the ninth episode, something
1: Jerry
0: of that
1: Jones.
0: Nature, and Jones is talking about the fact that he bought the Dallas Cowboys so he could work with his kids.
1: Yeah.
0: I think there was an element of truth to that. But he bought them for a couple hundred million dollars, and they're probably worth $10 billion now. But a majority of that gain is unrealized gain that I don't think he has any interest in realizing.
2: Well, and did he ever think he'd really make that much money? Or
0: no.
2: Did
1: There's
2: he just buy it to do something with his kids?
1: The documentary of the Cowboys on Netflix is fascinating to watch how he put that team together and how it's grown in value.
0: Yeah. I mean, how it... Now, I'm...
2: Are there many teams that haven't, that have been owned that long? I mean, I know the Dallas Cowboys are iconic.
1: Titans, I mean, they've just ridden the wave. I don't think they've done anything to make themselves more valuable.
0: No, I can't tell you that Dallas.

0: This has done anything to make themselves more valuable from
1: other than just being in Texas.
2: Boy, they've gotten good talent at least.
0: But I mean, in essence,
2: they pay players.
0: They haven't won two playoff games in 10 or 12, 15 years.
2: They're still trading on the nannies.
0: but they're, you know, the name, there's something iconic about what
2: America's
0: they've done.
2: Yeah.
0: And I don't know whether that was the Dallas Cowboys or the Dallas Cowboy cheerleaders or the franchise.
2: Well, they were all over television, too. I mean, as a kid and growing up in West Tennessee,
1: I mean,
2: that's
1: I remember
2: the game I watched.
1: It. Like,
2: that's all I had. Yeah, that's why I
1: and
2: still
1: I didn't
2: today,
1: watch the NFL, but that's one that I just know.
0: I can't believe I didn't get her to watch the NFL when she was five.
1: Yeah, college football's better.
2: I disagree.
1: Remember
2: with that.
1: When they used to not pay payers? That was my argument back then.
2: It's still good, I think. It's got a ways to go. We'll see.
0: Coming up next, Jaffe Live from 1 to 3, 3 to 7 Sport Talk. You'll have a great day. We'll talk to you tomorrow.

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1: From ABC News, I'm Wayne Cabot. Now, Senator Bernie Sanders, latest Democrat to implore Graham Plattner to drop out of the Maine Senate race after an ex-girlfriend came forward to say that he entered her home uninvited, nearly blackout drunk, and raped her. Calls for his exit now also include progressive New York Mayor Zoran Mamdani.
2: This is 235 East 42nd Street. It's the old headquarters of the Pfizer Corporation. It's being now retrofitted into apartments. And around 8 o'clock in the morning, the FDNY started receiving reports that bricks were falling from the building. And then inside, up on the 21st floor of this building, that's when construction workers noticed at least two steel beams starting to buckle.
1: That's ABC's Aaron Katursky on the scene there, the old Pfizer headquarters in New York City. Beams buckling above the 20th floor. That office is supposed to become 1,600 apartments, including affordable housing in New York City. At least three more ships have come under fire today in the Strait of Hormuz, hit by Iranian missiles. And now oil is ticking higher. U.S. oil now back above $70 a barrel, up about 3%. Global oil, nearly $74 a barrel. President Trump at the NATO summit in Turkey today complained again that NATO allies did not support his war with Iran.
3: We didn't need any help at all. And in a way, I was testing people. I was testing to see whether or not they'd be there, because I've long said that we help them, but I'm not sure that they'd be there for us. And Italy turned us down, and Germany turned us down, and France turned us down.
1: Today, Trump telling the NATO summit that he will lift sanctions on Turkey, which were issued after Turkey bought a missile defense system from Russia. Prince Harry, Elton John, Liz Hurley all losing their invasion of privacy case against the Daily Mail of London, a judge citing insufficient evidence in their claims against the news organization. You're listening to ABC News.
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1: There might be, there's always a hotel that's a part of the building, but
2: yeah, well, if you're terrifying. In New York and you're listening, make sure you got your hard hat on.
1: At least that at least they evacuate your hard hat on.
2: Yeah, you might get a brick in the head.
1: Lots of crazy stuff going on in New York these days.
2: Well, imagine that.
1: Not only do they have a communist mayor, but you have the guys that went up to the Empire State Building.
2: Yeah.
1: You know, and now this. I don't know what's going on
2: I'm
1: in that town.
2: Shocked.
1: Yeah, you're not surprised. Not surprised at all. So, but how are you, Max, today? You
2: doing good? I'm good.
1: Okay, you know, Dale Jackson, host of Uncancelable,
2: yes.
1: Even though I've tried to cancel it,
2: yes,
1: he disagrees with us on the Carta employee. You know, we played it yesterday, and then he got fired because he said, if you don't like America, get out or something, basically.
2: Yeah, something like that. Here's the deal.
1: Their side.
2: If he disagrees, I know we're right now.
1: Oh, okay, good.
2: If he disagrees.
1: Good. I was surprised. No, apparently he's with the employer. Get rid of that guy. That is not what you do on the Incline Railway. You don't say those things. He should be fired. All I know is when I first saw the headline, I thought it was going to be something really bad. And then I listened to it and I was like,
2: I cannot believe that Dale Jackson would think anybody should be fired for anything they say.
1: Oh, well, he believes everyone else is cancelable. But he is the one. It was uncancelable. Okay.
2: I got him going. I told him there's a meeting tomorrow, and was he coming? And he said, what meeting?
1: Yeah, but the problem with that, Max, is now he's going to come. He's going to show up.
2: No, I don't think he will. I don't think he will.
1: He's going to show up, and then we have to deal with them longer. I'm just saying. All right, let me give the latest details on this Graham Plattner stuff. And I already see people texting on the text monster and saying, oh, Trump is worse. Trump is worse. You supported Trump. He's worse. Blah, blah, blah. Okay. Yes, we know you don't like Trump. So according to the Associated Press, it says Democrats begin pulling Plattner endorsements. This is after the main candidate faces sexual assault allegation. So a woman who previously dated Maine Democratic Senate candidate Graham Plattner said he drunkenly forced her to have sex with her after she told him to stop. That's according to a report by Politico.
2: Now, in police work, we call that a rape.
1: Yes, that's right. Leading prominent supporters to pull their endorsements and throwing a must-win race for the party in turmoil. Now, Plattner denied the allegation on Monday, but said he would be considering next steps for his campaign. Now, the girl, her name is Jenny Resicott, who lives in Maine, told Politico that Plattner entered her home in 2021 while drunk and assaulted her. She said she had been in an on and again, off again relationship with Plattner, but she cut off contact with him after that night and told him the incident wasn't consensual. Now, a voicemail left at the number listed for her seeking comment did not receive an immediate response from the Associated Press, but she did do an interview with CNN, which I'll play in a moment. Now, I saw that Chuck Schumer has actually withdrawn his endorsement. Now, I mentioned that Graham Plattner said he's denying this, basically. So here's what he said. He released a video. I have not seen any news that he is withdrawn yet. A lot of people thought that was going to come today, that he was going to make an announcement that he's getting out of this race. I have not seen any of that so far, but here's what he said.
3: I wanted to directly address the troubling, serious, and false allegations against me. Any accusation of non-consensual behavior is categorically false. Over the last 10 months, I have been deeply humbled by the faith Mainers have put in me. You have welcomed me into your homes, into your places of work, into your restaurants, into your houses of worship. You have shown that a different kind of politics, one that puts the interests of people over corporations, is not just possible, but is inevitable. This movement we have built, the largest volunteer base in the history of Maine politics, the hundreds of thousands of grassroots donors, and the supporters across the ideological spectrum, we were united in a love of Maine, a belief that our politics must change, and a focus on defeating Susan Collins.
1: All right, so he's making it about the movement instead of himself, which is, politically speaking, that's pretty smart. Now, this is his accuser.

0: on CNN. By the way, this is like the third accuser. I mean, this none of this should be surprising. We've been hearing about this for months. But here is Jenny Raisco.
1: He was heavily intoxicated, had intentions with me, and wasn't listening when I said no. And
2: you were saying, no, don't, no, don't, over and over.
1: I remember, you know, obviously I've had to recall a lot of this. This is something that I tried for many years to forget. And so small details, you know, might get past me. But yes, I remember very specifically saying, I'm not into this. I remember that the most. So you're saying that the most firmly. I remember specifically him, like, grabbing at my chest and I, like, hit his hand and I said, don't touch me. And I remember that during the altercation.
2: And then he kept going.
1: Yeah.
2: I know that you have been very reluctant to tell this story. Very reluctant.
1: Yeah.
2: I'm actually surprised you're here.
1: Thrown up three times today.
2: Is that right?
1: Yeah.
2: Why did you ultimately decide to do it? Why come forward?
1: A few reasons. One of the biggest ones is that I think that there are a lot of men in this world relying on the silence of women.
0: All right. Like I said, the least surprising thing, there are multiple allegations. The only difference with this, I guess, than the other ones, the women were Republicans, but this woman's a Democrat, so I guess we have to believe it now. I don't know. John Fetterman, who is trying to talk some sense into the people in his party, he's a Democrat from Pennsylvania, senator. He said Bernie Sanders should apologize for endorsing Graham Platner. I don't think it's going to happen. Now there are reports that Bernie Sanders suggested weeks ago for Graham Platner to step aside. But here is what Fetterman said.
3: Refuse to overlook that. But honestly, I would really call Bernie Sanders to apologize for pushing this kind of predator more than anyone he helped him elect. And now apologize to the victims, especially the woman that she claimed that he raped her. So I don't know why you want to keep pushing these kinds of people. Maybe he should consider set a few out and stop pushing these kind of communists and people. And now people, you know, like P. Hustle now, he has been credibly accused of rape. And that's fairly recent, too. That was only less than 5 years ago.
0: All right, so John Fetterman's like, I wish the people in my party would have some sense. All I have to say, though, is maybe he should have been rejected for having a Nazi tattoo, for praising Hamas, for being a radical leftist. Maybe he should have been rejected. That's what's scary, honestly, that Democrats voted for that guy and praised him up until this point. There were many things before, even if you ignore the sexual assault allegations. There were a lot of problems, but they loved him. That's the real issue. That's the scary thing. But this is just too far, and it looks like he is probably going to be kicked out of this race. If you want to weigh in on this, you can. We have our text monster. Yes, 423-267-1023. 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We'll have the Tennessee bullet points coming up next. Got to talk about President Trump in Turkey for a NATO summit today. 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

0: Welcome back to Yappy Live. We're here on Talk Radio 102.3. Yes, I am Tennessee's voice of reason, Chattanooga's conservative conscience. Captain Max is here as well. And looking at the text monster, you can weigh in 423-267-1023. 423-267-1023. Let's get to the headlines right now. Once again, we have those Tennessee bullet points.
1: The Tennessee bullet points, the top headlines from around the Volunteer State.
0: 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Number four today, state leaders have made appointments to the Chattanooga Airport Board. This is amid the legal challenge that's going on. So Tennessee state leaders have appointed several new members to the Chattanooga Metropolitan Airport Authority Board, despite an ongoing legal challenge to a new law shifting control of airport governance from local to state officials. Now, Governor Bill Lee appointed Fred DeSimo, a senior advisor at a local accounting firm who previously served as statewide treasurer for Lee's gubernatorial campaign. There are others as well. Jonathan Cantrell, president of Caldwell Paving. Lieutenant Governor Randy McNally appointed Shannon Berger, CEO of Sempa Community Care. Now, the 2026 law replaces six of the board's nine members with state appointees, two each by the governor, House Speaker, and Lieutenant Governor. A local official select the remaining three. This reflects the state's major financial contributions to airport operations. The Chattanooga Airport Board and city sued state leaders on June 18th to block the changes, arguing they require FAA approval. Now, a three-judge panel will decide on a temporary injunction while the case proceeds. Airport officials say operations will continue without interruption. Critics call the law unnecessary overreach given the airport's recent success and record passenger numbers. Now, apparently, similar disputes are playing out at other Tennessee airports as well. It's not just Chattanooga. Number three today, and we'll probably talk more about this later on, Tennessee Democrats relaunched their Pot for Potholes campaign as hemp restrictions take effect. So Tennessee Democrats are reviving the Pot for Potholes campaign, proposing to legalize marijuana for adults and use the tax revenue for transportation infrastructure improvements. Now, a new law banning THC concentrations over 0.3% is impacting hemp businesses, with some preparing for the changes. Now, despite concerns about cannabis-induced psychosis, lawmakers plan to refile the bill next session, facing opposition from GOP legislators who view the proposal as promoting evil for profit. Infrastructure improvements remain a priority, but Republicans disagree with using marijuana legislation as a revenue stream for road investment. By the way, if we legalized marijuana and taxed it, it would still never be enough. The Democrats would want to get tax money from somewhere else, and they would say, we have to do it for the roads. That's always the game. Number two, Marsha Blackburn has a new bill targeting birth tourism. This is after that Supreme Court ruling on birthright citizenship. So U.S. Senator Marsha Blackburn introduced the Ban Birth Tourism Act shortly after the Supreme Court's decision upholding broad birthright citizenship under the 14th Amendment. Now, the bill would amend the Immigration and Nationality Act to make foreign nationals inadmissible for non-immigrant temporary visitor visas if the primary purpose of their travel is to give birth in the U.S., so their child automatically can get U.S. citizenship. Now, it targets the practice known as birth tourism, which critics say allows for foreign nationals, including from adversarial nations, to exploit the system, which it absolutely does. Now, the legislation focuses on visa restrictions rather than altering the constitutional definition of citizenship itself and includes exceptions for those seeking legitimate medical care. Now, Blackburn described it as a needed step to close loopholes following the court's decision on the related executive order. The bill was referred to the Senate Judiciary Committee. So I know Andy Ogles, congressman from Tennessee, put forward a bill on this as well in the House. So we'll have to see if it goes anywhere. And number one, the Memphis Safe Task Force surpasses 10,000 arrests and 150 child rescues since the deployment. So the Memphis Safe Task Force, a joint operation involving federal, state, and local law enforcement launched in September of 2025, has surpassed 10,600 arrests and recovered over 1,700 illegal firearms as of early July. Now, according to the U.S. Marshals Service, the arrests include 92 for homicide, 1,102 for controlled substances, 105 for sex offenses, and 962 for firearms violations, with 1,062 known gang members and 293 juveniles among those taken into custody. Now, the task force has also located more than 154 missing children, including a recent rescue of a 14-year-old girl from a drug-filled motel room in a case being investigated as child trafficking. While broader Memphis law enforcement efforts have recorded nearly 16,000 total arrests, contributing to a roughly 40% drop in crime reports in the area.
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2: You would think.
0: Nope, they're not doing it. 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
4: ABC News, I'm Wayne Cabot. Senator Bernie Sanders now says he just spoke with Maine Senate candidate Graham Platner about the best path forward in light of what he called very serious allegations, allegations that Platner raped a former girlfriend. Sanders recommended that Platner step aside. Also today, Zoran Mamdani called for Platner to drop out. The New York mayor now on the scene of a situation, falling bricks at the former Pfizer building, which is being turned into apartments, support beams in the 21st and 22nd floors buckling, causing upper floors to start caving under the stress.
5: This is an existing 37-story building with active permits to convert it from a commercial office building to a residential building.
4: The evacuation's underway now on Manhattan's east side, including in a Hampton Inn. More ships coming under fire today in the Strait of Hormuz. At least three hit by missiles. And right now, oil is up about 3%. This is ABC News.
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0: Was that just an ad I heard from Marsha Blackburn running for governor where she's crushing a fortune cookie?
12: Yes.
0: Because she's going to be tough on China?
12: Yes.
0: All right. Okay. That's the first time I heard that. I don't know what to think of that. Some of our political ads.
2: I wonder if Jed wrote that one.
0: Well, maybe. All right. I like Marsha Blackburn. That's a little much, I think.
2: I wonder if she approved that.
0: It said she did.
2: I guess she said it.
0: In the ad. Well, she actually says the words. It doesn't take a fortune cookie. Weren't fortune cookies actually originally made in the U.S.? Didn't they actually start in the U.S., even though it's with Chinese food? I have to look that up. Somebody texted.
2: I'm still into biscuits and gravy.
0: Oh, okay. Typical Southern food. I get it. Somebody text that in. Let me know the history. I mean, I could look it up. AI could tell me. But somebody text in on the text monster. Tell me the history of fortune cookies. Where did that... What's really annoying to me is when you get a fortune cookie a lot of times nowadays, it's not a fortune. Like, you go to Panda Express, which I love Panda Express, but you get a fortune cookie, and it's like advice. It's like, be kind to your neighbor. I'm like, I don't want advice. Don't lecture me, cookie. Give me my fortune.
2: I want some good numbers for the lottery.
0: Exactly.
2: Yeah.
0: And then get a lecture. I don't know. Anyways, I heard that. I was like, okay, you know, if she said that on the Incline, she would have been fired. I think she was working for the Incline and said it.
2: Probably.
0: She would have been fired. I'm just saying. Welcome back to Yaffe Live. This is the show where you can count on the latest news, the best guests, and the best live and local talk. All for your midday commute here on the Talk Monster. I guess, you know, we have the Gulf of America now instead of the Gulf of Mexico. We renamed that. We have the Strait of Trump instead of the Strait of Hormuz. We should have renamed that by now. We'll talk more about the latest in Iran in a moment. But if we're going to take Greenland, should we rename it? What should we call it? If it's going to be part of the U.S.? USA land?
2: I wish he would just concentrate on one thing at a time.
0: President Donald Trump concentrate on one thing at a time?
2: Yeah, I wish that he would concentrate on what's going on over around Iran.
0: Okay. No, he can't do it. Now, I understand presidents have to do a lot. By the way, did you see he took credit for Walmart lowering prices? He said he called them and asked them, and they did. I'm not a huge fan of this, just so everyone knows. I don't like the president of the United States going to a business and say, hey, lower prices, please. And they're like, okay, Mr. President. That's not really how our economy is supposed to work. Although,
2: he's a smart guy, but he can't keep his mouth shut, that's for sure.
0: No, he cannot.
2: Up with some off-the-wall. I believe he's just trying to make people crazy.
0: Oh, yeah. I think I've said this before, but there was an interview years ago where he basically said on a boring news day, he'll, like, watch the news. And if he's bored, he'll go and tweet something out.
2: Make some news.
0: Make some news, like, on purpose. Now, I'm guessing Walmart probably... They were already going to lower prices because they're trying to compete. It's good PR, all that stuff to say we're going to lower prices. But Trump, of course,
2: took credit
0: for it.
2: I'll ask my daughter about that. Did the president call you and lower the prices?
0: President Trump went to your daughter's Walmart where she works and just personally changed the prices.
2: I don't think that happened.
0: No, he wasn't walking around changing some of the ticket prices?
2: No, I was there yesterday. I didn't see him.
0: Roll back? Okay. So, I did see that apparently, according to CNN here, Trump's at the NATO summit. We all know that today. That's going on in Turkey. Things are kind of weird between the U.S. and NATO, and a lot of that has to do with Greenland. It says U.S. President Trump, who was in Turkey for the gathering of the alliance, reiterated he would like the U.S. to control Greenland while acknowledging it would hurt his ties with NATO. Trump also declined to say whether he plans to announce additional U.S. troop reductions in Europe, telling reporters we're going to see. Now, on the agenda, of course, Ukraine and Iran. Trump is expected to meet with Ukrainian President Volodymyr Zelensky during the summit. His administration also anticipates security in the Strait of Hormuz to be discussed by NATO leaders. We also have jet sales to the country of Turkey, which I'm not a huge fan of this either. But in a bilateral meeting with the Turkish president, Erdogan, the U.S. president said he would soon decide whether to sell F-35 fighter jets to Turkey, despite a congressional ban. Now, additionally, Trump said he would lift sanctions imposed on Turkey for its purchase of a Russian air defense system. Now, there was a report in the Wall Street Journal earlier this week, which I just think it's an overblown reaction. Kind of the theme of the show this week, making a mountain out of a molehill. Apparently, European countries were meeting ahead of Trump coming, and they're concerned about the relationship with the U.S., but they're also saying they need to decouple from the U.S. because they think maybe we could end up in a war with Europe in the future or something. And if they have military weapons they bought from us, we could just have an off switch and just turn it off. So they buy F-35s and we just have some kind of secret off switch and we'll hurt them in a military confrontation with us. Now, I think a lot of this is bluster. A lot of this is just to pressure Trump to back down a little bit. I don't think Europe has any intention of really decoupling with the U.S. when it comes to military because they don't really want to deal with it. They would rather focus on their giant welfare states over there and have us secure them. That's really what they want. And that's why Trump's been giving them a hard time. But anyway, on this, let's go ahead and play what Trump has said so far at the summit. Here's cut one.
12: Right from the beginning, good chemistry. We've had a very special relationship. Turkey has become, under the president, a very powerful country militarily. You never know why a relationship is special. Some people you get along with, and some people you don't. Sometimes you get along with the toughest people, like him, and sometimes you don't get along with the weakest, most pathetic people. We don't want to sanction friends. It's very simple. There's plenty of people we can sanction, and we are sanctioned. We don't want to sanction friends.
0: So that was Trump on the U.S.'s relationship with Turkey, saying we're friends. I'd like to believe that. I'm sure on the surface we are, but we're not really friends. Here's more from Trump.
12: We're going to be talking today about trade. We're going to be talking about other things having to do with the military, lots of different things. Probably we'll mention Iran, where we have essentially decimated their military. They cannot have a nuclear weapon. We didn't need any help at all. And in a way, I was testing people. I was testing to see whether or not they'd be there, because I've long said that we help them, but I'm not sure that they'd be there for us. And Italy turned us down, and Germany turned us down, and France turned us down.
0: Yeah, when it comes to Iran, I mean, he's right about that. By the way, did you see that the IRGC shot at even more ships in the Strait of Hormuz yesterday? They're still doing it. This is still a thing that's going on. Here is more from Trump.
12: I had a very good talk with President Putin, who, by the way, has a lot of respect for President Erdogan, a lot of respect for him. We had a long talk yesterday, lasted a long time, and I also spoke with President Zelensky right after that. I think they both want to make a deal.
0: You would think Russia would at this point, because they have been humiliated in this war. But you're also dealing with Putin. It's very similar to Iran. You're dealing with a maniacal dictator.
2: Nut. I got the answer to all this.
0: There we go.
2: One less nut.
0: All right. Is that your answer for Greenland too? We'll just...
2: No.
0: Okay, just checking. Here was Trump on that.
12: That's what hurt my relationship with NATO, because Greenland doesn't help Denmark. Denmark doesn't spend money to really help Greenland, but it's an important part for the United States. And it's surrounded by China ships and Russian ships.
0: I mean, he's right about that. In terms of interest for the United States, it does make sense for the U.S. to have Greenland. It's just Denmark doesn't want to give it up. Now, Denmark's going to basically let us use most of what we want to do there anyway. It's not the biggest deal. If we want bases there, they're going to let us do it. Of course they are.
2: Well, it protects them.
0: Exactly. Exactly. This is the thing. That's why it's so funny when Europe's very upset at Trump, blah, blah, blah. I'm like, so? Europe, they're so dependent on us. And by the way, kind of another side point here. I know that when we say democratic socialist, there are some that are like, well, we're not talking about North Korea. We're talking about some of these countries in Europe. Just talk to all those Europeans that came and visited the U.S. during the World Cup. How much better we have it here. One reason is because we're not socialists. Yes, socialism doesn't really work in Europe either. They've had major economic problems in the past and other problems as well because of socialism. So I just had to point that out. That's kind of an aside note. Now, I wanted to play another cut here from Jack Keane. He's been a good voice of reason on Iran, retired general. He's on Fox News. Once again saying, look, I told you so. Iran is not going to give this up. We can't trust them. They're already breaking the deal. The Memorandum of Understanding. Here it is.
13: Well, let me deal with the first thing. The Straits of Hormuz. In the Memorandum of Understanding, there was really only one deal there. And that was Iran would open their Straits of Hormuz and the United States would remove U.S. blockade. And that was the deal. Everything else was kicked down the road in terms of negotiations over with a 60-day deadline. And has Iran complied with that? Absolutely not. We've seen multiple times now that they are still maintaining some control of the Straits of Hormuz in terms of where ships will go, when they will go, and ensuring and making certain that they're paying for doing that using insurance, tolls, fees, or whatever. That means Iran still is exercising a level of control over the Straits. President Trump has already reacted to that once with military strikes. I suspect he's not going to permit this to happen. This is the first thing that we agreed to, and Iran is reneging on that agreement. We have this problem here with the negotiators saying one thing, but the people in charge doing something quite different. And that is what we're seeing happening here.
0: Okay. So the same old, same old. Has anything changed? Push the button, Max. Push the button.
2: Well, I mean, how long are we going to play this game?
0: You know what's interesting? They still have not. Nobody has seen the new Ayatollah. Nobody's seen him. We still aren't 100% sure that guy is still alive.
2: I got an answer for him, too.
0: Oh, you do?
2: There's no reason to push it again. We just heard it.
0: Okay. We all knew what was coming.
2: Yeah.
0: It was pretty predictable. They haven't seen him. I don't think he showed up at the funeral. The funeral happened this week for the last Ayatollah. I don't think he showed up. Nobody's seen him. We don't know who's in charge over there.
2: Well, maybe we need to run some more ads. Who would be the next Ayatollah?
0: I think we should. You can go ahead and play it. Why
2: okay,
0: not?
2: Here
0: Let's
2: we
0: just
2: go.
0: Play it.
2: Yeah, well, if you'd like to, you can send your resume to us here at the station. Yeah.

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7: Out there, lots of sun, lots of clouds, lots of rain. It all could happen today. Anaheim will be in the low 90s, going down to 72 tonight. About the same for tomorrow. Right now, it's partly cloudy and 90 degrees at the Talk Monster.
0: 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Quake, the Cowboy, and Pasquale. Afternoons 3 to 7. 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When Yaffe isn't live and local, he's on social media. 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
8: 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And yes, you should follow me on social media. But in order to do that, you should probably know how to spell it, how to spell Yaffe.
7: That's a Y-A-F-F-E-E, not to be confused with Y-A-P-P-E-E.
8: Yep, had someone on the text line earlier called me Laffy, L-A-F-F-E-E.
7: Laffy, well.
8: I think they did it on purpose.
7: Well,
8: I don't think
7: that was.
8: Well,
7: we have a few laughs, you know.
8: We do have a few laughs.
7: Yeah, I'd like you to know, have some we fun. Can't be serious 100% of the time. It's boring.
8: I agree with that. By the way, speaking of boring, we should talk about the world. No, I'm just
7: kidding.
8: Oh,
7: I thought you were going to talk about Dale Jackson again.
8: No, let's do our Sports Monster segment of the day.
7: Okay, here we go. I don't know a darn thing about what happened in sports last night.
8: So, am I a bad American? That I guess I should add some more context to that, right?
7: Yeah, yeah.
8: I have not watched any of the World Cup. Is that, am I a bad American for not watching it?
7: No.
8: Not watching Team USA?
7: Some people just don't, they're not into that sport.
8: I mean, I just, one, I'm busy. You know, when I get home, last night, you know, my wife is helping take care of our neighbor's guinea pig. So she had to go over there. And I have a baby and a two-year-old. I'm sitting on the recliner. She wants to draw on my phone. He's crying. How do I have time to watch the World Cup? So that, that's another thing.
7: Exactly right.
8: That's another thing. But
7: I'm not too busy, but if Gunsmoke's on,
8: you'd rather watch that than the World Cup?
7: Yeah, it's out.
8: I mean, I want to cheer for the U.S. I do. I just can't get into soccer.
7: Well, it's too late now.
8: I know.
7: Yeah.
8: They lost.
7: Yeah.
8: I was thinking about it after the fact because I was like, you know, maybe I should have been more patriotic and watched some of the games. But one, I wouldn't even think. I mean, I go home in the evening. I don't even think about it. And then I hear after the fact someone won or lost. So I'm like, oh, maybe I should have watched that.
7: We made Dale mad because we weren't becoming involved in that.
8: I know. He was all about it.
7: Yeah.
8: He said, you know, just a terrible American.
7: Well,
8: because I didn't watch it.
7: He's not right bright, though, you know.
8: I know. Not the best. Not the best spokesman for the sport, I guess. I mean, I think soccer would be fun to go to a game, to actually see it in person, go to a live game, one of the games in town. I'm sure it's a lot of fun. But to watch it on TV, I don't understand all the rules. I don't understand the clock thing.
7: I think it happens a lot in this country. I mean, we know a little bit about it, but we're not into it like other countries.
8: Yeah, I guess we're getting more into it. You know, I could see little Izzy playing soccer.
7: Oh, I love to watch the kids play.
8: You know, yeah, why is that?
7: I got a little grandson that loves to play soccer.
8: Oh, really?
7: Yeah.
8: Okay.
7: And it's fun to watch. You know, it's like watching the kids play t-ball.
8: Right. I mean, there's just a time, you know, I'll see like a kid in my neighborhood and they'll be playing soccer. And I'm like, there's a basketball hoop right there. What are you doing? There's a basketball hoop. Why are you playing soccer?
7: Well,
8: see the basketball hoop there? Play that.
7: Us little short guys, we can't do that.
8: Okay, that's true. By the way, I saw this. After blowout loss to Belgium, many are wondering if Team USA is better or worse than it was a decade ago. Because a lot of people thought they did pretty well in the World Cup, but I guess some are kind of wondering. So 12 years ago, nearly to the day, members of the U.S. men's national team sat in stunned silence on a field in Brazil after losing a heartbreaker to Belgium in the 2014 World Cup. Now, despite goalkeeper Tim Howard's heroic performance and forward Chris Wondolowski's near miss that would have likely ended the game in regulation, the U.S. men's national team were outclassed by a final score of 2-1 in that game. Then, of course, it says fast forward to Monday night and a team of American men that was previously anointed the Golden Generation. Well, they sat in similarly stunned fashion after being blitzed by an almost completely different team of Belgians on their home turf in Seattle.
7: I've been told they just had a really bad night. They just weren't playing up to their potential.
8: And a lot of people thought they would have a better night because the red card thing was turned over. They had the star come in, take away, and end up being worse. So, I mean, people are blaming Trump. They're probably out there blaming Trump right now for the loss.
7: Oh, it's his fault. I guarantee
8: you. I'm sure that's a thing that's happening.
7: Trump bad.
8: That's got to be happening. I haven't looked. But 4-1. 4-1 was the loss. So the USA is out of it.
7: That's one of the highest scores I've heard so far. Four.
8: Four is a high scoring.
7: Normally it's one or two.
8: That's a shootout in soccer.
7: Yeah.
8: If you have the number four in a score in soccer, that's considered a shootout, which, I mean, I'm telling you, get rid of the goalies and you have a much more exciting game. Anyway, it says it would. So this is saying, it says the 2026 World Cup was the first time that the U.S. men's national team had won back-to-back games at the World Tournament since 1930. And the team won a game in the knockout round for the first time since 2002. So, yes, America did pretty well, considering that
7: I think they did, you know.
8: We're not a big soccer country. They did pretty well. So,
7: I barely remember the game of 1930.
8: Yeah, you know, you were.
7: I was just a very small child.
8: A small child.
7: I'm not that old.
8: All right, so coming up next, we're going to speak with Zach Smith. I got him just because Max can spell his name.
7: Absolutely.
8: But he's a legal expert with the Heritage Foundation. He's going to break down the Supreme Court rulings. We have much more to get to on Yaffe Live. Stay with us.

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1: From ABC News, I'm Wayne Cabot. U.S. officials tell ABC News several oil tankers have been attacked by Iran in the Strait of Hormuz. Oil prices are about 3% higher on this news. Former Defense Department official Mick Mulroy, now an ABC News contributor, says it's part of Iran's strategy.
2: They're specifically attacking ships that are trying to take the U.S. Oman route out. They don't want that to happen. They don't want it to be an alternative to their route because they want to eventually capitalize and monetize the Strait of Hormuz. So that's what they're doing specifically. They're trying to prevent, and it's working. Ships are now turning around.
1: Iran says any U.S. provocative action will be met with an immediate and decisive response. The flare-up's coming as President Trump meets with fellow heads of state at NATO's summit in Turkey. What support was left for Graham Plattner slipped more today, the Maine Senate candidate, refuting a rape allegation. Many former supporters say the specific details are damning. Senator Bernie Sanders spoke with Plattner and advised him to drop out. New York Mayor Zoran Mamdani feels the same way.
3: The focus of today should be to respond to the gravity of what so many of us have read. And I think that the only appropriate response is for the campaign to come to an end.
1: Unclear if Mamdani spoke with Plattner. They have the same advisor, Morris Katz. ABC's Aaron Katursky says he can see a definite lean to the former Pfizer building on 42nd Street in Manhattan. Under conversion to apartments, bricks are falling, steel beams are buckling above the 20th floor.
4: The chief of department for the FDNY said they are using specialized equipment to monitor even millimeter movements of the building and notice that it is moving. So it is not structurally sound, it is unsafe, and until it is deemed safe, this building and a number of others around here are all evacuated.
1: The FDNY fearing a partial collapse. 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
19: So I saw this headline from a columnist named Noah Finley. He says, there's nothing rogue about these Supreme Court rulings. He says, the U.S. Supreme Court justices forgot for a few critical moments last week that they're in President Donald Trump's pocket. He said the left has taken this as evidence of an ideological bent that can only be remedied by a Democratic president willing to pack the court with the liberals to assure progressive outcomes. But he points out, you look at these rulings, obviously this court is not just a rubber stamp for what Donald Trump wants, his administration wants, which we already knew that. But of course, they're still going to try to claim that because they want to pack the court. So I want to talk more about this right now with the legal expert with the Heritage Foundation. Zach Smith is joining the show. Zach, thank you so much for coming on.
20: Of course. Thanks so much for having me on the show.
19: So, I just want to go over your thoughts on some of these rulings. But overall, it is kind of proof that this isn't some radical right-wing court that is just doing Trump's bidding, right?
20: No, absolutely not. If that was what the court was supposed to be doing, then I think the justices missed the message. And I think you saw that in a few key cases this year where you had unusual ideological lineups where the justices didn't split neatly along the ideological lines they're usually portrayed to present. And so the justices, I think they made the right decision in many cases. I think they made the wrong decision in some of the cases, particularly the birthright citizenship case. But all in all, look, I think it's very difficult to put the justices in the neat ideological buckets that so many in the mainstream media try to do.
19: So, yeah, who do you think got it right then on birthright citizenship? You said the majority got it wrong. Do you think it was more Kavanaugh who got it right, that Congress should be able to come in and pass a law? There just isn't a law right now on that. So the executive order was against the statute. Or do you think maybe Clarence Thomas was right that the whole thing is just unconstitutional?
20: Well, look, I think we need to step back and understand when President Trump first issued his executive order, many in the mainstream media, many on the left said that there was no basis for his position that universal birthright citizenship is not required by the Constitution. And yet, if you look at the decision the court issued, four justices essentially agreed with the president's position. And so while the positions among the four justices who agreed that universal birthright citizenship is not required by the Constitution, while the specifics of their positions vary somewhat, that is the takeaway in Justice Thomas's position, Justice Gorsuch's, Justice Alito's, and even Justice Brett Kavanaugh himself agreed with that position. Justice Kavanaugh, as you said, would have decided the case on statutory grounds. He thought that a law passed by Congress Congress requires universal birthright citizenship, but he did not think that the 14th Amendment itself requires that same result. So, look, the president was on a much stronger footing than many in the mainstream media portrayed him to be. And unfortunately, I think Chief Justice John Roberts just got this case wrong with his majority opinion.
19: Yeah, you know, I'm not a legal expert like you. I'm just a simpleton. But when I read the 14th Amendment and it says subject to the jurisdiction thereof, I'm assuming that means something. And it's hard for me to believe that that only means foreign diplomats or something. It seems pretty obvious that they put that in there for a reason, which would be against sort of the narrative of birthright citizenship, right?
20: No, that's exactly right. That and subject to the jurisdiction thereof language has a very specific, very technical meaning. And unfortunately, that key phrase has simply been read out of the 14th Amendment for really the past half century or more. But if you go back and look at the history, it does have a very specific, very technical meaning. And I think it should be clear to everyone who looks at this issue, it's unfathomable that the framers, the ratifiers of the 14th Amendment would have intended for birthright citizenship to automatically extend even to individuals who are in our country illegally, or particularly to individuals who are here on a short-term tourist-like visa. We heard at oral arguments, we heard in the opinion itself discussions about this birth tourism problem. This is a very real, very significant problem that is now

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1: Because he hadn't given her adequate process. He hadn't given her adequate notice, a chance to be heard, all of those typical process requirements that the court said are encompassed by the Federal Reserve's governing statutes. Now, Justice Amy Coney Barrett, who got a lot of grief for her decision to join the majority in the birthright citizenship case, in the Cook case, she actually wrote separately to say that it's difficult to reconcile the court's decision in the Slaughter case, allowing the president to fire Rebecca Slaughter at the FTC, and yet not allowing him to fire Lisa Cook at the Federal Reserve. So I say stay tuned. More is going to play out in this Lisa Cook case in the lower federal courts. But unfortunately, for now, the court said the president cannot remove Lisa Cook from office.
2: So were there any other rulings that kind of stood out to you on either being very, very right or very, very wrong?
1: Well, obviously, two rulings that the court, I think, absolutely got right were the ones involving transgender athletes. Several states, Idaho, West Virginia, others, 27 in total, passed laws confirming the common sense idea that only women should be allowed to play in women's sports. And yet, many on the left challenged these statutes, saying they violated the Equal Protection Clause, perversely saying they violated Title IX, which was a statute designed to allow women to access sporting events on an equal footing, to have opportunities for female athletes to participate. And so the Supreme Court correctly said that no, of course states can limit biological women to participating in women's sports. So that was a big win, and I think the court got it exactly right in those cases.
2: Speaking with Zach Smith, he is a legal expert with the Heritage Foundation. We were talking about some of those Supreme Court cases. Did want to ask you about another case, though, a little bit closer to home. So you have Auburn University. They came out and they allowed some of their players to wear kind of Christian practice jerseys that said Jesus won and had a cross on the back. Just practice jerseys, wasn't mandatory. You also have Auburn. They have a chaplain. Sometimes they'll have a coach-led prayer. It's all voluntary. Well, recently, the Freedom From Religion Foundation, which, of course, they get that wrong, but the Freedom From Religion Foundation told them to stop. They said this is wrong. Now, Senator Tommy Tuberville kind of responded to them and said, no, they're just woke. It's not freedom from religion. It's freedom of religion. And I know this is something that you've talked about, you've written about when it comes to religious freedom, say the Ten Commandments being displayed in schools. If this ever went to the courts, I mean, I'm guessing it seems like the Supreme Court has already ruled on this, that even though you're a college student or you're a coach on a college campus, you still have religious freedom. You're able to practice your Christianity, correct?
1: Yeah, that's absolutely correct. Now, with the disclaimer that I don't know all of the details of this specific story, it sounds very similar to a case the court heard just a few terms ago involving Coach Kennedy of Washington State. You may remember Coach Kennedy as a high school football coach there in the state of Washington. Around game time, he would voluntarily go to the field, pray quietly by himself. Sometimes football players would join him in voluntary pregame or postgame prayer activities, and the school district essentially fired him for that conduct, saying that that it violated the Establishment Clause for him to do that. And the court made very clear in that Coach Kennedy case, Kennedy versus Bremerton School District, that no, that type of voluntary activity, that type of pre-postgame prayer, that does not violate the Establishment Clause. And so I think there would be ample precedent based on these very brief facts for the Auburn football players to be able to engage in that type of activity.
2: Yeah, it just seems like there's a fundamental misunderstanding of the Establishment Clause, correct? I mean, you have the Freedom From Religion Foundation. They interpret it that you just can't practice your Christianity openly on any type of public grounds, I guess. So if you're at a public university, well, that means you can't practice it because someone else who's not a Christian might see it and be offended or something. And of course, that's not what the Establishment Clause was about, right?
1: No, absolutely not. Look, if you go back and you look at the founders of our country, the practices that were in place during the early American Republic and the time the Constitution was adopted and ratified, it's very clear. Public prayer, public religious observance were common and accepted practices. Nobody thought that those violated the First Amendment. And unfortunately, what you've seen really beginning in the latter half of the 20th century is a

0: twisting, a perversion of the First Amendment to try to twist that what was supposed to be a protection for religious practices to twist that to prohibit any and all religious practices. Now, fortunately, the Supreme Court is starting to correct and overturn some of that bad prior precedent. This has come up a lot in terms of crosses on public lands, even sometimes in public cemeteries. Groups like the Freedom From Religion Foundation have sued, trying to remove those. And the court has said, no, there's ample historical support, ample historic practice to support crosses on public lands, to support conduct like prayer before and after certain legislative meetings, that sort of thing. And so, no, the First Amendment is designed to protect religious practices, not to prohibit them.
1: Yeah, it's a good way to put it. I'm going to say just like you did, because I think that's true. It's about protecting the religious liberty, not preventing the religious liberty. Zach Smith, expert with the Heritage Foundation. You can read all of this stuff and more at heritage.org. Zach, I appreciate it. As always, we'll talk to you again in the future.
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12: It's hot out there. Mixture of sun and rain sometime today. High in the low 90s, going down to 72 tonight, and expect about the same tomorrow. Right now, it feels like it's 98 degrees at the Talk Monster.
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1: Good to be back with you on Yappy Live, Talk Radio 102.3, doing my part to make radio great again here in Chattanooga, here in Tennessee, here in, well, Georgia as well. Many listeners from Georgia. I have a question for everyone out there. If you want to weigh in on our text monster, 423-267-1023. Are we ever going to get over our obsession with pot, marijuana in this country? Is it just, this is the way it is now? Or do you think we're going to ever learn our lesson that maybe it has not been good for our society, especially children, but our society as a whole, to be obsessed with this drug, that it really doesn't do much good for our society? You're very pessimistic on this match, probably because of your years as a police officer.
12: Yeah, I've dealt with it. I've seen people driving with it, and I don't think we'll ever stomp it out because there's too many people like it. They like to be high. They like to.
1: It's just we need that high, and so it's an easy way to get high, so we're just always going to have this problem.
12: I'm never comfortable like that. I have a hard enough time making it through life.
1: Right.
12: Normal fashion. I don't want to be high.
1: Well, let me ask you this. Are we going to get to a point, though, because there has been a push across the country to legalize it, recreational marijuana. And I'm guessing we're probably going to get to that point where most places in the country, they just legalize it or decriminalize it. But do you think eventually we'll at least get to the point where we start putting limits on it, like where you can do it, where you can buy it? That's the biggest problem I have.
12: The only thing that really bothers me is when somebody's out here driving high.
1: Well, that bothers me.
12: Or doing something else dangerous high, you know.
1: I mean, it bothers me that sometimes I walk around my own neighborhood with my child and someone's out there smoking weed and we can smell it.
12: Yeah.
1: I mean, that bothers me. It's like, come on. Like, I mean, we've kind of gotten rid of smoking in a lot of places, like cigarettes.
12: Well, that's another thing. If smoking cigarettes is bad for you, why is smoking pot not bad for you? I mean, you're still sucking that smoke into your lungs.
1: Right.
12: I don't know.
1: More and more studies are coming out that show it is bad for you from a health standpoint. We're finding out more and more, and I think we're going to continue to find out more and more that all this talk that it really doesn't do much that to you. And
12: I'll be very honest. If somebody wants to sit in their home and smoke pot, I don't care. But don't get out in public high.
1: Yeah, that's a big problem, is we're doing this in public.
12: Yeah, yeah.
1: Well, the reason I bring this up, and I know we've talked about this before, but I'll read some of this from News Channel 3. It says, a pair of Tennessee Democrats are renewing their Pot for Potholes campaign as a new law cracking down on hemp shops begins impacting realtors or retailers. Says Nashville area lawmakers, Senator Heidi Campbell, and yes, Representative Afton Bain. Of course, she's a part of this.
14: I'm shocked.
1: Have proposed the measure before, suggesting the state legalize marijuana for adults 21 and older and use tax revenue to support improvements to transportation infrastructure. They said, the state of Tennessee, I know, is not going to be able to fund things in a significant way anytime soon. So this would be a revenue stream that we desperately need for infrastructure improvements. That's what Senator Campbell said. Said right now, we're not benefiting from those sales at all. And moreover, we have people leaving the state to buy it in places where it is legal. Now, the renewed campaign comes as Republicans crack down on what the hemp restriction bill sponsor calls the Wild Wild West. So he says, we have a situation here in Tennessee where we essentially are dealing with unregulated recreational marijuana with no regulation, and it's the Wild West out there. That's what Senator Richard Briggs, a Knoxville Republican, said about it. That was before the bill passed. So beyond the hemp stuff, though, I just don't understand why we always need some kind of new income resource to fund basic needs
15: because
1: of our government.
15: Taking care of everybody else.
1: Yeah, it really frustrates me.
15: If we take the money we're blowing on all these other things, we could pave the roads.
1: You would think the roads, you're talking about a local government. You would think the roads would be the first priority. That'd be number one on the list.
15: I think it's probably close to the last priority.
1: I'll tell you where a lot of the problem comes from. It's because we've been too dependent on the federal government to fund roads. We want grants from the federal government to do it instead of doing it on our own.
15: Where's
1: so we
15: that money coming from? We're paying yeah. for that, you know?
1: Yeah, I know. They just print it. But I just don't buy this argument that we have to legalize a drug now in order to pave roads. Is it really going to be enough? Might as well legalize all drugs then. We could get all kinds of tax revenue, right?
15: Yeah, yeah.
1: Just legalize cocaine.
15: Yeah, health insurance is going to go through the roof.
1: Yeah, well, that's true. I just don't understand. Still, no one has been able to convince me how any of this does any good for our society. But this idea we have to start legalizing drugs to pay for things, is it ever going to be enough? I don't think it's ever going to be enough. And I honestly don't think. I don't think that's why Afton Bain wants to do it. I don't think they really care about road funding. I think they just want to get high and they want an excuse to make it more popular so we can start legalizing it so more people can get high. That's what I think is going on here. Now, a law went into effect in January that regulates some of the hemp stuff. Let's see. Hemp regulation now falls under Tennessee's Alcoholic Beverage Commission rather than the state's Department of Agriculture. Let's see here. Most of this is about the new law, but here we go. Representative Greg Vidal, a Republican representing Harrison, said infrastructure improvements remain a top priority, but disagrees with Campbell's proposed revenue stream. He said, we have added several billion dollars in the last several years to the Transportation Modernization Act and other initiatives. However, I do not believe that legalization of marijuana or taxation of other drugs as a trade-off for more road investment is what Tennesseans want. Current revenue of the state of Tennessee is large enough to fund priorities in an appropriate manner and also provide for a balanced budget. Between looking at the current funding levels of various agencies and wasteful incentives, we can find additional funds for investment in roads and infrastructure by relocating new priorities.
15: What if we, you know, when you get arrested for smoking pot, what if we made the fine $5,000? That would help us build roads.
1: Yeah, you know, that is a great point. Okay, so we're going to talk about we need a new revenue stream. How about we use the revenue stream from the tickets that people get from smoking pot, the fines that they get from smoking pot? Do you think Afton Bain would be for that?
15: Hell no.
1: Do you think they would? Because this isn't about
15: roads. I'm not sure what goes through her head.
1: Well, that's
15: apparently true. She's smoking a lot of pot.
1: I wouldn't surprise
15: me.
1: And
15: you know, I've seen that. People who smoke a lot of pot.
1: Oh, yeah.
15: I mean, their brains are fouled up.
1: Of course they are. There's a reason. And that's. I mean, they do it to get high because they want to feel messed up. They don't do it because it makes them feel smarter or something. That's not why people are getting high. All right, we'll be back in a moment here on the Afton Live.
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16: ABC News, I'm Wayne Cabot. Iran is warning the U.S. not to respond after its third attack on a commercial ship today in the Strait of Hormuz. Iran saying all traffic through the strait is now under its control and warns any U.S. provocative action will be met with an immediate decisive response. Oil prices surging back above $70 a barrel. ABC's Aaron Katursky says he can see a definite lean to the former Pfizer building on 42nd Street, Manhattan. Under conversion to apartments, the FDNY fearing a partial collapse. Mayor Zoran Mamdani.
17: Two structural columns have buckled, in addition to multiple cracks and sagging floors. The building remains unstable. Since arriving on scene, we have witnessed additional movement in one of the compromised columns.
16: On another matter, Mamdani says Graham Plattner should drop out of the main Senate race. Senator Bernie Sanders saying he spoke with Plattner and advised him to get out. This is ABC News.
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1: Welcome back to Yaffe Live. We have a lot of other stuff to talk about. I do want to say real quick, wasn't my intention to do a debate overall on marijuana. You know, we can do that every day on this show, why it should or should not be legalized. I just don't think we have to do it for revenue. You know what I mean? You know what I mean? If it should be legalized, then legalize it. But this idea that we need to do it to get more tax dollars, I mean, it's never going to be enough. That's kind of one of the points I was trying to make here. I don't want it to be legalized, but this idea that, well, we could tax it so it'd be good, that's not a good enough reason to me. I feel like if we have a problem funding roads and bridges, we have other problems.
15: Tax the users and we'll build the roads.
1: Yep, tax those who get fined for it illegally, and you're right, just use. That's true. Now, one person said this, and I mean, this person might be high who texted it. They might actually be high. But it said, wow, never thought I'd hear you two say something so ignorant and prejudiced. Just because someone smokes weed, you think you're better and smarter? Wow, just wow. Now, I actually didn't say that. I mean, I probably am, but that's not what I said. I said people are not smoking weed to become smarter. That's not why they do it. They do it to get high. which is the opposite of that. They're not doing it so they can become very intelligent. That's not, that was the point I was making.
15: I've had people stick their tongue out to show me, and it'd be green where they smoke.
1: Oh, really?
15: Pot. Yeah.
1: Oh, man. Anyway, that was just, someone said that, and I'm like, are you high? That's what I'm thinking. The texter weighed in, said that. I'm like, are you high? Because I don't think you were paying attention. Anyway, you know, we were talking about this earlier, and I guess I should update the latest on this. Apparently, Bernie Sanders has urged Graham Plattner to exit the Senate race. Now, I played this earlier. I guess I'll play it again because we had John Fetterman, who's a Democrat senator from Pennsylvania, say Bernie Sanders should apologize for endorsing Plattner. Here's that.
0: Refuse to overlook that. But honestly, I would really call Bernie Sanders to apologize for pushing this kind of predator more than anyone he helped him elect. And now apologize to the victims, especially the woman that she claimed that he raped her. So I don't know why you want to keep pushing these kinds of people. Maybe he should consider set a few out and stop pushing these kind of communists and people. And now people, you know, like P. Hustle now, he has been credibly accused of rape. And that's fairly recent, too. That was only less than 5 years ago.
1: All right. So apparently Bernie Sanders has responded to this now. Going to read some of this from the Wall Street Journal. It says influential progressive, I'm just going to say socialist, Bernie Sanders urged Graham Plattner to exit the race for Senate in Maine. This is a day after a woman he was romantically involved with publicly alleged that he sexually assaulted her. Sanders said Tuesday that he had spoken with Plattner, and in light of these very serious allegations, I have recommended that he step aside. Now, the allegation, which Plattner denied, prompted top Senate Democrats and close allies to rescind their endorsements, cut off funding, and call for him to drop out. Now, Sanders' statement came after most of Plattner's other allies had pulled their support. Plattner's run has drawn broad grassroots support, but has been plagued by controversy. That's kind of an understatement. Over and over again. Like I said, the latest allegation here, it's one of the least surprising things I've seen in politics this year. Of all the things that have happened, no one is surprised by this. But it says Democrats have been scrambling to find a backup candidate and a process to select one in what they see as a must-win race against Republican Senator Susan Collins, with a deadline later this month to put a new name on the ballot. Now, this incident was first reported by Politico. Jenny Rasikot, who is a 41-year-old Maine resident, said Plattner forced himself on her about 5 years ago and had non-consensual sex with her, so rape, after she told him repeatedly to stop. In fact, here is some of what she said. We played this earlier, but I'll play it again here.
4: He was heavily intoxicated, had intentions with me, and wasn't listening when I said no. And
22: you were saying, no, don't, no, don't, over and over.
4: I remember, you know, obviously I've had to recall a lot of this. This is something that I tried for many years to forget. And so small details, you know, might get past me. But yes, I remember very specifically saying, I'm not into this. I remember that the most, sort of saying that the most firmly. I remember specifically him, like, grabbing at my chest, and I, like, hit his hand and I said, don't touch me. And I remember that during the altercation.
22: And then he kept going.
4: Yeah.
22: I know that you have been very reluctant to tell this story. Very reluctant.
4: Yeah.
22: I'm actually surprised you're here.
4: Thrown up three times today.
22: Is that right?
4: Yeah.
22: Why did you ultimately decide to do it? Why come forward?
4: A few reasons. One of the biggest ones is that I think that there are a lot of men in this world relying on the silence of women.
1: I mean, that's probably true, but you probably should have came out with this. I just have to say, she probably could have said this years ago. You know, it sounds like he committed a crime and should be charged with a crime beyond serious allegations and beyond a political campaign. He should be arrested and charged.
15: I know it's hard for people to come forward and admit something like that happened to them. But how are we ever going to get it under control or stop it if they don't report it?
1: Yeah, and report it fast. Report it in the beginning.
15: Yeah. Why?
1: Don't wait till there's a political campaign.
15: Well, and any evidence that was there now is gone. There's no way to prove one way or the other.
1: Yeah, that's true. I mean, I guess there could be some ways, but you're right. For the most part, in terms of charging him with a crime and arresting him, there better be substantive proof on that, and that's going to be hard to do. Now, Grant Plattner has denied this. Here's what he said.
3: I wanted to directly address the troubling, serious, and false allegations against me. Any accusation of non-consensual behavior is categorically false. Over the last 10 months, I have been deeply humbled by the faith Mainers have put in me. You have welcomed me into your homes, into your places of work, into your restaurants, into your houses of worship. You have shown that a different kind of politics, one that puts the interests of people over corporations, is not just possible, but is inevitable. This movement we have built, the largest volunteer base in the history of Maine politics, the hundreds of thousands of grassroots donors, and the supporters across the ideological spectrum, we were united in a love of Maine, a belief that our politics must change, and a focus on defeating Susan Collins.
1: All right, there you go. We also had Mom Donnie come out and say, all I have to say, other than the fact that I wish she would have come out years ago so this guy can be put in jail. He should be charged with a crime. But I am still of the belief that, I hate that this is what it's come to get this guy to possibly drop out. Now, he hasn't dropped out yet. I haven't seen any breaking news on that. He probably will drop out. But this is what it took. Not the Nazi tattoo, not the socialist policies, not some of the crazy rhetoric. It took this. That's what frankly bothers me. I think there were a lot of other reasons to make sure this guy doesn't become a candidate, but he did well. I'm not even talking about just winning a primary. Apparently, this guy had a ton of support with Democrats in the state of Maine. Beyond that, even before this, he did really well. That should be the more troubling part of a lot of this. I wish he could have been rejected for that. And he was initially branded by Democrats because they're, for some reason, Democrats and the leadership, they believe this is like what real working class blue collar men want. A guy like Graham Plattner, he's the guy. First, they told him it was Tim Walz. Remember, he was the manly man. Remember that? Now they say it's a Graham Plattner. They have no idea, apparently. They are very out of touch.
15: Remember now, they don't know the difference in men and women.
1: Oh, that's true. That's right. Got to cut them a break. It's hard for them to understand. Yeah. So when they have to actually reach male voters, how are they going to know how to do that? That's a good point. So if you think he's going to drop out, you can let me know. We have our text monster, 423-267-1023, 423-267-1023. Still got a bunch of people weighing in on the marijuana issue. Usually when we bring it up, it does. And I only brought it up because, yes, we do have some Democrats in Tennessee want pot for potholes. We have to now legalize recreational marijuana and tax it so we can build roads. Now, I think we should probably prioritize building roads even before we add a new tax anywhere. It should be the main priority, honestly. That's kind of what Greg Vita was saying.
15: I kind of think roads need to come before parks.
1: Roads need to come before parks, need to be come before a lot of things. You're right. I agree. I agree 100%. But on this subject, let's see. Some people weighing in said these idiot Democrats and fake Republicans should be mandatory drug tested for every stupid laws they try to make into law. Okay. Another person says, a country that allows cigarettes and alcohol to be marketed with basically no restrictions to age, with all the known health issues they cause, shows its stupidity and ignorance in restricting marijuana or hemp. Soft drinks do more physical damage than marijuana or hemp. Now, I have no idea if that's true. The issue with marijuana isn't necessarily the damage it does to your body, even though it does do damage to your body, but it's the damage it does to your mind, to your brain. That's the issue with marijuana. Soda is probably not good for your body, and I guess if you drink too much of it, the caffeine can mess with your brain, but it's not messing with your judgment, your brain, the same way that marijuana would or hemp would. Let's just be honest about that. You can talk about health problems with soda, but it doesn't affect your judgment like a drug does. Now, alcohol obviously affects your judgment, but we have limits on that. Some people said yes. Some people do smoke weed just to get high, just like some people drink alcohol just to get drunk. Yet more lives are ruined by alcohol more than all the illegal drugs combined.
15: I wish we'd get rid of both of them.
1: Well, let's be honest.
15: Cops would be out of a job.
1: You want to talk? Well, that's true. But you want to talk about why alcohol does so much damage? Because it is legal. That's why there's this thinking that if we legalized marijuana, less people would do it. I don't believe that. That's not true. This idea, you make an argument that alcohol does all these issues with society. That's because it's legal. So you want to add to it? You want to add another drug to it that could do all these problems as well? Probably even worse. I'm not sure that's the solution. The solution isn't to add something to the market that also affects your mind and your judgment in this way and could cause all these problems, which it will. It will be legalized in a lot of places, and then we'll have to deal with it just like we have to deal with problems because alcohol is legal. I don't think we're going to make alcohol illegal anytime soon. You could talk about that all you want. I don't think it's going to happen. It's unrealistic to think so. But adding to the problem by just legalizing something else, I don't think it fixes it. And I don't buy this idea either that, well, they'll smoke weed and not drink, and that'll be fine. Okay. I've known plenty of people smoke weed. They didn't stop drinking. Trust me. In fact, it was kind of the opposite. They drank even more. If you want to weigh in, you can. 423-267-1023. 423-267-1023. We'll end the show with Yaffe's Monster Rewind here in a couple minutes on Yaffe Live.
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15: Looking for a mixture of sun and rain this afternoon. Rain all around us right now. High today should be in the low 90s, going down to 72 tonight. Expect about the same for tomorrow. Right now, partly cloudy, 91 degrees with a heat index of 99 at the Talk Monster.
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1: We're back here on Yaffe Live, Talk Radio 102.3. Sorry, I didn't mean to punch the mic or something there, Max. I just...
15: Well, you know.
1: It's so upset.
15: No. Sometimes, you know, they get in the way. You know what I'm saying? They get in the way.
1: Yeah. That's right. They do.
15: See there?
1: Exactly. Oh, man. So we got a building that's going to collapse in New York City or something?
15: You know, and I imagine they'll stay there till it falls and video it.
1: Well, I was going to say, outside of evacuating the area, what can you do?
15: Well, stand there and wait. I would have a hard hat on, you know.
1: Because I'm thinking, okay. I can't imagine there are any construction workers that want to go in there and see what's going on.
15: They say now the building is leaning.
1: I heard the audio that apparently it's been leaning more since they got there.
15: Yeah, it's going to come down, and I think they know that.
1: Just wait until it falls?
15: I think we're safe here.
1: Okay, phew. You're right. We're enough of distance here, huh?
15: Maybe we should send the mayor in to check on
1: it. No,
15: we can't do that. No.
1: Apparently, like, I guess, yeah. I was just trying to think. I'm guessing they're just going to create a perimeter and just...
15: Let it fall. There's nothing you can do.
1: No, they're worried about a partial collapse, too. Maybe not a full collapse. I wouldn't know. I wouldn't go near it.
15: Well, you know,
1: that's for sure.
15: After watching what happened on 9/11, all that dust and stuff, and all those people got, I wouldn't want to be anywhere around there.
1: Well, I know. That's why it's an extra concern, because we know what can happen there. But because I was like, well, maybe what do they have to try to fix it, or do they just try to demolish it themselves? But you really can't. Once it's already starting to fall, you would put too many lives in danger by trying to do something about it. So. I guess the good news is they found it ahead of time. They found the issue ahead of time. I guess there'll be an investigation. We'll find out more.
15: They said people were dodging bricks falling off the building.
1: Wow.
15: Can you imagine getting hit in the head with a brick coming from 30 floors up?
1: Louise. Yeah, I mean, we've all seen Home Alone 2 where he throws bricks from the top thing and they just get right back up. Not usually how it works.
15: No, that don't happen.
1: In real life. That's not how it works. All right, let's end the show like we usually do there, Max. We have Yaffe's Monster Rewind. That time of the show, once again, where I remind you, if you missed any of it live, the podcast will be up on the website, WGOW.com, or anywhere you get your podcasts. I kind of played it in the last segment, but we had the latest on Graham Plattner. Still no word on if he is going to officially drop out of the race, but he is being asked by everyone to drop out of this race, the Senate race in Maine, so they can put another Democrat on the ballot before the deadline. He is being credibly accused of sexual assault. So we played some of that, but you have Bernie Sanders now, Mamdani, Chuck Schumer, Elizabeth Warren, all saying he probably should get out of the race. So it looks like that is going to happen. So we talked about that earlier. The podcast is up. We had the Tennessee bullet points as well. The top stories from around the state, including the fact that Marsha Blackburn has a new bill targeting birth tourism. And this is, of course, after the Supreme Court citizenship ruling. It's the Ban Birth Tourism Act. So I gave the details on that bill during the bullet points. The podcast of that segment is up on the website, WGOW.com. Then we talked about Trump's trip to Turkey for this NATO summit, some of the back and forth there. Here's a little bit what Trump said about Turkey.
9: Right from the beginning, good chemistry. We've had a very special relationship. Turkey has become, under the president, a very powerful country militarily. You never know why a relationship is special. Some people you get along with, and some people you don't. Sometimes you get along with the toughest people, like him, and sometimes you don't get along with the weakest, most pathetic people. We don't want to sanction friends. It's very simple. There's plenty of people we can sanction, and we are sanctioned. We don't want to sanction friends.
1: All right, he was also talking about the latest in Iran, which Iran now says they are taking control of the Strait of Hormuz again and trying to fire on ships, which is directly against the Memorandum of Understanding. What is happening? But here's more.
9: We're going to be talking today about trade. We're going to be talking about other things having to do with the military, lots of different things. Probably we'll mention Iran, where we have essentially decimated their military. They cannot have a nuclear weapon. We didn't need any help at all. And in a way, I was testing people. I was testing to see whether or not they'd be there, because I've long said that we help them, but I'm not sure that they'd be there for us. And Italy turned us down, and Germany turned us down, and France turned us down.
1: All right. And then he had also talked about Ukraine and Russia. So here's some of that.
9: I had a very good talk.
1: It'd be nice if I did this right here. Here we go.
9: I had a very good talk with President Putin, who, by the way, has a lot of respect for President Erdogan, a lot of respect for him. We had a long talk yesterday, lasted a long time. And I also spoke with President Zelensky right after that. I think they both want to make a deal.
1: Keep hearing that, but Putin doesn't seem to want to. You'd think he would have wanted to make a deal a while ago. Now, Trump also mentioned Greenland because he's still obsessed with that.
9: That's what hurt my relationship with NATO, because Greenland doesn't help Denmark. Denmark doesn't spend money to really help Greenland, but it's an important part for the United States. And it's surrounded by China ships and Russian ships.
1: All right, so Trump is over in Turkey today for this NATO summit. I'm sure we'll talk more about that tomorrow on the show as well. The podcast of that segment is up. We also had our sports monster segment of the day. I guess I'm a bad American because I didn't watch the World Cup. I have to admit, I didn't.
15: Shame on you.
1: How could I not do it? Just never ended up watching
15: Shame
1: the game.
15: Shame all over you.
1: So we talked about that earlier. I know that we'll discuss it more on Sport Talk, 3 to 7 p.m. We also had Zach Smith on, who was a legal expert talking Supreme Court rulings. We talked about pot for potholes, of course, and whether that's a good idea. And we always had your text messages on the Text Monster. So appreciate you listening to the show. Thanks to Captain Max for producing. Sport Talk is coming up next, and I'll be back tomorrow. Same time. See you then.

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1: From ABC News, I'm Wayne Cabot. Support for Graham Plattner is drying up from all sides after a rape allegation he denies. Progressive forces Bernie Sanders and Zoran Mamdani today saying it's time for him to end his Senate race against Maine Republican Susan Collins. Sanders saying he spoke with Plattner today and urged him to end it. ABC Stephen Portnoy.
2: The Vermont senator was an early backer of Graham Plattner, and he defended the candidate through earlier controversies over his offensive online posts, explicit text messages to women other than his wife, and a tattoo of a skull and crossbones said to be a Nazi symbol. But now Bernie Sanders says the sexual assault allegation, which Plattner denies, is very serious, and he's recommended that Plattner drop out of the running for Senate.
1: Ships are turning around in the Strait of Hormuz after Iran hit three of them with missiles today. Oil prices back over 70 bucks a barrel. Iran warning the U.S. not to retaliate. President Trump expressing his frustration with the lack of help from NATO allies at their meeting in Turkey. More from ABC's Karen Travers traveling with the president.
3: He started right out in his first on-camera appearance expressing that frustration with European leaders in NATO, talking about how he asked them to get involved in the war with Iran and used it as almost a loyalty test. Those countries, of course, did not budge and did not help the United States. The president saying we spend billions and billions of dollars in NATO and they need to help the United States. Now, of course, that's not what the NATO military alliance is for, and those countries made that very clear every time the president asked for that assistance.
1: Nine Americans have now been confirmed dead in the aftermath of the major earthquakes that hit Venezuela last month. More than 3,000 bodies have been found, only a fraction of the 40,000 reported missing. Engineers are being called to the former Pfizer building in Manhattan, leaning after two beams buckled during conversion to apartments. The FDNY is fearing a partial collapse. That area is evacuated. You're listening to ABC News.
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0: on Sports Talk. Talk Radio 102.3. I want to thank everyone for joining us. And as we continue on this week, Quake again on vacation. And so far, so good on a Tuesday afternoon. What about you, David? Had a good day so far?
1: I think so. I mean, it's, you know, every time you say Quake on vacation, I think of him cleaning that tile in the shower.
0: That's an everyday thing. I mean, he probably has to do two sections on vacation week.
1: And I know it's going to be the topic, you know, we could talk about what happened last night in Seattle with the U.S. going down.
0: There wasn't much happening on the U.S. side.
1: No, it was a 1-1 thrill for less than 2 minutes before Belgium went up 2-1 on their way to a 4-1 win. But, you know, I think a lot of people are debating, or were debating last night, are they going to keep watching the World Cup now that the U.S. is out? You've got the soccer diehards that are like, absolutely. You've got those that are in it for the national pride only, saying, I'm out of here.
0: Yeah.
1: But if you didn't watch this first game today, I mean, there have been a lot of good matches in this World Cup. And, boy, Egypt was up 2-0 on Argentina. In the 68th minute, I think they made it 2-0. And for about 10 minutes there, they are just, oh, my gosh, we are about to take down defending champion
0: right.
1: Argentina. And then Argentina started playing like Argentina and came back and won 3-2. It was a heck of a match.
0: Yeah, and some, I don't want to say lucky shots because that's kind of the way soccer is, but, you know, some balls off the goalie's hands and they go end up in the net, and, you know, it counts all the same. It really does. And Messi obviously doing his thing. And I think the last, and I haven't looked at the odds, but France was pretty big favorite in this. Again, I'm not sure what this was on, but France, pretty big favorite, and Argentina, I think, was second.
1: Okay.
0: I don't remember who was third, but, I mean, kind of the way Messi's playing and the way this team is playing, take away today's, you know, first half and, you know, that, but I can see where they would be that second team, but France looks awfully strong. I just don't see a weakness there.
1: Yeah, so it's, you know, last night was just, I mean, Belgium from the get-go looked like the more aggressive team. The U.S. defensively looked lost on Belgium's first goal. It's kind of like when the shortstop and third baseman drop back and the left fielder comes in and it's like, I got it, you got it, who's got it? It was kind of one of those moments when the ball's in the air and
0: yeah.
1: Belgium's like, well, if y'all don't have it, I'll take it. And they quickly made it 1-0. And like I said, the 1-1 U.S. equalizer was quite short-lived. And then, of course, the all-time, you know, the goalie gaffe that made it 3-1.
0: Yeah.
1: Just the indecisiveness can just obviously bite you in the rear. And then they added that fourth one just for...
0: just the final nail. And I thought it was actually kind of funny what their X account, what they...
1: Oh, yeah.
0: I mean, I hated it, but I thought it was funny, too. It's just overturn this.
1: Yeah.
0: it's pretty clever.
1: Babylon B did come out, you know, today with one that said the U.S. is back in the World Cup after Trump deports Belgium team.
0: I saw so much hate, too. I mean, even people in this country, like, just... they were so happy that the U.S. lost.
1: That's beyond me. I don't get that at all.
0: And it's mainly just the hate of Trump. You know, any involvement from him, and you knew that was going to happen. There's just going to be people get on that wagon and say, well, if Trump likes it, then I've got to hate it. You know, that type of deal.
1: But, you know, and it's funny because think about what we were talking about yesterday, how exciting this World Cup had been. It's the first World Cup ever where the U.S. had won three.

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1: We went to one Final Four. It was the very first one in 1930.
2: Yeah, just give us something. Just a little taste.
1: And it is. It is one of those that I know people love to use the – I mean, I've heard the size of the country. It's like, God, these smaller countries kick our butts. And, of course, you know, you could use – well, India's got 1.4 billion people. I don't think they've ever qualified for a World Cup. So, you know, so you got the whole – but you do have where – whether it's the culture or the care – or wrapped in together. It just seems like you've got countries that get into it a whole lot more. I mean, like last night, it did not take a aficionado to sit down and just say, God, one country just looks so much more aggressive and wants this so much more than the other one.
2: Well, I don't think there's any doubt about that. And I just don't, you know, we've had this conversation many times, either with Sean McDaniel or some players we've had in here. And it's one of those things where, I think it just all boils down to how we do it here. I mean, when you talk about from the ground up, that's where it's built. You know, just like you could say South Pittsburgh, you know, their football team. Why are they so successful? Well, they got really good players, but they've played through that same system since they were, you know, little kids.
1: Right.
2: And they know it. And that's kind of the same thing, maybe a little bit different, but we just got to change some things at the ground level, and I think that would help out a lot. And plus, if we had some guys maybe not go to the NFL or, or NBA or, you know, do this sport, do that sport, and go the soccer route, maybe that would help too.
1: You know, and it's – you look at those rankings, and we pay attention to college football and college basketball rankings, and, you know, well, we shouldn't beat this team because they're ranked 10 spots higher. You know, Belgium was like ninth going into last night's match. And in the round of 32, we beat Bosnia-Herzegovina. And they were ranked like 61st. And, I mean, you really do see the difference in a team that's ranked ninth in the world and a team that's ranked 61st.
2: No, I don't think there's any question there.
1: I mean, there was when you looked at that group stage and what we went through and the teams we played – and again, the most impressive thing was, it's kind of like anything else. Sometimes when you, especially the old days when you had like the BCS in football, if you'd win a big non-conference game, you immediately had to turn around and start rooting for that team you just beat to go 10-1.
2: Yeah, yeah.
1: I mean, because that helped all of your metrics and everything like that. And the one thing that happened with us in the World Cup is when we won that first match over Paraguay, Paraguay turned around and started doing some really good things. I mean, knocked out Germany.
2: Yeah.
1: But man, that was that was a tough one. That it feels like that was the highlight because Australia, you know, Australia and Paraguay are kind of ranked around that 30 mark. And again, we're 15th, 16th, and it's like, what can we do to get in that top 10?
2: All that goodwill we had the first few games kind of just went away real quickly.
1: I mean, it's true. I mean, it's like last night was a noticeably better opponent.
2: Yes.
1: I kind of throw the Turkey match out there because we'd already won the group stage.
2: Yeah, and there's some guys not playing.
1: Right, a bunch of guys like didn't play.
2: Yeah. So there you go.
1: Yep, another 4 years.
2: We'll get them next time, killer. maybe not. Just a trip to the Final Four. Come on. I just want to live to see that. I'm not asking for a World Cup. Just get close to it. Just sniff it.
1: Just get to play that third place game.
2: All right, a quick break. We'll come back with our Papa John's questions of the day. But before we take said break, let me tell you about Nuga Sports Cards, the new destination for sports cards, Pokemon, and collectibles in the tri-state area. 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You got to stop in, check it out, meet the owner, Brady, a very informed young guy.

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3: This is Quake, and I'm here with C. Mark Warren of Warren & Griffin, and you guys recently moved your law office. 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

0: Sports Talk, Talk Radio 102.3. Hey there. All right, by the way, I hope you you had a good morning. I didn't ask you how your day has been so far, so I apologize for that.
1: No, my day has been awesome. I got off my butt and organized and cleaned around my house.
2: Nice.
0: Yes, dumb. That's the dumbest thing ever.
1: It is the dumbest thing ever, but if someone had come into my house and said, oh my God, this guy has been letting stuff pile up for months.
2: I was going to ask, first time you've cleaned it that thoroughly and how long?
1: No, no. 2 months.
2: Okay.
1: Yeah.
0: Oh, wow.
1: Not too bad.
0: Still plenty of time.
1: All right. But yeah, I had a great morning.
0: That's good.
1: Yeah.
0: That's great.
1: Coffee,
0: man.
1: Sounds of nature, cleaning. What more could you want?
0: I mean, I could add a lot to that list.
1: But... yeah, we could.
0: Right.
1: A very attractive girl to come up and knock on my door and say, can I help you?
0: Feed you grapes. All right, this time, what a segue. Time for our Papa John's questions of the day.
2: At Papa John's, it is always Papa Pairings time, where you can purchase two or more of any of the following items for only $6.99 each. 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Better ingredients, better pizza. Oh, yeah. Better get you some.
0: All right. Our Papa John's questions of the day go a little something like this. First question. What is your favorite rock album of all time?
2: A National Day of Rock and Roll.
0: Okay. What is your favorite rock album of all time? And second question. Will you keep watching the World Cup now that the United States is out of the tournament? I'd love to hear your thoughts on those questions. You can find those questions on Facebook and X by searching Talk Radio 1023. And, of course, the Warren and Griffin text line at 423-267-1023. Any thoughts on your favorite rock album of all time?
2: That's definitely the tougher of the two because the second part is a big affirmative. I'm going to keep watching. I like the competition. I like the cultures, the... you know, whether it's the Viking Row of Norway or whatever, I'm enjoying it. And one, it's competition. I'd rather watch something than just analyze an upcoming season that's still 2 months out.
0: Yeah.
2: But the thing is, by the time the World Cup's over and, you know, you've got the Scottish Open and the British Open, we've got Wimbledon wrapping up this week. We're within a month now. Yeah, July 7th, the first NFL game. Is August 6th, the mighty Panthers and Cardinals.
0: That's right.
2: In an NFC championship preview. No, and I know that thing. You get excited that like football's here, and then all of a sudden you're just like, okay, they're playing a whole bunch of people that they're wondering whether they should cut or not, kind of thing.
0: Yeah.
2: But it is actual football. No offense to the UFL, because I don't think I watched 5 minutes of UFL.
0: I know I didn't.
2: Yeah. Because if I did, it was just landing on it going, yeah, this isn't going to...
0: this is not going to keep my attention at all.
2: Yeah. And I think it's proof that football isn't a year-round thing. You're not attached to these teams. I mean, you look up and there's no atmosphere. It's empty seating. You know, the viewership's in the hundreds of thousands.
0: There's just nothing... even if they brought in, and they've tried that before, you know, bringing in some of these guys that... either couldn't cut it with the league or for whatever reason, they just wasn't in the NFL and had some names. And this is not working for me.
2: Yeah.
0: And the league is the league. And when you have that break, it just builds that anticipation for the next season. And, you know, I think no matter what sport it is, you got to have that break.
2: You think about, for one, you had the USFL that had the talent that could compete because they were getting some big names. But that, you're talking 83 or 84. That's how long ago that was. Then you had the XFL that had the WWE kind of angle to it where you'd race for the you'd put the football down in the middle. That was how you, that was your coin toss.
0: Yeah.
2: And I want to say the second or third week, there was massive concussion. So they were like, maybe this isn't the best idea. So that fad kind of went away. And then everything else has just seemed inferior ever since.
0: Yeah. There's no getting around that. I mean, you can throw another league out there if you want. It's just, not going to succeed. It's just not going to succeed. And that's the way it is. All right. Coming up, we got our man, Chattanooga Lookouts President Rich Mazingo, going to join us, get his thoughts on the July 4th CFC game, how that went at Erlegger Park, and the season to this point. Just everything coming up. And, of course, we'll talk about Rich Mazingo just being the stud that he is. I mean, that's going to take up at least 10 minutes.
2: I didn't realize that. He's got a $115 million home, not just a ball.
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4: ABC News, I am Wayne Cabot. New chaos in the Strait. Iran attacking three commercial ships, warning America not to retaliate, sending oil surging. President Trump expressing frustration with the lack of help from NATO allies, meeting in Turkey. This as Trump signals his unwillingness to help Ukraine, saying the U.S. doesn't have a stake. Bill Taylor, former U.S. ambassador to Ukraine, on why Vladimir Putin has been hitting Ukraine so hard lately.
5: I think he is desperate. He's always, of course, dangerous. He's demonstrated that by this invasion. He's in a pickle. He's in a bind. His soldiers are losing, actually, on the battlefield.
4: Bernie Sanders and Zohran Mamdani saying today Graham Platner should end his Senate race in Maine after a new accusation of rape. Two beams are buckling on the former Pfizer building being converted to apartments, the area evacuated. This is ABC News.
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0: 102.3. We've got our special guest in the studio. He was hanging out in the Talk Monster Green Room, sponsored by the Hemp House, but now he's sitting in a chair that does not hold its place very well.
1: You know, he's been a president. He's been a GM. You know, he's dealt with baseball, and he's dealt with soccer now.
0: He has.
2: Yes.
0: So, yeah, go ahead. Let's talk about it. How'd that go?
2: No, it was a fun event. It was a really cool event. You know, when we started talking about Erlinger Park, literally three-plus years ago, more than that ago even, we talked about the fact that we're going to do a multiple different events in the ballpark. It wasn't going to be just for baseball, and we've proven it time and time again. But this was probably our first really big outward facing event. You know, we did two or three other outside events last week, but this was the first one where we kind of opened up to the public and let people come out. And man, it was a blast. We had 6,100 plus people in the ballpark and
1: regular season record attendance for CFC.
2: Yeah, biggest regular season game ever, which was unbelievably cool. But a lot of faces that I didn't recognize. And, you know, my staff and I talked about it after the game that night, and we said, you know, there's a lot of those folks that are going to come back and watch Lookouts baseball after being in that ballpark and seeing what the atmosphere was and what the food options were and how easy it was to park and get in and all that kind of stuff. I think we made a lot of fans, on Saturday night, but it was a really cool event. I'm thankful for CFC for taking a flyer with us and giving it a shot, and gosh, it was an awful lot of fun. It's a good night. Really good night.
1: Telling you that I called it up on the computer during the first half, and I just thought it looked fantastic, the angle they were showing, because it was just a packed house. The fans were right on, you know, there's no wall. It's just there's a dugout, but there's no wall. And so, I mean, you've got people just right on top of the action. Obviously, the field. It still looked like you could still see where the sod was put in with the baseball diamond, but how did the grass, did everything hold up fine on that front?
2: Yeah, I literally think there was one spot where they kicked it up one time, and literally the guy who kicked it up, ball was gone, flipped over, flipped it back down, and I didn't hear anything else about it. You know, it was interesting. We talked to the CFC guys on Thursday when they were there, and we talked about the infield, and we talked about it. He said, you know what? The fact is we get to play on. I mean, literally, I talked to our coach guy, Ben Jones, the other day. He said, you know, if you stand here and look at it, 80% of the field is as good a grass as they'll ever play on. It's beautiful. And then we got the infield grass, and everything played well. But the CFC guys were just really, really excited to play on real grass. It just doesn't happen that much at that level. So it was really cool for those guys.
1: Was there any difference in a 6,100 crowd for a from your standpoint, from the logistics, or was it just, you know, you bring them in, they're going to have food like baseball fans are going to, I mean, did it feel from that point like a normal night at the ballpark?
2: I guess if you took it from 10,000 feet up, it felt just like a regular crowd. They came in the gates, they did what they're supposed to do, but it's very interesting because their habits are very different. You know, they ate slower than, you know, our guys hit the gates and go to the concession stands and start buying food and all that kind of stuff. It took them a little longer to get there. It took them a little longer to catch on. But once they started, man, they went. It was interesting. They did a ton of business. CFC actually did a ton of business in our gift shop, which was wonderful for those guys. But it was just a different crowd. You know, we don't have halftime. And halftime we got crushed again, which was great. I mean, we had a bunch of people jump in and handle the crowds and all those sorts of things. A lot of ways, most ways, David, were really basically the same. But then there was just the small differences between the two sports.
0: Has the mound rebuild started yet?
2: Done.
0: Already?
2: Oh, okay. Yeah. So they came in on Sunday. All the sod was off the field by Sunday at 11 o'clock in the morning. Monday they started building the mound, and it was shaped and built by the end of the day yesterday. They came back in today and they kind of touched it up one more time, rehit it one more time, and then they have laser graded the infield today already.
0: That was one of the most fascinating conversations I think we've had with you, Rich. And don't get me wrong, you always bring it, but but when you're talking about the mound and how it's constructed, I just thought it was a bunch of dirt. Maybe throw a little water on it, stamp it down, and you're good to go.
2: No, it is. It is really a pretty technical piece of equipment out there. But it is. I mean, it's clay. Most of the middle part. I mean, all the middle part is just hard packed clay, and then dirt on the outsides. But there's an art to it. I mean, there's literally, gosh, I guess in woodworking we'd call it a jig that you have to go by and just make sure that you have it. You know, you got to have the rubber on top of the mound. There's got to be a 6-inch plate, not a plate, but a flat spot right in front of that. And then it slopes off it at a very precise angle all the way down. So yeah, there's a real science to building a mound.
1: Well, and of course, what you said about Knoxville, how mm-hmm. their mound lowers mm-hmm. because both, you know, their soccer team and baseball team share that field. That is bizarre that you have a lowering mound.
2: They do it in I know in Louisville, Kentucky, they have a mound that lowers. Then Knoxville, they have a mound that lowers. But even at that, David, I mean, you think, you know, so you just hit the button and the mound goes down. It's way more than that. You still got to clear out the edges. You still got to make sure you cut away that side, all that kind of stuff. So there's still an awful lot more to it than just dropping that thing down. But it sure does save you an awful lot of time on the backside. However, you know, we priced it out looking at lowering the mound. It was a little over $1 million to get one to do that.
0: Whoa.
2: Yeah. So we decided we'd build ours.
1: Wow. All right. So if you drive back to Erlanger Park right now, mm-hmm. Is there any evidence that a soccer match was played?
2: There are lines on the field. There are still lines on the field. The white lines that we painted on for the match are still there. Just interesting. You know, we had a huge break, so we planned this thing. I mean, probably planned it in, you know, February. But before soccer was even going on. But we've aerated the entire field literally today. We've top dressed the field today. So the field looks terrible. If you pull it up on southbroad.info, the field's all covered in sand right this minute. And it'll all take a couple days to get in and all those sort of things. We've aerated it. But yeah, the only thing that would let you know there was soccer there at all is the fact that the lines are still there.
1: Wow.
2: Field looks great.
1: And the Chattahooligans kind of had their own little section, didn't they?
2: Yes, they did. Yes, they did. It was challenging. It was challenging for us. I mean, you know, the fact is at Finley Stadium, it's wide open and they go down to the front and they have a wide open space. We had some issues because it was, you know, we're much more enclosed there.
1: Right.
2: And the sound from those guys was maybe a little bit more obtrusive than it is at Finley Stadium.
0: A little louder, you're saying.
2: A little loud. Maybe reverberate a little bit, maybe too much. I don't know.
1: But another really good night on the berm.
2: Oh, yeah. The berm's amazing.
1: It was packed.
2: People love it out there. People just love being on the berm out there. And You know, you talked about things that are different between a baseball crowd and that crowd. You know, when the soccer fans came in, and there was a lot of soccer fans, we talked probably 75% of the people there were CFC fans that came out to see that game. So that still means you had, you know, 1,500 plus people who were just fans mm-hmm. of sports or fans of fireworks or whatever it was. But, you know, at a baseball game, it's a much more relaxed crowd on that berm. I mean, it's just kind of, we're just kicking back and the kids are rolling down the hill and we're catching a little baseball. But, you know, they were up in the front and watching soccer and cheering for soccer the entire night long. So it was a little bit different out there as well.
1: All right. So this is kind of a weird deal in that you've just had this big soccer event, mm-hmm. but you don't have another baseball game till the 17th.
2: Right.
1: We've talked about that. That is a heck of a gap.
2: Well, and think about it, David, if we didn't have the soccer match. I mean, mm-hmm. we'd have gone all last week, all this week, and literally all of next week until Friday night before we had another baseball game. So the soccer match was a really great timing for us, which worked out really well for us. But it's an unbelievable road trip for us. It's just an unbelievable long road trip for us. And the backside of it, all of next week, or the vast majority of next week is the Major League Baseball All-Star break.
1: Right.
2: So the guys will get a break. The guys will get 3 or 4 days off. They can go home or do what they want to do for those couple of days. You know, people think about it all the time. You know, they play 6 games and they have off Monday. But, you know, they don't get to see their families. They don't get to see their friends. I mean, because they're in Chattanooga. So if you're from overseas, you don't get to go home. Even if you're West Coast guys. I mean, a lot of our West Coast guys will probably just stay in town. Rather than trying to fly home during this thing. So for some of our guys, it'll give them a great opportunity to go home and see a mom or a girlfriend or whatever it may be. But it is a nice little break for those guys in the middle of the year.
0: So the next homestand will be Rutgers weekend.
2: It is Rutgers weekend, 17th through the 19th. So we'll throw those jerseys back on. It'll be a fun couple of nights at the ballpark. And, you know, it's amazing, Joe. There's been a ton of teams. In fact, I would venture way more than 80% of the teams have done some kind of alternate identity. But for whatever reason, that thing has really held on. We did a ton of business in the gift shop. People really seem to embrace the Wreckers name, and the early sale numbers for coming up for next weekend are showing it as well. It's going to be a fun weekend.
1: Rich, just out of curiosity, because I know you've had such a good relationship with the Reds, and they've told you through MLB what they need and all that stuff when you were at AT&T, and now you've got this. And I know they came in blown away by the new park. What kind of conversations have you had with the Reds since the season has started? Has everything met to their liking, or there's still things every now and then that they'll be like, hey, can we tweak this?
2: Oh, there's absolutely things they're going to tweak and things that we're all learning at the same time. You know, the one thing that the Reds always understood is if they need something to happen, we're for the most part absolutely willing to make it happen and happy to do so. You know, one of the things that we didn't do early on was just some fans where air blowing fans in the batting cages. It's underneath cover and it's shaded, so you don't have the heat beating down on you. But it's a warm spot down there. So we've put in some big fans down in that area. We've done some things in the bullpens and the dugouts. We're continuing to do some padding things around the ballpark. So I don't think even at the end of this year that we're going to be done. You know, Major League Baseball changes so much, and the minor leagues change so much every single year. So I think you'll continue to see, and the fact is, you as a fan probably aren't going to see it, but we'll continue to see changes for the life of the stadium, to be honest.
1: Joe mentioned how the Wreckers are coming up this next, you know, and we talked about this gap. Most of your season is six at home, six on the road, six at home, and you've got a good idea of what that next homestand's going to look like. Mm-hmm. Do you know any idea yet on how sales are going for this? Because this is, I know the second half has started, but in some sense, this next one will feel kind of like the first.
2: Very much so. No, we are 36 games into 69 at home, so we're just barely over the halfway point. So you're right. It will be very different going forward. And the fact is, we don't start on a Tuesday. The sales for Friday, Saturday, Sunday are really, really good right this minute. I mean, really good right this minute. And that should continue to grow over the next week. Dan, our social media guy, you know Dan, our social media marketing guy, more marketing, came up to me yesterday and he said, man, we sold 400 tickets for next Friday night overnight last night.
1: Nice.
2: So we're always doing some marketing things. We're always sending text messages out and doing different things on the social medias and all those sorts of things. So we monitor it. You know, when you say, do you know how it's going? We absolutely know how it's going. And hopefully we know what levers to pull, what buttons to push to drive more people into the ballpark. But I think the biggest thing for us is we've got to have a cool something going on and you give people a different reason to come out. And I think we do next weekend.
1: Have you been to – how many Big League All-Star games have you been to?
2: Just one.
1: Just one in the ATL? Yeah.
2: No, never went. Oh, no, two. I'm sorry, David. I went to one in Pittsburgh years ago. David Justice was in the All-Star game. So Joe was 11 years old. But that's one of the coolest events I've ever been to in my life. That was fantastic.
0: You were sitting by Halle Berry?
2: Literally. So it's a true story. This is a true story. Tracy and I are leaving – the home run derby or leaving something, and we're literally walking across the street and had to step back onto the curb. I mean, we're walking, had to step back on the curb because David Justice is driving way too fast on a road, and I'm relatively sure it was Halle Berry with him, but couldn't promise that. Had to step out of the way.
0: I got hit by David Justice.
1: I was about to say, if you take the pitch there, you're going to get some coin. Oh,
2: dude, yeah. Hindsight's always 20/20, man. I didn't need that left hip. They got replacements for that hip. I could have gotten that done.
0: I also want to mention, too, just based off what we saw at Riverfront Nights, the July 23rd post-game drone show.
2: Mm-hmm.
0: That's going to be very cool.
2: It is going to be cool. Hey, just FYI, what they did downtown, different world. Hats off to Karen Shostak and that whole group. I know you guys were heavily involved in Riverfront Nights, as you are most of the time, but, man, they did an amazing, amazing job. And like I said, hats off to Karen and her crew for doing it. My wife chose very smartly to go down to Riverfront Nights and not come to historic Erlanger Park and watch that event. It was a great event. I mean, everyone there had a great time. We had fantastic fireworks. But that drone show was off the charts, man.
0: Nice.
2: That thing was amazing. They had about 500 drones. We'll have about 200 drones. So different scale, but it's still going to be unbelievably cool. And the difference for between our show and their show, you're just going to be closer. You'll be closer to it, and you'll see more what's going on there. But man, I am so proud of what Chattanooga did. I texted with Karen, I bet a half dozen times on Saturday, because we talked about her event and my event and what we were going to do and what the weather looked like. And then it's 10:15 in the morning, 10:30 in the morning. We've already gone through the niceties. Hey, it's going to be a great day. Good luck. Everything's good. And she said it was going to be good till now, Rich. And it was just pouring down rain, pouring down rain. So we all made it through it.
1: All right. Well, Rich, I know you were a big fan of Nature Boy when we were out there the Thursday before
2: very
1: last.
2: Much
1: it was
2: so.
1: Just 12 days ago. He was out there and just loved every minute of being out there.
2: Nah, just a wonderful soul. What a wonderful, wonderful man. And it just exuded from him everywhere he went. You could just feel his passion for whatever. And I kind of felt like his passion followed you, and whatever you were into or you were excited about, he was excited about for you. And just, man, he's going to be missed for so many different reasons, but just his aura, what was around him all the time when he was there, I'll definitely miss. Just, it's very, very, very sad.
0: Nature Boy and Wild Thing were so excited about Erlanger Park, so I'm super happy that they made it out there.
2: Absolutely.
0: They 100%. Made it out there.
2: 100%.
0: Lookouts.com. That should be the only place you get your tickets.
2: That's the best place to do it. We got a great homestand coming up, and looking forward to it.
0: Rich, always appreciate it, brother.
2: Thank you, guys. There we go.
0: Thanks. Rich Rosigo, ladies and gentlemen, right here on the Talk Monster Talk Radio 102.3. A quick break. We'll come back, wrap up the 3 o'clock hour on Sport Talk.
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0: Your official forecast for the National Weather Service. Tonight, partly cloudy, low around 72. For Wednesday, mostly sunny with a chance of showers or thunderstorms. High of 90. Heat index as high as 97 degrees. Wednesday night, mostly clear, low around 72. And for Thursday, mostly sunny with scattered showers, high of 90. Right now in Chattanooga, partly cloudy and 92 degrees.
15: The mayor's on the hotline. The other mayor's in the Hemp House green room. And the superintendent is pulling into the parking lot. And guess what? We're talking about who has the best burger in town. All on Morning Drive. 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

0: Where are you being? I don't know. Who sings this?
1: Dave Edmonds.
0: Okay. No idea. No clue.
1: One hit wonder.
0: Any thoughts on our Papa John's questions of the day, Art, with the your favorite rock album of all time?
1: Zoso, Led Zeppelin. Led Zeppelin 4. Rock and roll, Stairway to Heaven, When the Levee Breaks. Yeah, that's it.
0: There's a lot of solid choices there, but you can't go wrong with Led Zeppelin.
2: Didn't Dave Edmonds have a song, Slipping Away?
1: I don't know.
2: About 10 or 12 years later that was on MTV?
1: I don't know.
2: Okay. I think he was a two-hit wonder. The early thing on Facebook is Appetite for Destruction.
0: Really?
2: Yeah.
1: Wow.
2: As far as a rock album.
0: Okay, well, I mean, that's a good one, too.
2: I'm a Paradise City, Sweet Child of Mine, Welcome to the Jungle.
0: Yeah. You can't go wrong with that.
2: It's pretty stout.
1: I mean, you know, I guess rock is sort of a loose term. Hotel California. Got to be up there.
0: I guess it would depend on your definition of
1: rock
0: band.
2: Yeah, no, that's one of the top selling rock albums of all time.
1: Ever.
0: One of my favorite songs of all time. But you're not a big Eagles fan.
2: Correct.
0: I know some people like that. They don't really care for.
2: I like the Commanders. I like the Commanders more in that division.
1: I'm going to show you the door.
2: They've just been overplayed for me.
1: Yeah.
0: So there you go. We'd love to hear your thoughts, and we'll repeat those questions when we return from the break. Top of the hour news coming up, and don't forget Mac McCarthy and the Coach's Corner presented by Powerade will join us at 6 o'clock, so we'll get his thoughts on everything sports, World Cup, NASCAR, you name it. We'll talk about it. Sport Talk, Talk Radio.
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4: From ABC News, I'm Wayne Cabot.
5: I believe that it's time for him to drop out of the race.
4: New York Mayor Zohran Mamdani joining fellow progressive Bernie Sanders, bailing on Graham Platner, who is taking time to reflect on his Senate campaign after a former girlfriend accused him of entering her home and raping her.
6: Politico reporting Jenny Rasenko, who dated Platner on and off starting in 2019, alleging in 2021 he showed up at her home almost blackout drunk, saying she had been telling him these words like, no, don't. Rasenko later telling CNN Platner then forced her to have sex against her will.
7: I could smell alcohol and I was like, this is different.
6: Platner emphatically denying the allegations.
4: ABC's Jay O'Brien. Oil prices are back above $70 a barrel after Iran fired on more ships in the Strait of Hormuz today. One of them, a Saudi tanker, the kingdom demanding reparations. And just now, the U.S. is revoking its license authorizing the sale of Iranian oil. President Trump at the NATO summit criticizing allies for not supporting his war with Iran, and saying he's dropping the sanctions against his host nation, Turkey, because
8: we don't want to sanction friends. It's very simple.
4: The sanctions were put in place when Turkey bought a Russian missile defense system. Bricks have been falling from the former Pfizer building in Manhattan, which is being turned into apartments. Two steel beams are buckling on the 21st and 22nd floors. ABC's Aaron Katursky just outside the evacuation zone.
9: The FDNY shut down 42nd Street and a number of adjacent blocks out of an abundance of caution while the Department of Buildings and its structural engineers try to figure out how to render this place safe. For now, everybody is out. Nobody is allowed in. And a number of buildings, including residential, commercial, even a hotel, remain evacuated.
4: You can see the building leaning. Charlie Kirk's accused assassin back in court in Provo, Utah. You're listening to ABC News.
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0: Art hanging out. This is Sport Talk Quake Out this week. Appreciate you tuning in and joining us on the Talk Monster. And don't forget our Papa John's questions of the day. And those look a little something like this. Our first question, what is your favorite rock album of all time? And our second question is, will you still watch the World Cup now that the United States is out of the tournament? 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
1: And as we speak, Switzerland and Colombia are 5-6 minutes into that match, 0-0, and that will be the final spot in the quarterfinals. So here we are on Tuesday. On Thursday, you'll have France-Morocco in the first quarterfinal. On Friday, you'll have Spain-Belgium. And on Saturday, you will have both Norway-England and then Argentina against the winner of the match going on right now. So we are getting down to the nitty-gritty by church Sunday morning.
0: Church.
1: We'll have us a Final Four.
0: It won't be the United States.
1: It will not be.
0: Dang it.
1: Won't be Germany. Won't be Brazil.
0: No. So. Has there been a surprise so far in this World Cup? I mean, as far as you thought somebody might advance a little further?
1: I mean, I think everybody, Norway would be the biggest long shot from a ranking standpoint because everybody else is in the top 10. But the fact that Cape Verde came so close with Argentina.
0: Cool. Yeah, pretty cool. I thought before I actually watched some of their games, I thought Portugal might make it a little further.
1: Mm-hmm.
0: But I just, they overall didn't have.
1: They got put out by Spain. So yeah. They got put out by a team that was, you know.
0: Had some connection here.
1: Yeah.
0: So I was okay with that. All right. Let's head to the phones. 423-267-1023. Take Frank. Frank, welcome to Sport Talk. How you doing, man?
2: I'm doing great. Doing great. Favorite rock album is Dark Side of the Moon. It is progressive rock, but it is rock. And yes, I will be. I will be watching. My teams that are left now are Spain and Norway.
0: Sorry to interrupt you there, Frank, but obviously Spain. We mentioned the China connection, but Norway. They're just fun. I mean, the fans are great, and with the whole rowing thing, and it's just. It's always a fun time when you watch them.
2: Yeah, when I watched that their last match, put out Brazil, I was just mesmerized. I couldn't take my eyes off of Erling. You don't know what that Viking beast is going to do next, and he did get a perfect pass there right in front of the goal. But the way he positioned himself and put that big old noggin on the ball and headed it into the. You know, into the goal with force, and after he scored, he's like running around and like it looked like the littlest guy on the team jumped on his back, and it looked like he didn't even feel it. It was like a flea landed on his back.
0: Yeah, and thanks, Frank. But yeah, he's about what 6'5".
1: He's 6'5", and if you've seen clips of him running full speed, nobody in front of him. I mean, his top-end speed, he can get up there.
0: Yeah, he's an athlete. I mean, I've seen, and I was very interested in him, so I started following him on social media, and this guy is, he's a character first and foremost, but, you know, he's one of those dudes, and I think he, even here in the States, he goes and searches for the foods that, I know they had some food shipped in for all the players, but he's out there looking for like raw honey and milk and, you know, not going to the stores, like these little shops trying to find what he wants. And when you're at that level, I guess that's what it takes.
1: The other thing about Norway is they've got loyal fans, but they all seem like that when in a match like Brazil had most of that crowd.
0: Yeah.
1: But what was so wild is you had the Brazil crowd stick around and watch Holland lead them in that Viking row.
0: That's so cool.
1: They didn't want to miss it either.
0: That's so cool.
1: You see great sportsmanships because one of their the Brazilian players, Vini, I'm not sure how you pronounce the name. While Holland was given a press conference, he comes in and just tugs on his shirt, and Holland turns around and gives him a hug and, you know, turns back around. And, I mean, it's just, you've seen a lot of sportsmanship at this thing that's been pretty impressive, too.
0: Yeah, yeah, no doubt. No doubt. All right, back to the phones, 423-267-1023, our Dr. Pepper hotline. Let's go to Red Zone Ron. It's been days since we've talked to you. How you doing, Ron?
3: It's been a couple of weeks, and I was too busy to call in. That was indeed sad about Nature Boy.
0: Yes.
3: He was a cool guy back in my days with the Lookouts. Never failed, you would get a hello from Nature Boy and Sean from Eastridge.
0: Two of the they'd good ones.
3: They'd either make their way up to the booth or catch me on my way out the door.
0: Yes, and I know those two guys, and obviously Nature Boy, you know, they loved the Red Zone and been around a long time. I loved calling in, and, yeah, he'll definitely be missed.
3: Well, and to answer your questions of the day,

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1: You know, my stance on the Beatles has been well known. So I let Red Zone have his say there.
2: Just my brother loved the Beatles, and that's all he talked about, all he listened to. And for years, I couldn't stand the Beatles. It took me years to finally let them back in.
1: Now,
2: they're a great band.
1: I appreciate some of their stuff. I just think it's a little overhyped. But that's just everybody has their own opinion. That's mine.
2: I might have to show you the door.
3: I had to do the show. Didn't they have myself. The two double albums, the greatest hits from
2: the blue,
3: like,
2: and the red ones?
3: Yes, yeah. I had both of those.
2: I do too.
3: But I didn't have much more than that from the Beatles. And of course, I had an older brother that was Beatles, Stones, The Who. The Who's the one that took with me in like seventh grade. That became like my first like favorite group.
2: And who's next would be a contender for the best?
3: That's a good
2: album.
3: One.
1: Well, I got the George Strait box set. That was full of bangers.
3: I just get the Beatles and Crocus mixed up.
1: Striper. 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
1: Colombia and Switzerland, 0-0. And we're about 14 and a half minutes into the first half. We'll keep you updated on that as we move deeper into World Cup play. See what... who's the favorite here? Do you know? I would assume Colombia?
3: Yeah. Yeah.
1: I'm not sure what their rank is, but yeah.
3: If it was skiing, I would take Switzerland.
1: Yeah. Yeah. The Winter Olympics, Switzerland. Easy. But yeah, we'll keep you updated on that and more. But when we return, we're going to take a look around the SEC. And as always, look around the SEC brought to you by Vassy Lawn and Garden. Good people out there. And oh, that parking lot. Quake loves talking about that parking lot. It is fantastic. Go out there and do some donuts in it. Actually, don't do that. That's not good. Get you a charge. It is the Talk Monster, Talk Radio 102.3.
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11: All right, on the SEC Network, they're doing the daily takeover day. Today is the takeover day for Georgia. And at tonight, you can watch the Bulldogs whip up on Alabama in the SEC Championship game from last December. Jaden Anding, a four-star safety from Ruston, Louisiana, 5'10", 165-pounder, has committed to LSU. Jaden Anding has an older brother, Aiden, who's a sophomore corner from the Tigers, but will not play this season after tearing his Achilles this spring. In case you haven't heard, LSU is now coached by one Lane Kiffin, and of the top eight players from Louisiana who have committed in this 2027 signing cycle, of the top eight from Louisiana, LSU has commitments from five of those eight. We'll come back to football in just a sec, but Lady Vols guard Avery Mills has sustained a right knee injury last Tuesday, to be specific, a week ago from today, that Kim Caldwell said she will be sidelined for, quote, an extended period of time. The 5'9 junior transfer is from Liberty. Turning to men's basketball, Anderson Diaz, a 6'1", 180-pound point guard from Atlanta. He is a five-star in the 2027 class, but has now reclassified. And so he will start at Alabama in the fall. He will be eligible to play at Alabama this season after reclassifying. Okay, back to football. Baylor School has a running back named David Gabriel George. May have heard of him.
10: Seems familiar.
11: He has a July 22nd. So what, we're 15 days and counting.
10: Okay.
11: Until he makes his big reveal. It's believed to be either Tennessee or Ohio State.
10: Yep.
11: According to his uncle, DGG has made up his mind and is, quote, 100% comfortable with it. So the decision has been made. It will just be another 15 days before that decision becomes public.
10: I did see him quote DGG or see him post. I think it was just, I didn't say anything. Something, I don't know if it has to do with people guessing on what his school of choice will be. But you know that's happening. Everyone's, oh, it's definitely Ohio State, definitely Tennessee. It's just the way social media is.
11: All right, and of course, yes, on July 7th, that is a perfect day for a summer list regarding SEC football. Barstool has its list of loudest stadiums. Now, of course, you can have coaches on the hot seat, top quarterbacks, whatever the list. But actually, I have not been to all these, but from this list, it looks pretty good. Number one is LSU.
10: Okay.
11: And that's why when LSU beat Georgia back in 2003, and that was the year LSU won the national championship under Saban, and Georgia was really good with David Green and Pollock and those guys, that was a unbelievable atmosphere that LSU came back and won. And I was on the sidelines for about the last 5 minutes of that game, and there are loud crowds, and then there are like headache-inducing crowds where you could actually feel the pounding against your temples.
10: Wow.
11: And it's like that crowd was like unlike, and I've experienced other ones. When I was a student at Auburn, I was there for the earthquake game where they won 7-6 on a fourth and goal from the 11. That was really loud too. So I have no problem with LSU being number one. Penn State, I've never been to a Penn State game. I've been by Happy Valley, but I've never been to a Penn State game. Just the way that thing is constructed with 110 or whatever that thing's got, I don't have an argument with that being number two, even though I've never witnessed a game there. Three, the Swamp.
10: The way I've heard the Swamp is really, really loud.
11: The way Florida Field is built, there's just no way for the noise to escape. And in fact, the loudest roar I've ever heard in the Swamp was against your Noles, the year your Noles won the 93 national championship, because FSU was winning and Florida hits this pass to Jack Jackson, this acrobatic touchdown catch that makes it this really tight game in the fourth quarter. And then, of course, Florida State answers with that little dump pass to Warrick Dunn that he takes about 80 yards up the sideline, one of the biggest plays in FSU history. But that Jack Jackson touchdown pass is the loudest roar I'd ever heard in the Swamp. And I was like, this place. And Steven has been with me to the Swamp now for a couple of times, and he's like, ooh, this place gets really loud. I was like, yeah, it does. Jordan-Hare Stadium at Auburn gets crazy, crazy loud.
10: It can get loud, yeah. I've been there a number of times.
11: And so it's got LSU 1, Penn State 2, Florida 3, Auburn 4, and Neyland Stadium 5. And I don't have an issue with that either.
10: Yeah, been to Neyland when it's been hopping.
11: Uh-huh. The loudest – two loud crowds I've heard there, because for years I didn't cover games at Tennessee because I covered Georgia for so long. But I was there for when Georgia won the Hobnail boot game.
10: Yeah.
11: And right before that, Tennessee hit that little screen pass from Clawson to Travis Stevens. And that place went nuts because it looked like Tennessee was going to win the game. But the loudest crowd I've ever heard at Tennessee was the Clint Sterner, Billy Ratliff causing that Clint Sterner fumble. That play, because I'm on the sidelines for that one too,
10: yeah,
11: because it was so late in the game. But that place was a roar. Rounding out the top 10, Oregon. I've never been to Outzen Stadium. Ohio State. You know, I was there the playoff game when they routed Tennessee a couple of years ago, but you're up in the press box and it's 14 degrees and you're enclosed, so I didn't get the true atmosphere of how loud it is. South Carolina, Williams-Brice Stadium can be really loud.
10: I haven't had many chances to get loud.
11: I know. When they beat Georgia in 2012, it was just like the perfect start. I mean, South Carolina led the game like 21-0 in 10 minutes. A. Sanders had a long punt return to make it 21-0, and it was just like South Carolina could do no wrong, Georgia could do no right. That place was hopping, and that was a primetime game. And then Virginia Tech and Texas A&M round out the top 10 for this Barstool list. Looking forward to going to Texas A&M for the first time later this year because Tennessee plays out there. But Virginia Tech, I thought it was interesting. Lane Stadium, you've heard it's loud. Of course, it's known for Enter Sandman when the team comes on the field. But that is the one stadium on this list compared to everybody else that's like at least 15,000 fewer seats. So the fact that that's on the list is pretty impressive.
10: Says a lot about the the crowd.
11: Yeah. I'd be curious. I know you got Mac on later today. And Mac's a big Va Tech guy, sure. Virginia Tech guy. I'd be curious if he, because obviously he coached at Auburn before coming to UTC, so I know he's been to some of the SEC stadiums.
10: No, definitely get his thoughts on that.
11: I'd be curious if Virginia Tech really is in that kind of, because that's quite the compliment to rank Virginia Tech ahead of Texas A&M, because that's got over 100,000.
10: Yeah, yeah. Well, there you go. There's a look around the SEC, and brought to you by Vassie's Lawn and Garden. And we'll hear more from them in just a few. We do have still no score in the Columbia-Switzerland match. About 27 and a half minutes into the first half.
11: So if you bet on the under, you're looking good.
10: I wonder what that was.
11: It seems like a good over-under for every soccer match would be like 1.5.
10: Yeah, for everyone. we keep you updated on that. And again, reminder that we will have Coach Mac McCarthy at 6 o'clock with the Coach's Corner. I'm not sure. I think he has been watching some of the World Cup. We'll see just how much, and see if he watched that game last night. I'm sure he did. At least caught a little bit of it and get his thoughts on that.
11: Ask if he'd use Erling Haaland as a power forward or a small forward.
10: Yeah. Put him wherever. Maybe not center. I guess just the athlete. He's an athlete that could do some things for you. All right. Coming back, we'll hear from Vassie's Lawn and Garden. We'll get you updated on that and more as we return. Don't forget, you can always stream us on our website, WGOW.com. 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
13: ABC News, I'm Wayne Cabot. You can't walk and you can't drive in a bustling part of Manhattan right now because of a skyscraper under renovation that is slightly leaning. The upper floor beams buckling at the former Pfizer building. Mayor Zoran Mamdani.
14: The NYPD has instituted a frozen zone from 40th to 45th streets between 1st and 3rd Avenues. These streets have been temporarily closed off to both pedestrian and vehicular traffic.
13: Mamdani is joining fellow progressive Bernie Sanders in urging Graham Platner to end his Maine Senate campaign after a former girlfriend accused him of entering her home and raping her. Iran firing on more ships today in the Strait of Hormuz, one of them a Saudi tanker, the kingdom demanding reparations. Just now, the U.S. is revoking its license that authorized the sale of Iranian oil. Oil prices back above 70 a barrel. Stocks fell on Wall Street. S&P down 33. This is ABC News.
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18: 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Art Sanders, right now traffic.
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0: in the PM. 423-267-1023. That's our phone line here. Also, our Warren and Griffin text line of the same number. So you can join us there via text or call. And as we wrapped up our look around the SEC, we must tell you that that look around the SEC was brought to you by Vassie's Lawn and Garden.
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1: 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That's through July 15th. 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
0: Quake getting awful sassy in that spot.
2: I like it. I like it. Also, yeah. I also like his point. I love cutting grass. I do too.
0: Yeah, I just like that little no, little sassy Quake over there. Now, you guys had an article in the paper, something very cool.
2: And yeah, Patrick McCoon did a really nice job talking about some of the additions that are coming to Hamilton County. And we've talked plenty about how Hamilton County, when it comes to football programs, public school football programs, are behind a lot in compared to other areas. You just go right up the road, and with the success that Bradley Central, Walker Valley, Cleveland through the years and recent years, and I know there's sometimes that it cycles and one of the teams will be on top and then they dip and be on top mm-hmm. up there, but like they all have really nice facilities. They all have larger coaching staffs than what you have here at Hamilton County. But you are starting to see some progress made. And Patrick Kuhn has an article that also has pictures of like East Hamilton's new home sideline bleachers that are going to be ready for the upcoming season. Hickson will have a new synthetic turf football field. He's got a picture of the before stages of that. But the big thing in his article today is the fact that Brainerd High School is getting some major, major facility upgrades. And you know, of course, it's horrible radio, but I showed Joe what the...
0: And it's going to look really, really nice.
2: The contributed photo, the renderings done by HK Architects of just this... I mean, it's just unbelievable how nice Brainerd's field and a little snack bar, concessions area. And I'm not even sure what that is, that building behind. I don't know if that's going to be a new locker room, weight room, gymnasium all in one kind of thing. Yeah. But, of course, Brainerd's got so much tradition when you think about it. Gymnasiums and going in there and just what a hot box that place used to be, because you'd come in there as the visiting team and get intimidated so quickly.
3: I think you were descriptive enough to keep it from being horrible radio.
2: Oh, okay. Well, thank you. But anyway.
3: That was hot gym.
2: Yes, very hot gym. But, you know, these things in this article by Patrick, I mean, it's really going to be neat to see, you know, Brainerd have all this. And the big question is, can they capitalize? I mean, we've seen what Tyner has finally gotten its new field. I know it took way longer than they wanted.
0: Yeah.
2: But they finally got it. And of course, Tyner's been a football machine in recent years. Brainerd obviously does not have the numbers it once did. But hopefully, you know, because Sammy Seamster is quoted in this, and he certainly has all the reason in the world to be super duper excited about this, but it's the
0: maybe you know, that'll spark some interest and get that football program back to where it needs to be.
2: Yeah, because I mean Brainerd. God, when I was a kid, Brainerd had some really good teams, and
0: So when was that drop off? Because I was, you know, since I've been aware of Brainerd and all the sports there, it's always been, they've had some decent years with the football team, but, you know, it's always been about the basketball team. You know, they've always been really, really good.
2: It's weird. I can't give you a precise. The only thing I can tell you is when I was in school at Baylor, I forget if it was like my freshman or sophomore year, one of the best games I ever saw at Haywood Stadium was this game where Brainerd got up like 21-7 on Baylor, and Baylor had like this great comeback to make it 21-21 with about 2 minutes to go, and Brainerd hit like a 75-80-yard pass to win 28-21. I mean, it was just an incredible game, even though my school lost. Fast forward that to when my oldest graduated from Baylor in 23, and when he was in fifth grade, and it was one of those deals where they had prospective fifth grade students on, you know, you could tour the campus and go to a, you could attend this like pep rally and this thing before the game and then attend the game. And, you know, you walked in and Baylor side is full and Brainerd side has like 15 people in the stands and it's 49-0 at halftime. And you're just like, this is a completely different world from when I was a student there. And of course, that I think that's the last time Baylor and Brainerd ever played. So I don't know when – I don't know if it was – I think it just kind of eroded over time.
0: Basketball's still there. But, I hope – when is this –
2: But the basketball had a real bad year this past year.
0: Yeah, they did. Yeah, it wasn't great. So when is this scheduled to...
2: Well, that's the other good news, Joe, is according to the article, it said it will be fully implemented by the start of the 27-28 school year.
0: Okay.
2: So, I mean, we're within a month and a half of the 26-27 school year starting. I sure hope... And like I said, I know Tyner had to wait its patient time before I got... But, boy, I hope this... Because if this thing looks half as good as what the renderings look like, I mean, that is a sweet, sweet... layout that Brainerd's about to enjoy.
0: No. It looks really, really good. And I hope that happens because that's within a year.
2: Mm-hmm.
0: So, yeah, better start groundbreaking.
2: I mean, we've seen it. I mean, a lot of these schools in Hamilton County have gotten the new fields, and it does look a lot better. And, you know, credit the money that's been put in. You know, that I love the fact that there has been such an emphasis on Chattanooga's public schools and trying to make them
0: absolutely
2: as nice as they can, and a lot of it is keeping up with the Joneses everywhere else across the state, and so a lot of it is catching up, but at least it's happening.
0: Because let's be honest, it's starting to look really, really bad compared to what we see in North Georgia and you know, really the other schools in our area.
2: So, no doubt.
0: Yeah.
2: No doubt.
0: All right, let's go to the phone lines, 423-267-1023. We've got Richard on the line. Richard, welcome to Sports Talk.
4: Happy Tuesday, guys.
0: Happy Tuesday.
4: David, help me. Wasn't the Baylor-Brainerd game, or they were playing Brainerd, when Red Eder called they were down? Wasn't that the game when they were down? But I think it was at Brainerd late in the game, and they had the ball, was trying to drive to win the game, and Red Eder called the punt team out on like third down, or he quick kicked, or he called a quick kick, and then all the players were like, coach, no, I mean, no. And that, I think that was his last. I think that's when the administration said, "I think it's time." Was that not the case?
2: I don't. Not that I'm doubting you. I just don't remember that story. His last year would have been 1983, his last football season. But I don't remember. Like I said, not doubting you. I just don't remember that happening.
4: It was an outlandish call, and all the players are on the sidelines going, coach, it's only third down. We're down. We got to score. Oh, quick kick. It was a quick kick, actually, not a punt. But they were like, okay. So I thought that was the final straw, I think, when they finally said it's time. So what a legendary coach, man. Good grief. Mm-hmm.
2: Oh, yeah. And of course, when I think of Baylor Brainerd, when I first came back and started working at the paper, I loved Baylor Brainerd basketball games. I loved Robert High against Austin Clark. And
0: what a matchup.
2: Those were so much fun. And, of course, there was one year that Brainerd definitely had the better team. And I covered the game at Baylor. And the clock malfunction to where every second was actually like half a second. I mean, so they basically played six quarters because the clock was sticking. And Baylor had the game going their way in the first half where it was like 18-18 at halftime. And that was like the exact score Baylor needed at half. And then in the second half, because that clock drug on, Brainerd won like 70-50. It got out of hand quick.
4: Well, I played during the years when Dwayne Garner,
2: yep,
4: Malcolm Mackey, Jay Price was point. Malcolm Mackey blocked a shot of mine one time that I think hit the concrete wall at the visitor stands. I mean, it just was a rocket. And I'm like, well, I don't think I need to be going back inside taking on Malcolm Mackey. But Orlando Lightfoot did the same thing to me, and so did countless other players. So it wasn't the first time it happened, and it wouldn't be the last. So
2: that was a good era, though.
4: It was a fantastic era, especially those teams at Baylor. Oh, God rest his soul, but Brian Partridge and that whole Reed, all those guys. It was a great time to play in the high school ranks. But all right, guys. Take care. Have a good week.
2: All right. Good stuff.
0: Thanks, Richard. Appreciate it, man. Good phone call there. All right. We'll get one more phone call before we hit our next break. And it's
5: Even Your Legend remembers that.
0: Wild Thing. What was that?
5: Even Your Legend remembers that. About Brainerd.
0: Oh, yeah.
5: Yes. I knew half of the team.
0: Oh, yeah. The football team?
5: No.
0: Basketball team.
5: The basketball. One of my friends works at Rib Moyne. He was on that team.
0: Okay.
5: Yep.
0: And some really good players.
5: Oh, yeah. T.J. Black was my boy.
0: Yeah, he was one of those players. He was.
5: And then.
0: Saw him crush a backboard.
5: Charles Conaway, I think, or something like that. And then they were Dozer or something. His last name was Dozer. And, oh, my God, they were good back then. And CJ broke a backboard in East Ridge High School.
0: If I remember correctly, I was in McMinn County, and I don't remember if it was part of a tournament or what it was, but Brainerd was playing, and I say, if I remember correctly, I think CJ broke the backboard there. See, he was just a beast back in the day.
5: And the glass.
2: Yeah, Cedric Dozier is who you're talking about.
5: At East Ridge, too.
0: Oh, I'm sure. I'm sure. He had a habit of doing that.
5: Yes. And, oh, my God, he was awesome. Yep.
0: He was a lot of fun to watch.
5: And what's funny, I used to throw a basketball for a pizza. I won a few times.
0: No, there's no doubt. You're the Wild Thing.
5: Yeah. Yep. And that was with my buddy Reggie and old Nature Boy.
0: Yeah, that's right.
5: Yeah. Yeah.
0: Old Nate.
5: Reggie went to Central with me.
0: Yeah.
5: Yeah. And went to see Sean's mom, Peggy, and had lunch with the defender and her. And
2: is she doing okay?
5: Yes, she's doing the
2: best. I mean, given the circumstances.
5: Yeah, she don't really know what happened.
2: Okay.
0: Yeah.
5: And it's puzzling because she don't know if it was his medicine or certain thing. You know, it could be that he had a seizure and he didn't tell her that he didn't take his medicine, or he came in there, she said, and was telling her something, and then she went to check on him that morning, and he was stiffer than the board.
0: Yeah, that's unfortunate, man.
5: They don't really know what happened.
0: Yeah.
5: You know.
0: Well, Wild Thing, we appreciate it, brother. And thoughts and prayers out to you. I know how you and Nature were really, really close, and Obviously, thoughts and prayers out to his mom as well. We will continue that as long as we can. There's no doubt about that. All right, a quick break. We'll come back, wrap up the 4 o'clock hour on Sport Talk.
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7: Watch out for wrecks on Stanford Gap at Jenkins and 24 eastbound at 4th Avenue. 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

0: 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And it's good having Rich on. I think that was a really successful CFC match there.
1: And, no doubt.
0: I don't know. Do you think we see any more there?
1: So much depends on
0: the... There's been a lot of talk about it.
1: I know, and so much depends on what MLS does and MLS Next Pro. Do they adopt that basically a wintertime schedule where it starts in the fall, winds up in the spring? You would miss the dead of summer, which means you'd miss a lot of conflicts with Lookouts games. They take like a six-week break from like mid-December through January during the just the bitter, bitter cold.
0: Right.
1: But if that happens, you know, now you're talking about less conflicts with Lookouts games. So I think that's kind of a wait till that domino falls before really taking that concept seriously. But otherwise, yeah. I think they'll, you know, I think Finley's been a good home. There's a lot of tradition there. But again, I have no idea about the pricing. I have no idea what, you know, Finley charges CFC to play there, and I have no idea what Erlanger Park would charge CFC to play there. So that's
0: lots of variables.
1: Kind of big piece to that puzzle.
0: Yeah, absolutely. All right, to our Warner Griffin text line, 423-267-1023.
1: Oh, by the way, on Facebook, we've had Slippery When Wet.
0: Oh, okay.
1: You give love a bad name, Living on a Prayer, Want a Dead or Alive.
0: That's a solid one right there. That might be my top four. Okay, well, obviously, our text line is being a little stubborn right now, not wanting to load. So, all right. Now, we'll get to that as soon as we can. Best rock album? I don't know albums, right?
1: Right.
0: I know songs, but I do, I'll take that back. I do know the Slippery When Wet album because I had that one. it's a solid choice. It really is. Like when you're talking about Led Zeppelin.
1: From my age down to your age, it's going to be hard to find people that didn't have that one.
0: Yes, that's true. Rolling Stones, like I don't know what specific songs were on this album or that album, so I have a little trouble there.
2: So I just walked in the door. Which album did you say it would be hard to find someone who didn't have it?
1: From my age group to Joe's age group, like if you're in the 50s or upper 40s, Slippery When Wet by Bon Jovi.
2: Oh, yeah. Great album.
0: I have to put the Def Leppard, the one that Pour Some Sugar on Me.
1: Hysteria.
2: Hysteria is a great album.
0: Yeah. I probably have to put that one up there, too.
1: Pyromania was big, too.
2: Yeah.
1: A few years earlier.
0: And the Cinderella.
1: Gypsy Road. Whatever had Gypsy Road on it, I'm in.
0: Okay, maybe not that one, but possibly. We'll see. All right, so we'll have our Papa John's questions of the day when we come back from the top of the hour news. And, of course, we got Joe's Did You Know coming up at the 5 o'clock hour and more. So make sure you stick around. Don't go anywhere. Again, reminder, you can stream us on our website, WGOW.com. 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
4: From ABC News. Lindsay Davis, anchor of Prime, streaming weeknights on ABC News Live. Pressure builds on Graham Plattner to exit the U.S. Senate race in Maine after an ex-girlfriend came forward to say he entered her home uninvited, nearly blackout drunk, and sexually assaulted her. Calls for his exit now also include fellow progressives Bernie Sanders and New York Mayor Isran Mamdani.
5: The focus of today should be to respond to the gravity of what so many of us have read. And I think that the only appropriate response is for the campaign to come to an end.
4: New chaos in the Strait of Hormuz has oil 5% higher. Iran fired on three commercial tankers today and warned the U.S. not to retaliate. Evacuations in Manhattan from what appears to be a leaning skyscraper as observed by ABC's Aaron Katursky just outside of the evacuation zone on 42nd Street.
6: The chief of department for the FDNY said they are using specialized equipment to monitor even millimeter movements of the building and notice that it is moving. So it is not structurally sound. It is unsafe. And until it is deemed safe, this building and a number of others around here are all evacuated.
4: Charlie Kirk's accused assassin appears to be the person in a video played at a pretrial hearing today in Provo, Utah. ABC's Alex Stone is there.
7: These images showed who police are saying is Tyler Robinson arriving on campus, leaving campus, and then going up onto the rooftop. And Erica Kirk and other family members, when the image goes up onto the rooftop to presumably commit the murder, that they left at that time. But even earlier in the video, Erica Kirk was dabbing tears away. His parents, Charlie Kirk's parents, they were crying as well.
4: A conviction could get Robinson death by injection or by firing squad. There's been a fatal ICE shooting in Houston. An ICE person says officers shot and killed a Mexican national this morning after he allegedly attempted to evade arrest and tried to run over an officer. Stocks closed lower today. You're listening to ABC News.
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10: Look out for slowdowns on 24 East and West in the downtown area. Drive carefully. Art Sanders, right now, traffic.
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0: This is a jam right here.
1: It is a jam.
0: Noice! All right.
1: As far as I know, the only white artist on Motown. Rare Earth.
0: The singer is white?
1: They're all white.
0: Oh, really? No. No way.
1: Yes way.
0: Are you serious?
1: I'm very serious.
0: You pulling my leg right now, Art?
1: I'm not.
0: That sounds good. Got a little soul to them. All right. I had no clue.
1: I just want to celebrate their other one.
0: I would just always see these funk bands from back in the day, and you got like the one keyboard player that's white. Yeah. That's the one. But oh, very good though. I do appreciate the music.
1: So you know, I'll Take You There by the Staple Singers. That is a soul song. All of the band was white.
0: Wow. Okay.
1: Yeah, Mavis Staples was the only African American.
0: That's the main part.
1: Yes.
0: That's what counts, right? All right, it's time for our Papa John's questions of the day.
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0: All right, Papa John's questions of the day. Number one, what is your favorite rock album of all time? Now, what did you say? It's National Rock Music Day?
2: National Day of Rock and Roll.
0: Okay, National Day of Rock and Roll. All right, so first question, what is your favorite rock album of all time? And second question, will you keep watching the World Cup now that the United States is out of the tournament? Will you keep watching the World Cup now that the United States is out of the tournament? You can find those questions on Facebook and X. Very simple to find us. 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You can also find us on TikTok at talk.radio.102.3. You can join us there. And the Warren Griffin text line, you know, always open, always properly lubed at 423-267-1023. And there you go. Papa John's questions of the day. All right, before we get to our sports headlines, let's take a few calls here real quick. And we will go to who we got here. Tommy. Tommy on the line. Welcome to Sport Talk, Tommy.
3: Hey, guys. How y'all doing this afternoon?
2: Good, thanks. Hope you are.
3: We're well, thank you. Favorite album, man. Y'all brought up Cinderella. That's always been like my favorite band growing up.
2: Nice.
3: Gypsy Road is on Long Cold Winter album. I was listening to it yesterday, as a matter of fact. Definitely Cinderella is my favorite. Soccer, yeah, I'll keep watching. I usually watch replays in the morning when my wife's asleep and I'll have to hear the nag, nag, nag. take that for what it is. But, and I got a question for Art. Is he available?
0: Yes, sir.
1: I am.
3: Hey, did you know if Billy Joe and Bobby Sue, are they still on the run or Billy Mack ever catch up to them?
1: I don't think Billy Mack is ever going to catch up with them.
3: Appreciate it. Y'all have a good one.
0: Yeah, all right. Thanks, Tommy.
2: And Tommy's right. I mean, look, I have to admit, I love Gypsy Road, but that Long Cold Winter has Coming Home, The Last Mile, and Don't Know What You Got Till It's Gone. That's not too shabby.
0: No, you don't know what you got till it's gone. That's my song right there. Not sure why.
1: That's actually the only one of theirs I like.
2: I love Gypsy Road. I like Coming Home, too.
0: All right, one more before we hit our sports headlines. And Greg's on the line. Welcome to Sports Talk, Greg.
4: Hey, guys, two things. Black by Metallica. I mean, can't beat that one.
0: Yeah, solid choice.
4: But also, I was thinking a minute ago, I just was reminiscing. I drove a delivery car for a drugstore back in the late 80s, early 90s in high school. Are y'all the longest continuing running radio show in Chattanooga?
2: It's a good question. Quake would know. He is out this week.
4: I knew he wasn't late
2: in the 87 is what he says. Because I remember we've talked about it and it was 88, but he said it actually started in 87. So I don't know if anything tops that or not.
4: Yeah, and I remember Jerry and Gary, you know, Dr. B and J Jerry the Brothers, and Quake was the producer back then.
2: And it was J. David Miller before that. It was J. David Miller before that.
4: Yeah, I listened to it every afternoon, you know, from, like, say, 80. I was 16, so 88 through the 90s, early 90s, and then on and off. Luckily, I've had a job. I'm in a car a lot of times, so I've listened on and off to Sport Talk since then. But what I would like, do y'all still have tapes of callers from back in the 90s?
0: I have some. I don't know what's on them.
4: it would take some time, but I'd like, when, you know, we're fixing to go into kind of a dead

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1: Yeah, Sport Talk WGOW on YouTube. And, well, I guess it's not there. I'm not sure. Where we did have, okay, yeah, they're still there. If you search Sport Talk WGOW on YouTube, I've got some of the old clips of Dr. B and Music Man when they were doing the TV show. And, yeah, some pretty cool ones there and some of our cast over the years.
2: Are those things dated? Does it have the... Or it'll say how many years ago they were?
1: When I uploaded them.
2: When you uploaded them,
1: yeah.
2: Okay.
1: Yeah, as far as the... And they might have the date on them for some of this TV stuff when you play them. But yeah, if you're interested in that, you can check that out. All right, a quick reminder that our sports headlines brought to you by Brainerd and Brown Acres Golf Courses. Now is a great time to play one or both of these courses. 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Play them today. I think number one on our sports headlines would be the Argentinian comeback, if I'm saying that correctly. 3-2 over Egypt. Egypt got a little riled up there at the end. They felt like they...
2: They were up 2-0 from about the 68-minute mark to the 78-minute mark, and then... And Argentina woke up.
1: I'm not sure what happened, but more than one of the Egypt guys, Egypt players, were arguing with the officials at the end. And then you had one pull him, trying to push him away, and then he goes and shakes these officials' hands. He's like, nothing to see here.
2: See, the other thing I love about the World Cup are the announcers. Like when Egypt took a 1-0 lead, like 14 minutes in, it was a surprise, and the announcer's like, Argentina's wounded. And it'd be so funny just to picture an SEC football game. Alabama is wounded. I mean, you just can't picture it. But these announcers just like go nuts over it.
1: All right, what else you got in sports headlines, Steve?
2: All right, in the baseball world, the Braves lose 7-6 in 10 innings last night as the Mets managed to split that four-game series. Matt Olson does homer twice in a losing cause. The Braves now turn their attention to tonight's game in Pittsburgh. Hurston Waldrop versus Paul Skeens. Now, we all know what a stud Paul Skeens is, but in his last six starts, he's had a 5.12 earned run average. Mm. And his four-seamer hasn't reached 96.5 in his last three starts. So there is some concern that something may be up with the former top overall pick. Caleb Longley, who's from up the road in Cleveland, went to ETSU. He has now been hired as a assistant coach for the Texas Longhorns. He had been a Cincinnati Reds hitting instructor, so he was frequenting Chattanooga a good bit, with the Lookouts being the AA affiliates. Mentioned this earlier, David Gabriel George, the Baylor School running back, has made up his mind, according to his uncle, and is 100% comfortable with his decision. Now, we are still 15 days away from the scheduled July 22nd reveal, where DGG will pick either Tennessee or Ohio State. If you saw the Times Free Press, Patrick McCoon with an article on Brainerd getting a renovated football complex and a new gymnasium before the 27-28 school year. On the tennis front, of course, there is this thing going on called Wimbledon. Coco Gauff, earlier today, reached her first Wimbledon semifinal of her career with a 4-6, 6-3, 6-3 comeback win over Jessica Pegula. Now, do not feel sorry for Jessica. She is the daughter of Buffalo Bills president Terry Pegula, who has a net worth of $9.3 billion.
1: Ah, oh, poor thing.
2: I know. And then mentioned this earlier, but Babylon Bee breaking news earlier today. The United States is back in the World Cup after Donald Trump deports the Belgian team.
1: It could happen.
2: It

0: happens. What do you know? What do you know?
1: All right, so there you go. Your sports headlines, again, brought to you by Brainerd and Brown Acres Golf Courses. All right, you know what time it is, and we are playing for some loot. Let me tell you, big prize pack for Joe's Did You Know this month. Keeping with the American theme, you've got an American flag courtesy of Century Title and Escrow, two America flag camping chairs, $60 value, Rectech cooler, $200 value, American flag pool float, $35 value, Yeti tumbler, $45 value, Mini America 250 flag. 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Shout out. Also, you have a couple hats of koozies from Athens Distributing and two haircuts from Great Clips. And it is your chance right now to get in, 423-267-1023, just by playing. You get one entry, and if you win, you get two entries into that drawing. The cooler itself is worth the time. It is a very cool cooler. Huh, pun intended. All right, quick break. We'll come back, and we will play Joe's Did You Know, presented by Service Systems.
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6: 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Right now, traffic.
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1: Your official forecast from the National Weather Service tonight: partly cloudy, low around 72. Wednesday, mostly sunny with a chance of showers and thunderstorms, high of 90. Heat index as high as 97 degrees. And for Thursday, mostly sunny with scattered showers, high of 90. Right now in Chattanooga, partly cloudy and 92 degrees.
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0: John on the line. John, you ready to play some sport talk? So, Joe's, did you know? Old sport talk.
1: Of course.
0: Do you know what to say? Yeah, do you know what to say when you think you know the answer?
1: We're cowboy.
0: Well, that'll work
1: too. WGLW.
0: All right, John, it's time. It is time to play Service Systems, Joe's, did you know?
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4: 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You play to win the game. 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
4: You drinking my sake, Kimosabi?
5: I'm struggling. Let go. You won a lot of fights, Wallace. Not this time.
4: You sipping my soup, Guadalupe?
2: Joe's Did You Know, where you could win monster prizes just for playing. So let's get started.
6: All righty, a little potpourri action. We'll have some rock and roll, some soccer, and some Nature Boy as far as today's questions. Question number one. Michael Jackson's Thriller is the best-selling album of all time. What's the best-selling rock and roll album from a rock group of all time? Is it A, AC/DC's Back in Black? B, Pink Floyd's Dark Side of the Moon? C, The Eagles' Hotel California? Or D, Fleetwood Mac's Rumors?
0: Jeez.
1: Wow.
6: Yes, John.
1: Eagles.
6: That is incorrect. It is not Hotel California.
0: Joe, AC/DC.
6: AC/DC is correct.
0: I was going back between those two.
6: Yeah, that's tough. That's tough. Those were the two.
7: I would have said Rumors. Whoa. Okay.
6: Question number two. The 2030 World Cup will commemorate the 100-year anniversary of the event and will be hosted in how many countries? A, 3, B, 4, C, 5, or D, 6?
1: Well, Cal.
6: Yes, John.
1: 4.
6: That is incorrect.
0: Joe.
6: Yes.
1: I'll be done.
0: Six.
6: Six is correct. Joe on a hot streak. Six different countries. Now, there will be three primary countries that will host the 2030 World Cup. That takes us to question number three. Which of these countries will not be a primary host country in 2030? Is it A, France, B, Morocco, C, Portugal, or D, Spain?
0: Joe.
6: Yes.
0: Morocco.
6: That is incorrect.
1: France.
6: France is correct. John, you are on the board.
0: Okay.
6: So it's Morocco, Portugal, and Spain on two different continents, with Morocco obviously on Africa. Question number four. What body of
1: wags going on here?
6: Do what now?
1: A bunch of wags going on here.
6: Question number four. What body of water does the Rock and Roll Hall of Fame overlook? A, the Atlantic Ocean. B, Lake Erie. C, Lake Michigan, or D, the Mississippi River?
0: Joe.
6: Yes.
0: Wow. Lake Erie.
6: Lake Erie is correct, with it being in Cleveland.
0: Yeah.
6: And question number five, who was Nature Boy's favorite NBA player to discuss when he could? Is it A, LeBron James, B, Steph Curry, C, SGA, or D, Trae Young?
1: Steph Curry.
6: That is incorrect.
0: Trae Young.
6: For some reason, he loved talking about Trae Young and those Hawks.
0: He did. Well, John, you still have one entry into the drawing. Big prize pack for this month, and we will make that drawing on the 31st. So you're in there, brother.
1: Well, I got a chance. That's the main thing.
6: That's all you could ask for.
0: That's all you need. We appreciate it, John.
6: Thanks, John.
7: And Joe, you redeemed yourself after
6: yesterday. You got 4 or 5. That's nailing.
7: Man, oh, you
0: totally
7: did.
0: Redeemed yourself.
6: All right, Dumb and Dumber there.
0: All right, well, that's Joe's Did You Know, brought to you by Service Systems, Chattanooga's premier source for commercial doors, frames, and hardware. 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Service Systems closing the door on Joe's Did You Know? Yeah, big thank you to John for playing. And I did redeem myself a little bit. I felt really bad about yesterday's performance. You know, I hold myself to a higher level than what went down yesterday. So I'm glad I could make up for it. All right, coming back with more on Sport Talk, WGOW.
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9: ABC News, I'm Wayne Cabot. Breaking news right now, the U.S. is hitting Iran with what CENTCOM calls powerful airstrikes, responding to Iran's new missile attacks against commercial shipping in the Strait of Hormuz. Oil prices surging, up more than 5% right now. President Trump is in Turkey to meet with NATO nations. Tomorrow he meets on the sidelines with Ukraine's president, after already speaking with Vladimir Putin about Russia ending its war.
10: The president says that they're getting closer than people realize to ending it, but when pushed on whether there were any concessions made by Russia to actually get to a peace settlement, the president didn't have any specific things he could point to.
9: ABC's Karen Travers with the president. As of now, Graham Plattner is the Democratic candidate for Maine U.S. Senate, despite allegations of sexual assault. But New York Mayor Zoran Mamdani says,
11: I believe that it's time for him to drop out of the race.
9: Fellow progressive Bernie Sanders saying he spoke with Plattner, urging he exit as more women come forward. This is ABC.
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14: 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Right now, traffic.
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21: 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It's all you need to remember.

0: your vehicle, baby. I don't want to pat myself on the back, but I'm a pretty good singer. As long as the music's fine.
1: Oh, you're George Michael's phenomenal. Just kidding.
0: Jitterbug. You should have seen my Backstreet Boys back in the day. Oh, fortunately, that's true. Little choreographed action going there. Yeah. I was hammered. Okay, so 7-7 day. You were mentioning this during a break, and it'd be an interesting take for some people, or to see what some people's take would be on that, because you know the one number seven is still got a lot of haters out there.
1: Well, I saw their social media account earlier today. The Atlanta Falcons said "Happy 7-7 Day," and they had a picture of Michael Vick. And they had a picture of Bijan Robinson. They're two most notable number sevens. But it was kind of funny because if you look at their history of number sevens, it isn't always that great. And right. I was reading with the Falcons, their very first number seven was their very first year back in like 66. It was a kicker, Wade Trainum. And he was, I read where he was 8 of 17 on field goal attempts. That didn't even cut it back then. So he didn't last very long. And then they had this run of quarterbacks. And, of course, one of my faves, because he was a super nice guy, the late Pat Sullivan. He won Auburn's first Heisman Trophy back in 1971. But he had a relatively short-lived stint with the Falcons. But he wore number 7. You had some other quarterbacks like Hugh Millen, Perry Kline, Browning Nagel, some very forgettable number
0: you
1: sevens.
0: You don't remember Browning Nagel? Come on, man.
1: But then you had, you know, Mike Vick, who obviously, when you think about, they wore Falcons jerseys. Falcons fans wore number 7 for years after Mike Vick was gone.
0: Definitely a fan favorite.
1: In fact, the first number 7 for the Falcons after Michael Vick was Younghoe Koo. So
0: I think,
1: who was really, really good and then was really, really bad, yeah, and is no longer there.
0: When you think about fan favorites, where would you put Vick? Because Deion's going to be right up there at the top. I would put him number 1, and maybe I could just because I love Deion. But I would put Vic 2 or 3. I mean, just as far as the love the fans had for him while he was there.
1: Yeah.
0: Probably 2.
1: I think you could argue either one of those. I think you could argue either one of those.
0: It's just a shame. I keep going back to it every time we bring his name up. It just, you know, he even came out and said, I didn't watch film. I just went out there and did my thing. How good could he have? It's just so frustrating. And if you're a part of that coaching staff, I know they were frustrated.
1: It was against the Vikings where he had that, I think it was against the Vikings, where he had that scramble from beyond midfield where he just outraced everybody. Yeah, yeah. It's one of the great NFL highlight clips.
0: The perfect example of, he knew he was more athletic than everyone on the field and he could get away with doing that. And he didn't have to, you know, study what the defense was going to do or what, you know, coverage they were in. He could just go out there, do what, you know, kind of playground type of play and usually successful.
1: Well, think about it. Your Noles in 99 were the only thing that kept Michael Vick from leading Virginia Tech to a national championship.
0: And I was worried about that game.
1: Yeah, and as you should have. But, you know, Beamer had a lot of good teams in Blacksburg, but obviously that one with Vick was – his finest. And I mean, that was a good game for a while before FSU eventually pulled away in that thing.
0: But yeah, that somehow they contained Vic and good gameplay. And I guess at that point it's Mickey Andrews as the DC. So thank you, Mickey, for doing that.
1: All right. So today's Happy 7-7 Day. We no longer in the World Cup have any North American teams. And as it turned out, in the round of 16, Canada, Mexico, and the U.S. got outscored 10-3. Yeah, that's kind of a yikes. And by far, kudos to Mexico, because they were by far the most competitive of the three in the round of 16.
0: I thought they might make it another round or two, mm-hmm. but not in the cards this year.
1: And we brought up this stat earlier. It's still just wild to think about, but the USA, our only trips past the round of 16 in World Cup history, 1930 and 2002. Only two times we've been past the round of the Sweet 16, the round of 16.
0: Hope it changes at some point. I'm just not real sure if soccer is ever going to be our filet mignon. I still think it will be.
1: Yeah, like I said, you can spin this one however you want on the glass half full. The U.S. won three World Cup matches for the very first time, but you could also say that those three wins were over number 28, Australia, number 34, Paraguay, and number 61, Bosnia-Herzegovina. In the FIFA rankings. When we played a top 10 team like we did last night, you saw the outcome.
0: Man, it felt so good. I felt like we had something going there. Not that you ever felt, and what we had Rich on earlier, he kind of mentioned it, you know, there's tiers to this. Yeah, you've got, 48 teams in the World Cup this year, first mm-hmm. time ever having that many, but you knew. And takeaway, let's just say it went back to the, 32, where you knew. There's like a handful of teams that are just better than everyone else. Maybe you catch them on a bad day. Maybe a fluke goal happens, and you do get a victory over them. But for the most part, it's 3-4 teams that have a real shot at winning this. I guess you could say that in every sport, college football, baseball, you know. But that's same in World Cup or same in soccer. It's going to be France. Argentina is going to be right there. And there's a couple others that you could name that have a real shot there. And yeah, best of luck. Hope you get to the quarterfinals or 16, whatever it is. And, you know, you take that as a win. I know Cape Verde did.
1: God, they were fun.
0: they were fun. That was a nice little run.
1: Uh-huh. And then just to update while we are talking World Cup, this is the last match to determine a quarterfinalist. But you've got Colombia and Switzerland. No score in the 83rd minute.
0: We're going to see some extra time here.
1: Good indeed. Because earlier today, you had Argentina come back over Egypt 3-2. Egypt led 2-0. But then Argentina with a late flurry with Messi providing the equalizer. And then I thought we had an interesting story in the Times Free Press this morning on Whitfield County residents. 50 years ago, 1976, they put together a time capsule. And they entombed it outside the Whitfield County courthouse. And so earlier this week, they unearthed it. Now, one of the problems was, even though they sealed a lot of the stuff,
0: right,
1: when they lifted the vault, there was even standing water in the vault.
0: Okay.
1: So a lot of it got, you know, there were some photos, letters. Now, some of the pictures I saw, you could still kind of make out some of it, but a lot of the stuff did get...
0: So waterproofing wasn't quite the thing back in the day.
1: Right. And it was funny because, like I said, there were pictures, there was letters. The $2 bill was new, so they put that in there. And with Whitfield County, with Dalton being the carpet capital, there was some carpet in there. Now, I don't know what the odor was with soggy 50-year-old carpet.
0: Yeah, yeah.
1: But it was just kind of funny to think about today if we were to do that. What would we put?
0: What would we put in it?
1: Would we take a cell phone that we don't use anymore? Because most of the time it's not like we have cell phones laying around our house, because usually we trade them in.
0: Right.
1: But that would be something that, what will a cell phone look like 50 years from now? And it may not look that different. I don't know.
0: Yeah, I think cell phones now are, 30 years old, at least somewhere around there.
2: Hey, if they could do implants in people's heads for earpieces and mics, people would be lined up around the block four times to get those. You know they would.
0: You know, I would probably put those glasses that have the camera in it, since those are relatively new.
1: Okay.
0: And you've got different brands doing it, but I might put those in there. I don't know. It's a very good question, though.
1: bottle of ranch dressing, because it was real exciting with the World Cup. I'd like to see what ranch dressing looks like in 50 years.
0: Make sure you open it up, though. That would be incredible. Yeah, I don't know. That's a great question. I always find those things very cool.
1: I do, too. Yeah. I do, too.
0: And you see that from time to time, people digging up those time capsules. And, it's just cool to see.
1: I mean, and you know, you could even do something like a newspaper article on Erlanger Park opens. Because that's something that happened in 2026.
0: Absolutely. Absolutely. And I did see, and I've seen some, and maybe it was on a YouTube video somewhere where you have cars, like this guy bought a brand new car and then buried it. I don't know how it got to be buried, but somehow he wanted to save it, and you know, he put a bunch of stuff in the car as part of the capsule. So I thought that was pretty interesting.
1: One of my all-timers, it was just like, it was almost like Darwin Award-winning, was Y2K, where there was a couple in Arkansas that took money out of the bank and buried it in their backyard and told a neighbor, just in case something happened to them. There, and they told the next thing you know, there's no money in the backyard. Oops.
0: Well, how did that get out of there?
2: That is Darwin Award qualifies right there.
0: Put it on Facebook. Hey, in case something happens to us, don't look in our backyard for the money buried. All right, there you go. Yeah, very cool. I've always thought about trying to do one of those, but I don't know. What am I going to put in there? You know, like a bag of chili cheese Fritos or something?
1: A corn t-shirt.
0: Nobody's going to want that.
2: Your truck?
0: Yeah, I can do that. Or maybe an old Raiders shirt. Yeah. It's like they actually... How good were they back then? Not very good. First pick of the draft.
1: But they'd be like, they were in Las Vegas? They were in other places before Las Vegas.
0: Yeah. All right, there we go. A quick break. We'll come back and wrap up the 5 o'clock hour and get ready for the Coach's Corner presented by Powerade with your host, Coach Mac McCarthy. He's hanging out in the Talk Monster Green Room, sponsored by the Hemp House, hemphousechat.com. Coming back with more. 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
4: Watch out for a wreck on Am Nicola at Appling, and EMS on the scene on the on-ramp to southbound 27 from Thrasher Pike. Drive carefully. Art Sanders, right now, traffic.
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0: Now, some of y'all never been down south too much. I'm gonna tell you a little bit about this so that you understand what I'm talking about. Down there we have a plant that grows out in the woods and the fields.
1: White guy.
0: Looks something like a pumpkin.
2: Yep.
0: Near back
2: it's very white.
1: Poke salad. You ever had poke salad?
2: I have.
1: Yeah. What are your thoughts?
2: Had it once.
1: Okay. Your thoughts, David?
3: What's in it?
1: Just, it's like a leafy type thing. I don't know. I think yeah. I had it once. yeah, not the best. Like kind of like chitlins. Not the best. Yeah. Not the best. All right, to the phones. Hey, we got Bill on the line. Bill, welcome to Sport Talk.
4: Yeah, y'all were talking about what you put in the time capsule. I'm just thinking about Nature Boy. Didn't he have a collection of pictures and tapes and all kinds of memorabilia that it would maybe be suited for a time capsule?
1: He had a lot of wrestling, I think VHS tapes. Definitely yeah, put those in there.
4: Yeah. How did he get the nickname or the hand, whatever you call it, Nature Boy? Did he come up with that, or who came up with that?
1: I wish I had an answer for that because I'm not real sure. I don't remember us as a show giving that to him. Maybe he was self-proclaimed, or maybe I don't know. I really don't know.
4: Yeah, you know, I was thinking too. Of you know, Bama Jean. I don't know if she's still around. You know, we had
3: Tripper, yeah.
4: And I don't know why, but y'all did about 20 years ago put up a tent somewhere, and I remember all these people, and I went, and it was like they were all celebrities. and you got to put a face, you know, with the name, and it was really cool. I don't know if that's a thing you could do again. I mean, maybe, you know, it was a barbecue and things like, but that's when Dr. B was still with us. And
1: you talking about just where all the callers came out and...
4: Yeah.
1: Oh, yeah, I mean, that's still possible. Someone's got to pay for it.
4: Yeah.
1: They don't move those vans without some pay.
4: Well, I think people would be willing to buy a ticket or whatever, you know, to come to it. I think, you know, as many listeners as y'all got, I'm sure. I don't even know. Y'all probably have some sponsors that are barbecue places or whatever.
1: Well, we could definitely throw it out there, that's for sure. Appreciate it, Bill. Thank you for listening.
3: Yeah, speaking of barbecue, Hickory Pit Barbecue is when I first met Nature Boy and Wild Thing.
1: Yeah,
3: I mean,
1: that's
3: I
1: right.
3: heard them, but, you know, they came out there, and that was fun.
1: Was that – how was that experience for you?
3: The first meeting of
1: yeah.
3: them? Oh, it was great. I mean, it was just entertaining as all get out. Like I said yesterday, I was talking to Nature Boy before that show, and then he called his mom during the first segment. And then, because after our first segment was over, he came back over to me and he's just like, I just called my mom and told her that I met you. And it was just like, yeah. it just hit me.
1: Yeah. That's pretty cool.
3: Uh-huh.
1: It makes you feel good. Makes you feel good. And yeah, definitely
3: That's
1: miss.
3: So I was like, I'm going to always pull for this guy.
1: Yeah. Yeah. No doubt. Even though he would bench me every now and then on his on his baseball game. It's a funny story because if you listen, you remember Kurt Tucker that was on the Red Zone. He would tell me, like, "Yeah, Kurt ticked me off, so I was gonna beat you or take him off the game." I was like, "What did Kurt do to you?" I don't know. loved him though. All right, so our Papa John's questions of the day. We had, what is your favorite rock album of all time, and will you still watch the World Cup? Now that the United States is out of the tournament, but we had a couple of Facebook comments.
3: Yeah, a couple on the soccer. We still have some Spain fans for sure, saying they will watch until Spain gets eliminated, or until they're, unless they win at all, then they won't get eliminated, obviously. But as far as albums, Appetite for Destruction, Slippery When Wet, Cheap Trick's Live at Budokan.
1: Okay.
3: I remember that as a kid. Boston, their original, and then Peter Frampton. Frampton Comes Alive was a big one back in the day.
1: I've seen similar questions, and that one comes up a lot. The Frampton Live album, mm-hmm. that one comes up a ton. So surprised that hasn't been mentioned. It wasn't mentioned earlier in the show. So, yeah, there you go. Let's see what. See if we can get a few texts in before we hit top of the hour.
3: Is it cooperating now or still struggling?
1: Well,
3: stupid text line.
1: An incident has been posted. that's about right. Let's see if this takes care of it. Oh yeah, yes it does. All right. Okay, I'm not sure what that is. Hotel California. We got a vote here for that one. Didn't watch when the U.S. was in it, so won't be watching now.
3: There are a couple of those on Facebook, too.
1: Yeah, fair enough.
3: Yep.
1: Place a McDonald's cheeseburger in a time capsule and see what it looks like in 50 years.
3: Exactly the same.
1: Especially
3: fries, McDonald's fries.
1: Yeah,
3: supersize me will leave you forever.
1: Great day to raise a glass of Old 7 Jack. Okay. And for Pasquale, I watched Pat Sullivan and Terry Beasley beat the Vols 9-7 in Knoxville.
3: They were quite the tandem.
1: Kim loved Def Leppard, Pour Some Sugar. I love that song too, Kim. XOXO. Love you. Pasquale's been fun, man.
3: Always enjoy it. Remember, you got Braves against Skeens tonight. We'll see how that goes.
1: All right. Coach Matt McCarthy, Coach's Corner, presented by Powerade, coming up next on the Talk Monster. 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
6: From ABC News, I'm Wayne Cabot. The U.S. is launching new strikes against Iran, answering new Iranian attacks today on ships in the waters off Oman in the Strait of Hormuz. ABC's Luis Martinez.
7: There were three ships that were targeted overnight and earlier today in the Strait of Hormuz by Iranian missiles. That's according to U.S. officials. And so what we have been expecting is whether the United States was going to respond militarily against Iran for this, as we had seen in previous weeks during the Memorandum of Understanding. That is exactly what is happening today.
6: Also, the U.S. is cutting off Iran from selling oil. Oil is up right now between 5 and 6%. All this happening as President Trump meets with NATO allies in Turkey and as Ukraine's president tries to get Trump to pressure Vladimir Putin to finally end Russia's war on Ukraine. A fatal ICE shooting this morning in Houston. ICE saying that it killed a Mexican national evading arrest and they say allegedly was trying to run over an officer. Another woman just came forward to the Washington Post making allegations against Graham Plattner. Today, Bernie Sanders and Zoran Mamdani urged Plattner to end his Senate race in Maine. A federal judge says the Trump administration cannot obtain personal information of poll workers in Georgia.
8: In quashing the subpoena for the names, home, and email addresses and phone numbers of every poll worker in Fulton County, federal Judge William Ray II says the statute of limitations for possible crimes related to the 2020 election has long expired. The Trump-appointed judge writes, "Everyone, whether you support the president or you do not, or whether you believe the 2020 election was fair or believe that it was not, should be concerned about the DOJ's ability to utilize the power of the grand jury to appropriate your private information without a legitimate purpose." Stephen Portnoy, ABC News, Washington.
6: Stocks dragged down by AI stocks. The NASDAQ fell 1.2% today. 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

0: to the Coach's Corner presented by Powerade with your host, the one and only Coach Mac McCarthy. Coach, hope you've had a good day, good week so far. How are you?
1: I'm doing great. Hope you're doing well. And we got a little bit of break after some storm last night on the temperatures. We didn't reach triple digits for the first time in a while, but and got a bunch of good badly needed rain last night. I sound like a farmer talking about the crops, don't I?
0: Tell me more about this farmer's almanac. Now, Coach, I kind of know your musical tastes, but I wanted to throw this out there to you, and maybe you need a little time to sit on it and think about it a bit. But one of our questions of the day today was, what is your favorite rock album of all time? Now, would any pop out or be on top of the mind for you when it comes to your top rock album of all time?
1: Not really. I love all kinds of music, but probably lean in the direction of country music. But I enjoy popular music for the most part, and I have a very eclectic playlist, if you will, when I walk and that kind of thing. So, but no, not really. And I never was into music in general to the point where I knew real, whole albums or that kind of thing.
0: Right.
1: I just enjoy the songs that I hear, and and part of with what I do, talking on the radio and doing podcasts and doing all the games that I do, I don't listen to a ton of radio. Even when I'm traveling, I've got it on sports talk kind of things where I can kind of keep up with what's going on and be a little bit knowledgeable about those things, or try to be anyway. Sometimes I get on here and show you how little I know, but I do try to stay current. So I don't even listen to music as much. I'm flashing through the Grammys or the AMC Awards or whatever, and I'm thinking, gosh, I don't even know who these people are sometimes.
0: I think I hit that point about 5 years ago. Is like, if it's not from the 90s or early 2000s, then I probably don't know it. And that's it's just I don't know. It's just the way, I guess, when you get older, that's just the way it is. At some point, you just stop listening to new stuff for the most part. You might catch a song here and there, and then everything you heard up to that point, that's what you listen to, no matter what you're doing.
1: Yeah, social media, I'll do some. And it's really funny on streaming series or maybe even movies, but the series is where I notice it the most. I'll go through an entire series. I'll binge an entire series, and I won't recognize one single song that they play as background music or intro music or theme music or whatever. I won't recognize anything in there. And I don't know if they're playing music that's not mainstream on these series or if I'm just that far out of it. And I probably will admit I'm that far out of it.
0: Well, that's all right, too. I'm in the club as well, so we're all good. All right, so did you happen to catch any of the U.S. game last night? And I know we've asked this before, but how much of the World Cup have you been watching?
1: I watched more last night than I have watched the entire time. And last night I probably watched 10 minutes. It was 2-1 or 3-1. It was 3-1 when I cut it on. And that seems like a 40-point lead in basketball, if I'm reading this thing right.
0: Pretty much, yeah.
1: So I watched a little bit and heard them complain about what the U.S. wasn't doing. I don't know enough about it to say this, but I had heard Belgium was kind of mediocre, and of course they were ranked, I think, 7th or 9th or whatever in this tournament, so they couldn't have been too mediocre. But they looked like the better team while I was watching. But again, that was one single game. I think the men's team, made a pretty good run and got people excited. But uh, But the fact of the matter is, as popular as soccer has gotten in the United States, and I know a ton of people who are, you know, head over heels in love with it, and you know, follow it religiously and keep up with the leagues in Europe, and of course the league here in the country, and we had a bunch of starters that play on the European teams that apparently were getting better, but I just don't ever see the day where it becomes the most popular sport in the United States. You know, with between the NFL and college football, I don't know where it would rank behind baseball and the NBA and college basketball and all those, but I don't see soccer ever being in the top five sports in America. And I know that'll make some people mad, but I really don't.
0: No. I don't either, and I do enjoy watching soccer. I appreciate the skill it takes, and yeah, at times you do wish there's a little bit more scoring, but you know, I still appreciate it. And Pasquale, David Pascal, had the numbers on, I think it was one of the U.S. games, and could be wrong on that, but one of the higher rated games, it was 20-something million, like 25, 26, 27 million viewers. And that's a lot of viewers. Now, when you compare it to one of the higher-rated Super Bowls, you're talking about 100-plus million added to that. So it's you know, it's nowhere close to the viewership that you get with the NFL, and obviously Super Bowl being the biggest game of the year. I don't think – I mean, even you take a really good matchup during the regular season, it's still going to have crazy numbers.
1: Yeah, and you know, that's a nice number to throw out there, and you know, wow, but this is something that takes place every 4 years. You know, this isn't year in and year out like the NFL or college football or college basketball or March Madness. Those things take place every year and do great numbers. And yeah, okay, that's nice. It seems like it has been a popular event, and that's great. But again, everybody was excited. We lost today, like it, you know, moving on with your life. It's not like you got to be sad for a week like you do when Auburn loses to Alabama.
0: Well, I'm not really sad at all about that, but I know there's a lot of people out there that are really invested, and they do get sad.
1: You know.
0: All right. So later on the show, actually, Pascal pointed this out, but this was a guy from Barstool Sports, and I guess it was a, you know, Barstool thing, but the loudest stadiums in college football. So we're gonna go over that a little bit.

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1: Your official forecast from the National Weather Service looks like this. Tonight, partly cloudy, low around 72. For Wednesday, mostly sunny with a chance of showers or thunderstorms. We'll have a high of 90 degrees. The heat index, a little higher. The heat index could be as high as 97 degrees, so be careful out there. Wednesday night, mostly clear, low around 72. And for Thursday,

0: Mostly sunny with scattered showers at a high of 90. Right now in Chattanooga, sunny and 92 degrees.
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0: Coach's Corner, presented by Powerade with our man, Coach Mac. And, Coach, you know, I've sent a text out to everyone I know, all the people in the know, to the people that need to know. Because I told them, I said, I'm going to ask Coach Mac this question, and if anyone knows the answer, it's going to be him. And that is, where's LeBron going to go? So it's on you, Coach. We know you're in the know, so you got to tell us.
1: I am not in the know, but I've listened to all the experts tell us about where he should go or could go or that kind of thing, and I guess the Cavs has kind of held a spot, and the Knicks apparently are intrigued, and I think it'll be I really don't know what he's going to do. You know, nostalgia and sentimentality and all that, I would like for him to go to the Warriors and play with, you know, Curry and all that bunch again, but play the old guys and see if they can do it. Now, if I'm him, I'm not sure I want to do that, even though that would be fun, I'm sure, for him. But he is such a competitor that he really wants, he would love to win a championship, and I'm not sure the Warriors are built for that anymore. I'm not sure they can defend well enough or stay healthy enough, because all of those guys have had some injury issues. And if he's going to go with somebody that can win the title, then, you know, maybe it is the Knicks. Maybe it is Oklahoma. Wouldn't it be neat to see him play with Wemby at San Antonio, who was, a lot of folks thought were the ones that were going to win it this year. So my first choice, selfishly, would be the Warriors, just for enjoyment. But if I was making a decision for him, I think I'd go to San Antonio.
0: Yeah, not a bad choice. I mean, he's going to have his pick of the best teams, as long as they can afford it, which I don't think he's going to ask for a ton of money considering where he's at in his career, even though, love him or hate him, he's still putting up really good numbers, and, you know, he still can add a lot to a team. So I guess it just would depend on where that team is at as far as their payroll goals, but or payroll is. So with LeBron being older, I don't think he's the face of the NBA anymore. And if you are out there and you still consider him the face of the NBA, then you know the time has come just right around the corner where he's going to be replaced. And if there was a guy right now, Coach, and maybe it would be LeBron for you, but if you were to say, okay, this is the face of the NBA, June 7th, 2026, who would you say it is? Would you pick one of the old heads, or would you pick a guy like Wemby or, you know, SGA or someone like that?
1: You know, SGA plays in, you know, wherever they play, Oklahoma City. You know, and gosh, you got to go out of your way to find them, yeah. Even though all the games are on, obviously. But I think it's Wemby. I think he has the biggest upside of anybody. I think he has done better quicker than anybody assumed that he would. You know, because there are no comps to him. There's nobody that's ever been just like him. Probably the very closest might have been a Ralph Sampson, who by coincidence today is Ralph's birthday. But he didn't play at a time where you were allowed to do what Wemby does. So I think it's Wemby. I think he is the face. If LeBron is not, I think it's him.
0: Glad you picked that, because that would be my pick as well. I love SGA. Obviously, got the connection here from when he played at Hamilton Heights. Sure. But, you know, there's just not – I don't want – it sounds so bad. There's not much personality there. And like you said, being in OKC, you're not – you don't get that pub. And I don't know. Wemby is just like a – he just overtakes everything, right, with his play, just and all the stories about him. So – back in the day, it was going to be LeBron or Curry, but I think Wimby is going to be that guy for a period of time, really. Hopefully he doesn't.
1: Wimby has something else, too, that we appreciate is that, you know, he talks to you. He has opinions, and he's not afraid to say what he's thinking about and to admit when things aren't going right or to talk about, you know, what they're going to do to, you know, to be a little boastful, not in an arrogant way that makes you mad. He's fun to listen to, which, some of the other really good players right now, while they might get interviewed, but they might not air the interview because they're not saying anything that's really, interesting to hear. But Wimby does say interesting stuff, and I think that makes him, even a better choice for the face of the NBA.
0: 100% agree. Coach, let's take a quick call before we hit our next break. We got James on the line. James, welcome to the Coach's Corner presented by Powerade.
2: Good evening. Coach, this is not a basketball. This is music and barbecue. And news I found out today. Shooter Jennings found a whole vault of music that Waylon had recorded. And I heard a song this afternoon that was from 1978. And Waylon is singing it, and Glenn Campbell is playing guitar on it.
1: How about that?
0: Nice.
2: There's awesome. Some music. And barbecue, if you will get your rear end out of North Carolina and come over and visit some folks, my invitation still stands to take you down to that barbecue place in Lafayette. You'll think you died and went to heaven when you went to barbecue heaven.
1: I need to come back. I need to. They talk about doing the Natchez Trace Trail and, this trail. I need to go on the barbecue trail, and I need to add that place down there to it. And I would love to get back to Chattanooga. This grandbaby is keeping me really busy, though, James.
2: Well, hey, just so you know, to plan your trip, they're open on Thursday, Saturday.
1: Oh, see, that's even better. That's when you know it's a real joint.
0: Exactly, James.
2: Hey, Coach. The Georgia Tech football head coach said you couldn't get good brisket in Georgia, and one of his guys goes, "You're wrong on that, Coach." He said, "Prove it." And they catered it, had them come cater it, and before they got finished eating, he got up and walked over and he goes, "Your lunch on Monday's the rest of the season."
1: Love it.
0: All right, James, we appreciate it, man. I appreciate that phone call. All right, Coach, let's take another quick break and come back. And I'll give you that list of the loudest stadiums in college football and get your thoughts on that. And I know you'll certainly have an opinion about those. All right, before we hit said break, let me tell you about our Sport Talk at Coca-Cola Delivered Flavor of the Week. 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All right, a quick break. 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
4: ABC News, I'm Wayne Cabot. The U.S. launching new strikes against Iran tonight. Retaliation after Iran attacked three merchant ships in the Strait of Hormuz. ABC News contributor Mick Mulroy says about the so-called Memorandum of Understanding.
5: Well, I think the United States is frustrated that it's not getting where it thought it would be from this MOU, and they're going after the locations that Iran would use and is using to attack these commercial vessels.
4: The U.S. has again cut off Iran's oil sales, oil now up between 5 and 6%, all as President Trump is in Turkey to meet with NATO allies. Another woman is coming forward today making allegations against Graham Plattner. Fellow progressives Bernie Sanders and Zoran Mamdani today urging Plattner to end his Senate race in Maine. 5 hours, 15 minutes later, Novak Djokovic wins a five-set thriller at Wimbledon, advancing to the men's semifinals. This is ABC News.
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11: The mayor's on the hotline. The other mayor's in the Hempel's green room. And the superintendent is pulling into the parking lot. And guess what? 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

0: to the Coach's Corner, presented by Powerade. Let me tell you, I've been through a number of Powerades the last month, Coach Mac, because of the heat. I don't know if I told you, but yeah, I'm doing a little part-time work at the Ace Elders Ace in Red Bank. So yeah, being outside, it's very important that you get those electrolytes in. That's why I choose Powerade.
1: Powerade is awesome. We were the test team when they first started testing Powerade in different situations, and we used it UTC basketball mocks, and gave them our feedback and what our kids liked about it and didn't like about it. And the trainers kind of ran the program, and we were right there on the cutting edge with Powerade, and it has gone on to be a big success for Coca-Cola.
0: You could say that, yeah. I think Coca-Cola itself is still number one, but Powerade's got to be up there. It's pretty dang close to the top. All right, so I mentioned this as we went to the break, and this is a guy that writes, I guess, for Barstool Sports. So take it for what it's worth, Coach, but I just thought it was a list we could throw out there. Loudest stadiums in college football. All right, I'll start. If you were to guess number one, what would you say?
1: Okay, let me guess a bunch. Let me see how many I can get. How many? It's a top 10?
0: Top 10.
1: Okay, I'm going to guess. I'm not giving them to you in any order.
0: Okay.
1: I'm going to just guess 10. Texas A&M.
0: Okay.
1: Tennessee.
0: Check.
1: LSU.
0: Check.
1: Florida.
0: Check.
1: Auburn.
0: Correct.
1: Michigan.
0: Not on the list.
1: Ohio State's
0: on the list.
1: Penn State.
0: Definitely on the list.
1: Nebraska.
0: Not on the list.
1: Interesting. That's one of those recent things that how many have I guessed? How many?
0: So you've got the top five. You've got that nailed down. You're missing. Okay. There's three. Excuse me. There's three on here that you've missed. And only one of those from the SEC.
1: SEC, you could pick any in the SEC, really. Georgia.
0: Not Georgia. It is Williams-Brice Stadium in South Carolina.
1: Okay. Yeah, that makes some sense. They do a heck of a job for a mediocre program. How about Lane Stadium in Blacksburg?
0: Lane Stadium, is on the list, and that's one of the reasons I brought this up, because they come in at number nine. The other one was Alton Stadium with Oregon, and
1: Oregon, yeah.
0: So you've got the close connections to Auburn, and by the way, Auburn came in at number four. Just to give me I'll give you the top 10 list here real quick. One is Tiger Stadium, LSU. Number two. Yeah. Penn State Stadium, Beaver Stadium. Number three, the Swamp. Number four, Jordan-Hare Stadium. Number five, Neyland. Number six, Alton Stadium. Number seven, the Shoe, Ohio State. Eight, South Carolina. Nine, Lane Stadium. And number 10, Kyle Field.
1: Interesting. I would have thought Kyle Field would have been higher. And having been to many games at Auburn and a handful of games at Tennessee, I thought the places that I've been to actual games, I thought Tennessee was the loudest, to be honest. And I'm not being a homer. Obviously, I don't necessarily take Tennessee's side on things.
0: Right.
1: And of course, the thing about Autzen and Lane Stadium, Oregon and Virginia Tech, is they're definitely the two smallest stadiums on there.
0: Right. So you've seen.
1: Go ahead.
0: So you've been to a game at Lane Stadium, so you feel it's worthy to be in that top 10 list?
1: Oh, yeah. Yeah. I mean, it gets to the point where it registers on the earthquake scale, where it's regionally, documented and that kind of thing. For only 66,000, that place absent. I've been in the upper deck of the end zone where I did not think it was going to still be up there at the end of the game. It shook so bad. And, of course, the entrance is just incredible. But, it's extremely loud. And I would think they've been selling out every single game, despite the fact that they've been kind of mediocre lately. I think things are fixing to get back to the way they were when it was their very loudest with James Franklin in town.
0: And what about Jordan-Hare Stadium? Because they come in at number four, and I've been to Jordan-Hare a number of times. One of the coolest stadiums. I love the tradition of the Eagle. It's all very cool, and it gets loud there, but I thought that was maybe a bit high for Jordan-Hare at number four.
1: Yeah, I could certainly see him in the top 10, but it seems to me like I've been to a game in Florida. I thought Florida was louder. I definitely thought Tennessee was louder. LSU was definitely louder. And while I haven't been to a game at Texas A&M, it sure seems, and the people I know that have been to games there, they seem to think that could be the loudest. Obviously, Penn State and Ohio State are up there, but yeah, I thought Auburn should be in the top 10, but I thought that might be a little bit high at number four. And I love the place, but I wasn't sure it was quite that. Although I certainly saw some great crowds and great games while I was there with great players, too.
0: Yeah, I've never been to a game at the Swamp, but I've always heard that's one of those places that is sneaky loud. You know, it can get pretty rambunctious there. And I don't know. I guess I'm not sure why, but South Carolina being on this list kind of surprised me a little bit. Now, I love that stadium. Never been there. Looks pretty cool on TV, and it does seem like it's configured to where once that crowd gets going, it could cause a lot of noise and be very loud there. So I don't know. Have you ever been to South Carolina to see a game?
1: No, but every time I've watched it, they get after it now. They have the great entrance too with the Space Odyssey thing and all that, and the old hockey coming in there and that kind of thing. But it sure seems like one of the loudest places to me. And of course, another place that's really crazy loud too, that I don't see them ever making any lists, but I think Mississippi State's pretty dadgum loud too.
0: You think with all those bells, those cowbells, I mean, geez Louise, I mean, just, you ever been around one of them?
1: cowbell. I mean, my ears would ring for a week. I know they would.
0: Oh, that's, and just knowing some people that have one, they went there, and just hearing one of those things, just one is enough. I mean, I don't know how you deal with it if you actually go to a game and you got thousands there. I mean, geez Louise.
1: I agree.
0: That would have you shook for weeks to come, in my opinion. But anyway, in number one, Tiger Stadium. Obviously, we know the Cajuns get rowdy down there, especially during those night games. So that's an easy one. And just one more, that with Penn State being number two. Always, that's another stadium I've always heard that it gets really, really loud. And I guess, you know, a lot of it has to do with the configuration of the stadiums, and that's one of those.
1: Yeah, and you know, there's some other really good ones. Obviously, Oklahoma State is really known for being crazy loud too. But you know what really contributes to all that is winning, right?
0: Yeah, that helps a lot. That helps a ton. Is there one that was not on that list that kind of you would say is a bit underrated that you've been able to catch a game at?
1: Well, the one that and I don't even know what game it was. It wasn't a conference game, but I'm a little bit surprised with Michigan just by sheer numbers that they weren't at least in the top 10. That place is just massive. So I would have thought that. And of course, like I mentioned, Oklahoma State, Texas has to be loud at some point too, doesn't it? It's huge. And those people know how to party also.
0: Very cool setup there. I love the way, and just, again, I've never been to a game there, but having, and I'm not sure what highway that is, but driving through Austin and seeing the football stadium there and seeing the basketball stadium, how everything's set up, how it's close to each other. Very cool setting there in Austin for the University of Texas. And I'd love to go to a game there at some point. I bet it's pretty dang cool.
1: Hey, one thing, not related to noise, but we had two managers back in the day at Chattanooga. Phil Hibden, who was a longtime, equipment guy out at Baylor, at the Baylor School, and Top Dog Harris from Memphis, Tennessee. And they were the best. They were a great pair of managers. They were two of the very best ever. And they would take a football wherever we went, and they would get in the stadium, and they would score a touchdown. They scored a touchdown at Ohio State, Michigan, Texas. Anywhere we went, they would find a way, sometimes with other managers, sometimes they just sneak in, break in, whatever they had to do. But they were going to get in every football stadium. We went to Penn State. That was one. Purdue, we went there. Colorado, we went there. Everywhere we went, they would get in that football stadium and score a touchdown. And I wish it had been during the time of social media, because that would have been some incredible photographs to post on Twitter and Instagram.
0: Might get a call from some of those administrations saying, exactly how did you get that? That's the great thing about living back in the day. You didn't have that proof, right?
1: There you go.
0: All right, Coach, let's take our final break of the evening, and we'll come back, talk a little NASCAR and whatever else is on Coach Mac's mind. Before we get to that break, this portion of Sport Talk is brought to you by Grant's Auto Trim.
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0: More official forecast from the National Weather Service. It looks like this. Tonight, partly cloudy. You have a low around 72. For Wednesday, mostly sunny with a chance of showers and thunderstorms. You'll have a high of 90 degrees. The heat index will be as high as 97 degrees. And for tomorrow night, mostly clear, low around 72. And for Thursday, mostly sunny with scattered showers, high of 90 degrees. Right now in Chattanooga, sunny and 90 degrees.
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0: right, welcome back to the Coach's Corner presented by Powerade with your host, Coach Mac McCarthy. Coach, just a few minutes left here, but I know you are waiting and anticipating the final of this match, but Colombia and Switzerland has ended the final. A 4-3 penalty kick win for Switzerland over the Colombians. I know you kept texting me, asking me about that result. So there you go, Coach. I could hear you're very excited.
1: I was much more engrossed this afternoon in Djokovic going five sets and winning in a fifth set tiebreaker to get into his 55th slam semifinals. That's where mine was. My mind was this afternoon. But I'm glad somebody's still paying attention to that other tournament.
0: And that's, by the way, that stat for Djokovic is insane, right? I mean, we had the question the other day. Was it the number of single Wimbledon matches won all time? Yeah. I think that's the way it was worded, and it was Martina Navratilova was the all-time leader there, and I think she had 120, somewhere around that number, with Federer not too far behind, or actually not, I think it was Djokovic came in second.
1: Yeah, Djokovic just passed Federer in this tournament. Yeah.
0: Right. So, pretty dang impressive, and that guy's been doing it for a long time now. I just wonder who's going to be that next guy. After Djokovic is done,
1: it could be Sinner, it could be Alcaraz. They both had some injury and health issues, but Sinner's still alive in this one. Alcaraz is not playing, but they look like the next two big ones. But there are some other folks out there. Taylor Fritz, one of the better American players, is set to play tomorrow to get into the semifinals.
0: Alcaraz is the Spanish player, correct?
1: Correct.
0: Yeah.
1: Correct. And Sinner is Italian, even though that doesn't sound very Italian. I mean, Italian, yeah.
0: All right, Coach. Chase Briscoe wins in Chicagoland. Much-needed victory for him. And you got Christopher Bell coming in second, Denny Hamlin third. Any thoughts on the race and what'd you think of it?
1: Yeah, well, I like Chicago, but I'm tired of Toyota dominating. I'm fine with Toyota. I'm not one of those people who doesn't think they should be in NASCAR, but somebody else has to be able to win, and it isn't like they have all the very best drivers. There are some decent drivers driving Fords and Chevrolets, but they have no chance to win. And, back in the day, NASCAR would have corrected this somehow. They would have given some, concession or advantage to the others to catch them up. But right now, if you bet Toyota versus the field, Toyota's going to win almost every time.
0: They've been pretty strong all year, really, and you hit the nail on the head. Usually by this point of the season, NASCAR would have stepped in and given some type of concession, because we've seen it before, whether it was Ford getting concessions or Chevy getting concessions. There's always something there, but for whatever reason, they haven't heard anything from them.
1: Yeah, and I don't know. The cars are so close right now that I don't know what things they could do, but. These other folks are spending a lot of money to catch up, and they're not doing it right now. So I think that's taken a little bit of the enjoyment away. But Chicago was a good race. I like Briscoe, and it was a good battle at the end with him and Bell battling right down to the finish.
0: Well, all right, Coach. Had a great time. Good convo, and we'll do it again next week.
1: Appreciate you, Cowboy. Thanks. Have a good day.
0: Have a good rest of the week, Coach. Appreciate you and all that you do for us here at the Talk Monster. All right, we're wrapping it up here. One more time, our Sport Talk and Coca-Cola delivered flavor of the week, Body Armor Fit, a sparkling sports drink. is modern hydration with electrolytes and zero sugar, formulated to support calorie burn and metabolism with green tea extract, caffeine, and choline. 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All right, Art, I think we did it. We've done it all.
2: We've made it 2/5 of the way.
0: That's right. It's like 2/5. We just got a couple of, about a minute. But you're talking about the whole week. Yeah. I get you.
2: Had a good show.
0: Yes, and again, Switzerland with a victory over Colombia in penalty kicks, 4-3. So they will take on, Switzerland will take on Argentina. So for your win, you get to face Messi in the defending World Cup champs. So good luck with that. Coming up next, we've got Off the Bench with your man, Jeff Cate, and guest. So you want to stay tuned for that. Always a great show. Maybe a little bit better when I'm around, but Jeff does a fantastic job with that. So make sure you follow Off the Bench on social media, and make sure you stay tuned right here on the Talk Monster for Off the Bench Radio with your host, Jeff Cate. Tomorrow, we'll have our Meet the Mock segment at 4:35. I'm still not sure who we're going to have, but we'll obviously have that information tomorrow when we start the show. So looking forward to that. Art, appreciate everything you do, brother.
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4: From ABC News, I'm Dave Packer. The U.S. striking targets in Iran, the action confirmed by CENTCOM in response to Iran's attacks on ships in the Strait of Hormuz, and the U.S. revoking its agreement to allow Iran to sell its oil. ABC's Louis Martinez.
5: There were 3 ships that were targeted overnight and earlier today in the Strait of Hormuz by Iranian missiles. That's according to U.S. officials. And so what we have been expecting is whether the United States was going to respond militarily against Iran for this, as we had seen in previous weeks during the Memorandum of Understanding. That is exactly what is happening today.
4: In New York City, parts of Manhattan's east side evacuated as a high-rise building under renovation is in danger of collapse. Mayor Zoran Mamdani.
6: 2 structural columns have buckled, in addition to multiple cracks and sagging floors. The building remains unstable. Since arriving on scene, we have witnessed additional movement in one of the compromised columns.
4: Now, the movement has now apparently stopped, which will allow engineers to go in to try to stabilize it. Another allegation from a former girlfriend against Maine Democratic Senate candidate Graham Plattner, this one reported by the Washington Post.
7: The pressure on Plattner to step out of the running has only grown, with top leaders in the party, including the Democratic Senatorial Campaign Committee, saying they won't support him if he stays in the race. Graham Plattner continues to deny the allegation that he sexually assaulted a woman in a drunken stupor 4.5 years ago. But he says he's now reflecting on a path forward.
4: ABC's Stephen Portnoy. President Trump is in Ankara, Turkey for the NATO summit, where he said he'll be lifting U.S. sanctions on Turkey.
8: We don't want to sanction friends. It's very simple. There's plenty of people we can sanction, and we are sanctioned. We don't want to sanction friends.
4: A Mississippi community is mourning the death of Nolan Xavier Wells. Authorities believe they've recovered the 18-year-old's body after he went missing over the weekend. Officials say Wells vanished after going on a boat trip with friends for the 4th of July. You're listening to ABC News.
9: Here's the official forecast for tonight. Partly cloudy, 72. Mostly sunny tomorrow. Chance of showers and thunderstorms. 90 the high with the heat index near 97. Tomorrow night, mostly clear and 77 degrees. Thursday, mostly sunny. Showers and thunderstorms possible. 90 the high. Thursday night, mostly clear, down to 73. Friday, showers and thunderstorms likely through early afternoon with a high of 91 degrees. I'm Craig Allen on Talk Radio 102.3.
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0: on a beautiful Tuesday afternoon and evening here in Chattanooga, Tennessee. Off the Bench Radio, back at it once again on Talk Radio 102.3 WGOW. Took the week off last week for the 4th of July holiday, celebrating America's 250th birthday. And, you know, Joe was probably thankful for that gift last week too, Art. I noticed he's not in the booth once again this week. So I think we're going back to back with no cowboy right here on the program. So how are you doing, first of all?
1: Oh, I'm fine. Thank you.
0: You can hear the voice of Art Sanders every day, getting you home and getting you to work right here on WGOW. So what'd you do to celebrate the 4th of July before we dive into tonight's show?
1: On Saturday afternoon, I offered to be at Ross's Landing from 2 to 5. We were in the shade, but it was very hot.
0: There you go.
1: But then after that, I went home, cooked a couple of burgers, and sat on my front porch and enjoyed beverages and listened to the artillery in my neighborhood.
0: I mean, so in your neighborhood, do you hear like the fireworks before, during, and after the 4th of July? How far does the fireworks extend into the 4th of July holiday? Because we were out of town this time, but, you know, I had a couple of guys tell me they heard like fireworks going off, I think, even last night.
1: I'd hear a fair amount. I heard a fair amount on Friday.
0: Yeah.
1: And then some stragglers on Sunday.
0: It seems like you'll hear a random, like, you know, Wednesday night every once in a while. You're like, what holiday are we celebrating this time, you know, because it's not a federal holiday or anything. They're just wanting to shoot those things off. So, hopefully everybody has all 10, you know, digits right there. You know, no fireworks, mishaps. So, and celebrating America's birthday. So you can't go wrong with that.
1: Do you know what tannerite is?
0: I do not.
1: It's an explosive that's made from two compounds. It's very volatile, and it should be illegal, but it's not. So one New Year's Eve at midnight, my house rattled. Windows rattled.
0: Oh, no.
1: Found out that somebody set some of that stuff off a mile and a half away.
0: And it rattled the windows.
1: It rattled the windows in my house. Whew. And it's legal.
0: That's how you do it right here. No doubt about that, right? So and you're good to be back right here on Talk 102.3 on Off the Bench Radio and another edition of the Off the Bench Radio Nougat Splash Spotlight Series. We have a couple of former local student athletes at the high school level. They helped kick off our series. Man, it's hard to believe back in 2024. They're back in studio tonight. Siblings, Tate and Lily O'Brien, back in the booth. Guys, thanks for coming in, first of all. And, you know, we're going to dive into some things tonight, but I cannot thank you guys enough for, you know, participating on that night and even tonight.
2: Absolutely.
0: So thanks again for that. So how are we doing, first of all? Tate, we'll start with you.
2: Doing well. Glad to be here. I'm glad to be back in Tennessee, back in the Chattanooga area. Blessed. Appreciate you having us here.
0: And Lily, we'll throw it to you. You know, you are at Furman still. You committed to the Paladins out of high school when you were a student athlete doing big things on the volleyball court and on the softball diamond for the Lady Blue Raiders. So welcome back. And how's the time in Greenville been for you?
3: Yeah, again, just thank you for having us. My time in Greenville has been just incredible, everything that I could ask for. Furman is just a great school in general, and then I've just been blessed with a great team and great coaches and just a great place to go to school. And I say all the time that even if I wasn't an athlete, I would still go to Furman regardless. So I think that just says how incredible Furman is just as a school in general. But yeah, I've just it's been an incredible experience for me.
0: That's awesome. And you know, it's not just you being in the Southern Conference, you know, beginning this year for your last year. I think your graduate transfer, Tate, you left Lenore Ryan over there in Hickory, North Carolina, and you're going to be playing for the Chattanooga Mocs in the fall. So I'm sure, has there been a lot of discussions involved as far as you two being Southern Conference, not rivals necessarily, but we'll just call you guys brothers and sisters in the conference.
2: Oh, no doubt. You should have seen the day I went on my visit and I called her. And I was like, hey, I think I'm going to be a mock. And you should have just seen her reaction to that. We got a picture right away. I had my sweatshirt, my hat, and was ready to put that out and met her up. And I was driving back to Hickory, and we met in Asheville, and we took a picture. She had her Furman stuff on. I had my UTC stuff on. So I'm just fired up. The SoCon's a great conference. Obviously, you know, UTC, Furman, both two programs that have been very competitive in just all around in athletics. So it's a blessing. I'm really excited.
0: Lily, can I talk about that from your perspective? Because, you know, I'm sure, you know, for you guys, it's definitely fun, but, you know, there's got to be some, you know, some good hearted, you know, talk back and forth with each other, knowing that, you know, your schools are going to be playing each other in multiple sports for sure.
3: Oh, yeah. I just, again, I think it's just an awesome opportunity for the both of us. Like Tate said, the Southern Conference is one of the best mid-major conferences, I'd argue. And I think it's just such a cool opportunity for both of us to be able to play in that conference and compete. And obviously, even though Hickory was closer to me in distance, something about it just makes it feel like we're a little bit closer, just because I know that we're competing at the same level and that I'll see him at some point, whether I'm playing at UTC or he's coming to us and playing us in football. And I just think that it's something that I would have never imagined. And what better year to do it than his fifth year in my junior year? So I'm really excited.
0: We have that on the calendar already, November 14th.
2: Yep.
0: Chattanooga makes the trip to Greenville. Yep. So are we going to be I'm not going to put you on the spot like that. I'm not going to do that for sure. So I'm sure you'll be sitting with mom and dad during that game for sure, Lily.
3: Well, actually, another great thing about Furman is just the opportunity. I get to assist our sports information department when I'm at school, and I'm employed by them, so I'll actually be in the press box.
0: Oh, wow.
3: When Tate comes to us, which is even cooler because I'll get the cool view up there. But yeah, I'll be in the press box helping out our media team and our communications department with stats and social media and that kind of stuff. So I'll definitely be giving them a hard time from up there, and I'll be in people's ears, that's for sure.
0: There you go.
2: So all that means is when her brother scores a touchdown, she's going to have to mark it down. She's going to have to put a tweet out.
0: That's what I'm talking about. We're going to keep that going for sure. So talk about that a little bit, just you being involved and kind of working with the AD, mm-hmm. that department, and just the and kind of what

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1: As the staff for that, that side of the bracket. So they sent me down there and I was able to work a few games, and that was just opportunity of a lifetime. And then our soccer team made it to the Final Four in the World Cup this year. Or not the World Cup, the NCAA tournament. And sorry, it's World Cup time. the NCAA tournament. And it's just so cool to be able to play a sport, which is obviously already a commitment in itself, but then also to be able to already get the opportunity to work at such a high level athletic department and just seeing how everything runs. It's just been awesome for me.
2: That's good stuff. And, you know, just kind of working in the press box and being in the press box at Finley during, you know, Mox football games, you kind of see the kind of the unsung heroes of that. Mm-hmm. Are those, you know, those student helpers that are on mm-hmm. that staff running those stats, like you said, and making sure, you know, guys like us have what we need mm-hmm. and that sort of thing. So yeah, that's definitely an underappreciated job, I think, but we definitely are thankful for that. You guys do a great job, and that's gonna be cool to kind of see. Tate, let's throw that over there to you. So, you know, you're at Lenoir Ryan, you're at Hickory, North Carolina. So mm-hmm. The days of I don't know if it's the transfer portal, not necessarily, but you know, it's the wild, wild west. It doesn't matter what sport it is. There's a lot going on for sure. So, what led to the decision for you to kind of make that hard decision to leave Hickory and make the trip back this way and play for the Mox?
3: I mean, I had a great 4 years at Lenoir Ryan. I met some amazing people, made some of my best friends in the world. I got to play for some high level coaches. And we had a lot of success during different times of my time there. So I was super blessed for my experience there. I knew coming into college that, I was probably going to have five. I knew I was going to probably redshirt as a freshman. So I said before I even stepped on campus, like, hey, I want to get my degree and then see from there, see where I'm at. And I felt like I had the opportunity where I was good enough to play at the next level. So that's something that I wanted to use that fifth year I had, to be able to go and do that. So that's kind of what led to my decision, to enter the portal. And I entered in, November, right after the season ended for us. That's kind of what led to it. And then, as the, you know, they introduced this year the new portal window that was from, I believe it was from January 2nd to January 24th. It was a basically a 2-3 week window where players could enter. It was a real hot spot for recruiting. I was in a really interesting scenario because I was still wanting to graduate from LR. Put in 4 years there. I'm not going to leave there without my degree.
2: That's right.
3: So
2: I don't blame you.
3: I wanted to come back for the spring to finish up my school. So that put me in a really interesting place in recruiting, because most programs, they're going to ask for you to come in the spring so they can get you as soon as you can. Spring ball is really important, going through winter training and all those things. But there was something that I was going to take the opportunity to come back. I had to do my student teaching. So I had to come back and do my student teaching and finish out all my requirements at Lenoir Ryan. So that put me in a really interesting place as a transfer prospect, that kind of working through the dynamics of that in recruiting and in the portal. And then UTC came along and, they kind of came on a little, I don't want to say late, but they came on a little later. And Coach Spear, hit me up and said, Hey, we got a spot for you. We want to offer you, come down. You've been around, but come and see it. And he showed me around, and he was willing to work with me to come to the summer, and that I can miss the spring and continue to train on my own. So, that was how that went.
2: And you're wearing the blue and gold now.
3: I'm wearing the blue and gold.
2: There you go. Let's go and take our first commercial break, and we'll continue the conversation on the other side with Tate and Lily O'Brien. This is Off the Bench Radio on Talk 102.3.
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0: 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Thanks for giving us a little bit of your Tuesday evening. Back at it once again with another edition, another episode of our Nougat Splash Spotlight Series right here on OTB Radio. And we got Tate and Lily O'Brien in the building. They kicked off the series back in 2024, and they're back at it for a revisit here. And Southern Conference student athletes in the same house, so that's pretty cool. So do we have the house divided plates or house divided stickers on the O'Brien parent vehicles?
1: It's on its way. We got stickers galore right now between my two schools and her school.
0: Yep.
1: So we're getting there. Definitely with gear, I can tell you that. Mm-hmm. But with the gear, the gear is getting there in Robbie O'Brien's closet. That's for sure.
0: I mean, all the colors of the rainbow, essentially, you know, for sure. Yeah. So let me ask you this, Tate. So you obviously moving, I think Lenore Ryan was a D2 school, correct? Yeah. So mm-hmm. I know it's early, but the biggest adjustment or challenge is going from a Division II school to the FCS level here in Chattanooga.
1: I think the biggest thing is just seeing like the level of resources. I think at this level, we have, you know, really good access to nutrition. I had a really good strength and conditioning experience at LR that I think kind of prepared me for this next level. But there was certainly a little bit of an adjustment coming, especially coming off a semester where I wasn't training within a program, you know, coming off that and coming in. So we train really hard at UTC. So Coach Bassetti does a great job and has really pushed me, and so that's been a blessing. But as far as the physicality part, like we'll see that awaits here in the next few weeks. I'm ready. I played at a really high level, played in some really big games, in a really good conference at the Division II level. We got a lot of Division II transfers that have been really successful at UTC, and I know the SoCon SoCon Conference. I always want to say the SAC because I come from the SAC. The SoCon Conference, you know, is filled with successful D2 athletes. So I'm really excited to see what that looks like from the physicality perspective.
0: And you know some of these guys or played with these guys that are also mm-hmm. playing in the Southern Conference. You know, you got a teammate or a guy that you probably crossed paths with at some point in Cleveland, and Isaiah Davis. He's at Furman. Mm-hmm. You know, we had a guy on the program, David Yancey, went to Boyd Buchanan. He's at Samford. Yep. Speaking of Samford, was it Nate Carter who was there before? Yep. Is up at UTC, and
1: absolutely.
0: You know, Landon Fagans, who was in the region or mm-hmm. played at McMinn County mm-hmm. Right below you guys in 5A. So it's kind of a new thing, but you're also kind of familiar at the same time.
1: Yep, absolutely. And that's been such a blessing, you know, especially playing with DJ Adams, who was a guy that I grew up with, and you know, we played high school football together, played high school basketball together with him and his little brother LJ, who, funny enough, LJ was in my conference at LR. He was playing at Tusculum.
0: There
1: so
0: you go.
1: Got to play against one brother, and then I get to play with the other. So it's been really good to kind of come back into some familiarity. And get to talk some Tennessee high school football, and we get to share memories and you know, talk about certain games and people we know, and that's just been really refreshing coming back to Tennessee, where everybody kind of has a connection to everybody in that sense. So,
0: and we were talking about Isaiah a little bit before. I kind of mentioned that story you brought up because I think you mentioned you kind of gave him his welcome to competitive high school football moment in Tennessee.
1: I did. Isaiah was a freshman when I was a senior. And
0: what a bully you are!
1: I had to warm him up. I had to welcome him to high school. So I remember we being in the inside run period. Early on in his young high school career, probably that first week we put on pads, and back then playing on the defensive side of the football, I remember coming across in the tackle's face, spiking into the B gap, and I hit Isaiah as he was getting the ball in the backfield, and still to this day he will tell me that was his welcome. So
0: now we talked about that November 14th. Now he might remember that.
1: Yeah.
0: if the roles were reversed, yeah. You gotta watch your back there.
1: Yeah, exactly. You gotta keep a head on the swivel. But yeah. Proud of that guy. He's gonna have a great year. for Furman. He's a talented player, real speedster. So I'm excited to see the kind of year he has.
0: Lily, let's throw it over to you. Obviously, you came out of Cleveland. Almost a parallel question with Tate a little bit. But going to the high school level here, what was the biggest, adjustment for you, or the biggest challenge going from your time at Cleveland to Furman?
2: I'd say for me right away would probably just be the time commitment of just being a Division I athlete. Regardless of how hard you worked and how much summer ball you played and all the things, it's obviously going to be a adjustment regardless. And it's you eat, sleep, breathe softball or whatever sport you're playing. So I'd say just that time adjustment and just balancing that with Furman has pretty good, is a very good academic school, very good degree, and they push us very hard in the classroom. And so just balancing that and then balancing softball and having a job and all of the things, I'd say is probably the number one adjustment. But then also, even if you played at the highest level in travel ball or whatever that looks like, regardless, like college ball is the best players on every team that you played combined. And so regardless if you know it or not, it's going to be a different level and better competition. And so I'd say just the mix of those two. I mean, I know that my freshman year, one of my first starts was against Alabama, and they were like top 10 in the country. And so it's like that was like my oh crap moment, like, wow, I'm this little 18-year-old girl throwing against some 22-year-old. So I'd say just a mix of those two things is probably the adjustment that I've had to make for sure.
0: You miss playing volleyball at all?
2: Oh my gosh, yeah, I do. I went to work out at the high school yesterday, and it was their first day of workouts. They started bright and early at 7 a.m. with Amy McGowan, and she was like, are you ready to come out here and practice? And I was like, oh my gosh, coach, I would if I could, because I do. I just had an awesome, I was blessed with a great experience for a second sport, and I miss it every day.
0: And Tate, do you miss playing basketball at a competitive level?
1: I do. I always say basketball is my first love. Growing up in a basketball family with dad having played and coached and my uncle having coached, I grew up in a gym. So I do miss it. I love watching it, keeping up with it. And I'm excited to see the mocks. I got to meet funny story. I was flying up to New York for the 4th of July, and I was on a connector flight to Detroit, and I get on this flight, and I get all the way through, and we land in Detroit, and I look over to my right, and I see this fella. He's got his laptop out watching film, and he has a Chattanooga backpack on. it's a Chattanooga basketball backpack. So I look over, and I'm like, this guy's got to work for Chat. So sorry, I'm about to try to pull up. Remember this guy's name? Yeah. So I look over and I'm like, this guy's got to be on staff. So I look over and I introduce myself, and he's like, yeah, I'm Tom Keeley. He's an assistant on the men's staff.
0: Awesome.
1: So, that was a really funny, just random interaction that he happened to be on my Knoxville to Detroit flight. I guess he's going up there for recruiting. And then I met Coach Earl, last week. I'm excited to watch those guys compete. Basketball was my first love. That's what I'll say.
0: Got another local product there on that team as well in Houston Holland. Played for the Silverdale Seahawks.
1: Yeah,
0: so
1: awesome.
0: You might have to try and finagle your way in there and play, kind of help out there with the local connection there.
1: I'd rough them up. I'd go in there, give you a few boards, give you a good box out and a good screen or two. So that's probably all I'm good for now.
0: So would basketball be the number one sport in the family, you think, since you mentioned your dad playing and coaching at the college level and you played as well? Lily, would you think it'd be, I guess, would that be number one sport in the O'Brien household, basketball, or what do you think? Because your mom played softball at Lee, I believe, so.
2: Yeah, she did. We have this argument all the time.
0: Well, let's have it right here. Let's go.
2: Yeah, I gave up basketball in the eighth grade because I was just tired of it.
0: Was dad the coach?
2: Some parts, yes. Yeah, he coached me a little bit growing up.
0: Sorry, Robbie, I had to.
2: Yeah, he did a good job of not being too overbearing. But no, me and mom are not big fans. I like high-level basketball, but if it is not good basketball, you cannot pay me enough money to watch it. So I'm lucky that Furman has a very good basketball program. But I don't know. I'd say softball, but I mean it's literally split right in half, so I guess you could say either.
0: Hey, how about you,
1: man? It's hard. I think basketball is probably on the most. But I tell you, when College World Series is on for softball, that TV does not get changed. So we kind of have rules like around tournament time, like it's all basketball. But
0: that's right.
1: When you're up April and May, like it's all softball. So it's good little mix, I think.
0: I can get behind that for sure. So I tell you what, let's go and take our next commercial break, and we'll continue this on the other side. This is Off the Bench Radio on Talk 102.3.
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0: 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To sign up, become a whole sponsor, or get more information, just reach out to Coach Nathan Simbeck at 423-435-1486. That's 423-435-1486. And again, make plans to participate in the annual Tiger Classic Golf Tournament at the Old White Oaks Golf Course in Athens.
1: Shout out Darrell Wood.
0: There you go. Staff out there at Meigs County. So was he on staff at Cleveland with
1: you? He was. He coached me for 1 year.
0: Give us some good Coach Wood stories with you and him.
1: I've not seen Coach Wood in years, but he would always help me through recruiting, and we talked through a lot of stuff. But just a good guy to be around. He's awesome.
0: You need to try and make plans to get out there and be in the golf tournament. You have to go head to head with
1: him. Might have to do it. That might be when we're in camp. But I've been working on my game. Me and Dad went out yesterday, played a quick nine up in Flagstone, up in Cleveland, okay. And it wasn't pretty for me. So, but we're working on it. We're just out there to have fun. That's all it is.
0: I was going to say that was a follow up question. You guys play golf or hit the links at all?
1: We try. Dad's a lot better than me. I need to spend a lot more time on the range. I got a lot of things to fix, but I do enjoy it. I do enjoy playing.
0: Would you say that's the go to hobby away from the field?
1: Well, honestly, I play guitar as well.
0: Okay.
1: I play a lot of guitar in my free time. So acoustic. I enjoy
2: acoustic.
1: I do play acoustic. Yeah.
2: What do you have?
1: I have a Taylor GS Mini.
2: All right.
1: It's a good mahogany,
2: nice
1: wood. So I love it. It's a little smaller model. Yeah. But it was my first one that I purchased, and I've loved it. I'm about to get electric here soon. I'm looking. So.
2: All right.
1: I hear East Ridge Flea Market might be the place.
2: Could be.
1: So I might go look for some gems there, if I can find anything.
0: What's the go-to song you play? That's like, no matter what time, no matter what mood you're in, you just play that and you're like, okay, all is good.
1: I think one of my go-tos is Viva La Vida by Coldplay. I think it's just a good tune. That's one of my favorite songs. Like playing Tyler Childers, Zach Bryan, a lot of others. So, yeah, I enjoy it. I love it. It's kind of an escape for me. So that's probably what I spend the most of my free time doing.
0: There you go. Lily, what's your go-to hobby away from the diamond? Listen to him play the guitar and you're like, please stop.
3: Yeah, sometimes he does it at the worst times. And I'm like, oh, my goodness. I'd say just spending time with friends and family, because I feel like that on the field I don't always get to invest in people as much as I'd like to, so probably just that. And then I like to be active in other ways besides being in the weight room and obviously on the field and pitching, but I go on walks with Dad all the time, and I like to do cool workout classes and all those things. So I'd say those are probably two of the main things that take up most of my time. And then obviously my job, too.
0: There you go. Go-to sports movie or go-to golf. Speaking of golf, is there a go-to golf movie or sports movie that either one of you like?
1: Oh, man.
0: We talked about, this time of year, obviously the Sandlot's a popular one. Yeah. Because they play during the 4th of July at night. And talking about
1: golf. That was a good one.
0: Happy Gilmore. You got 10 Cup, all kinds of stuff. What's your go-to?
1: I've honestly... Me and Dad were talking this. I've not watched Happy Gilmore all the way through, and because I've been wanting to see the second one, and I was like, well, I got to finish the first one. So I don't know if I've really watched. Like, I've never seen 10 Cup. I've had some scenes of 10 Cup. I actually literally the other day was watching Tiger and who's the actor in 10 Cup? Oh, the main guy. Oh man, that's gonna bother me. Oh man, Dutton in Yellowstone. That's going to bother me.
0: Costner? But,
1: yeah, Kevin Costner. Kevin Costner, they were playing in like 1997. They were playing a Pro-Am down in Pebble Beach together. That came up on my YouTube the other day. So I'm definitely going to have to tap into 10 Cup. But as far as my favorite sports movie, probably got to be Remember the Titans. I've not watched it in a while, but that's just a classic, I think. Great soundtrack, great, Denzel. It's hard to beat Denzel.
0: Great one-liners throughout that movie, too.
1: Yes.
0: Lily, how about you? What's your go-to sports movie, or just movie in general?
3: I'd say probably obviously Sandlot is a classic, or I'd say Remember the Titans. I mean, we grew up watching the same stuff. I can't really think of any other one that.
1: Dad's favorite is Hoosiers.
3: Yeah.
0: Imagine so that.
3: Friday Night Lights is a good series. Mm-hmm.
0: Yeah. Who's your favorite character in the Sandlot?
3: Oh, I don't know. It's been so long since I've seen it.
0: Homework.
3: Smalls,
0: you go back.
3: Probably. Smalls, Smalls is a good one. He's funny.
0: I've heard like Hercules is, I don't know why, because I mean, he's like the villain, but at the, I guess it's because he's a villain turn, you know, soft spot at the end. You know, the dog, the mascot mm-hmm. for the uh-huh. team. So,
1: yep.
2: The Beast.
0: The mm-hmm. Beast, that's right, that's for sure. Caddyshack's obviously a good one too, like for golf as well. But
1: I've heard Caddyshack is good as well.
0: You never seen it?
1: I've seen bits and pieces. Yeah, I'm slacking on my golf movies. I need to
0: forget,
1: check some of those out.
0: No, listen, forget getting back in the weight room this week. You need to work on this. I'm sure Coach Riley will be fine with that.
1: My evening hobby, watch some golf movies.
0: I think we asked you guys this when you came in a couple years ago. I'm sure it's changed, since you guys have moved on to the college level. Superstitions or traditions, whether you're getting ready for a big game, Tate on the gridiron, or for you, Lily, getting ready to, you know, for a big matchup on the bump, go to, I guess, are superstitions or traditions that you have to do before a game or even during or after the game?
3: I'd say for me, definitely nutrition, like fueling my body on game days correctly. And then I'd say I like to do a devotion in my Bible before we start and get onto the field to kind of settle my mind and get my mind on things bigger than myself in the game. And then I'd say, like, once I'm on the field, I swear by a short warm-up. Like, I don't like to drag out a long old warm-up and throw a million pitches. I think my whole life I've just kind of been – whenever I feel good, I feel good, and I despise a long warm-up. So I'd say that's probably the only thing that I guess I do the same every time is just same warm-up.
0: What's the go-to pitch for you in the rotation?
3: I'd say probably screw or rise ball, but I've got a little bit of everything.
0: Was that the kind of the same way at Cleveland, or has that evolved since you've been at Furman?
3: Yeah, I think at Cleveland I got away with throwing it past people most of the time. So I've definitely, that's been something I've worked on at school, is more of spin stuff. But yeah, I definitely did. I think my two seam I threw a lot in high school too, but I've become fond of my screwball for sure. And then I started throwing a curveball this year, so. Just depends on who we're playing and, you know, if lefty or righty matchup. And it's this crazy, all the thing. Our coaches come prepared, that's for sure, with film and spreadsheets and spray charts and all the things. They know what to throw each hitter, so it just depends on who I'm facing.
0: To be a fly on the wall in some of those meetings,
3: when
0: you mention spray charts and spreadsheets.
3: Oh, my gosh. It's cool. It's cool that we have the resources that we do, but, man, it's like, wow.
0: It's not just a corporate America thing,
3: oh my
0: folks.
3: Gosh,
0: it's at the college athletics level as well.
3: Yeah.
0: Tate, let's throw it over to you. Superstitions or traditions before you suit up?
1: Yeah, I mean, I mentioned this last time, like, prayer is always something that centers me before games.
0: Yep.
1: I always take probably 30 minutes just spend talking to God and walking around. I walk the field as much as I can, just get a feel. Like, a lot of guys will go out and I'm kind of with Sis on this one. Like, a lot of guys will go out and get their bodies kind of activated, and they'll sweat a whole lot and kind of get around and run routes. And that's never really been me. That's not been my process. I'm kind of philosophy of less is more. What I've had to prioritize more as I get older is that pre-game stretching. So I always kind of get to a place on my own and listen to my worship music and go off in a corner and get my hips open, get my hips loose, and get my hammies activated, and do a lot of that kind of stuff, because it, one thing I'm learning as I get older, it takes more and more to kind of get the engine rolling. And I know that's not going to change this year. That's going to be something I've got to be diligent about.
0: Yeah,
1: so,
0: just wait, pal. Sure. So have you had a chance to cross paths with Coach Ward?
1: I have, yeah.
0: Awesome.
1: Yeah.
0: Great guy.
1: Yeah.
0: Great motivator, too.
1: I got to get to know the defensive staff a little better, but, yeah, they've been great so far. So,
0: a local guy, another local connection.
1: Yeah,
0: his absolutely. Son's playing at Tyner. He had him on a couple weeks ago, track state champion. So,
1: yeah, that's awesome.
0: All right, I'll tell you what, let's go and take our last commercial break, and we'll wrap it up on the other side. This is Off the Bench Radio on Talk 102.3.
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0: 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I want to thank them once again for being with us for year number three of this summer spotlight series. And we were talking a little about that during the break. I think you guys actually went out there a couple years ago. So anything on the water in Chattanooga, Tennessee, or in the area, I mean, you have to do it for sure, just to stay cool for sure.
1: Mm-hmm. Absolutely. It was first time for the two of us, and went out with a few of our friends, and we went out and had a great time. It was a good thing for the families. So it's a good way to spend an afternoon for sure.
0: Mm-hmm. What is the what's the go to summer activity when you guys are at home? Lily, we'll start with you. What do you have to do during the summer while you're back?
2: I love any time just being in the sunshine. So whether that's just sitting outside or walking outside, being at the pool, whatever that looks like, I love being outside. I never get tired of the heat.
0: Tate, how about you?
1: One of my favorite things I'm actually getting to do this coming weekend, I'm taking the tight ends of UTC out to the Ocoee River to go whitewater rafting down that river. So we're gonna enjoy a little time together. I insured Coach. It's like, hey, it's safe. It's a good time. We're gonna have a great time. Have everybody over for dinner afterwards. So. Love the Ocoee, love the river, love the overlook up there in Chilhowee. So anytime we can get outdoors in the sunshine. So
0: was there a look of concern on the coach's face when you brought that idea up?
1: A little bit, but hey, we're good. We got the seal of approval.
0: I love that. That's good stuff. So
1: good guides out there. We got some rafting guides.
0: I mean, that's a good activity to have some team bonding experience. Absolutely. With for sure. So, you're on campus now, Tate, for sure, getting ready. Yep. For the 2026 football season. Lily, when you head back to Greenville and check in at Furman?
2: I won't be back in Greenville until the end of August, so I've got a little bit, but I'm chomping at the bit to get back.
0: You're going to be wearing the blue and gold, supporting him. Not wearing the blue and gold, but you got to support him. Yeah. Before you go back.
2: Yeah, I will be supporting him. It doesn't always go both ways, but because football is a little different.
0: How so?
1: I have sworn off purple.
2: I had to bet until
1: at least the spring.
2: Oh, my goodness.
1: As soon as I signed, I went the entire softball season.
2: Entire softball season without wearing purple.
1: So I was neutral.
2: You wouldn't even known if who's cheering for us. You would have never known.
1: I was rooting for big 2-6 out there, but
2: yeah.
0: And so the numbers 26 and 21, you're going to have to remind the listeners out there, does that have any kind of significance in the O'Brien family, or is that just kind of what you got with the draw, or what was available?
2: Well, 21 always was, it was Dad's number, and then I was also 13 in high school.
0: Okay.
2: Because that was Mom's number. But 26 is just what I got when I got to Furman. Yeah, it's been great. I mean, I think that there was both of the ones that I wanted were taken, and it was one of the last ones. It was my size, and it was actually my coach at the time. It was her number in college, and I was like, oh, I'll take it. Might as well.
0: And you got 21, right, this year?
1: So I've not gotten confirmation on that, so I won't say. I'm led to believe I will. We got media day next week, so I will know 100% sure if that is my jersey number. That's what I've worn the last 4 years. Wore all 4 years in high school, so it does have a special place in my heart. But I can confirm that to you and to your listeners here in about a week. I'll know for sure. And Robbie O'Brien is chomping at the bit to know so he can order his gear. Yes. And let people know.
0: Follow the socials and stay tuned to the program. We'll have the inside scoop maybe by the time that gets announced for sure. That's good stuff. So what are you most looking forward to going into the 26-27 school and athletic calendar year? Lily, we'll start with you.
2: I think that I'm just excited for this year in general. I feel like junior year is a great year because there's new opportunity. I know that I'll be getting more and more into my major, and so I think that the classes that I'll be taking, I'll really enjoy. And then also, it's just our second year with an incredible coaching staff. coach, Mary Beth Dennison. She came to us last year from Georgia Southern, and she's my pitching coach, and I just can't say enough good things about her. She's just been incredible for me so far, and I'm just excited. I had a few bumps in the road last year just dealing with injury, and so I'm excited to hopefully be healthy and to give her everything that I have. There's just nobody else I would want to play for. And then our assistants too, even though they work with hitters and defense more, Christina Burkhart and then Valerie Cagle, they have both just been incredible people and mentors to me, and I've only been with them for a year. So I'd say just the school aspect and getting more into my job and my major, but then just having another year to just compete and play under an incredible coaching staff with just all the softball knowledge in the world. So
0: I love that. Tate, we got about a minute and a half left. What about you? What are you most looking forward to as we start the 26th college football season?
1: Yeah, I mean, I'm just excited to get home, get in front of so many people that matter so much to me, get to play for some of my folks at Cleveland. You know, I'm excited. You know, UTC has been a program that's been very competitive over the last few years. I just coming on a visit and get to know Coach Wright, like I'm bought into his vision and his philosophy. He's an old school guy, blue collar. So I'm buying in with that. Had a relationship with Coach Spear in high school, and he's a guy that I'm sold out for, ready to go. So just ready to play for those guys and play for these teammates, play for this city, and just enjoy my last year of college football. So wouldn't want to do it anywhere else. I'm excited.
0: Well, guys, again, we cannot thank you enough for coming back down here and being a part of the program. And it's hard to believe you guys kicked off the Summer Spotlight Series a couple years ago. We're glad to have y'all back. Good luck at Furman as a junior.
2: Thank you.
0: And good luck this fall, Tate, playing for the Mocs.
1: Yes, sir. Thank you, Jeff.
2: Thank you for having us.
0: This has been Off the Bench Radio, only on Talk 102.3. We'll be back next week. Have a great rest of your week. See ya.